0: everyone. 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Thank you for joining me for the 52-episode podcast series, The Life of Jesus.
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4: Governor Sherrill says her administration is talking with the owners of Atlantic City's Convention Center Hotel, the Sheraton, in regards to a threat of closure. The hotel says they could close in December if the state does not provide tax relief. The roughly 500-room hotel is important to the convention business in Atlantic City. Ocean City voters in two of the city districts will have a new place to cast their ballots beginning with the November 3rd general election. Districts 1 and 5 will now vote at the Ocean City Civic Center. That means votes in all five second ward districts will use the Civic Center for elections moving forward. A violent man sentenced to 7 years in prison for a fatal crash that killed a newlywed couple from Mays Landing. 26-year-old Levon Woods had a blood alcohol content over the legal limit at the time of the head-on crash in 2025 that killed 57-year-old Thomas Splinter and his new wife, 29-year-old Nancy Orellana Splinter, on Route 552 in Morris River. An EHT contractor busted out some acting skills to defraud Brigantine homeowners and will remain in jail while his case moves forward. Kevin Crafton, 49 years old, posed as an architect, engineer, and attorney operating through LDC Construction. 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

0: I'm bringing that smoke. Anyway, what am I talking about tonight? We're talking about a number of things. And part of the things we're talking about tonight, I want to talk a little bit Lindsey Clancy, some of the crimes, some of the spin-off crimes, right? There's been like some copycat murders. There's also, in addition to that, there's just a lot of crime, from little kids committing crime to people committing crimes against kids. It's just wild to see what's going on. I mean, I'll talk about this a little bit later, but a South Carolina mom is facing attempted murder charges because she stabbed her two young children, 3 years old and 6 years old. Then you got a 14-year-old boy who's facing a number of charges connected to an attack on a delivery woman in Staten Island, New York. I mean, just nuts. Then you got a mom who left four kids, including a two-month-old, alone to go on a cruise to the Bahamas. Who does that? I think that's literally what the judge said. So we're going to get into all those things a little bit later. We're also going to talk about what we've been talking about, right? The plane situation, what happened with this failed terror attempt in the Middle East, in a flight from Dubai to Israel, to Tel Aviv. And we've been discussing that, and we can continue on that. And I also want to get into, of course, the Hispanic Heritage event, if anybody wants to weigh in on that. And the Lindsey Clancy stuff, right? Her lawyer parading around yesterday, making all sorts of claims that she didn't do it, this, that, and the third. But where I want to start in this hour, in the Power Hour, is with the House. Cut number 8, the House passed a bill to deport illegal immigrants that have been convicted of any type of welfare benefits fraud. Listen to this.
1: On this vote, the yeas are 231, the nays are 186. The bill is passed. Without objection, a motion to reconsider is laid on the table.
0: Now, listen to that. 186 Democrats, I'm going to presume, voted against a bill that says if you're an illegal immigrant and you're convicted of benefit fraud, that you have to get deported. This is one of those bills that makes sense, that you would think, that's not already a law? Right, exactly my point. But yet, somehow, you found Democrats, that 186 of them, that say, no, this is no good, no bueno. And one of those is none other than Senator Chris Van Hollen. Now, he didn't vote in the House bill, but he basically says deportations are racist. Listen to this.
2: And I do want to start, President Brett, with the observation you made about the target of the Trump administration's immigration policies, deportation policies, being primarily black and brown people.
0: So, listen, I saw this yesterday. I saw a clip. There's a Puerto Rican broadcaster that I follow on social media, who I respect, I like. I don't agree with his politics, but I think he's very good at what he does. And his name is Molusco, Spanish for mollusk. And he put a clip of a Puerto Rican guy in Orlando, Florida, Kissimmee, actually, to be more precise, who was, bird-dogging, harassing, yelling at the ICE people that had somebody pulled over. And he's yelling at them, you don't have to show your documents, you don't have to listen to them, roll up your window, just drive away. And all of these things, again, I think are bad advice, right? And the guy's telling him, hey, stop it. And then the other guy tells him in Spanish, he's like, look, just take it easy, we're doing our jobs over here. And he's like, shame on you for being a nice person and being Hispanic at the same time, how dare you? And he got very indignant, like Greta Thunberg. How dare you? How dare you? But anyway, they get into this back and forth. And then I look at the comments and everybody's like, oh, it's always the ones that your own kind that do it to you. And I thought to myself, does anybody else do this? Maybe they do. But I can't imagine anybody going, oh, yes, I stole a car. Bro, I can't believe it. The cop was the same race as me and he locked me up. Can you believe that? Like, of course. That's not, you don't get a pass because the cop is from the same place you are. Since when is that a thing? Right? That's not even a logical argument. But yet people want to say that and do that and make it seem like, cops that are black are supposed to support blacks that are committing crime. Cops that are Hispanic are supposed to support Hispanics that are committing crimes. I mean, the whole thing is bizarre to me, that logic. Where does that come from? Well, it comes from guys like Senator Chris Van Hollen. When you're saying things like this, that the majority of deportations are against black and brown people. Well, again, interesting position to take.

0: thinking, the immigration problem that we have in America, is it because of an overwhelming amount of Irish or Ukrainian? And I'm being snide. Some might say yes. I'm sure there are people from those places, but I don't think that's the majority of people, right? If you ever rode a subway, I take the subway. I'm in New York City all the time. I took a subway the other day. I had to walk across that underground tunnel because it was ugly outside. And from, you know, where you get off the shuttle on Broadway and over to the Port Authority side to 8th Avenue. And I must have passed three different women that were begging for money. And every one of those women was Middle Eastern and had a sign and had little children next to her. And every one of the women that was with their children next to them that was Hispanic was selling fruit out of a shopping cart. Now, I don't know which ones were illegal immigrants and which ones weren't, but I would bet that they were all immigrants of some sort because they didn't look like they'd been here for a long time. And I'm thinking to myself, if the streets of New York City are flooded with people that are asking for help, maybe we have an immigration problem. Maybe we're letting too many people in that can't support themselves. That's racist all of a sudden? I think that's a wild thing to say. And it's the same argument that they made in the video that I was watching. The guy says, he's like, bro, they're Hispanic. Go bother somebody else. And I'm thinking, who are they supposed to bother? Right? I mean, don't we have a border with Mexico? Isn't there a bunch of people from Hispanic countries and others? I mean, during the Biden years, we saw them coming from Yemen. We saw them coming from everywhere. So I understand. But to make these claims, it doesn't really pass muster to me. It doesn't hold enough water. Well, anyway, AG Todd Blanche, he had a press conference today talking about 10 different foreign nationals that have been indicted for fraud. What kind of fraud? The type that doesn't exist if you ask our friends on the left. We're talking about voter fraud, election fraud. Where? Minnesota. Listen to this.
1: Today we are announcing that a federal grand jury returned indictments against 10 foreign nationals alleged to have committed unlawful voting and registration offenses in the state of Minnesota. In total, the grand jury's indictments include 9 counts of illegal voting by an alien and 9 counts of making a false claim of citizenship in order to register to vote. Charges include illegally voting in the general elections of 2022, 2024, and the midterm, the primary elections of August of this year, of August 2026. The defendants that have been charged include foreign nationals from Brazil, Ghana, and Liberia. So we have talked repeatedly about the importance of election integrity, and we're certainly not going to stop talking about that now. Voter fraud erodes the public's trust in our electoral system, and it's vital to our democratic process that we do everything that we can to restore that trust. The most basic way the Department of Justice can accomplish this restoration of trust is by working to make sure the only people voting in an election in the United States are American citizens who are eligible to vote.
0: Well, that's Attorney General Todd Blanche, and he's 100% right. And now, where is Senator Van Hollen? He's going to say, you see, they're brown and they're black, right? Ghana, Liberia, and Brazil. Brazil! So now we're supposed to say that the cops are racist, the DOJ is racist, AG Todd Blanche is racist because these guys who did these crimes or allegedly did these crimes are from Brazil, Ghana, and Liberia, right? South America and Africa. This is why you can't play these games. These people are out of their minds and they will nitpick at anything to try and make it make sense. But honestly, this don't make sense. You can't sit there and expect that we're not going to prosecute voter fraud. The Attorney General is 100% right. This erodes the public trust. People show up on Election Day because they believe that their vote counts. Even if low-key, they're like, man, my vote don't count, but, you know, cumulatively, I can make a difference. And yes, of course, every vote counts. That's why people do write-ins, sometimes on principle. So we're going to talk about how many voter fraud cases are we currently looking at when we come back, plus your calls. I see we got calls from Pittsburgh, Pennsylvania, from New York, and from everywhere else. You know the number, 877-381-3811. It's Rich Valdez in.

0: 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And if you see a post-purchase survey, please be sure to mention that you heard about Cozy Earth right here on The Mark Levin Show.
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2: President Trump has announced some major foreign energy investments in the U.S., saying today South Korea is committed to spending $50 billion toward building a natural gas pipeline from Alaska's North Slope to the southern part of the state for export to Asian markets. And he says South Korea will invest $200 billion to build a power generating station in Texas. The co-pilot of a flight from Dubai to Israel has been arrested after allegedly trying to stab the captain and crash the plane. President Trump confirms he's spoken with Prime Minister Benjamin Netanyahu about the incident. Netanyahu said a member of the plane's crew and a passenger were able to break into the cockpit as the plane began to dive. A successful emergency landing was made in Saudi Arabia. No passengers were injured. The execution of a Tennessee death row inmate, Krista Pike, can proceed after the Supreme Court today issued a ruling overriding a stay issued by a U.S. Court of Appeals. Pike is set to be the first woman Tennessee has executed in more than 200 years. I'm Scott Carr.

0: Uh-oh, Brad's buzzed.
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5: From ABC News Tech Trends. That high-profile meeting at the White House between President Trump and more than a dozen AI leaders resulted in the president signing an executive order targeting what we call artificial intelligence.
6: Because it's not artificial. We all agree on that. And we're going to be renaming it superintelligence, officially renaming it.
5: Some attendees, like NVIDIA CEO Jensen Huang, have allied themselves with the Trump administration's hands-off approach to AI regulation. Others, like Anthropic CEO Dario Amodei, have called for a slowdown in AI development in the wake of a series of hacking incidents. OpenAI CEO Sam Altman was not at the White House on Tuesday. Instead, he was at the company's developer conference in San Francisco. The biggest announcement out of that was Dots, a new AI agent tool that's billed as a kind of digital secretary. It can organize calendars, edit slideshows, and book appointments, according to the company. It's similar to Meta's popular new AI agent, which they call Muse. With Tech Trends, I'm Mike Dubusky, ABC News.

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0: WPG Atlantic City Electric AccuWeather forecast for South Jersey. Tonight will bring partly cloudy skies with a low of 62. Tomorrow, expect partly sunny conditions with high humidity and a high of 82. Tomorrow night will be partly cloudy, warm and humid with a low of 64. As we head into Friday, anticipate partly sunny skies with very warm and humid conditions, reaching a high of 88. I'm AccuWeather meteorologist Jason Caterina on WPG Talk Radio 95.5.
1: News. I'm Carmen Roberts. A co-pilot stabs the captain of a flight from the UAE to Israel before passengers stormed the cockpit and stabilized the jet that had plunged 16,000 feet in 1 minute.
2: Israeli Prime Minister Benjamin Netanyahu saying not only was the attacker trying to deliberately sabotage the plane's systems, but he thinks he was attempting to crash the plane.
1: Fox's Jeff Paul in Tel Aviv. The jet made an emergency landing in Saudi Arabia where the Saudis arrested the co-pilot. A Pentagon official confirms hackers breached the military's personnel database.
3: Hackers got information like social security numbers and details about employment for nearly 3 million personnel.
1: Fox's Jill Nato. The Pentagon is notifying affected personnel, and the Supreme Court allows Tennessee to go ahead with the execution of Krista Gayle Pike. 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

0: couple of different psychiatrists, and they've all indicated to me that I respect. They indicated to me that they feel this woman was outrageously failed by her psychiatric care. And that's really disheartening, right? This is a woman who was a medical professional. She was a nurse who on more than one occasion said, hey, I'm thinking of hurting the kids. And they allowed her to stay near the kids. This is a woman that said, I'm thinking of hurting the kids. And they allowed her to go to inpatient places where she wasn't, like what they use in Florida, the Baker Act or the 730 or whatever it's called, the involuntary commitment, right? 72-hour hold. These things weren't done at that time. She was free to go about her business. She was free to go to a birthday party. And this, to me, tells me that this woman, she waved her red flags. And it was the system that let her fall through the cracks. Maybe it was white privilege. Who knows, right? I mean, I don't know the answer, and I don't even believe in that. But I can't figure out why. I can't figure out why somebody's saying this, that, and the third, why they weren't more aggressive at that point. So when we get to the point where she's at, and I've got two very experienced psychiatrists that I've interviewed on my program, Dr. Carol Lieberman and Dr. Keith Ablo, who both have the same conclusion. This woman was failed by the psychiatric team that she was dealing with. Doesn't absolve her, right? Because I'm the first one to say, everybody who's killing people is crazy. And I think that's true. And if she killed these kids, she's got to pay the price. I think that's true too. I'm not in that camp of letting her go or anything like that. But I am going to say, you know, this woman likely wanted to do better and tried at some point to say, hey, look, I'm falling apart. And the support wasn't there. Both of them have put in a serious criticism on the husband. And a lot of people are beating up the lone juror, right? The one black guy, Sonny Hostin from The View, is like blah, blah, blah. And Gail King was beating him up just for being a black guy. And I think I resonate with this man. His name is, let me see if I can pronounce it right, Desronville, Michael Desronville, D-E-S-R-O-N-V-I-L. And he did an exclusive with Sean Hannity on the Fox News Channel. We have a clip of that. And this is, I think if I were a juror, this is probably what I'd sound like. Go right ahead.
1: My name is Michael Peggy Desronville, also known as the Lone Juror. I know the whole focus has been on me, but we want to reel everything back and put the focus on the three angels that's at hand. The ones that can't speak for themselves, the ones that can't defend themselves, and the one that can't fight the battles. And those are Cora, Dawson, and Callan. A little bit about me. I want to thank God for my Catholic faith. I want to thank God for blessing me with the ability to love my daughter. And I'm foremost, I would like to thank everyone, every individual that has supported me throughout this difficult situation. Your prayers, your emotional support, your psychological support is a tremendous to my heart that I feel, that I sense, that I know. I do want to thank you from the bottom of my heart.
0: So there he is, pouring his heart out, explaining why he took the position he took, which again, he's entitled to take whatever he wants, right? That's how juries work. And of course, then you have Lindsey Clancy's attorney who's been out there beating the guy up. And then yesterday he says, oh, no, hold on a second. I haven't been beating that guy up. Check this one out.
2: I am so tired of hearing persecution, attacking. I am doing all these terrible things to this juror. I filed one motion and said nothing. Every comment I have made has been in reaction to people from Donald Trump on down to Nancy Mace, down to Cruz, not the DA, but the politician, calling for her execution. I have responded to these outlandish comments, including the guy from Houston. I just wanted to say that, Judge.
0: So this Kevin Desrond, I'm sorry, Kevin Reddington, the Clancy attorney, he's making the rounds trying to clear his name. Look, these guys are the crazy ones, Donald Trump, Ted.

0: Cruz, all the rest of them, Nancy Mace, they're the ones that are crazy. Me, I'm just here to tell you that we don't even know if she killed these kids or not. And he's trying desperately to get some sort of plea deal so that they don't retry this case. Now, I believe that this case is going to be retried. I'm not a lawyer. I play one on the radio, you know, a couple of times a night. But the reality here is I think that the next trial is going to be conclusive, my belief, if they do it right. And I think they had a pretty good prosecution. Again, they made an effective case. He's trying to reframe the case. He's trying to make it so that, hold on a second, this is not right. We're trying to figure out if she's guilty or innocent. The last case was way better. It was guilty and guilty, right? Guilty by being a murderer, guilty by being crazy, and they were trying for the not guilty by reason of insanity, which would get her the hospital care. I don't know that that's the right way to go when you've murdered three people, because whether you lose it and grab a gun and go haywire, you lose it, you grab your car and go haywire, or you lose it and you grab the exercise bands and kill your own children, you've committed the crime, and I believe you have to pay the time. To say that you're not guilty because you were crazy at the moment, I think is unfair. I really do. And I understand that this is a common defense that husbands have when they find their wives cheating on them and they attack their wives. I remember when I was a kid, I worked in a Dunkin' Donuts. My mom knew the manager, got me a job there before I was even allowed to work. I was 15 years old. And years later, I saw that two of the people that I worked with came out in the newspaper. And apparently she had an affair with her husband and with the guy from work. And then they moved in together, and then she did it to him too. And that guy apparently didn't take it well when he found out he was getting cheated on, and he stabbed her. At least that's what I remember reading in the paper. You know, don't quote me. But he stabbed her a lot. And she lived, thank God. But I remember seeing that, and I was like, wow, that's crazy. And I remember, you know, some of the analysis from the news at the time was, oh, yeah, you know, a lot of times when it's the husband finding out the wife is cheating or catching her in the act, you know, it's they don't charge them because they're out of their minds. Look, I understand this defense, and I'm willing to say leave it on the table, but it can't be the only option, right? We really have to have a vigorous debate here, because justice needs to be done. I don't know. You tell me if I'm wrong on this. Let's go to Robert. Robert in Malvern, Arizona. Go right ahead. Or is that Arkansas?
1: No, it's Arkansas, sir.
0: All right. Arkansas in the building. Go for it, Robert.
1: I don't understand this entire case, because she admitted to murdering her children.
0: Yeah.
1: And Reddington is doing what he does as an attorney.
0: Right.
1: And I get that, but the hero in this case was that one, I believe he's Haitian and Catholic, who stood up and said, and had to hire an attorney and gave his own name, saying the three people in this case that we need to think about are the three children who could not defend themselves, who are not here now.
0: Right.
1: And everybody's going, well, it's postpartum. That's what the nine women were saying.
0: Yeah.
1: Brother, that she murdered her children and she admitted it.
0: Yeah, listen, it's plain as day, right? The facts are there. And that's what really bothers me about this particular statement yesterday from the attorney. Mr. Reddington saying, there's no conclusive proof that she did it. Sir, she was just on trial for doing it. And we were trying to figure out which way we were going. Now you're trying to back it up, move the needle backwards to say, well, did she really do it? And I think that's insane. So listen, I think you're 100% right.

0: The justice that has to be done here has to be done for these children. People have to start standing up for children. We can't just give this a pass. And I don't mean to demonize her either. I realize this is a serious thing. And, you know, I've seen a lot of people talk about this. And I know my culture, right, Puerto Ricans, and I married a woman that was from the Dominican Republic, from New York, but her family was from Dominican Republic. And you don't get to have a baby by yourself. Right, you get married, and guess what? Her mom was in our house all the time. My mom was constantly there, on the phone. This is how it works. You don't get a break. Why? Because they know this is it. It takes a village, if you will, and that's, I think, the way it's supposed to be. Right? Family needs to wrap around you and carry you through these things. Robert, thank you for the call. I agree with you. This is a crime against God and man. Well put. Let me. Do I have time to go to another call, Mr. Producer? All right. Let us go now to Linda. Linda is in Brooksville, Florida. Linda, go right ahead.
1: Hi. I'm so glad to speak to you.
0: Likewise. Rich. You're making my day. You sound young and cute.
1: I like to think so, but I'm just a nasty old senior. Anyway, I love you, and Mark is the best. I just can't say enough about it. I listen to him every single night, and I just go home crying. Well, I'm home anyway. Anyway, as far as the lady, I just want to say she did it. She's going to be going to hell, and that's the end of it. So the other thing is I just can't say enough for those who really are reaching out to help others in a time when it's really hard. Mm-hmm. We just don't know what's in is up. And these guys who are on the airplane, God bless them. Thank you, God, for men that would stand up. You know how hard it is to find a man to just repair anything in the house? Hello, actually stood up in an airplane, no less. And I praise God for them, really and truly. And I just thank you once again for what y'all are doing and what you continue to do is wonderful.
0: Linda, you're
1: thank
0: very
1: you so
0: sweet.
1: Much.
0: God bless you. And thank you. I appreciate that. It's not every day I hear someone saying thank God for men. Actually, I spent a lot of time hearing quite the opposite, right? And imagine how good things would be without men. Actually, I went to maybe I'll tell you that story on the other side. I'm going to take a quick pause right here. We're going to come right back with the rest of your calls. 877-381-3811, 877-381-3811. It's Rich Valdez with an S in for the great one.
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4: Folks, for over 4 years, the corrupt media and the left relentlessly attacked President Trump's agenda to restore America's greatness. Little did I know at the time how deep this battle would go. 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And now the book is out, so you can fully educate yourself about the left's destructive ideologies and learn how to fight back in a smart, practical way. 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

0: She is South Jersey's news authority.
1: President Trump has announced some major foreign energy investments in the U.S., saying today South Korea is committed to spending $50 billion toward building a natural gas pipeline from Alaska's North Slope to the southern part of the state for export to Asian markets. And he says South Korea will invest $200 billion to build a power generating station in Texas. The co-pilot of a flight from Dubai to Israel has been arrested after allegedly trying to stab the captain and crash the plane. President Trump confirms he's spoken with Prime Minister Benjamin Netanyahu about the incident. Netanyahu said a member of the plane's crew and a passenger were able to break into the cockpit as the plane began to dive. A successful emergency landing was made in Saudi Arabia. No passengers were injured. The execution of a Tennessee death row inmate, Krista Pike, can proceed after the Supreme Court today issued a ruling overriding a stay issued by a U.S. Court of Appeals. Pike is set to be the first woman Tennessee has executed in more than 200 years. I'm Scott Carr.
2: Hey, wouldn't it be great if life came with a remote control? 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

0: News of Atlantic City reports the state DOT expects work to begin in October and end in the summer of 2028. An EHT contractor who acted to defraud Brigantine homeowners will remain in jail while his case moves forward. Press of Atlantic City says Kevin Crafton, 49 years old, posed as an architect, engineer, and attorney operating through LDC Construction and convinced customers that structural problems with their homes resulted in costly fines and penalties that he collected. His fraud added up to $360,000. Crafton will remain in jail while the case moves forward. In the WPG Talk Radio 95.5 newsroom, I'm Jill Myra.
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0: he was doing, but would never say, to the tune of almost a majority, and I can get you to a majority, so don't worry, Democrats, I can get you there. Because all you have to say is, if President Trump dies in his sleep, and you're good with that too, which makes you sick, twisted, deranged, and really you bear watching. Because that is a level of depravity that is really, it should be beyond anything that we can comprehend. Can you imagine that? 55% of Democrats wish that Trump will die in his sleep. You couldn't stop him. You couldn't jail him. So you want him dead. Kirk, are you surprised in the slightest?
1: No, I'm not. As you've pointed out, you know, the Democratic Party's been hollowed out of decency. It's a longer-term trend for our country. Goes way back into the 60s where they took God out of the schools and started enforcing this, you know, church and state separation, which our founders never envisioned. And
0: by the way, do you know that President Roosevelt would not sign an anti-lynching bill that had passed? You aware of that, Kirk?
1: No, I'm not.
0: Yeah, well, you are now. I learned it from F. Lee Levin, a.k.a. Mark Levin. I didn't know it either. Roosevelt would not sign an anti-lynching bill. And he's the Democrats, you know, gold standard. He's their standard bearer. In the Olympics, he'd be carrying the torch for them to light the flame of the 89th Olympiad. So there. And there are many other examples of Democrats, whether it's Robert Byrd, Lyndon Johnson, Joe Biden, who was it? Barack Obama was the subject, and I think it was Biden and Bill Clinton, and Biden said, or Clinton said, one of them said, hey, this guy wouldn't even, you know, get us a be the kind of guy that could get us a cup of coffee. They were talking about Obama. These are really, really bad people, Kirk.
1: Yeah, and you remember the convention that they had when they nominated Hillary. They voted against having the word God in their platform three times.
0: Yeah, Linda from Absecon is always motivated by saying that they booed God three times. I always try to trump her and say, Linda, they voted against God. It's one thing they booed God. They voted against God three times. And yeah, and yes, booed God as well.
1: And it boils down to the creeping influence of secular humanism and away from God. And, you know, the key to a moral society is, you know, Christianity and Judaism. And that is your foundation to have a moral and decent society, basically Western civilizations based on those you know, moral principles, the Ten Commandments, and so forth. But the deterioration of the Democrat Party is in line with the rise of socialism. I mean, socialism requires that there be no religion because they, you know, Karl Marx famously called it the opiate of the people. And, you know, that all ties in. A lack of moral clarity and depravity. And it's exacerbated by this irrational hatred for President Trump. You know, as soon as he was the darling of all these entertainers and lefties in New York and Los Angeles while he was, you know, helming The Apprentice, as soon as he said he wanted to run for president, a switch went off. And all of a sudden, he became the most hated man in America for the Democrats. And

0: it's irrational. But, you know, we had Bush derangement syndrome.
1: Yeah, but I'll tell you what, though, Kirk, I agree with that. We clearly had Bush derangement syndrome, and he was Hitler and all these things. Now they love him. But I didn't hear any of them saying, I want him dead. I hope he dies in his sleep. I hope he's assassinated. I mean, this is next level.
0: Yeah, it's all ratcheted up. And it's the fact that these ultra left-wing zealots are infiltrating the Democrat Party. And I think it's also the influence of, Islam is infiltrating all over the country in city councils and so forth. And, you know, that's a religion that says, you know, if someone's an infidel, you can kill them. So these are troubling times, and it's one of those periods of time that's exacerbated by, you know, irrational hatred for President Trump. But it's a longer-term trend. I mean, this whole pushback against the American Revolution and the values that it brought forward, you know, started with the Communist Manifesto, 1848, and then the secular humanism movement in the late 1800s. And then you focus on, some of the bad presidents, Woodrow Wilson, you know, resegregated the federal government. I mean, he was a total racist.
1: Oh, there's no question. Kirk, we have to get the break in. I do want to point out these polls that I'm referring to, these are Democrat organizations, basically. Some of them don't wear the label for legal reasons where you can't be partisan, but like the Center for Strategic Politics, that, you know, that's not a Republican poll, I can tell you that. That's the one that has 1/3 of Democrats are positive with Trump being assassinated. A majority of Democrats in that particular poll, I think it's 59%, support a coup, a military coup, or any way of removing Trump to get him out. That would be 59% say that's positive to them. And then, of course, you have the second survey. It's from the Chicago Project on Security and Threats, acronym CPOST. Again, not a Republican outfit out of Chicago, where 44% of Democrats are okay with President Trump being assassinated to stop him, to make him not be president. And if you just say, if President Trump died in his sleep of natural causes, and they 55% of Democrats wish for that, and some of you are listening right now, it makes you extremely unwell, people. Sad. Very, very tragic. We'll be back. This is going to be a shocker, but I actually have, for the first time, it's got to be in a couple of months. The polls are trending away from the Democrats quite a bit. We'll get into that. Also, I have Kirk on hold, but let me bring his mic on. We got to get this break in, but let me ask Kirk. Kirk, are you familiar with the governor of Vermont?
0: No.
1: All right. I'm not really familiar either. It's just it's usually not back burner with me because we did live in Vermont for 1 year. So Vermont is kind of special to me. I was pretty much identified as a Flatlander. But we had a good year there. And it's obviously very, very Democrat. But I believe the governor is Republican. I know the lieutenant governor is Republican. And a weird thing has happened. And it's the reason I'm thinking about it, Kirk, in the last week or so, the polls are changing. I think finally this open dialogue about these socialists and communists, so

0: called Democrats Socialists of America, I think it's taken like 2 months for it to like have a conscious awareness of how devastating this would be for our country. But the Democrat progressive, I forget her name, she was winning. It's a 16-point swing where the Republican now leads by 10 over a very progressive Democrat. However, on the lieutenant governor race in Vermont, the Democrat leads the incumbent lieutenant governor, who's a Republican. So it's a split there. But again, I believe this is encouraging that anywhere you have like a Hassan Piker or people like that, Tallarico, who's faking like he's moderate, but we know he's not. And I'm going to give you some additional polling data throughout some of the battleground states. This is turning. And honestly, Kirk, I didn't think there was enough time for this to happen, but I think it is. And I'll cite data for your comment next.
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2: The co-pilot of a flight from Dubai to Israel has been arrested after allegedly trying to stab the captain and crash the plane. Israeli Prime Minister Benjamin Netanyahu says a member of the plane's crew and a passenger broke into the cockpit and pulled the plane out of a dive. The plane safely made an emergency landing in Saudi Arabia. Netanyahu says he's spoken about the incident with President Trump. The Justice Department says

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0: because it was always my belief, if it's 7, 8, 9 points in the generic sampling, Republicans have no chance to keep the House. If you get it down, even 5 is not insurmountable because it's a race by race, and there are really only 19 out of 435 that even matter. It's kind of sad to put it like that, but it's true. So that was encouraging. I hadn't seen anything encouraging in so many weeks now. Johns Ogbe, who is no friend of Republicans, believe me, he used to be, but something flipped there. And that's when we fired Zogby and hired Rasmussen as our official pollster. Zogby said Democrats should worry about tight Senate races, and he's going over all these like 1 and 2 point races, Susan Collins trailing, if you take all the polls, trailing Troy Jackson by 1 point in Maine. And of course, we know she's never led a poll, but she's never lost an election. So she's within 1, she's winning. Republican Dan Sullivan in Alaska was down by a whole bunch to Mary Petola, and now he's only down 2 points. In Iowa, this Josh Turek barely leads Republican Ashley Hinson by less than half a point. And then Michigan is very, very close, and Texas is very, very close. So Zogby is basically saying that Democrats should be very worried right now, because if Republicans are so bad, you know, why are Democrats not leading, you know, basically tie in all these races? I guess what I'm saying, Kirk, and you've been more optimistic than I have been, this is the first time that I can objectively say that things appear brighter for Republicans over the past week.
1: I think the message is getting out that these crazy Democrats are absolutely insane. Their ideas of, you know, democratic socialism, I mean, that's a oxymoron. You know, the socialists required basically a dictatorship, and they would, you know, upend everything that's great about our country and the Constitution and the freedoms we enjoy. And that's a powerful message. And as people start paying attention, they realize it's a choice between common sense and insanity. And it's very encouraging. I've always been optimistic.
0: Zogby goes into what you're saying, this Democrat Socialist of America, that the Democrats are at each other's throats. It's one thing that I have maintain could turn the whole thing, and that is Democrats who have been very united. It's really stupid on their part, but I'm not complaining. They've been very united. They defend rapists. They defend anybody. As long as they're a Democrat, they're good, no matter what they've done. Here's what Zogby said, and I think he's on to something here. On the flip side, when you look at Democrats, you realize that the party split within the Democrat Party is as bad as it has been, and where an establishment and DSA, Democrats, Socialists of America, progressives, are at each other's throats, then you wonder, this can turn out really any way. He goes on to say, with margins so narrow across the map, Zogby said the ultimate outcome of the midterm elections remains difficult to characterize. Quote, this could become 10 states where Democrats win by 1 point. I guess that's a landslide, Zogby said, or it could be a huge blue wave. Finally, he adds, or for that matter, it could be 8 states where Republicans win by 1 point, in which case, I don't know what you call that. So what I'm saying is that's a guy that doesn't like the Republicans saying that, Kirk.
1: It's also a poll that oversamples Democrats regularly. And I've always found, looking at the polling, that these national pollsters that look at individual races have consistently underestimated the strength of the Republican candidate. And I think it's part of their

0: bias. And it's, again, things can change rather quickly. I mean, look at my 2005 race. October 1st, I was leading Jim Whalen by 8 points. And they started the ad campaign, you know, and then I ended up losing by 2. So that was a 10-point swing in like 3 weeks.
1: You were the first where that slash and burn was used. And unfortunately, because they believe it was successful, that model has never gone away since then. I think you'll agree. There was never a campaign, a vicious campaign, and it was a pack of lies. All of it was garbage. There had never been a campaign like that, Kirk.
0: Nope. And that, it wasn't pleasant. You know, I tried to maintain my posture as a happy warrior, but there were times when it was like, what is going on here? I can't believe people are falling for this.
1: It was terrible. But, and if you remember, when Vince ran against Jim, they did it to him. They said Vince was killing women with cancer. They had literally had commercials, I believe, with like oxygen being taken away from cancer patients. I mean, it was sick as sick can be.
0: Yeah. But getting back to the whole national picture, I'm very optimistic simply because Republicans across the board have a great message.
1: Yeah, but Kirk, come on now. They have a great message. Are they great at telling that great message? Because I say, no, they're not. And I'll give you my take on this. I am not optimistic. I am not optimistic at all. And you know me. I'm an eternal optimist. I am not optimistic at all. But for the first time in about 2 months, I have hope. I am hopeful that they could pull this thing out, because maybe in spite of themselves and these circumstances. But I think more of it, Kirk, I have to say, it's not Republicans with a great message. They're terrible at messaging. I can't believe that we're going to have a split decision on this. Maybe we will, maybe we won't, because I jumped on you hard when you said Republicans have a great message, but they're not good at telling the message, Kirk.
0: Well, when I say they have a great message, I mean, it's not, you know, the fact that the economy's doing much better than the media tells you. It's, you know, we have common sense versus this complete insanity. And that, to me, is what the good message is. Plus,
1: but what are voters believing? See, it doesn't matter what is. It matters what people think is. And what they do know is they know they go to the gas pump, and if they put $25 in their car, they probably have to go to the gas station within a day or so all over again. And they might not be in a position to put $100 in the car. They know how much that costs. They know how much food and everything else is costing, a tiny little bag of groceries for like $150. They know that. I'm not sure that they know anything about anything that is good. That's the problem.
0: I also think the Republicans have gotten much better at generating turnout. And the polling I've seen also shows that independents are leaning towards Republicans more than Democrats.
1: I have not seen that. I have not seen that. I've seen just the opposite, that independents are leaning towards Democrats. Where are you getting, where you just said, where are you getting that from?
0: That was some kind of NPR poll.
1: I hope it's true. Kirk, we'll go to the halftime break. If you're right on that, if independents are with Republicans, they're going to win the midterm elections. I don't believe that. I believe that independents have pivoted back to Democrats, and that means trouble. That means real trouble. We'll see. I'm going to look further into that. Back in a moment.
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Governor Sherrill says her administration is talking with the owners of Atlantic City's Convention Center Hotel, the Sheraton, in regards to a threat of closure. The hotel says they could close in December if the state does not provide tax relief. The roughly 500-room hotel is important to the convention business in Atlantic City. Ocean City voters in two of the city districts will have a new place to cast their ballots beginning with the November 3rd general election. Districts 1 and 5 will now vote at the Ocean City Civic Center. That means votes in all five second ward districts will use the Civic Center for elections moving forward. A violent man sentenced to 7 years in prison for a fatal crash that killed a newlywed couple from Mays Landing. 26-year-old Levon Woods had a blood alcohol content over the legal limit at the time of the head-on crash in 2025 that killed 57-year-old Thomas Splinter and his new wife, 29-year-old Nancy Orellana Splinter, on Route 552 in Morris River. An EHT contractor busted out some acting skills to defraud Brigantine homeowners and will remain in jail while his case moves forward. Kevin Crafton, 49 years old, posed as an architect, engineer, and attorney operating through LDC Construction. 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

of 82. Tomorrow night will be partly cloudy, warm and humid with a low of 64. As we head into Friday, anticipate partly sunny skies with very warm and humid conditions, reaching a high of 88. I'm AccuWeather meteorologist Jason Caterina on WPG Talk Radio 95.5.

0: when she was 18 years old. Pike was convicted in 1996 for fatally stabbing 19-year-old Colleen Slemmer more than a year earlier.
1: After a lot of public backlash, the Trump administration is considering cutting the scope of a planned border project through the Big Bend National Park in Texas. Fox's Joel Nadeau.
2: The Border Patrol already backed off plans to build a 30-foot-tall wall through the park. Now they're saying they're actively considering adjustments to minimize potential impacts.
1: Environmentalists, Native Americans, and businesses that expressed opposition to the wall. 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
4: All right, Kirk, I took the opportunity during the break to consult with my unpaid executive assistant, ChatGPT, and I posed the question that we're some 30-plus days before November 3rd midterm elections. Does it appear by data that you know, not opinion, but by objective data, who are Democrats lining up to support in the midterm election? And here's the answer, Kirk. Harry, if we strip away opinion and look strictly at the national polling data available as of September 29, it's today, 2026, the answer is quite clear on the independent voter question. The current data show independents breaking toward Democratic congressional candidates, not Republican candidates, which in every bit of my being tells me that that's true. But that is a measurement of current voter preference, not a prediction of what will happen on November 3rd. Here are several independent data points. Emerson College, September 21-22. Independents lean favor Democrat House candidates 60% to 31%, 29-point advantage. NPR, PBS, Marist, September 14 through 15. Independents favor Democrats 57%. To 32%, a 25-point advantage. Economist YouGov, September 11 through 14, 54 to 27, 27-point advantage. Morning Consult, 46-32. Rasmussen, 48-30. Independents favoring Democrats. And ChatGPT even says even that poll, which generally produces more Republican-friendly results, found independents favored Democrats 48 to 30. I can't argue with this, Kirk. I mean, I know that artificial intelligence is loaded by arch-liberals, you know, and it tilts to the left, but I think that's accurate, and I think we're going to see something that looks like that come Election Day. That's another thing that Republican candidates are going to have to overcome.
5: That's for sure. And yeah, I checked. It was a talking head on Fox News. I heard that from. He was actually predicting that the independents would swing to the Republicans more and more as the election unfolded because of this left-wing insanity infecting the Democrat Party and their candidates.
4: Well, it hasn't happened yet. I hope it does, but hope is not a strategy. I don't know what to say about that.
5: Well, Kirk, those first five polls you cited were definitely left-wing bias polls. And historically, they've been used to discourage Republican turnout.
4: I hear you on that. I mean, yeah, I'm...
5: Especially The Economist. Oh, my God, that's a horrible... I used to be a big fan of The Economist magazine, but, man, they've taken a real bad turn.
4: Well, as you know, I am not a fan of polling, and there's a lot of bad polling that goes on, and I do agree with the point that you made. It's a very fair point. It's a very good point that they are used to dispirit fundraising and turnout and all of that. I mean, oh, man, I was going to vote, but my guy's losing, you know, by 28 points in the elections next week. I'm not even going to vote. Oh, I was going to make a contribution, but I'm not going to throw my money in, you know, and set it on fire in the fireplace. So, yeah, I do believe that there are very bad pollsters who do these bad things. and that it is def-

0: favor Democrats, but I am pretty good at sort of tuning out static noise, and I do believe Democrats are going back to Democrats, or rather independent voters are going back to Democrats, because it's what they do. They've been doing it for our whole lifetime and even before. And then the Democrats will stink it up, and the independents will swing back in 2 or 4 years, 6 years tops, to the Republicans. I mean, it's what they do, Kirk.
1: Yeah, and that Rasmussen poll, that's kind of the historic difference with independent voters, that 18%.
0: But I'll bet you when Trump was running 2 years ago, the independents, well, I think Trump won the independents, if I remember correctly, and I'll look it up at the next break. So something over the past 2 years has turned a lot of people off.
1: Well, I think it's the propaganda, from the legacy media and the Democrats themselves. And it's all going to come into focus.
0: But don't sell short. I'm gonna need to gas up before our grand charity event this Friday, and I will be paying a minimum of $5.29 a gallon. People going to the gas pump. Like I've been saying this for my entire career. Close your eyes, go to Disney World, don't even do the work, don't even worry about anything. And just, the 2 months before the election, tell me what a price of a gallon of gasoline is, and I will tell you who's going to win. And it's never wrong, Kirk.
1: Well, it's down 6 cents over the last week in New Jersey. So it's heading in the right direction.
0: I hope. If you think about this, if you're ticked off and it costs you $125 to fill your car, and maybe you're in a business where you got to fill it more than once a week, and somebody said to you, hey, it's down 6 cents in the last week, they'll want to rip your throat out when they hear that kind of thing.
1: Well, it's a fact, and I think they're getting record-breaking amounts of crude through the Strait of Hormuz, and crude oil was over 100 last week, and now it's, I'm looking at it right now, it's down to 92. That's going to start, and I'm saying it's a trend. It's a future trend.
0: Yeah.
1: So I think, things are going to fall in place. Like I said, it's common sense versus insanity.
0: Well, what's a shame is it did come down quite a bit, and it was more palatable to make that case where people would not be, like, their back gets up when they don't see something really happening and somebody tells them it's happening, even if it is happening. Look, I was there pounding that we were growing in 1992 at 4.6% GDP. It's not the worst economy in 50 years. And boom, they just smashed George H.W. Bush right out of office. Oh, he looked at his watch. He doesn't even know what a gallon of milk costs. Oh, my God. I mean, they just went bananas, and it worked. Now we have talk radio, we have the internet, we have more media, we have Fox News, we have Newsmax, so we can counter. But what was going really well and the price was coming down measurably and nicely, but then there was more war strikes and bam, it just went bananas again, over five something a gallon, and even on the regular gasoline, well into the fours. All right, let's get the last break in. We're going to be right back. Kirk, time is yours when we come back. All these things, Kirk, I want you to be right about all of them. I just don't know that any of it is breaking through with the people that matter the most, and that's the American people who will vote. And I think the turnout is not going to be great. And for whatever reason, Democrats just seem very motivated to vote like they did for Mikey Sherrill and don't seem motivated to vote for Republicans. It's a real problem. We've got to figure it out. This portion of Hurley in the Morning brought to us in part by the Virginia Hotel and Cottages, tucked away on Jackson Street, the standard for boutique luxury in Cape May, New Jersey. An impeccably restored 1879 landmark building with four, and we've been in all

0: all of them. 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Back with Kirk. Kirk, I promise you, I'm not beating you up. I'm just extremely concerned about the atmosphere in our country right now. Very, very concerned about it. Back in a few.
1: WPG is South Jersey's news authority.
2: The co-pilot of a flight from Dubai to Israel has been arrested after allegedly trying to stab the captain and crash the plane. Israeli Prime Minister Benjamin Netanyahu says a member of the plane's crew and a passenger broke into the cockpit and pulled the plane out of a dive. The plane safely made an emergency landing in Saudi Arabia. Netanyahu says he's spoken about the incident with President Trump. The Justice Department says it's arrested 10 people and accused them of voter fraud in Minnesota. U.S. Attorney General Todd Blanche says the charges involve illegal voting in 2022, 24, and the recent primaries this year. Blanche says the defendants charged include foreign nationals from Brazil, Ghana, and Liberia, saying they made false claims about being U.S. citizens. President Trump announced some energy investments coming to the U.S. today, saying South Korea's committed more than $50 billion toward building a natural gas pipeline from Alaska's North Slope to the southern part of that state for export to Asian markets. I'm Scott Carr. We'll be right back.

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0: You know, some of the interesting data, Kirk, that I didn't get a chance to share with you that my unpaid executive assistant shared with me revealed some interesting statistics. Actually revealed that 98% of Democrats are voting Democrat. No shocker there. Also said 54% of the independents who are going to vote Democrat, they're voting Democrat in an anti-President Trump frame of mind, if you will. Republican support for Republican candidates was 93. So I don't like that. If Democrats are more motivated to vote and they're voting at a 5% higher clip, you know, propensity, if you will, that's also not a great thing. And I think we can't sell short, Kirk. The party that's not in power always appears to be more motivated to try to get power back. And I think we see the Democrats, I mean, it's like water to them, air to breathe. They want power in the worst way, don't they?
1: Absolutely. But I get back to the fact that Republicans have a great message and they better start telling it. President Trump has implemented policies for future prosperity that are starting to take effect. Capital investment has reached all-time highs in this country over the last month. He announced a huge steel plant in Iowa. And all these things are going to have prosperity. And what's the Democrat message? They voted against the Big Beautiful Bill, which means they're against no tax on tips, against no tax on Social Security, against no tax on overtime. And all they want to do is raise taxes and put government back in your life. And I think...
0: Do you think that something that is sort of wearing thin, it's not no tax on Social Security, it's no tax on some... It's not no tax on tips. It's no tax on some tips. There was a very unambiguous promise. And then what gets delivered is either nothing or only part of what people expected. I think there's a bit of fatigue here, Kirk.
1: Well, again, it's what's the reality? The reality is the normal American wage earner got a bigger tax refund this year than ever.
0: Fact.
1: And that's because of the Big Beautiful Bill. So,
0: and incidentally, I think it was a four-figure proposition, too. Not just a tiny amount. It was like over $1,000 more.
1: Yeah. And does anyone remember that during the entire Biden presidency, gas was over $4? Regular?
0: It was, and that's when he robbed the strategic petroleum reserves, and he did so in a manner that you shouldn't do. It was not an emergency. It was political expediency. Here's the sad thing about that, though. You and I know that. That is a truth. That's a truth bomb that you just hit very, very well, Kirk, but nobody's thinking about that or like that.
1: Yeah, and how about Obama saying there's jobs that are never going to come back? Well, they're coming back. Manufacturing's coming back strong.
0: Mm-hmm.
1: $3 trillion has been repatriated from overseas that was stuffed overseas to avoid Biden's disastrous inflationary policies. So, yeah, it's...
0: But do you ever hear, let's be honest, do we ever hear any of these Republicans talking like that? That... I don't. Do you?
1: Well, Mike Rogers is.
0: He's fantastic. I like Mike Rogers.
1: Yeah, he's good.
0: He's really good. Now, he's a candidate that wants to win, so he is doing it. But I don't hear these, Thune or Mike Johnson or, pick your poison. For some reason, we don't hear from Congressman Jordan much anymore. And he's one of the greatest spokespersons that the Republicans have. I don't know what's going on, Kirk, but the Republicans are not selling their platform. They're not selling their message. They're not selling their brand.
1: Well, to me, it gets down to, again, common sense versus the insanity. And the Republicans not only have to tout their

0: future plans and future prosperity that President Trump has laid the foundation for. But they also have to point out what the Democrats would do if they got power.
1: Here's what I think they should do. They should come and tell the American people, we know the gas is too high right now, and we don't like it either. But we've got to keep Iran from being a threat to us and to the world. And this is going to take a little while, but it will be over, and gas will come back down. And inflation used to be 9-10%, and it's now under 3%. I just don't think they are good storytellers, Kirk.
0: Well, they better be, because the Democrat message is pure negativity.
1: That's all they need. Do you know Javier Becerra has not been seen or heard from since early June? In 2 days, it's October, and that smack job is going to win for governor of California. You know, they're not saying too much at all because they don't think they have to.
0: And it's an illustration of how they've ruined a perfectly good state, the Democrats.
1: Destroyed it.
0: California used to be the most prosperous state in the union, lowest poverty rate. Now they have the highest poverty rate. They have the highest homeless rate.
1: Yeah, the highest want to leave the state and get a moving truck state. And they've been in the majority for the last 16 years, and they have destroyed it.
0: Yeah, and the conservatives basically are moving out, leaving the nuts behind.
1: Yeah.
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3: Of a hero. I'm Lisa Lucera, Fox News. Israeli Prime Minister Benjamin Netanyahu heaping praise on the man who was the first to burst into the cockpit of a flying Dubai jet this morning after the pilot was stabbed by the co-pilot, sending the jet into a dive.
4: He acted with coolness of judgment and heroism that is just tremendous courage that prevented another 9/11.
3: On Fox's Hannity, the man, a plumber, knew how to pull back on the yoke leveling the plane from watching a TV show about aviation as others subdued the co-pilot. A secondary flight crew happened to be on board, was able to take over. Netanyahu was asked if Iran had any ties to the incident.
4: But I think that whether or not this was carried out as part of that plan, that we don't know yet.
3: Netanyahu says the co-pilot, an Omani national, is in custody in Saudi Arabia, where the jet made an emergency landing. Sensitive data on millions of U.S. military and civilian personnel has been exposed in a cyber attack.
5: Hackers got information like social security numbers and details about employment for nearly 3 million personnel. The Defense Manpower Data Center says unauthorized users accessed files between October 2025 and July of this year. So far, they say there's been no indication of any misuse of the data. The Pentagon says affected individuals are being notified by postal mail, and the department's contracted provider, Identity Theft Guard Solutions, will conduct credit monitoring.
3: Fox's Jill Nato. The Supreme Court has cleared the way for Tennessee to execute Krista Pike, who's on death row for the brutal killing of Colleen Slemmer, a classmate, in 1995. Pike has admitted to the crime, but says a jury that sentenced her to death should have considered her sexual abuse as a child that made her mental illness worse. This would be Tennessee's first execution of a woman in at least 200 years. 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
1: With the midterms fast approaching, the Justice Department pledging to protect the integrity of the national vote.
2: U.S. Attorney General Todd Blanche said making our elections secure goes beyond pure politics.
3: This is not a partisan issue, but one that affects all American voters, Democrat, Republican, Independent.
2: Blanche joined Homeland Security Secretary Mark Wayne Mullen in announcing indictments against foreign nationals accused of illegally voting in Minnesota. Secretary Mullen said it shows the government's resolve in preserving election integrity.
4: If you voted in our elections and you weren't legally able to vote, we're going to find you.
2: The DOJ also accused Minnesota federal judges of judicial misconduct for public comments on DHS enforcement made in a New York Times article. Grinnell Scott, Fox News.
1: A court hearing for former NFL All-Pro receiver Antonio Brown is postponed. He'll now have to wait to accept a plea deal in his attempted murder case.
5: The 38-year-old's lawyer says he was ready to plead no contest to aggravated assault and be sentenced to probation, avoiding a possible decades-long prison sentence. But a Florida judge said she was not ready to move forward with the plea deal as she was in the middle of another trial, rescheduling the hearing to October 28th. Brown is accused of grabbing a handgun from a security staffer and firing two shots at a man following a celebrity boxing match in Miami last year. He could face up to 30 years in prison if convicted of the original attempted murder charge. Tony Genualdo, Fox News.
1: Federal Trade Commission has opened an investigation into OpenAI, Anthropic, and other artificial intelligence companies over dangers their technology may pose to consumers. The AI giants and other tech companies have disclosed examples of their AI agents going beyond human instructions, finding their way onto the internet and hacking external websites. I'm Lee Silasera, and this is Fox News.
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7: Your WPG Atlantic City Electric AccuWeather forecast for South Jersey. Tonight will bring partly cloudy skies with a low of 62. Tomorrow, expect partly sunny conditions with high humidity and a high of 82. Tomorrow night will be partly cloudy, warm and humid with a low of 64. As we head into Friday, anticipate partly sunny skies with very warm and humid conditions, reaching a high of 88. I'm AccuWeather meteorologist Jason Caterina on WPG Talk Radio 95.5.
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1: Well, we were going to have a nice, easy show today, but some nutbag staged a terror attack inside a flight from the UAE to Israel. We are being told they're treating this as terrorism. We're still waiting for full facts and figures. As you'd imagine, the arrest of a terrorist, very difficult for a lot of our Democrats running for Congress right now. So they are asking for privacy during these challenging hours. But we'll talk about it as much as we can in the next 3 hours of Fox Across America. 888-788-9910. I talk a lot of smack on this show. A lot of offhanded jokes. You're not supposed to take it seriously. I'm not actually here to alienate a political side. You're all welcome. It's a good old-fashioned talk show.
2: I don't care where you come from. I don't care what color you are. I don't care how smart you are. I don't care how dumb you are.
1: That being said, Kennedy is going to be on the show today. She's great. And Aaron Berg is a phenomenal comedian in every sense, but he also happens to be a Jewish comedian here in New York who absolutely can't stand Zohran Mamdani and all of those raging anti-Semites in the Democrat Party. Suffice to say, he will not be taking his daughter to a taping of the Miss Rachel show anytime soon. But no matter where you reside on the political spectrum, you can be welcome on this show. I say it every day. Be a Republican, be a Democrat, Libertarian, Independent. Just don't be a... Bang! Happy Wednesday. Obviously, the lead story as we get underway is that the Yankees beat the Red Sox 9-0 last night, game one of the wild card. It was a good one. Now, Josh, based on what you hear in the booth, would you say my voice is slightly stronger than you expected it to be or slightly worse?
3: It's way better. I think it helps that the game was not close at the end.
1: Yeah.
3: I think that's the only reason why we still have your voice.
1: You don't blow it out in the eighth and ninth inning. You're
3: nope,
1: right about
3: that. That was over. You're good.
1: Well, yeah. I was doing morning radio this morning on WDBO, WOKV, and I was a little raspy. I sounded like Macy Gray, Mikey. But the Yankees, they were alive last night. And what's funny about it really quickly, Mikey, is all of the stars of that route are Boston guys. You know, Cam Schlittler grew up in Massachusetts watching the Red Sox. And, of course, Ben Rice, another Boston area guy, beat up their old neighborhood. Did you get a kick out of that?
4: Yeah, that was funny. I mean, I know Schlitter's been talking a lot of smack on X and all that. But, you know, he backed it up. I mean, he is the best pitcher in the AL right now.
1: Right now, he definitely is. And you know what? Massachusetts, you're wonderful people. I dated a girl from Fitchburg, Massachusetts. We used to go up to Mount Wachusett and get drunk in my late teens. A fabulous woman. But the entire state of Massachusetts is on my bad list right now for supporting Lindsey Clancy. I know it's not all of you. I'm just talking smack. As we get underway, obviously the big story is not really the Yankees, and I do need to get on with the show already, so I shall. As far as this story goes, the passengers have been reunited with their families, but from what we know right now, two pilots inside the cockpit, one who I believe is from Oman, began stabbing the other pilot in an attempt to hijack the plane and crash it. The plane fell, what we're being told, is close to 24,000 feet in 14 seconds. I fly every weekend. I promise you that was the least pleasant thing anyone could ever experience and live through it. It's right up there with anything other horrific idea you want to conjure up in your head. But my God, it's my first and foremost. My thoughts are with those people and the heroic pilots who apparently just happened to miraculously be on that plane. So as the story goes, this plane takes off. The one pilot starts killing the other guy. The flight crew was able to break into the cockpit door as the plane went into a death plunge. Two pilots from the back of the plane, heroes in every sense of the word, one of which was able to seize control of the plane, level it out, and get the thing landed. But my God. And this is not a story that allows anybody, you know, to make any type of excuse. You can, but nobody on that plane is shaping foreign policy. Anyone flying to Israel is not complicit in a genocide.

0: Okay, there's just an a-hole who hijacked a plane who wants to kill a lot of people, and all of our focus should be on him, the people who abetted him, the people who helped him along. And yes, if you want to spare a few words for the losers that are going to try to rationalize his actions, that's fine by me. But we have to get back to a place in society where we're focusing on the right people, you know, the bad guy. Again, every time somebody shoots somebody, they start yelling about the NRA. The NRA is not shooting anybody. It's the psychos. It's the lunatics. And you can't take away the freedoms of the people who respect our laws because there's people out there who don't. And it's no different than, you know, I mentioned Lindsey Clancy earlier in jest. I mean, she is the Democratic frontrunner for 2028 right now, I do believe. But the point is, think of how many people have empathy for her in the sense that they think she should be free. And that, you know, the patriarchy configured the world in a way where the Lindsey Clancys have been the victims the whole time and we just didn't realize it.
1: Shut up! Will you shut up?
0: Of course. Okay, there's a... She killed three of her kids. Okay, and she knew it was bad and so she jumped out of a window. Okay? You can argue that there was a postpartum thing and I have an immense amount of respect for that and for everything women go through. Okay? I don't fully understand it because I am a guy. But there is nobody here on this earth that doesn't know killing all three of your kids is bad. And if you just happen to have a bad Tuesday and you killed all three of your kids, the reason we can't let you go free is because there are going to be Tuesdays on the calendar for the rest of your life, which means you will always, if you are capable of doing that, you are always capable of doing that. Okay? We don't need you out in polite society. And when it comes to the situation over in the Middle East, where people rationalize these types of attacks, and it's, to be clear, attacks on people who have nothing to do with that conflict over there in Gaza. I mean, think about when, over here at the Ivy League schools in America, UCLA had a Jew-free zone. Jewish kids couldn't get to campus because they had decided they were complicit in a genocide because they're Jewish, so by association, which is bananas. Okay, would be no different than in a post 9/11 world, just randomly denying Muslim people rights in society, which didn't happen because we're the West and we are affording people their rights and a higher standard of living and respect and common decency. You know where that doesn't exist? Over in the Middle East.
2: Bingo.
0: Okay, there are plenty of people making excuses for this. I've already seen the media reports that are calling this, you know, a plunging plane, but not speaking to how it happened. The first report out of the BBC said Israel's far-right minister is suggesting this could be terrorism. They're far-right. Why are they saying that? Hey, hey, hey. If you think this is bad, before you, you know, really invest your emotions in that, understand it's coming from the far-right guy over there on that side.
3: The media is a bunch of losers.
0: They're giving you excuses to not care. Hey, you don't have to read this story. It said the far-right guy said it. No, no, no. You want to have to read this story? Because someone who didn't respect human life seized control of a plane, tried to kill the other pilot, and plunged it 24,000 feet with 37 kids on the plane, not to mention about 200 adults. That person is human garbage. They're not a protester. Okay? They're not, they have no standing. That's the point. It's like, if you want to have a safer society for like your family, for your kids, you know what I'm saying? Okay, we have to have a standard of behavior. We have to have common culture. We have to have shared values. Okay? And there's no way to coexist and share values with people who might want to make an excuse for this sort of thing because we saw pictures of Gaza and a lot of buildings were blown up. Oh, great. Have you seen the other pictures of, say, October 7th and babies ripped out of wombs and parents executed in front of their kids, lit on fire, trapped in homes? Have you seen that? I mean, I don't want to watch it. I'm not suggesting you should. But the point is, there's this gross thing going on in the world right now where people in the West, where we live, are justifying a true indifference to human suffering because they think in their worldview that it's going to improve conditions for people on the other side of the world that they don't know or truly care about. It's more of a branding exercise than anything. But what makes it so comical to the rational actors like me is, again, how many people have laughed at the idea of a movement called Queers for Palestine? Okay, you know what they do with gay people in Palestine? They kill them. Okay, you know what we do with them here in America? We give them the radio show that

0: comes on after me. Guy Benson's a married man. He's a phenomenal broadcaster, very easy to deal with. And, you know, that in America, he has standing, you know, as someone who we respect and just let function. Okay, they don't do that in Palestine. Scott Bessent being our first gay Treasury Secretary, that's something we do with gay men in America, our Treasury Secretary. And he didn't get appointed because he was gay. He got appointed because he has merit. Okay, Pete Buttigieg got appointed because he was gay. It was identity politics.
1: Pete Buttigieg is pathetic.
0: But the point is, okay, when you're sitting here in America, a place with Western values, you grew up traditionally in a world that didn't look for a false equivalence between what Israel's doing and what's happening to Israel. Okay, Israel is not trying to commit genocide. If they were, they would start with the 2 million Muslims living peacefully in their country right now. They're leaving those Muslims alone. Why? Because they're not terrorists. And I say this all the time. You know, Netanyahu said this at the UN last week. He said, you know, hey, we're not trying to commit a genocide. We're trying to prevent a genocide. These people want to kill us. You know, how many planes need to fall out of the sky before you wrap your head around that reality? Because you understand everybody listening to this boards planes. And everybody listening to this is going to be on a plane sometime soon with Jewish people. And everybody listening to this could be on a plane with someone else who doesn't respect their right to exist. So when it comes to basic human decency, there are always going to be collateral casualties. Nobody on that plane shaped foreign policy in Israel. Okay, nobody on that plane is the reason they continue to attack the terrorists, to attack them in Gaza. But all of them on that plane could have died. That's the point I'm trying to make. When you absolve people who don't respect human life and are willing to blow it up to make a political point, okay, forget that you're showing this criminal indifference to them. Okay, what you're really doing is showing a criminal indifference to you and your family, because you're just as likely to be victims the next time as they are.
2: And I'm out here in the real world, and I know what's right or wrong or bullshit.
3: 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We'll be right back.
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0: President Trump has announced some major foreign energy investments in the U.S., saying today South Korea is committed to spending $50 billion toward building a natural gas pipeline from Alaska's North Slope to the southern part of the state for export to Asian markets. And he says South Korea will invest $200 billion to build a power-generating station in Texas. The co-pilot of a flight from Dubai to Israel has been arrested after allegedly trying to stab the captain and crash the plane. President Trump confirms he's spoken with Prime Minister Benjamin Netanyahu about the incident. Netanyahu said a member of the plane's crew and a passenger were able to break into the cockpit as the plane began to dive. A successful emergency landing was made in Saudi Arabia. No passengers were injured. The execution of a Tennessee death row inmate, Krista Pike, can proceed after the Supreme Court today issued a ruling overriding a stay issued by a U.S. Court of Appeals. Pike is set to be the first woman Tennessee has executed in more than 200 years. I'm Scott Carr.
1: Want your data?

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7: There it is, Fox Across America with Jimmy Failla. The good news comes courtesy of the latest economic data here in this country, where U.S. GDP coming in a lot higher than expected, way higher than expected. And the core price index did not go up as quickly as they had predicted. Here is CNBC revealing the good news, clip 27.
8: U.S. GDP coming in quite a bit. This is your third reading from the second quarter, coming in quite a bit better, 2.2% versus a 1.5% expectation. That is the final reading, or the third reading. Looking at the PCE numbers here, just folks, we're working on new technology, so it doesn't take me quite as long to get it. But here we go. August core PCE price index, 0.2. I think that's a tick better than expectations, yes. July looks like it was revised down to 0.1%. So all of that's going to be good.
7: Inflation is down. GDP is up.
9: Well, we're moving on up.
7: A lot of good things happening. Some great news yesterday as it pertains to AI and the big summit they had at the White House. Every tech CEO in America was there. You know, it's funny because you look at a picture of all of these software nerds standing behind the president. At first, I thought they were casting a sequel to the 40-year-old virgin. And then I thought, oh, no, these are actual tech guys. They can do things. And America.gov, the president has managed to combine 29,000 government websites into one. And I bring it up because Andrew Ross Sorkin, I'm going to play you some of this, also on CNBC. Andrew Ross Sorkin hates Trump. He gives him credit on some of his policies, but he is an open critic of the president on a daily basis. Doesn't like a lot of his decorum. You know, some of the fights he picks with the press.
10: This guy will say anything.
7: Okay, but the point is, he was so effusive in praising this accomplishment on this government website that at the end of this clip, it's almost a minute and 20 seconds long, you will actually hear his co-host be like, well, I'll be, oh my God, like I've never heard this out of you. And the reason I want to play this clip is because if what Trump is doing is this consequentially good, this is probably the only place you're going to hear it, because nobody reports any of the good news in the media.
11: Journalism in this country is dead and buried.
7: When was the last time you turned on MSNBC and saw them crowing about no tax on tips? You know how they like to tell you the Democrats are all about helping the little guy with the working class. Trump gave the working class the biggest tax cut in the history of this country. Did they mention it anywhere in a good way on it? No, they were like, you know, his rich friends got a tax cut too. Eat the rich. Okay, the Trump RX accounts lowered prescription drugs for the first time in 60 years. Okay, how about the fact that the Trump savings accounts are giving every newborn child in the next 3 years a path to being a millionaire by the age of 40 if all they ever do is put $10 a week into an account? Millionaire. Okay, really think about that. As a champion and a little guy, you'd think the media would be all over that story. Have they covered it?
12: Not even close.
7: They only cover its bad. Like, what's up with the reflecting pool? I can't believe it's putting an arch in Washington, D.C. None of that stuff matters. But they cover it as if it's the only thing he's doing. Well, the American people are struggling. They don't need to be focused on a reflecting pool. Well, lucky for you, the people running the country are doing 7,000 things at once, because we no longer have a president who made the sign language interpreter shrug. So they had to leave the guy in.

0: inside the house.
1: I'll need an effective strategy to mobilize true international effort to pressure.
0: No sign language interpreter can tell you what that meant. Here is Andrew Ross Sorkin on CNBC, blown away by the Trump website, clip four.
2: What they did with America.gov yesterday was unbelievable. This is the Jebbia project.
3: Right.
2: And it was, I mean, what they did with that website, if that website is able to do all the things that they say it's going to be able
3: to do. That Oz was talking about.
4: Which is basically the front face for 27,000.
2: For 29,000 websites, the ability to get a passport, the ability to get your Medicare. I mean, it was like being at a product, it was like being at an Apple product announcement. Mm. And when they went through what they did, and the president was there in the morning and walked through what they were doing, and Marco Rubio was there, Scott Bessent was there, the whole cabinet was there. It was one of those moments where you actually thought the government was working for you, really. Mm-hmm. Jebbia deserves an extraordinary amount of praise for it.
3: That's how long
2: again, whatever your product doesn't even matter. When people talk about what government is supposed to do, this product, if it actually, again, there's a lot of things that have to come in 2027.
3: Yeah.
2: Some of it they were launching yesterday, some of it they were showing what's going to come. If it does all the things it's supposed to do,
3: do you
2: that's
3: feel it?
2: Great.
3: I have the warmest, fuzziest feeling right now. Listening
2: and
3: to
2: by the way, the president deserves credit for that. And
3: oh, my God.
2: He deserves credit for putting Jebbia in that role and Jebbia and his team putting it all together.
3: Now I'm getting hot flashes.
0: I mean, did you hear that? Oh, my God. Now I'm getting hot flashes. That's Joe Kernan, who cannot fathom that there is a world where Andrew Ross Sorkin has been forced to praise Donald Trump. But he did Sorkin to his credit with the Trump tax cuts. He did it again with the Trump RX. He did it with the Trump savings accounts. I've played you those clips. I give them credit when they're calling a fair fight. The reality is Trump is consequentially a phenomenal president when it comes to things on the economy. Obviously, the war is, you know, doing something to the gas prices that are making them artificially high. That'll work itself out in time. I just wanted you to know there's good news out there, because if you listen to the rest of the media, you're going to take a long walk off a short pier. Don't do it. You're going to be all right.
5: Your WPG Atlantic City Electric AccuWeather forecast for South Jersey. Tonight will bring partly cloudy skies with a low of 62. Tomorrow, expect partly sunny conditions with high humidity and a high of 82. Tomorrow night will be partly cloudy, warm and humid with a low of 64. As we head into Friday, anticipate partly sunny skies with very warm and humid conditions, reaching a high of 88. I'm AccuWeather meteorologist Jason Caterina on WPG Talk Radio 95.5.
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7: News, I'm Ted Lindner. A co-pilot stabs the captain on a flight from the UAE to Israel before passengers stormed the cockpit and stabilized the jet that had plunged 16,000 feet in a minute.
8: Israeli Prime Minister Benjamin Netanyahu saying not only was the attacker trying to deliberately sabotage the plane's systems, but he thinks he was attempting to crash the plane.
7: Fox's Jet Paul. The jet made an emergency landing in Saudi Arabia where the Saudis arrested the co-pilot. And the last U.S. troops left Iraq today. Fox's Jennifer Griffin.
9: The U.S. withdrew its troops from Iraq in 2011, only to have to return 3 years later to fight ISIS. President Trump praised the withdrawal, but former U.S. military commanders who fought in Iraq worry it is a reward to Iran, whose Shia militias have attacked U.S. forces 600 times.
7: The conflict in Iraq began back in March 2003, 18 months after the 9/11 attacks. 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

0: humidity and pollens really have an impact on airway inflammation, and that's the driver of asthma.
1: We also see increase in circulation of respiratory viruses, so the common cold virus, and others that start to circulate in the fall. These are the most common causes of asthma flares. But we also see increase in pollens like ragweed.
0: She recommends people take all medications as prescribed, no matter how frequently symptoms of asthma occur, and have a rescue inhaler on hand. Cancer is more common in people with type 2 diabetes. A new study being presented at the European Association for the Study of Diabetes shows cancer impacts people with type 2 diabetes twice as much as the rest of the population. 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

0: Phenomenal comic, as good as anybody live in the country, but he is at odds with local leadership here in New York City. As a Jewish man who moved here from Canada and became a legal American citizen, he kind of finds himself at odds with the fact that he's now stuck under another big government mayor with perhaps even more raging anti-Semitism than he was experiencing up in Toronto. Obviously, the big divide here on the show and around the country is over the conflict in Gaza. And one of the things I am very upfront about when we get on the air every day is we welcome people to call in and disagree. I don't want to be in charge. I just want to have the conversation. As I always say, I'm not an activist. I am an inactivist, which is a fancy way of me telling you that Stephen out in Du Bois, Pennsylvania, has a take on what's going on in Gaza. Yo, Stephen.
1: Hello. How are you today, Jimmy?
0: I'm good, man. You know, you can't say the word Du Bois to me and not make me think about Scotty's Donuts. Is everything going good at Scotty's?
1: Everything's going good at Scotty Donuts.
0: I am very pro Scotty. It does not... something tells me I'm going to like Scotty's Donuts more than your take on this issue, but I'm excited to talk to you about it. What do you think?
1: Yeah, you probably will like Scotty's Donuts a lot more than my take, but I do want to start with at least saying I am a Republican and voted for Trump multiple times.
0: Okay, good. Okay. But if you were going to Scotty's, you would order the Jihad Jelly.
1: Right, yeah, of course, right.
0: All right, take it away.
1: Well, my question is, you say it's not in Gaza, it's not a genocide. So I'm curious of what would make it a genocide, or what is it that has happened, why it's not a genocide?
0: I will give it to you. That's a good question. First and foremost, I mean, numbers-wise, what would make it a genocide is if the population was going down, and it was going down at a rate that was comparable to previous genocides. Like, if I were to give you an example, if you looked at, like, what are considered to be the three biggest genocides we've witnessed in the modern era, okay? Cambodia from, I believe, 1960 to 1990, okay? They lost close to 3 million people. You know, if you looked at the Jewish population, you know, during the Holocaust, they lost in total maybe 6 million people. Rwanda lost maybe 5 million people. You know, what they saw in Gaza is you have not lost that type of people, meaning as a percentage of the population. Okay, these are populations.
1: So it's not so much how they're going about it. It's just that they haven't killed enough people.
0: Not that. No, not that. A genocide is the systematic targeting of people because of their ethnicity or their religious beliefs. And what you got to wrap your head around, I mean, at least from my perspective, is that if Israel just wanted to kill the Muslims, okay, they could start in their own country. They have 2 million Muslims in their country. The reason they live freely in that society is Israel shares the same Western values we do, and that they don't care who you worship or what you're attracted to, as long as you're not trying to blow them up. So a lot of times I say they don't have a Muslim problem, they have a terrorist problem.
1: At the same time, they do not like Christians, and they make it seem like they do and everything, but in all reality...
0: They ain't rounding them up and killing them is the point. Genocide is we want to round them up and kill them, meaning like the people running Hamas, okay, that are running, you know, what we would call Gaza, you know, systematically want to eliminate all Jews from the earth. That's what globalized the Intifada means. That's what from the river to the sea means. Palestine will be free. They want them gone. And it's not, it's not a two-state situation. Like, if you know, the clip I always play of Bill Clinton, he said, hey, we offered them two states. We offered them any 5% of land they wanted to take from Israel in its pre-existing form. They said, no, they just want to kill Jews. So it's weird because what we're doing in the West, this is just what I think, okay, is I think a lot of us in the West are projecting our values onto Hamas, meaning we assume Hamas sees this issue the way we do, ergo, they feel like they're being taken out in a genocide. But it's the opposite. They hope, okay, and are determined, despite recent military setbacks, to actually commit genocide against the Jews someday. Okay, unfortunately, right now they can't for them, but it doesn't mean they're not going to continue to kill Jewish people and attack those in the periphery like we just saw on this plane. But statistically, I'm just telling you, when genocides happen by number, you're losing 60, 70% of a specific ethnic group because of that ethnicity or that religious faith. Okay, that's not happening here. And the population of Gaza has quadrupled since the year 2000, and it hasn't declined in number during where some people in the West, I believe, are describing recklessly as a genocide.

0: So I see what you're saying with the genocide and whatnot. But at the same sense, the way they killed, 70, 80,000 women and children, in like my view, it almost looks like...
1: Those numbers come from Hamas. They come from Hamas. But, and every child, do you understand that in Gaza, the Gaza Health Ministry considers a child every military-aged man fighting in this conflict. So if you're an 18-year-old with an RPG on your shoulder and you get killed, we list that here in the West as a child. It's not a child.
0: No, I'm straight just talking, not with a weapon or anything.
1: Yeah, but they don't have that
0: photos,
1: number.
0: We've seen pictures. It would be like, pictures, say, if I was a developer, a home developer here in Dubois. Mm-hmm. And on the small side of town, or on the old side of town, all the old houses are, it's the poorer section of people or whatnot. And I decide I want to come in and just mow all those houses down because I want to put up nice new buildings.
1: Mm-hmm. This sounds like the Obama Library, by the way, but keep going. That's how they built the Obama Library.
0: At what point am I wrong for putting 20,000 people out of their homes because I want to put up a nice new building?
1: But that's not what's happening.
0: Not the Greater Israel Project.
1: No. I mean, you understand, we started here because at a time of peace, on a Jewish holiday, Hamas paraglided into their country and killed 2,200 people. Hamas...
0: And Bibi didn't have any warning of that.
1: I don't have the answer to that. You can theoretically tell me he did and that he let that happen so he could strike back harder. But now you become the guy who says George Bush knocked down the Twin Towers. It's the same type of thinking. I don't want to go down. I mean, I'm not saying it wouldn't be possible. These are human beings.
0: That's just the thing, too, on the right, on the Republican side.
1: But it still wouldn't make it a genocide. If he was just looking for an excuse, again, because he was hell-bent on killing Muslims, why is he letting 2 million of them walk around in his country if he really looks at them like this existential threat that has to be wiped out?
0: I feel the only reason he's pushing them out and he's literally letting them starve themselves.
1: The Muslims? No, he's not. And if anybody, just listen, if anybody in Gaza isn't getting fed, Israel's dropping 2.5 tons of food there a month. Gaza, unfortunately, is run by a terror group that then chooses whether to dispense that food or hold on to it, just the way they do with foreign aid and medicine and everything else. A good clip to watch is Bill Maher. I don't talk about him a lot on the show because I'm too busy kicking his ass in the ratings on the weekend. But Bill Maher is actually a very intelligent guy. And when he talks about this, he explains that in traditional, what you would describe as a genocide, Cambodia, Rwanda, okay, what happened to the Jews during the Holocaust, okay, the enemy combatants didn't airlift medicine and food, okay, and allow them to leave the target area to get medical treatment if they needed it. Israel is doing that, meaning they're not there with the goal to just kill random innocents. They're trying to make sure that 2,000 people don't get killed at a dance party the next time Hamas feels like going paragliding on a Saturday night. That's what's actually happening. That is what's happening.
0: We had special forces that went over there with Israel IDF.
1: Mm-hmm.
0: And what he said when he came back.
1: Uh-oh.
0: Are you aware of that?
1: What did one guy say? Tell me.
0: He's got interviews and everything. I just don't know his name to tell you. Mm-hmm. But he was over there. He went over in the beginning, and he was on Israel's side with IDF. Mm-hmm. And he literally says they're shooting. The IDF is shooting the Palestinians when they go for food and water.
1: Yeah, but that's a guy. I don't know that that's true. Like, that would be something that we would investigate as a war crime over here.
0: What you say on the,
1: it's
0: on
1: not.
0: The radio.
1: No, it's not. True. What I'm saying on the radio is I'm citing facts that I'm giving you from the UN Human Rights Council. The UN Human Rights Council does not consider Gaza anything remotely close to a genocide because they know they're not going in there with the stated goal of wiping out peaceful Muslims. Do civilians get killed in wars? Yes, constantly. Okay, that is unfortunately the sad collateral damage of a war. But what Netanyahu said at the UN last week is accurate. Like, he may hate them. You might think he's overdoing it in retaliation. But Hamas wants to commit a genocide. They just can't. They don't have the military wherewithal. If they could, they would.
0: They want to get rid of the Jews.
1: Yeah, they want to get rid of the Jews. I mean, that's most of these Arab states. I mean, the only reason there's a modicum of stability in the Middle East, the Abraham Accords were a really phenomenal achievement, and it's not because Trump was behind them. But what they did is they got those Arabic nations to normalize trade with Israel. That all that means is you do not have to like these people. You don't have to respect their faith. But you can make so much more money as a trading partner than an adversary.

0: and they were just able to stabilize the region with the goal of boxing out Iran, because Iran is who ultimately funds Hamas and Hezbollah, the Houthis, and all those other nutbags. So essentially, what they're trying to do is put so much pressure on Iran that you can't have the type of theocratical regime upending the, you know, peace and well-being of that region anymore. And that's the stated goal for Israel, just the same. They want to take out the terrorists, because people who got used to living this way have suddenly come to realize they don't have to anymore. That's the Middle East right now. There was a time where it was pretty common to just accept that, you know, you were going to go to board a bus this Tuesday and the bus next to it might blow up from an IED, or heaven forbid it was your bus. Terrorism was a norm in the Middle East for a long time. They're trying to make it an exception, but they can't do that if you have a people that are running an actual region that want to systemically eliminate Jewish people, because there's so many of them over there that it just guarantees an internal conflict in perpetuity. So if you want to read up on numbers and stuff like that, you could go just do a little Googling on genocide stats, and honestly, watch the Bill Maher thing. It's pretty good. And it's, you know, I don't really think this is my heavy handed take, because it isn't.
1: I understand your point of view, but I mean, I get what you're going to say, but honestly, my point of view is I do feel Bibi knew about this, mm-hmm. and I do feel the October 7th, and I do feel, you know, he inflated his own numbers with the Hannibal directing, mm-hmm. and I feel that it was all so he could go in and clear out every building and do what he wants to do.
0: So you think it's like a land grab? Like, you think it's like a real estate deal?
1: Yes, I truly feel it's a land grab.
0: So hold on a second. So what about the people who got killed and stuff? What about the ongoing terror attacks of the last 100 years? Like, you think he's cool with that as long as he can open a Simon Mall somewhere?
1: I think if it benefits him in any way, shape, or form, or anything that he's going after, yes, I feel he will kill his own people for that.
0: Dude, he's acting.
1: I believe he did it on October 7th to inflate the numbers.
0: You got to understand, okay, there are a lot of people living in Israel that make what Netanyahu's doing possible, meaning they elect him. Okay, they
1: right,
0: support.
1: They
0: I don't doubt. And I don't
1: does.
0: Doubt people. No. The people in Israel, okay, aren't mad right now because they are aspiring real estate developers. They're mad because children were ripped out of their mothers' wombs and it was videotaped and texted to relatives, because Hamas was not only doing these atrocities, but they were videotaping them and then texting them to all your contacts. So you're dead, cooked in an oven, and your friends now have a TikTok video of your dead body looking like a Thanksgiving turkey. There's a lot more nuance to this. And I think what people do is they gravitate towards the side that makes them feel better. I happen to hate myself because I worked in showbiz for 25 years, so I can very rationally process heavy subjects like this almost with too much ease. It's almost uncomfortable for people. But in truth, I think, you know, you being a good, empathetic person, okay, want to make sure there isn't a genocide, or at least you're on, you know, in a position of calling it out if there is. And there's nothing wrong with you feeling that way. But there isn't a statistic to support what you're saying. And there isn't, you know, there's nuance to what you're saying. I'm not dismissing you by any stretch of the imagination. But if you go read, like, what actual genocides are, it's like they're going after a person because of their faith or their religion or their ethnicity. And it happens, meaning they wipe out 5 million people, 10 million people. You know, this isn't happening there. And again, in every one of those other genocides, whether it's the Holocaust, whether it's Cambodia, whether it's Rwanda, okay, the people committing that genocide weren't dropping leaflets the night before being like, hey, don't hang out in the park today. We're going to bomb the terrorists. Hey, here's a bunch of food. We don't want you to go hungry. Hey, here's some medical care. Okay, they wouldn't be providing for their health and well-being if their goal was to wipe them out. That's all. But I think it's a great call. I think you made points, and I'm glad you made them. I'll still have a Scotty's donut with you, Stephen.
1: Right on.
0: Let's
1: right
0: go.
1: On.
0: All right, I'll see you when I'm in Du Bois. I'm going to be out there. I'm going to be on my way out there soon to see Jenny's family in Ohio. So I owe you a hang. Coffee and donuts on you.
1: Right on. Sounds
0: thanks,
1: good, Jenny.
0: You have a great day. Stephen, Du Bois, Pennsylvania. A lot of fun. And again, if you have a take on any of this stuff and you don't agree with me, just call in. Who cares? What are we doing here? Like, we have, guys, this is crazy. We have our hands on a 3-hour national talk show. Us. Okay, I'm the host. The guy, I'm 49. I was at the Yankee game last night, drunk with my kid. I went home and played video games and sent him back to college this morning. That's who's in charge of this mess. Okay, and the rest of you are all majority.

0: 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Back after this.
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0: Talks Across America with Jimmy Failla. So much to get to. Kennedy's coming up. Aaron Berg is going to be here as well. We're going to get you a full security briefing in the very next hour on the AI summit yesterday in Washington, thenewamerica.gov. And of course, I think my favorite political story in the world right now, Iran, is trying to get people to vote Democrat in the midterms. Okay, and basically what they're doing is they're funding an influence campaign, you know, a lot of anti-American TikTok videos and stuff like that, you know, things that take shots at Trump and his administration, because Iran is of the mind that if they can weaken Trump politically, they'll get a better deal out of him.
1: Wrong.
0: Okay, the fact that this is a story and that they have receipts, and I will share them with you in the next hour, is a sign that Iran is actually feeling what we're doing to them. Meaning, I always laugh when Trump sanctions a dictator because the dictator doesn't starve, his people do. You know, when Trump says, well, we destroyed their economy. Again, that doesn't bother them. You know, when was the last time Vladimir Putin got sanctioned by America and decided he was going to do without? You know what I mean? Dictators don't get starved, their people do. If you don't believe me, Google Kim Jong-un. You never look at that guy and go, he should put out a swimsuit calendar. He's a land whale. Okay, but the point is, because there's enough unrest in Iran, okay, and they do, in fact, want to curtail any type of uprising that might be coming, they are starting to show their hand in a way that they haven't at any point in the last 7 months. And what's even funnier about it is every Democrat that knows Iran is the biggest state sponsor of terrorism in the world and that they oppress women and gays, every Democrat is still happy to take the support. They're like, we're a Big Ten party. What do you want? We got the socialists who want to empty the prisons, defund the police. We got the Iranians who chant death to America. And they want to wipe out Israel. Ah, but Chuck Schumer says it's a Big Ten, so it's fine. I've never seen Jewish people turn on themselves in the modern era the way elected Democrats like Chuck Schumer do. It's really gross. Trump says he's a Palestinian. He goes, ah, he's a Palestinian. I don't know how he converted. He became a Palestinian. And I know that's just Trump speaking in jest, but sometimes it's hard not to take him seriously.
2: Chuck Schumer is a clown.
0: He sure is. We will prove it in the next hour. Don't go anywhere.
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0: TechCrunch says he's now rebuilt the board with an eclectic group that includes a science fiction writer. An OpenAI model has been posting images on the internet that were uploaded during training sessions. The company is trying to get the images taken down. This comes just days after the Australian government said some OpenAI agents had broken into a government database. And Waymo reportedly got close to the path of President Donald Trump's motorcade earlier this month in Dallas. The robo-taxi became confused by a roadblock and angry instructions from a Secret Service agent. Tech Report, I'm Mark Mayfield.
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2: For the heroes, I'm Lee Silicera, Fox News. Israeli Prime Minister Benjamin Netanyahu with gratitude for the passengers and the captain of the Fly Dubai jet after he was attacked by the co-pilot on a flight from the UAE to Tel Aviv.
3: The pilot who was there was an Indian pilot with he's very badly wounded. He's fighting, I think, for his life right now. But in an act of unbelievable courage, he managed to unlock the door to the cockpit.
2: On Fox's Hannity, once that happened, an Israeli man, a plumber, rushed in and subdued the co-pilot, then leveled the jet, which was in a dive. A secondary flight crew took over flying the plane moments later. Netanyahu was asked if Iran was responsible.
3: We see signs of not only from them, but from their proxies, that they're interested in perpetrating attacks, certainly by Hamas and by Hezbollah.
2: The co-pilot, an Omani national, is in custody in Saudi Arabia, where the jet made an emergency landing. Saying they've overstayed their welcome, Secretary of State Marco Rubio has ordered Iran's foreign minister and his delegation to the UN General Assembly to leave New York ahead of schedule. That's according to the Associated Press. The Trump administration had granted them visas with severe restrictions to attend the meeting. Tennessee officials were unable to carry out the execution of convicted murderer Krista Pike after she apparently was still awake when she didn't respond to two doses of one of the drugs used.
4: Pike was originally scheduled to be put to death Wednesday morning before a federal court of appeals voted to pause the execution. The three-judge panel voted 2-1 to consider whether allegations of childhood sexual abuse and its effect on Pike was fully considered at trial.
2: Fox's Gernal Scott. 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
2: A federal immigration judge clears the way for the deportation of a Wisconsin mosque leader, citing foreign policy and national security concerns.
16: Salah Sarsour, who holds a U.S. green card, can be deported. That decision from an immigration judge here in Chicago, who cites Sarsour's past convictions decades ago for attacks on Israeli soldiers. The Department of Homeland Security has referred to the Milwaukee mosque leader as a terrorist who lied on his green card application. Sarsour denies the claim, saying he was tortured into confessions. He's also been outspoken in support of Palestinians, which he calls free speech. Sarsour was arrested by ICE agents earlier this year before a federal judge ordered his release. He plans to appeal the latest decision. In Chicago, Jeff Manasso, Fox News.
2: An artificial intelligence creator is being sued over a hacking incident.
17: A California nonprofit is suing OpenAI, attempting to hold OpenAI legally responsible for the actions of its agents. An OpenAI agent breached another tech company, Hugging Face, over the summer. Wired says the group Legal Advocates for Safe Science and Technology is accusing OpenAI of violating California law, specifically California's Comprehensive Computer Data Access and

0: Fraud Act. The suit doesn't seek financial damages. Instead, it asks the court for relief so OpenAI would be barred from developing AI agents that can autonomously hack other entities. Jenny Cosola, Fox News.
1: Inflation slowed a bit last month as Americans ramped up their spending. The Commerce Department says consumer prices rose 3.4% in August compared with a year earlier, below the 3.7% economists had forecast. Excluding the volatile energy and food categories, inflation also came in lower than expectations, rising 3% in August from a year ago. I'm Lee Silicera. This is Fox News.
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1: Jimmy's back and he's fired up for some good old-fashioned you and me time on the radio. Sure, we've booked Kennedy, the human highlight reel. Sure, Aaron Berg, one of the best comedians I know, will be joining us in studio. But all of that stuff is happening in the next hour. Right now, a full hour of good old-fashioned you and me time.
2: Can you dig it? Can you dig it? Can you dig it?
1: Well, if you can't dig it, you're screwed, because this is all we got. 888-788-9910 if you want to sing backup. But we're going to go around the horn. I wanted to clear the lane, as they say in the NBA. Clear, I mean, you know, I'm sitting here as a man with genitals, so I'm more of a WNBA. But the point is, as we get on the air in this hour, there was so much to get to. I was like, Mikey, you know, we probably could do this without a guest.
3: I think he's got a point.
1: And if we really need one, we'll just open up the phones. 888-788-9910. I want to start here just because there is so much going on in our politics. The president has announced that he is going on a 32-day tour to hype up his candidates in the midterms. He'll be in 32 different cities hitting the microphone any minute now.
4: You're about to hear the greatest speech you've ever heard.
1: I know he says that, but here he is making that overture to the American people, clip 23.
4: Just so you understand, they all want me to go. I'm one person. They all want me to go campaign. I'm starting in about 2 days. I'm starting literally a 32-day tour. I'm going to Texas. I'm going to Ohio. I'm going to all different places.
1: So that's the Trump man saying he's going to hit the road and he's going to go, you know, do what he did to Ken Paxton. He's not the best looking guy. He doesn't dress great. It's a pretty backhanded compliment. It was funny, though. But no, he's going to be on there trying to juice turnout, because essentially what it's going to come down to now is turnout. Okay, the polling says the Republicans are going to get killed, but the polling has no way of knowing who is actually going to show up.
5: Bingo.
1: Trump sees it as his job to make people more enthusiastic about showing up. Why? Because when it comes to his base, the MAGA Republicans support him at a 98% clip. Okay, I played this Harry Enten clip on CNN yesterday, 98%. It was 99% before the 2024 election. Here we are 17 months later, it's 98%. So if those people show up, Trump's actually gonna have a pretty damn good midterm. But if it's some of the other demographics that swung his way in the general, for instance, white non-college voters, which is a key demographic for Trump, he's fallen dramatically with them. Okay, I played you the CNN poll yesterday saying he was at 98% with MAGA voters. Here is that same CNN poll on non-college white kids, clip 28.
6: The target group of voters is white non-college voters. They were the heartbeat of President Trump's three presidential campaigns. And right now, the heartland is ripping the heart out of Donald Trump's presidency. He's now in the negative with white non-college voters. Look at this. He's down to -2 points. He's in the negative territory with the group of voters that fueled his three presidential bids and allowed him to win a second term in the White House back in 2024. We're talking a drop here with the key core group of Donald Trump's presidential campaigns of 27 points away from the president of the United States. No wonder he's so low.
1: 24 points away.
5: This could be a problem.
1: Okay, but again, in midterm elections, these voting blocks don't traditionally turn out. The reason Donald Trump has been so viable, 2016, 2020, 2024, is because he is appealing to a working class of voter that adversely is affected by things the government does. Like the reason

0: And Trump's still popular with his base as the government cut his base's taxes. The government closed the border like they said it would. Okay, the government went out there, lowered prescription drug costs, physical things that affect people. Trump runs on things that will affect your quality of life. The Democrats run on pretend stuff. This is a battle for the soul of our nation. That's what 2020 was. Do you remember? Battle for the soul. And it was a lie because Joe Biden said Trump never condemned the neo-Nazis and the white nationalists in Charlottesville.
1: And you had people, and I'm not talking about the neo-Nazis and the white nationalists, because they should be condemned totally.
0: So you understand, okay? Democracy's on the ballot, they said in 2024. Okay, the Democrats told you they were protecting democracy. What they failed to mention is that they had legitimately arrested their political opponent, staged a government raid on his home on made-up charges over him storing classified information. And oh, by the way, they sued to take him off the ballot in multiple states, but they told you they were the ones protecting democracy as they literally jailed their political opponents.
2: Democrats are so full of crap.
0: But that's what they ask you to turn out on, pretend stuff. Okay, the Democrats now, AI is going to kill us all. We need a referendum on AI in the midterms. Donald Trump's going to get us all killed. They did, you know, this is what they do. But there's no deliverable for your family. Okay, this has nothing to do with making a school better, a street safer, a good, more affordable, a wage higher. Do you know, this is interesting. Okay, when I was making the rounds this morning, I'm WDBO, great affiliate, Scott Inez, love him. I talk to him on Wednesday mornings, Rich on WOKV down in Jacksonville. Okay, me and Rich are on the air having it, yucking it up, talking about the fact that, you know, we're in this unprecedented moment in politics where we had this Eric Schmidt disaster yesterday in Congress. I'm going to get to that, where he tried to call out Jack Smith. Jack Smith, by all accounts, is a garbage human being who really gaslit the nation on a lot of Trump's crimes and used them as a justification to engage in unprecedented levels of spying and data collection that aren't actually allowed under the law. But when you become a special counsel, you have a wide purview to break the law. So during those hearings yesterday, obviously the Democrats show up with a carefully curated soundbite to make the Republican look bad. Obviously the Republicans show up for their own political theater. And we were just lamenting the fact that that's all this is. Most of Congress is a TikTok influencer with a side hustle in Congress, meaning they see clicks as their most important job requirement. They see visibility, notoriety, theatrics that'll make it into primetime on the cable news shows. They see that as winning. Hey, they're talking about me all over TV. I'm winning. Really? Are they? Tell that to Jasmine Crockett.
1: Get her out. Get her out of here.
0: Jasmine Crockett was literally the face of probably 50 primetime hits a week for all the ridiculous theatrics she was engaging in and telling you everything was racist and all of that jazz. But Jasmine Crockett got booted like a Sebastian Janikowski field goal, just booted out of the primary in her own state because people knew she was a buffoon. Okay, unfortunately, we still have buffoons left. A lot of them are in the squad. AOC's right there with them. And Eric Schmidt would be there just the same. But Rich and I were talking about this today. We were talking about how Eric Schmidt embarrassed himself because he tried to claim he had text messages showing Jack Smith was at an Atlanta Hawks game where Fonnie Willis was at the time the Trump probe started. Sounds pretty good. Ooh, Jack Smith was hanging out with Fonnie Willis at an Atlanta Hawks game. He knew about the affair and Nathan Wade and the Trump investigations. There's only one small problem. Jack Smith was not at an Atlanta Hawks game. He was up in Maryland at an Iowa Hawkeyes game.
3: Just a bit outside. He tried the corner and missed.
0: And I will play the clips in this hour. It's very embarrassing stuff for Eric Schmidt. It reminded me of when Jasmine Crockett famously said during a Hill hearing, "You took money from Jeffrey Epstein." And the guy goes, "It was a doctor." She goes, "Well, I didn't say the Jeffrey Epstein. I said the Jeffrey Epstein."
1: Some of these women, they're so stupid.
0: She knew the implication was you took money from Jeffrey Epstein. Her staffers just hadn't done the due diligence to realize it wasn't the same Jeffrey Epstein. Just the same as Eric Schmidt's staffers, and Eric Schmidt clearly hadn't done the research to realize the Iowa Hawkeyes were not in town. They were up the road playing Maryland. But why do these things happen? Because people don't go into these hearings trying to solve problems for the American people.

0: They go into these hearings looking for perfect sound bites that make them look like the genius that out-hustled everyone else.
1: He knows what he's talking about.
0: But sometimes when that happens, okay, you get the Eric Schmidt moment. You get the Jasmine Crockett moment. I bring that up because back to Trump going on the road and hitting 32 different cities. Okay, Donald Trump knows he's more appealing than his candidates. Okay, the reason we know the proof is in the pudding on that one, and this is something Scott Inez brought up on WDBO, is you know we have about 67 races this year, 67 races where there will be no debate between the two candidates.
2: That's not right.
0: It's not right, because it means you're basically just being asked to vote based on who can flood your Twitter feed with as much propaganda on behalf of their campaign as possible, but you as a voter are being denied the opportunity to contrast your choices on stage side by side. So you're not getting the Carfax. You're not getting a full picture of the vehicle. You're just getting one side's depiction of it versus the other side's ability to sell you that same car, but you're not actually getting the car. So we're now entering a level of politics. This is the old someone setting you up on a blind date, but they won't answer the question. Is she good looking? Oh, you like sports. She loves sports. Great. How does she look at the ball game? You know, it's so funny you asked that. She's funny, too. You're like, okay. Well, speaking of funny, if I take her to a comedy show, is she going to look good sitting there at the table? And he's like, oh, she loves stand-up comedy. At that point, you realize, how does she look? Okay, and this is happening in politics. Why aren't they letting you see the candidates up close and personal? And they'll argue that they are. Well, we're doing town halls. We've done 500 events. Yeah, stacked with your own supporters. And you're not being asked to explain your policies or defend previous positions you've taken. That's where debates are vital, as you see the true character of a person. Okay, one of the reasons Donald Trump catapulted to the superstardom that he did politically was at the very first debate in 2016. Megyn Kelly, that moonbat, asked him about you calling women pigs and dogs and slobs, to which Trump perfectly replied, only Rosie O'Donnell. And he got such a laugh from that room in Cleveland that he pretty much won the primary right then and there with a sense of humor. In the general election, if you remember, when Trump was talking about intelligence and law and order and all the crazy things we do, Hillary Clinton famously said, well, it's a good thing someone with Donald Trump's temperament isn't in charge of our justice system. And he said, because you'd be in jail. Crushed. Mega viral. That's what debates give you the opportunity to do. Hit your opponent with a body punch that exposes the ridiculousness of their policies. You know, Trump's most consequential debate moment in 2016 was when Hillary Clinton called him out on not paying his taxes. She's like, oh, I got him now. He did a tax.
3: Wrong.
0: Trump goes, no, it's not that I didn't pay my taxes. It's that there are massive loopholes in the tax policies that rich people like me and all of her donors take advantage of. And she won't change the laws because she knows it'll piss off her donors. Destroyed Hillary. Destroyed her because there was nothing she could say. Because the last thing she wanted to do was piss off Harvey Weinstein, who at the time was her biggest donor and was taking advantage of the same corporate loopholes Trump does. See, that's the problem. Trump debates you and engages you on a substantive level. That's why we got an AI summit a week after everybody telling us AI was going to kill us all. Because in the private sector, if there's a problem, you solve it. So it doesn't spill into other aspects.

0: That's the whole thing. You know, there's an aspect of pro-lifers that are mad, okay, at the Dobbs decision. Because it took away, at least they thought temporarily, their ability to fundraise off of that issue. But in truth, it's been fine because the Democrats were lying because nobody banned abortion. All they did was kick it back to the states, and now every state votes on a state case-by-case basis in terms of how much abortion they'll tolerate. If you're in a conservative state like Mississippi, it's not as available, okay? If you're in a state like Massachusetts and you don't like your kid's report card in third grade, well, that's bad news for your kid. Okay, imagine, like, they are the barbaric abortion laws that Democrats support in blue states. But again, a lot of people oppose that. That's something Trump's willing to talk about. So the reason Trump is going on the road is because he is effective in addressing issues head on. Do you remember the southern border? Do you remember how much attention he brought to the border problem in talking about sanctuary cities? Or maybe the second time around in 2024 when he said they were eating the dogs, they were eating the cats in Springfield? Yeah, if you were a liberal, if you were someone just policing language, you were like, oh my God, what the hell did he say? But if you were the rest of us, it dawned on you that a small town called Springfield, Ohio, with a population of about 60,000 people, got an additional 60,000 people dumped into their town. And as you'd imagine, it was upsetting the infrastructure. They became the car crash capital of the world because people were driving who couldn't read English or understand the road signs. And oh, by the way, there were those other conflicts that Trump alleged were taking place in your backyard. Okay, you can react to that issue whatever way you want. Focus on the Trump memes about the dogs. Okay, focus on, you know, maybe I don't like the way he describes migrants. Okay, but what the Democrats heard was the same distress call as some of those dogs and cats might have heard. Here's a guy willing to confront us head on all of our BS.
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12: The co-pilot of a flight from Dubai to Israel is under arrest after allegedly trying to stab the captain and crash the plane. President Trump says he's spoken about the incident with Israeli Prime Minister Benjamin Netanyahu, whom he says told him a passenger, a plumber by trade, had pulled the attacker out of his flight chair and somehow managed to level out the plane, saving all aboard. The plane made an emergency landing in Saudi Arabia. Israeli officials are treating it as a terrorist incident. Cornell University in upstate New York's agreed to an independent investigation now into how it handled the case involving

0: former student, who says seven frat brothers drugged her and sexually assaulted her in 2024. The DA's office in Tompkins County had already said his office plans to resend the case to a grand jury. After the student's civil lawsuit brought up allegations he calls dramatically different from what the woman's statement was to police 2 years ago. The Texas Attorney General and Senate candidate Ken Paxton is saying the Republican midterm convention that was held earlier this month in Dallas hurt him politically in his race for the Senate.
1: He said everybody's numbers dropped in an audio clip shared by the New York Times, but a senior advisor for Paxton told The Hill that the clip was shared out of context and instead pointed to polling that shows Paxton ahead of his opponent, Democrat James Tallarico. Decision Desk HQ's latest polling averages shows Paxton behind Tallarico by 2 percentage points. I'm Chris Caraccio.
0: Chicago's White Sox are the first team to book a spot in the American League Division Series, eliminating the Astros tonight in a 7-3 victory in Game 2 of the Wild Card Series from Houston. White Sox manager Will Venable calls it a special win.
2: Gave the boys energy and some juice to get through some tough spots, which was awesome and very meaningful. I know there's a lot of White Sox fans back home, too. The support that they've given us this whole year has been amazing.
0: The Division League Series starts Saturday with the White Sox facing the Guardians. I'm Scott Carr.
3: If you want to keep

0: If a baby is giggling in the back seat, they're probably happy. 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

0: Across America with Jimmy Failla. Trump man hitting the road. He's going to be discussing midterm strategy as the Democrats continue to tell us AI is going to kill us all. Here it is, clip 8.
1: AI, data, all of this are founded on theft. They are stealing what is yours. Your face, your behaviors, your privacy.
2: We need a government agency to oversee it and make sure that people do not get hurt.
3: We're also seeing a real challenge to whether or not democracy can survive when
0: democracy.
3: You have things like deep fakes that are so sophisticated.
4: If humans lose control over AI, it's game over.
5: He is so full of shit, this guy.
0: That's billionaire Ro Khanna, the guy who tells you we've got to eat the rich if we're going to survive. You know how much money Ro Khanna has invested in these AI companies? That's my favorite thing about it. It's all a scam, you guys. But understand, I'm going to play you a clip at the tippy top of the next segment. We'll get into some of your calls. It's Charles Payne, the host of Making Money. And he was on Waters World last night with Jesse Waters. And he was articulating what this moment actually means to like American citizens and taxpayers and people that are, you know, trying to make their way in this world. And he's giving it through the measured lens of business. How does this affect you? Dollars and cents. Because that's what the business world focuses on. Again, Trump knows we're in an AI race with China, and whoever wins that race is going to control, okay, manufacturing and energy and so many other critical sectors to your well-being. So that's what he's focused on. Democrats are making up ghost stories.
6: Your WPG Atlantic City Electric AccuWeather forecast for South Jersey. Tonight, expect partly cloudy skies with a low of 62. As we head into tomorrow, anticipate partly sunny conditions with some humidity and a high of 83. Tomorrow night, we can expect partly cloudy skies once again with a low of 64. Looking ahead to Friday, expect partly sunny skies with high temperatures reaching up to 88, making for a very warm and humid day. I'm AccuWeather meteorologist Jason Caterina on WPG Talk Radio 95.5.
7: News. I'm Chris DeMeo. A captain stabbed on board a flight from Dubai to Tel Aviv by his co-pilot. Israeli Prime Minister Benjamin Netanyahu says authorities have begun interrogating the suspect.
8: I think he'll be taken to the Emirates where he comes from, or at least where he left, where he flew off from.
7: Netanyahu on Fox's Hannity. Officials believe the attack was an act of terror. Senate Democrats voting down the Ratepayer Protection Act aimed at protecting Americans from higher electricity rates due to data centers.
9: Democrats could say that they joined Republicans in lowering electric rates for residential consumers, but no, they didn't do it. They blocked it, and they are going to bear the responsibility for it.
7: Bill's sponsor, Republican Senator John Husted, on Fox Business's The Bottom Line. Democrats call the measure toothless. 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

0: is Fox Across America with Jimmy Fallon. Just saw a riveting video of one of the heroes who jumped into action to neutralize the terrorist who had attempted to hijack a flight to Israel. If you haven't caught that in the news today, really heavy-duty stuff. Flight takes off from the UAE to Israel. A man who we are told is from Oman is the co-pilot. He begins stabbing the pilot. The pilot, soaked in his own blood, lying on the floor, has the wherewithal to click open the cockpit security apparatus and allow people into the cockpit, at which point two pilots who were on this flight because they were scheduled to replace the current pilots at the next connection sprung into action along with members of the flight crew, one of whom seized the controls of the plane and corrected a 24,000-foot nosedive that occurred in 14 seconds. They get the plane steadied. They bring the plane in for a landing. Everybody on board, including 37 children, survives. Okay, I was talking about this off the top. This is a ridiculous radio show. I sound like I get paid in Tide Pods and tequila. But the reality is, there's this thing going on where they're excusing a lot of anti-Semitic behavior and a lot of terror action as a moral equivalence. Well, yeah, they're doing that to Israel, but do you see what Netanyahu's doing in Gaza? Yeah, and it's not the same thing. Netanyahu is retaliating in a war. Just because you started a war and you don't like the way it's going doesn't mean someone else is committing genocide. You paraglided into a country, killed 2,000 of their civilians. But the latest absolution is, you know, well, you don't understand. Okay, a guy like Netanyahu wanted it to happen because then he could start a larger conflict with Hamas. Let's assume that's the case. Why does he want to start a larger conflict with Hamas? Oh, yeah, because they are a terror group that has been killing tens of thousands of people in that region for decades. But again, the minute you say Netanyahu let his people get killed so he could start a larger conflict, you're now the guy who says FDR knew about Pearl Harbor. You're the guy who says George W. Bush knocked down the World Trade Center. Hey, let it happen. He knew they were coming. Okay, the reality is these are very heavily nuanced stories. And in the modern political moment we find ourselves in, where social media turns everything into a branding exercise, obviously a lot of Hollywood celebrities and people who don't necessarily study this conflict at a close level gravitate towards the cause that makes them feel better about themselves. Well, I want to call out genocide. That makes me a good person at the Oscars. But is it actually a genocide that's being committed?
1: Not even close!
0: Okay, in traditional genocide is the targeting of an ethnicity or a religion in an attempt to wipe it off the face of the earth. Israel is not trying to genocide Muslims living in Gaza. Israel has 2 million Muslims living peacefully in their country, which is why they're not being attacked by Israel. They're peaceful. Okay, what's going on in Gaza is a terror group happens to run the region. So Israel can give them 2.5 tons of food as they have. You're still going to wind up seeing pictures of people starving because it's up to the terrorists to actually distribute the aid.
2: That can't be good.
0: Not good at all because they don't do it. Okay, Israel ships in medical supplies. Israel allows people to leave the region so they can obtain medical treatment if they need it. Now, if your end game is to wipe out these people systematically because of their race and religious beliefs, you're probably not sending them food. You're probably not giving them health care. You're probably not shipping in medicine. You know what else you're not doing? Dropping leaflets ahead of time, alerting the public that you're going to attack. Do you know why Israel does that? Okay, I'm not going to explain it. I'm going to allow a Democrat president, Bill Clinton, to explain it. Bill Clinton famously

0: said, Hamas is smart. They get people sympathetic to their cause by putting all of their military installations in heavily crowded areas. So then you have to choose between going after the terrorists and killing a couple of civilians. Unfortunately, that's how war works. It's horrific. That's why we don't want it. Or you just have to sit there and let them continue to blow up your own people. That's how it works. Here's Bill Clinton explaining it.
1: Hamas is really smart. When they decide to rocket Israel, they insinuate themselves in the hospitals, in the schools, in the highly populous areas, and they are smart. So they try. So they try to put the Israelis in a position of either not defending themselves or killing innocents. They're good at it. They're smart. They've been doing this a long time.
0: So Hamas, that's Bill Clinton. Hamas tries to put Israel in the position between defending themselves or having to sadly kill a few civilians. So that's what you're dealing with over there in Gaza. Okay, you got a terror group comes in, starts a war against Israel. Now they're mad at how the war's going. So they're like, this is genocide. But you understand, genocide means Israel would have just flat out attacked the people in Palestine. They didn't. They were in a ceasefire that they were respecting. And on a religious holiday, 2,000 of their civilians got killed. And no one having this conversation acknowledges that critical nuance. And if you were just going to look at it in genocide terms, okay, the population in genocides like Armenia, Rwanda, the Holocaust, saw, you know, 70, 80, 90% in some instances of a specific population killed. Okay, you know what they've lost in Gaza? Not 70, not 80, not 90. 3% of military-aged men. I'm not telling you that's good, but I'm telling you that's a conflict Hamas decided to start because, like a lot of the people in that region, they just want to kill the Jews. The reason the Abraham Accords were so consequentially successful for this country when Trump got them brokered in this first term was because they just, all they did was normalize relations with Israel. To put that in plain terms, it basically was Trump saying to the Arabic nations surrounding that region that I know you guys want to kill Israel. I know you guys have been sponsoring and waging and being indifferent in some instances to all kinds of terror attacks and civic disruptions to your way of life. But I'm here to tell you that you don't ever have to like them. You don't have to hang out. Nobody has to come to the cookout. None of it matters. Okay, but if you just accept their right to exist, you're going to make a lot of money. Okay, they can become a trading partner. And even if you're not doing business with them, you won't have as much terrorism to disrupt your own business, your own manufacturing, your own fuel production, oil refineries, stuff of that nature. If you guys just stop blowing each other up, you're going to put some cash in your pockets. Oh. And that's how the Abraham Accords happened. Everybody in the Middle East was like, oh, wait, we can make money instead of just blowing these people up. And the truth is, as religious as some of those countries are, they're not the ideologues that Iran happens to be. The people running Iran, and this is why we were so steadfast about them not getting a nuclear weapon, they are the ones who consider it a high honor to die. So if they have a nuclear weapon, the likelihood of them using it on you is actually pretty freaking high.
2: I got a bad feeling about this.
0: Not good, because they don't care if they get killed. It's like a suicide bomber. They're hard to defend against because the traditional security apparatus that would threaten their life is not an emotional impediment. They're willing to die. You were supposed to learn that in the aftermath of 9/11. These guys hijacked planes so they could kill themselves and you too. That's who you're dealing with in Iran, that level of psycho. So it's something Bill Clinton also talked about. I'll give you another Bill Clinton. It's Bill Clinton Wednesday. What can I tell you? Okay, that probably means there's a scantily clad intern for you too at some point.
3: This is not okay.
0: Relax, Hillary. Jimmy's just telling jokes. Here's Bill Clinton. Okay, talking about how he offered Hamas and Yasser Arafat a two-state solution, and they were like, no, because they wanted to kill Jews. They don't want two states. I made this point earlier. What a lot of people here in America are doing is projecting their own views into the Gaza conflict. Meaning, here are the views in Gaza. The Jews want to be left alone to live peacefully in their ancestral land. They are the actual Native Americans of that region. They were there literally thousands of years before the Muslim faith was even created. They were living in that exact spot. And they've been moved everywhere and displaced by all types of upheaval and attacks. And

0: religious differences and everything known to man. Okay, but understand, Israel just wants to live there. And if you happen to be one of those Muslims, okay, but you practice your faith in a peaceful manner, Israel is fine with you living in their country because Israel's like America. They share our Western values, and that you don't have to love everything to live here. You just have to respect everybody else's way of life. Well, here's a newsflash. The Muslims living in Israel do, and they don't have a problem. Okay, the people in Gaza are not being attacked because they're Muslims. They're being attacked because they're terrorists. Terrorists who are raised from the age of speaking to want to kill the Jews. Okay, did you ever see the movie Borat? And he's in Kazakhstan, obviously, and he's kind of doing a send-up of that culture, but he happens to be a Jewish comedian, Sacha Baron Cohen. Okay, he's not making up the animosity towards his Jewish people. Okay, is he cartooning it? Absolutely. But the reality that on the other side of the world, they don't acknowledge the rights to live of Jewish men, women, and children is a reality. And he's doing dark humor in acknowledging it. But here is Bill Clinton doing it with a straight face and saying, yeah, we tried to offer him a two-state solution. All they want to do is blow up the Jews. Okay, but people here in America want to feel good about themselves and believe they can solve this conflict. Well, we'll just make it a two-state. Yeah, that's great. I mean, imagine that, okay? Imagine a couple's married. And you just go, oh, no, well, you know, she's got a new husband, he's got a new wife. We'll just make it a two-family house. You're like, no, that's not going to work. They're going to beat each other up at some point. It is inevitable that if they're living that close to each other and one of them doesn't respect the other one's right to exist, it doesn't work. Okay, but here's Bill Clinton explaining why it wouldn't work with a two-state solution.
1: The only time Yasser Arafat didn't tell me the truth was when he promised me he was going to accept the peace deal, which would have given the Palestinians a state on 96% of the West Bank and 4% of Israel, and they got to choose where the 4% of Israel was. All this was offered, and they said no. And I think part of it is that Hamas did not care about a homeland for the Palestinians. They wanted to kill Israelis and make Israel uninhabitable. Well, I got news for them. They were there first. Before there was, their faith existed.
0: Bill Clinton flat out saying Israel was there first before that faith even existed. Yet there are people in this moment still, okay, approaching this as if Israel's the bad guy and the oppressor. I don't have a reason why. Okay, I have a lot of questions, okay? Mike in Longview, Texas, KTBB listener. We love Mike. We love Tyler, Texas. We love Longview. Let's go to Mike. He knows things. Yo, Mike, you out there, brother? Hey, man.
2: Thanks for taking my call.
0: For sure, Mike. We needed someone who knows what they're talking about, so I'm going to stand down.
2: All right. I want to talk about the seemingly young man that you talked to earlier about Hamas and Israel and genocide. And first, let me say, you handled it way better than I could have after it got ridiculous. But my question is, why do people young people especially, want to believe the worst about Israel despite the overwhelming proof?
0: Yeah, well, I think you make you raise a very interesting point, and I will tell you the truth. Okay, one of the reasons is what you've decided is overwhelming proof that I agree with is overwhelming proof is not necessarily reaching these people because they're seeing their own overwhelming proof from the people who fund these influence campaigns. The biggest challenge in the era of social media is there are so many anti-American groups out there that will spend gazillions of dollars to flood people's phone, their Facebook algorithm, their TikTok algorithm, with a portrayal of this conflict that makes you feel like Israel's the bad guy. So that's part of it. There's another part of it that hears that and wants to be branded as a good person, like the Hollywood celebrities who just naturally wind up on Hamas's side and get laughed at by us because you got these gay celebrities and these female celebrities that Hamas would kill if they showed up. Okay, but they wind up supporting the people because they're not necessarily knowledgeable of how complex this is. And then there's this other interesting faction of people that really do just want to believe the most interesting story. You know those people who think Bush knocked down the towers or FDR let Pearl Harbor get bombed or heaven forbid Netanyahu let October 7th happen? That conspiratorial strand to this, okay, to a lot of people becomes interesting because, again, they have this cynicism of government of everything else in the world and want to feel like they see this in more complete terms than we do. And then

0: fourth faction, since you brought it up, Mike, is a lot of people just don't like the Jews. Okay, that is reality. That's where I live in New York. And, you know, I don't want to reduce it to that. But, man, is that a big part of it, I got to tell you.
1: Oh, it is definitely. You know, when somebody says, well, I heard from an anonymous source, or I heard somebody say that Netanyahu was watching October 7th through October through his binoculars so he could plan his estate he's going to build by the ocean. Mm-hmm. I mean, it goes beyond all common sense, and you just want to hate.
0: Yep, that's what it is. But what happens, even with Netanyahu, he's like a lot like Trump in this regard. People oftentimes project their feelings towards a politician as facts about that politician. You know what I mean? So they would tell you, like Trump is a racist misogynist, yet, you know, he has so many minorities in his cabinet. He's got a gay treasury secretary. He's got the first female chair of a presidential campaign to ever win a presidential campaign. And he's done it twice, once with Kellyanne, once with Susie Wiles. But they don't acknowledge that because their feelings about Trump in their head mean he is the guy they've decided he is. Same thing with Netanyahu. Like, there's great videos right now. He's meeting with the passengers on this hijacked plane. And you can clearly see a humanity to this man, okay, which is that same humanity that would forbid him from letting attacks like this happen, which is the same humanity that makes him want to wipe out Hamas so more of these attacks don't happen. And that's where Netanyahu and Trump are alike. Like, I can tell you, as someone who's met Donald Trump and spent private time with him, he's just like a regular person who cares and wants to be funny and wants to get a lot of things done and understands the world from a business acumen in a way that traditional politicians don't. But if you hate him, you've just decided he's a racist hothead who's going to get us all killed. And we can't really reason with you because you're only going to consume news who tells you that you're right.
1: Go back to what maybe it was Plato who said, a wise man has something to say. A fool just has to say something.
0: Well, listen, I'm going to share that quote with a lot of my colleagues before they come on the air. I kid. Mike, brilliant analysis as always. Let's do it again. Okay, brother.
1: Appreciate you. Bye-bye.
0: My man, the great Mike. We're back after this.
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6: The co-pilot of a flight from Dubai to Israel is under arrest after allegedly trying to stab the captain and crash the plane.

0: President Trump says he's spoken about the incident with Israeli Prime Minister Benjamin Netanyahu, whom he says told him a passenger, a plumber by trade, had pulled the attacker out of his flight chair and somehow managed to level out the plane, saving all aboard. The plane made an emergency landing in Saudi Arabia. Israeli officials are treating it as a terrorist incident. Cornell University in upstate New York's agreed to an independent investigation now into how it handled the case involving a former student who says seven frat brothers drugged her and sexually assaulted her in 2024. The DA's office in Tompkins County had already said his office plans to resend the case to a grand jury after the student's civil lawsuit brought up allegations he calls dramatically different from what the woman's statement was to police 2 years ago. The Texas Attorney General and Senate candidate Ken Paxton is saying the Republican midterm convention that was held earlier this month in Dallas hurt him politically in his race for the Senate.
1: He said everybody's numbers dropped in an audio clip shared by the New York Times. But a senior advisor for Paxton told The Hill that the clip was shared out of context and instead pointed to polling that shows Paxton ahead of his opponent, Democrat James Tallarico. Decision Desk HQ's latest polling averages shows Paxton behind Tallarico by 2 percentage points. I'm Chris Caraccio.
0: Chicago's White Sox are the first team to book a spot in the American League Division Series, eliminating the Astros tonight in a 7-3 victory in Game 2 of the Wild Card Series from Houston. White Sox manager Will Venable calls it a special win.
2: Gave the boys energy and some juice to get through some tough spots, which was awesome and very meaningful. I know there's a lot of White Sox fans back home, too. The support that they've given us this whole year has been amazing.
0: The Division League Series starts Saturday with the White Sox facing the Guardians. I'm Scott Carr.
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4: There it is, Fox Across America with Jimmy Failla. The good news is the Democrats finally got a government that supports their policies. The bad news is Iran. This is a great article. Iran's Islamic Revolutionary Guard put out a 25-page letter addressed to Americans, urging them to oppose President Donald Trump during the upcoming midterm elections. The IRGC, which has repeatedly tried to sway the November 3rd U.S. elections, claimed that the president and his support of Israel were the cause of the war, as they urged voters to reject both in the voting booth. So what's going on, Jimmy? What does this mean? It means Iran is banking on Trump losing the House and Senate as a means of strengthening their negotiating hand. What Iran fails to realize is Donald Trump doesn't need to control the House or the Senate to wipe them off the map, okay?
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4: So I don't doubt they're doing this sort of thing, but it's part of a larger conversation that just makes you want to hate Israel because that's all they care about. 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
2: Fortunately, a safe landing. I'm Chris DeMeo, Fox News. High drama thousands of feet in the air as a stabbing occurs in the cockpit of a flight from Dubai to Israel.
3: Fly Dubai tonight. The airline involved here has confirmed it has now suspended all flights to and from Israel as the investigation continues. Authorities, meanwhile, trying to figure out not only why this pilot decided to attack the captain of this plane, but also what were the intentions behind it. But obviously a very emotional day for many of the people who were on board. Some even saying at one point they thought they were going to lose their lives. Crowds tonight showing up to Ben Gurion Airport to welcome everyone back to Israel, including Prime Minister Benjamin Netanyahu. He met with one passenger still covered in blood who was said to be one of the people who bravely rushed into the cockpit to help restore order.
2: That's Fox's Jeff Paul in Tel Aviv. War Secretary Pete Hegseth announcing further reductions in military leadership during his State of the Force address today.
4: During the speech at the Marine Corps base in Quantico, Virginia, Secretary Hegseth acknowledged the cuts made thus far.
5: The number crunchers say we've fired 10% of the generals and admirals across the force, and that number sounds about right.
4: And the cuts yet to be made.
5: We've also reduced the overall number of general officer slots by an additional 10%. So yes, 20% reduction across the board.
4: Hegseth called the move long overdue, and that moving forward,
5: every colonel who wants to be a general will have to pass and excel in a merit-based, performance-driven assessment.
4: The secretary said the Pentagon wants to only promote the top officers. Kevin Uretsky, Fox News.
2: Sources at the Pentagon confirming that hackers breached its personal database, exposing the sensitive personal information of about 3 million U.S. military and civilian personnel. 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
2: World leaders gathering in Wisconsin today for the G20 summit focusing on global trade.
8: The U.S. Trade Representative Jameson Greer, he took the other G20 ministers on a field trip, a tour to Rockwell Automation. The Rockwell Automation CEO says that his company will have more employees in 12 months than the 26,000 they have right now.
9: We are considered a bellwether for the manufacturing economy. We're seeing particular areas of strength in data center, of course, in warehouse automation, and semiconductor, also in life sciences, so pharmaceutical.
8: Now the tour is designed to show the importance of manufacturing coming back to the United States.
2: That's Fox Business Network's Edward Lawrence in Milwaukee. President Trump celebrates Hispanic Heritage Month with a midterm pitch. Here's Fox's Jared Halpern.
10: President Trump praised the contributions of Hispanic Americans and touted his economic agenda during an event celebrating Hispanic Heritage Month.
11: Hispanic Americans have built incredible businesses, founded great churches, pioneered new industries, strengthened our communities, served our nation in uniform.
10: The president attracted a larger share of Hispanic support than previous Republicans and is counting on that support for Republicans down ballot in the midterms.
11: Even if you don't like somebody so much, it's

0: doesn't matter. It's a vote for good things. You know, it's hard to explain that.
1: Polling has shown Latino support for President Trump slipping in recent months. At the White House, Jared Halpern, Fox News.
2: Tennessee officials unable to carry out the execution of convicted murderer Krista Pike after she apparently was still awake after she didn't respond to two doses of one of the drugs. Pike would become the first woman executed in Tennessee in 200 years. Pike and her boyfriend were convicted of stabbing and beating 19-year-old Colleen Slemmer, their classmate, to death back in 1995 in Knoxville. I'm Chris DeMeo. This is Fox News.
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0: Humidity and a high of 83. Tomorrow night, we can expect partly cloudy skies once again with a low of 64. Looking ahead to Friday, expect partly sunny skies with high temperatures reaching up to 88, making for a very warm and humid day. I'm AccuWeather meteorologist Jason Caterina on WPG Talk Radio 95.5.
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2: 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It is the Joe Pags Show. Thanks. Appreciate you. As the announce says, 888-941-PAGS, 888-941-7247, joepags.com. Couple of great interviews today, one with a former Navy pilot, one with a guy who's an expert on security. He's a former Marine as well. But then again, those of you who are Marines are always Marines. Why do I have them on? Because of big news today. The big news was, if you are at work, you probably still heard about it. Yeah, anybody and everybody who knows anything about information probably has already heard about this story. A Fly Dubai plane was being flown by a captain and a co-captain, a pilot and a co-pilot. Allegedly, not even allegedly, I mean, everybody's all bloody. The co-pilot decides to stab the captain in the neck in flight, 30,000 feet up. And then puts the plane into a nosedive, straight down. They drop 17,000 feet in less than 2 minutes. Some are saying in about a minute, which caused the plane to go faster than it's allowed to go. Think about it. Going straight down, full speed, and then some. Parts of the plane even broke off. Somehow, the pilot opens the door, the cockpit door, which, of course, has to be manually unlocked because of the system that it has in place now after 9/11, and implores the passengers to come and deal with this guy. The pilot, again, stabbed in the neck, we're told. So happens there were a couple of pilots flying on this flight, and they were able to bring the plane back to level and then land it safely. But not before everybody thought they were going to die. They probably were a minute or a minute and a half away from just all dying, plunging to the ground. It's crazy. We've got a lot to cover on that today. How does a pilot or a co-pilot get a knife into the cockpit? What if the pilot doesn't open the door, let people know there's distress? They would not have been able to break into the door. Remember, they're double reinforced. You can't get in anymore. I mean, so many things could have happened, but there were heroes on the plane that obviously overtook this guy, subdued this guy, probably beat the snot out of this guy, and also rendered aid to the pilot. And then the other, thank God there were pilots on board, took over and landed the plane. Here's a story from the Jerusalem Post. Fly Dubai pilot attempts terror hijacking of flight to Tel Aviv, foiled by Israeli passengers. Israeli officials say, major disaster avoided after pilot stabbed his co-pilot, attempted to hijack the aircraft with over 100 Israeli passengers. Plane makes emergency landing in Saudi Arabia. 174 Israeli passengers were returned to Ben Gurion Airport last night. So it happened last night in Israel, so when did it happen our time? You always got to try to figure that out. After a stunning series of events in which multiple passengers helped restrain an Omani hijacker pilot who attempted to crash the airplane earlier in the day. The passengers were initially on a Fly Dubai commercial passenger aircraft from Dubai to Tel Aviv, but then the pilot hijacker, who was the deputy pilot for the flight, stabbed the lead pilot and tried to crash the aircraft before as many as four passengers wounded him and tied him up. An additional flight crew on board were able to handle landing the plane in Saudi Arabia, though the original pilot, native of India, was in critical condition, having been stabbed repeatedly by the Omani pilot. One of the Israeli passengers was a medical professional who helped stem the bleeding of the Indian pilot, who was reportedly in stable condition in Saudi Arabia. Some of the passengers who managed to restore control of the plane credited the Indian pilot for opening the cockpit for them even after he'd been stabbed so they could provide assistance. After around 6 hours in Tabuk, Saudi Arabia, if that's how you pronounce it, I don't know, a second Fly Dubai aircraft with a new staff, specially approved by the Mossad, came through Saudi Arabia and flew the Israeli passengers back to Israel. Part of the delay came due to a refusal by the Saudis to allow an Israeli Air Force or commercial LL aircraft that would have arrived earlier to bring them back to the Jewish state, with Riyadh fearing Prime Minister Benjamin Netanyahu would use the event as an election and normalization prop.

0: Really, you're thinking about whether this is about the election? Really?
1: Huh.
0: There was even a proposal for an aircraft to arrive without markings, but ultimately the Saudis said no. A source close to the Saudi royal family told the Jerusalem Post that Israel needs to understand that normalization cannot be forced. Another delay came when many Israeli passengers initially refused to get on the new Fly Dubai aircraft, insisting they would only leave Saudi Arabia on an Israeli aircraft. Eventually, they gave in on the issue when told this was their only choice for being rescued. So far, multiple sources have told the Post that the Mossad, Shin Bet, IDF, and Transportation Ministry believe the hijacker was a lone wolf not under orders from Iran or any other terror group. There is a partial disconnect in the investigation since the Saudis are leading the interrogation of the hijacker, with Israel receiving information from Riyadh secondhand or from passengers who spoke with the hijacker after he was subdued. I mean, man. First of all, we have to worry about what it looks like if an Israeli plane lands in Saudi Arabia, and it wasn't a good solution just to have an unmarked plane land in Saudi Arabia, really? And that should have been good enough, I would think. Your initial concern when there was an Omani hijacker terrorist wannabe piece of garbage, your first thought is, I don't want to help Netanyahu win an election? Really? Come on, man. Come on. They're going to be idiot. Oh, false flag, blah, blah, blah. Shut up. The bad guy trying to do a bad thing was overcome by good people. Thank God. We do have all sorts of audio and video on this. Your thoughts when you heard this initially, does it change your mindset when it comes to flying around? 888-941-PAGS, 888-941-7247, joepags.com. What's your mindset? Just a few days ago, we've got this alleged terror plot that was thwarted at the RAF, the Royal Air Force Base in the UK, a base that we have flown missions from. Now, a few days later, you've got this guy from Oman allegedly trying to do a terror act and crash a plane loaded full of Israelis? I mean, does it make you think twice about your next trip? Or, not really. If you think about it, there are tens of thousands of flights every day, and almost all of them go completely without any issue. Does that change your mindset at all? And what did you think when you first heard this? I mean, how is it that 25 years after 9/11, people are still able to use planes, or try to use planes, as a weapon? Definitely want your thoughts. Here are some of the reports coming out about who the pilot was.
2: Pilot, they say he's an Indian nationalist, and I hope I don't, you know, mess up his name too much. Smit McLar, and he has 10,000, according to the Post, he's got nearly 10,000 hours in the air. He was credited as averting possible a terror attack on Tuesday. And he was the first one that alerted the crew and passengers aboard the plane that he needed help in the cockpit.
3: Wow.
4: Let's bring back in Mike Cofield, our expert that we began this hour with. Mike, I just want to reiterate
0: some coverage earlier from Fox News.
4: Great. What Reuters is reporting, that this pilot covered with blood, lying on the floor, had clicked open the release on the cockpit door. A second set of pilots on board who were due to replace the first landed the plane. Your thoughts on that pilot who managed to do that despite being under an extraordinary amount of duress?
5: Yeah, he was... extraordinary is going to be an underwhelming word for him. I mean, he's beyond that. He's beyond hero. And I think, too, you're going to find out that the fact that these other two folks then sat in the cockpit with an airplane that they really don't know what the situation is until they put their feet on the rudder pedals and they don't work.
0: I mean, now the rudder pedals didn't work because part of the rudder flew off, we're told, or was damaged during that free fall. Losing 17,000 feet in less than 2 minutes. I mean, that's crazy. And yet somehow they landed safely. Then you got to worry about the geopolitical aspect. Can't land this here. You can't do that over there because of Israel this and Netanyahu that. Come on. I would love for us just to be human. I would think that would be great. And I don't have a problem with the trepidation by the people who were on board, the 170 plus that were on board, saying, I don't want to get on another airliner, another plane from that company that somehow allowed this guy on. Now, I'm not saying Fly Dubai has any complicity here. I'm not saying they knew this was going to happen. But I don't know, the optics of saying, get back on this plane after you almost died on a plane that looks just like it. I get it. I certainly get it. Benjamin Netanyahu, the Prime Minister of Israel, came out and talked about this as well.

0: I believe he was speaking in Hebrew, so this is going to be translated.
1: Translation, so it might not be perfect, but he says, during the flight, they were approaching Israel. One of the pilots stabbed the other pilot and apparently attempted to crash the plane with everyone on board. I spoke with one of the Israeli passengers. He told me that the plane went into a spin and began to nosedive. He told me that somehow he managed to break into the cockpit with one of the crew members, and together they subdued the pilot who carried out the stabbing while he was attempting to sabotage the aircraft system. An additional flight crew was on board, entered the cockpit, and managed to stabilize the aircraft. I salute these heroes who demonstrated extraordinary resourcefulness and courage. They saved many lives and prevented a major disaster. Netanyahu saying again that plane was able to land safely in Saudi Arabia, and we're seeing reports that they're trying to get people back on a different plane to get them back here to Tel Aviv. So we will be watching that very.
0: This is of course from earlier, but I mean his initial comments make a lot of sense. And then we found out later that there's what plane can land here, what plane can't land here. It's all very strange. You can't force normalization. Nobody forced this thing that happened today except for that co-pilot. Not really sure why that was even a question. There was a passenger who came out and talked about it almost immediately.
2: Me, my little boy was also beside me, and I have to tell it.
0: Too much noise. It's a pretty good soundbite. He talks about how the young people on the plane said, screw this, let's go. He's talking about young people stepping up and saying, yeah, we have to do something here. Can't just let them take the plane down. And again, if that pilot doesn't open that door, nobody gets in there, and it probably just crashes. I've got a couple of great interviews on this, one next hour and one in hour number three. We're going to break down what we do know. Is there a connection between this and Iran? Is there a connection between this, the Royal Air Force Base, again, subdued alleged terror plot, and Iran? Are these things all connected? Are they a lone wolf, like the Jerusalem Post just said? Looks like it's a lone wolf, but you might want to say that to not give credit to a nation state actor who's doing something like this. President Trump did talk about this a bit today.
3: It's an incredible story. It seems, I mean, I can relate the story, but you're better off getting it from him. But by this time, I guess you have a lot of fake stories out there, and you know, you never know what's happening. But I did speak to Bibi Netanyahu at length about this event, and it seems as though the co-pilot was perhaps a terrorist. And he stabbed the pilot. The pilot was in very bad shape. I guess he still is in very bad shape. But he had the sense to, amazing, to, in a way, he was a hero, to open the door. You know, those doors are solid steel. You can't get them open from outside. He was able to fall back and get the door open and scream. And a plumber, an Israeli plumber, never flew a plane, was rarely in planes, very rarely flew. An Israeli plumber saw what was happening. And strong, you know, when you lift pipe all day, you're strong. And he saw what was going on. He heard the screaming. He was toward the front, where you had security in the back, you know, you had security, and you had another flight crew, but they didn't have time. The plane was going sharply down at an unbelievable angle, so sharp that the rudder ripped off the back of the plane. The plane wasn't designed to go at a speed anywhere near that. And so it was well beyond its limits. And he ripped, with the G-forces as they were, he ripped this guy out of the seat, threw him back, the crowd got him, the passengers got him, grabbed him, and having never flown a plane, he took the stick, lifted it up, and leveled out the plane before it crashed. Now, this is the story that I heard. I don't know if it's true, but that's the story that

0: back home and was flying the plane, went up there and leveled off the plane and landed it, certainly. But hey, man, if the plumber ripped the guy out of the seat, jumped in there and leveled off the plane, I'm down. Let's make a movie out of that. At the end of the day, nobody died. I hope that the pilot, after getting multiple stab wounds, we're told, I hope he survives. They're calling him stable condition, but I've mentioned this before on my show. There's no such thing as a stable condition. There is a stable condition for transport to say that he's stable in whatever condition he's in to get him to the next place, to get him some medical care. But normally it's a critical but stable. It's serious but stable. There's something but stable, but stable certainly is a condition for like firefighters and EMT to say, okay, they're stable. Let me get you to there. There's something but stable. You know, if they're critical and declining, that's a different thing than being stable. But either way, whatever condition he's in, he's been stabilized, and hopefully he comes back to strength and fully recovers from this. Man, what a hero. He doesn't open that door, and they're all dead. 888-941-PAGS, 888-941-7247, joepags.com. 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
0: Your privacy is under attack every day. Authorities say a Kentucky officer ran the same two license plates 2,000 times. They belonged to the mother of his child. She had an order of protection against him. He didn't hack anything. He just typed in a plate. One of 120,000 cameras. The Washington Post found at least 50 more. Most were watching women. Audit logs show a police chief ran 600 searches on two plates, his ex's and her teenage daughter's. Here's what nobody says. A plate tells you what she drives. It doesn't tell you where she sleeps. That's a data broker. 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

0: G is South Jersey's news authority.
1: Tennessee death row inmate Krista Pike is still alive following two what were meant to be lethal injections. A federal court filing by her attorneys alleges Wednesday night's execution didn't happen as expected, calling it a stunning development after the U.S. Supreme Court had cleared the way for the state to carry out the death sentence. The filing shows witnesses report both syringes containing the lethal injection drugs had been given, but Pike remained alive and appeared to be snoring. The White House is saying it'll block CNN from carrying out its previously scheduled TV pool coverage of President Trump on Thursday. The Hill reports officials won't allow CNN to serve as the pool outlet despite a federal judge's ruling last week that had lifted a previous ban against the network after President Trump had accused CNN, MSNBC, and Politico from reporting what he called fake news. Reports say now no pool cameras will accompany the president during a trip to Texas and Oklahoma. A federal judge in California has cleared the way now for Paramount Skydance to acquire Warner Brothers Discovery. Sharon Reardon has the update.
2: The judge approved the settlement, resolving an antitrust lawsuit brought by 12 state attorneys general who had opposed the $110 billion merger. Under the deal, Paramount will spend at least an additional $1.5 billion on U.S. film production over the next 5 years and establish monitoring of editorial independence at its news operations. The deal would combine two major Hollywood studios along with Paramount Plus and HBO Max and television networks, including CBS, CNN, Comedy Central, and Food Network.
1: The president says he's spoken with Israeli Prime Minister Benjamin Netanyahu after an incident on board a Dubai passenger jet. The co-pilot of a flight from Dubai to Israel is under arrest after allegedly trying to stab the captain and crash the plane. Trump says Netanyahu told him a passenger, a plumber by trade, had pulled the attacker out of his flight chair and somehow managed to level out the plane, saving everyone aboard. I'm Scott Carr.
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3: All right, glad to have you. Thanks. I appreciate you stopping by to the Joe Pags Show for your Wednesday. There's a lot going on. We're keeping a close eye on this Fly Dubai plane that was an attempted hijacking, an attempted terror act, we're told by Israeli officials. Had somebody call in, and he was angry. Let me tell you something. You want to call my show, don't call in angry. There's nothing to be angry about. Calm your ass. That's the first thing. Second thing, if you want to tell me that this is something other than what's being reported, I literally open the lines for you to call in and tell me that. Because at the end of the day, I'm open to hearing everybody's thoughts on it. But if you think everything's a false flag, and you think everything's a psyop, if you think everything is only for political gain or to keep power, well, then nothing is. It's like everything can't be racist. If everything's racist, then nothing is. It doesn't make any sense. So if you want to call in and have some alternative thought process, I'll hear you. And I understand why there would be questions about this. But at the end of the day, calling in angry than hanging up like a doofus, that's on you. It doesn't make any sense. 888-941-PAGS. 888-941-7247. JoePags.com. About a minute, Chris. It's all yours. What's happening?
4: Hey, first thing that ran through my mind about the plumber on the plane is I wonder if he was a pilot in the Israeli Air Force at some point, and when he got out, instead of, you know, doing like a lot of pilots and becoming an airline pilot, he just decided to take over the family plumbing business, because you know, to run and grab the controls like that is that takes a lot of brass, no pun intended.
3: No, it does, and I think you make a good point, Chris, because everybody in Israel has to go and serve in the military. I think when they turn 18, they've got to go serve. So no matter who it was and what their line of work is, and Chris, thanks. Great point. No matter what their line of work is, everybody serves in the military. So everybody has that military background. Everybody has, I think it's 2 years they have to, it might even be four, but everybody who's there has to serve in the military, so they're all trained. And if you've got terrorism befalling you every day, it seems, in Israel, because you've got a little tiny sliver of land in the Middle East, if you've got that happening every day, it's good to have people that are absolutely trained on how to handle that. I mean, school teachers walk around with long guns, and then they had to handle them. So it's a very good point. He could have been a pilot in the military. You never know. All right, keep it here. Joe Pags coming back.
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1: Fox News, I'm Ted Linder. The last U.S. troops left Iraq on Wednesday. Fox's Jennifer Griffin.
2: The U.S. withdrew its troops from Iraq in 2011, only to have to return 3 years later to fight ISIS. President Trump praised the withdrawal, but former U.S. military commanders who fought in Iraq worry it is a reward to Iran, whose Shia militias have attacked U.S. forces 600 times.
1: The conflict in Iraq began back in March of 2003, 18 months after the 9/11 attacks of 2001. And a co-pilot stabbing the captain on a flight from the UAE to Israel before passengers stormed the cockpit and stabilized the jet that had plunged 16,000 feet in a minute.
3: Israeli Prime Minister Benjamin Netanyahu saying not only was the attacker trying to deliberately sabotage the plane's systems, but he thinks he was attempting to crash the plane.
1: Fox's Jeff Paul. The jet made an emergency landing in Saudi Arabia where the Saudis arrested the co-pilot. 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
4: This is Fox on Health. More than one in five seniors may be at risk for dangerous drug interactions. A study on medication safety finding about 22% of U.S. adults between the ages of 62 and 85 had a drug regimen that could harm their health. The numbers are a slight improvement from 2015 and 2016, when nearly 26% of seniors were at risk for drug interactions. Researchers recently compared data gathered during two separate waves of a national study on health and aging involving nearly 5,000 seniors who were taking multiple medications regularly. They found seniors taking several medications increased from 31% to nearly 36%, which boosted their risk for drug interactions. The team noted taking five or more prescription medications at the same time is an ongoing health concern for seniors. Findings appear in JAMA, the Journal of the American Medical Association. For more health news, go to foxnewshealth.com. I'm Lisa Brady with Fox on Health.
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1: Your WPG Atlantic City Electric AccuWeather forecast for South Jersey. Tonight, expect partly cloudy skies with a low of 62. As we head into tomorrow, anticipate partly sunny conditions with some humidity and a high of 83. Tomorrow night, we can expect partly cloudy skies once again with a low of 64. Looking ahead to Friday, expect partly sunny skies with high temperatures reaching up to 88, making for a very warm and humid day. I'm AccuWeather meteorologist Jason Caterina on WPG Talk Radio 95.5.
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3: Great to have you. We will, of course, keep an eye on the updates coming in about that co-pilot stabbing a pilot as they were flying from Dubai to Tel Aviv, Israel. They ended up landing in Saudi Arabia. The pilot somehow was able to open the cockpit door and alert the passengers there was a problem, come and help. And they did. The president, our president, says that a plumber went up there and took the co-pilot out of the seat and threw him back where he can get the snot beat out of him and somehow leveled off the plane. Now, was it really a plumber that did that? Who knows? And what was the plumber's background before then? Because everybody in Israel serves in the military. So he might have some military training there flying a plane. I don't know. But there was another crew on board that did end up landing the plane, which is great. We don't know the condition of the pilot right now. Again, we'll keep an eye on it. They're about 12 hours ahead of us, I think, something like that, 10 or 12. And so that would mean it's tomorrow morning now. So we'll get some updates as we go. But what a harrowing experience. I can't even imagine that. And you had a plane filled with people, all of whom would have died, had quick action not happened, as it was diving 17,000 feet in the course of less than 2 minutes. Even parts of the plane reportedly were coming off of there. So we'll give you updates as we get them, for sure. When 9/11 happened, by the way, 1 hour from now, it's going to be a great interview. A great interview with somebody who was a Navy pilot. And I get right to it. Hey, how exactly, his name is Rich Kulko. Rich Kulko. How exactly did somebody get a knife in the cockpit? It turns out you can if you're a pilot. In fact, some pilots are armed. And as I think about it, I'm going, I'm not really against that. I'm not against pilots being armed. If you put it into perspective, the pilot has the ability to kill us all anytime he or she wants. Think about the trust we're putting in the hands of a couple of human beings. They wanted to just dump it into the ocean, which has happened before. Very, very rarely, but there are probably 4, 5, 6 different cases we can bring up where a pilot went nuts, or a pilot had an ulterior motive, or a pilot had a different belief system, a different global view, and just wanted to kill everybody. But it's very, very rare. But I would be okay with pilots being armed. And certainly, if you think about it in those terms, they can kill you anytime they want, then having a knife probably isn't a problem. Where are you on that? Do you want pilots to be armed? Do you think that makes sense? I certainly think there should be air marshals on every plane. I certainly think that. And pilots, again, have your life in their hands every time you fly. And what is it, 40 or 50,000 flights a day just in the United States? They're doing a pretty good job. Doing a pretty good job. But I'd like to know where you are on that. I talked to Rich about that. How did a knife get in the cockpit? Is there additional screening for a pilot? I think there should be. They don't traditionally go through the TSA and the stuff like we go through. Is there more screening and more safety and security knowing a plane is going from somewhere in the Middle East to Israel? Is that a thing? We get into all of that. How does the door open? How does the pilot handle it? If the rudder came off, how do you still steer the plane? So all of that and then some. But I definitely want your thoughts. 888-941-PAGS, 888-941-7247, joepags.com. Are you cool with a pilot having a knife or a gun? Or whatever. Definitely want to hear from you. Meantime, when 9/11 happened, we went into Afghanistan to get the Taliban.

0: band that was giving safe harbor and training facilities to Al-Qaeda. The next year, we decided, let's go in and get Iraq. Now, if you remember, we were sold that Iraq had these mobile weapons of mass destruction trucks. We were shown satellite imagery by Colin Powell at the time, who was the Secretary of State, right? He was showing us where these mobile facilities were. We know that Iraq had mustard gas, and they did kill 4,000 or 5,000 Kurds with that, so that is a weapon of mass destruction. But did they really have the bigger stuff? Remember, the Italian intelligence said, yes, they did, and they were procuring these long tubes that you can make missiles out of. And then Israeli intelligence had something. Then British intelligence had something. Then our intelligence had something. And they convinced us that, yes, you have to go into Iraq and get Saddam Hussein because he's planning on doing something dastardly like 9/11 against the United States. That, of course, turned out not to be true. But that was the reason why we went in. 25, 24 years later, now we're talking about the end of our military operations in Iraq. We were there for that long. How many trillions of dollars do you think we spent on the operation in Iraq that neither you nor I know much about? I know that back in the day, we supported Iraq, and we supported Saddam Hussein against the theocracy in Iran. The 8-year Iran-Iraq war, we were on the side of Iraq. We actually were helping them against Iran. Remember, they were enemies because Iraq was run by Sunni Muslims and Iran is run by Shia Muslims. They don't like each other at all. They like each other when it's against us or against Israel. They don't like each other when it's against each other, okay? So we've been there 24 years, and now we're leaving. And guess who's in charge as we leave? You've got Shia Muslims that are pretty much running the country, and Iran uses Iraq as a proxy. I kid you not. So was it helpful that we even went? Should we have gone knowing what we know today? And why the beep were we there for 24 years? I don't know. The president talked about it today, that it's time to leave Iraq, and in fact, we are.
1: Today, I'm pleased to announce that the last American forces are leaving Iraq. It's been a long time with very bad decision-making that got us involved in this quagmire. In the first place, it was a quagmire. Many, many years it lasted. But soon that part of history will be over. This is a great day for America, and importantly, we leave with Iraq, having a wonderful new prime minister, Ali al-Zaidi, fantastic guy, friend of mine. And somebody I supported from the very beginning and I fully endorsed. He was running for election. He wasn't given even a chance, and I endorsed him. And politicked for him a little bit, and he ended up winning in a virtual landslide, beating somebody that was not a good person, in my opinion. So I'm very proud of him, and hopefully he's going to do a fantastic job. But he won the election, and it was very unexpected. It was a very big thing. And he did so in landslide order. Launched in 2003 under the presidency of George W. Bush and continued under the administration of Barack Hussein Obama. Have you heard of him? In 2014. And then further continued under Sleepy Joe Biden. Operation Inherent Resolve, which is what they called it, ends in 2026 under the leadership of President Donald J. Trump. We're getting the hell out of there.
0: I have to ask the question because I don't have it in my notes. I don't know who's there because it's clearly not the media. The legacy media hates him, would not be cheering him on for anything. And also, when we started this, those of you listening, of course, you could hear it clearly, but we're watching it too. And the president's at the podium, and there were a ton of people that had their cell phones up taking video or pictures of him as he did it. And again, the media would not do that. It must be special guests there.
1: So this day is a victory for the United States. It's a victory for Iraq and a decisive victory over ISIS, which has been completely decimated, which is the reason we went in there in the first place. I decimated them and took

0: them out in my first administration, so I don't know what took them so long to be making the announcement that I'm making today. But it was all about ISIS at the time. Should have never been allowed to form. It did form. We took it out. Others weren't able to do so. But it's just a very big thing. And just to go on just a little bit about it, I have to make some comparisons. Unlike Afghanistan, where much military equipment and everything else was left behind and 13 warriors lie dead. I knew the families of those incredible young people. Got to know them very well over the last couple of years. What happened to those, to their children, should never have been allowed to happen. With many badly wounded, so many badly, 48 were so badly wounded, they never get mentioned. I mention them all the time. Badly wounded, no legs in some cases, arms, face. Disorderly departure of coalition forces and equipment from Erbil Air Base marks the end of a very expensive excursion into hell. And again, we took all of our equipment. I said, take a little longer, take everyone. We left all of the equipment, if you remember, in Afghanistan. Everything was left behind. We left. I said, I want every screw taken. If there's a screw lying on the ground, take it. If we have a canvas tent, take it. We took everything. I set a clear mission, gave our commanders the tools to finish it, and refused to let a temporary presence become a permanent one. A lot of people wanted us to be permanently there. I had a choice to stay or to leave, and felt without question that it was time for America to go home. Yeah. Prime Minister al-Zaidi is outstanding and will hopefully be able to handle things very well. We came to fight a caliphate, and there is no longer a caliphate, so we are going home indeed.
1: There you go. President Trump announcing that we're leaving Iraq after all these years. How many even knew that we still had a really big presence there? I knew that we were still there. And let me say this and be extremely direct and clear with those listening. If you went to Iraq and some of those cities that he mentioned, Erbil and or some say Erbil, Fallujah, and so on. If these are rough places, man. You got really, really good men and women in the military who went there, followed orders, and did an unbelievably great job. The politics of it, never on the backs of our military members. For some reason, they did that to the people coming back from Vietnam. Don't do that to people coming back from Afghanistan or Iraq or anywhere else. They did an unbelievable job. I don't think that the rules of engagement were correct there, nor in Afghanistan. I don't think the objective was clear anymore after 24 years in Afghanistan, or after 20 years in Afghanistan and 24 years in Iraq. I don't think it was clear. I don't think we had any idea. The military members were not told, here's how you win. So do we say we won in Iraq? I don't know. We didn't win in Afghanistan. Now, had we unleashed the military and let them do what they do, we would have, rather handily. You know, we were just like a police force at that point, and we couldn't shoot back unless they shot at us. None of it made any sense anymore. So your thoughts on that? What do you think Iran did as soon as they heard about us leaving Iraq? I'll have that reaction in a second. First, I don't leave Mike hanging in Naples. Mike, talk to me.
2: Yeah, so I was calling in about that airplane situation.
1: Yes, sir.
2: And wanted to know your thoughts on airlines letting cops fly for free. Now, on a limited basis, of course, but then you'd have armed cops on a lot of flights and maybe even have them wear their uniform. So it's obvious that there is a police force on the plane. I think that would limit some of the craziness that goes on.
1: Are you a police officer, Mike?
2: I'm not, but my father was a police officer, and my brother-in-law was a police officer, both retired police officers.
1: Well, I thought you might have been looking for a free flight. I don't know. No, I'm just kidding. So, you know, I would not have a problem with that. I trust the police. They would have to go through extra screening to make sure that they're safe on a plane. They would have to know what the rules of engagement would be if a bad guy is on the plane. I've got no problem with that. I mean, we trust police with firearms every day. Why wouldn't we trust them on the plane? I think that would make sense.
2: I mean, this is a thought of mine that it's kind of a follow through. My wife's a teacher, and it's like they've got one cop in a school with 500 kids.
1: Yeah.
2: And it's like, I bet there's a ton of like retired vets. Of course, they would have to be vetted.
1: Yes.
2: Like you said, they would be happy to sit at a school.

0: and guard it, you know?
1: Mike, I'm with you. I think it's a good idea. I don't think it's a bad idea at all. But I was trying to see if Mike was looking for a free flight. I guess not. I'm somebody, if you listen to me for a long time, I'm somebody who believes that teachers should be armed. Oh, the students will take the gun away from the teacher and shoot everybody. Oh, shut up. They don't have the training. I carry a gun. How much training do you need me to have? I mean, I'm not going to go into a school and shoot it up, but I certainly can stop somebody who wants to. So, again, we trust them with their future. We trust the teachers with our kids' future, their education, that they're eating right during the day, that they're safe on the playground. But we don't trust them to stop a threat, you know, with a gun. Had these different schools been armed, you wouldn't have had a lot of these school shootings. Think about that. So, again, I'm for people that we trust daily. I'm for anybody who's a free liberated American who doesn't have a felony carrying a sidearm. But I'm absolutely for extra training for teachers, extra training for cops if they're going to fly with their sidearm, without a doubt. Without a doubt. I mean, we've got to make a decision because, again, an armed neighborhood is a friendly neighborhood. Places where you can have a gun, like Chicago, Washington, D.C., New York City, crime's out of control. Why is that? Because they don't fear a good guy is going to stop them. So not meaning to take the flight, the attempted hijacking, attempted terror, not meaning to take that to the Second Amendment, but we've got to make a decision. What exactly is it that stops us from trusting a pilot that could kill all of us with a gun or with the ability to defend us? Then you might say, yeah, but the guy today could have shot his co-pilot. Well, that gunshot would have been heard and people would have been in there sooner than later. We have to make a decision. How do you thwart a threat? Is it a school that says gun-free zone? Does that stop somebody from being a bad guy with a weapon coming to the school and shooting it up? It's a gun-free zone. Well, now he knows nobody else has a gun. Or maybe put a sign out front saying, we are armed and we will shoot you if you threaten our students or staff. I think that would be more effective. 888-941-PAGS, joepags.com. Coming right back.
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0: report both syringes containing the lethal injection drugs had been given, but Pike remained alive and appeared to be snoring. The White House is saying it'll block CNN from carrying out its previously scheduled TV pool coverage of President Trump on Thursday. The Hill reports officials won't allow CNN to serve as the pool outlet despite a federal judge's ruling last week that had lifted a previous ban against the network. After President Trump had accused CNN, MSNBC, and Politico from reporting what he called fake news. Reports say now no pool cameras will accompany the president during a trip to Texas and Oklahoma. A federal judge in California has cleared the way now for Paramount Skydance to acquire Warner Brothers Discovery. Sharon Reardon has the update.
1: The judge approved the settlement, resolving an antitrust lawsuit brought by 12 state attorneys general who had opposed the $110 billion merger. Under the deal, Paramount will spend at least an additional $1.5 billion on U.S. film production over the next 5 years and establish monitoring of editorial independence at its news operations. The deal would combine two major Hollywood studios along with Paramount Plus and HBO Max and television networks, including CBS, CNN, Comedy Central, and Food Network.
0: The president says he's spoken with Israeli Prime Minister Benjamin Netanyahu after an incident on board a Dubai passenger jet. The co-pilot of a flight from Dubai to Israel is under arrest after allegedly trying to stab the captain and crash the plane. Trump says Netanyahu told him a passenger, a plumber by trade, had pulled the attacker out of his flight chair and somehow managed to level out the plane, saving everyone aboard. I'm Scott Carr.
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3: It'll be all over this terror in the sky story. Make sure you stick around for that. Let's go to the phone lines in the meantime. Say hello to Dave, who is in Michigan. Dave, what's going on? Hi.
4: Hey, Joe. I was just listening, and like I told your screener, I don't disagree with you about guns and, you know, cops or ex-vets having guns. But can you imagine if you tried to arm students with the NEA and your local state unions would do to you?
3: I don't want to arm students. I think you misspoke. I don't want to arm students. I want to arm teachers.
4: I'm sorry. I did. Arm the teachers. Can you imagine what they would do? And oh, my God. I mean, I can't even imagine.
3: Well, why would they have a problem with it? It would keep the students and the teachers safe.
4: Well, yeah, but the problem is they'd want another $50,000 a year for an arms. The risk and stuff a teacher is going to take to arm them and all the other stuff. I just, as left as the unions are, I just see that as a whole nother issue to take on that in the long run. I think we'd be better off to have more cops or ex-veterans that want to be there and that have the skills with the weapons and could do a much better job than a teacher would ever think about doing.
3: Or we can get rid of the teacher. We can get rid of the teachers' unions. That'd be good too. I'd love to see that happen because those the leadership of the teachers' unions, nuts. They're crazy people. Now, those of you, if you're a teacher and you're in the teachers' union, that's I'm not calling you nuts. Your leadership, you should launch them. And you should absolutely say no more teachers' unions. But look, at the end of the day, I don't trust a police officer or a military member or a firefighter more than I do a teacher if the teacher is trained properly, which I think he or she can be. And I would feel much safer that my child's going to a school where somebody can defend her life if something were to happen. 888-941-PAGS, joepags.com. Keep it here.
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1: Investigating the scare in the air in the Middle East. I'm Ted Lindner, Fox News. Israeli officials continue to investigate that attempted hijacking of a plane that was en route from Dubai to Israel. Fox's Jeff Paul with the latest.
2: Authorities right now trying to figure out why this pilot attacked the captain of this plane. But obviously a very emotional day, especially for all those passengers on board that plane to finally be back in Israel. Crowds showing up to Ben Gurion Airport to welcome everyone back to Tel Aviv. Some of those passengers saying there was a moment there after the attack started when the plane was nosediving thousands of feet a second that they thought they were going to die.
3: It's very terrifying. You feel in a moment that you lose it. You lose it. You are not among the living people.
2: While Defense Minister Israel Katz is calling it a terrorist attack, Prime Minister Benjamin Netanyahu hasn't just yet.
1: President Trump hailing the U.S. military's exit from Iraq after ending its ISIS fighting mission. Fox's Jared Halpern.
4: The last American troops have withdrawn from Iraq, officially ending Operation Inherent Resolve.
5: This orderly departure of coalition forces and equipment from Erbil Air Base marks the end of a very expensive excursion into hell.
4: President Trump declared ISIS defeated in remarks at the White House and says the U.S. withdrawal is a victory for Iraq's new government. U.S. troops invaded Iraq in 2003, ousting then-leader Saddam Hussein. Forces withdrew in 2011 but returned 3 years later to help Iraqi forces defeat ISIS militants. At the White House, Jared Halpern, Fox News.
1: British Prime Minister Andy Burnham points the finger at Iran over the incident that sparked a terror alert at a U.S. run airbase.
6: But of course, it remains an ongoing, complex, and serious police investigation. And of course, we're working closely with our colleagues in the United States.
1: So, five men arrested have been released on bail. 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
1: Tennessee authorities still trying to sort out what happened during a scheduled execution tonight. 50-year-old Christina Pike slated to be put to death by lethal injection after the Supreme Court denied to hear an appeal. Media witnesses say authorities appeared to give Pike two doses of pentobarbital, and she was still awake and snoring more than 40 minutes after the last dose. Pike's legal team is again seeking a stay of execution. Pike would have been the first woman executed in Tennessee in at least two centuries. Democrats in the Senate blocking a bill that would restrict members of Congress from buying new stocks.
10: This vote was also a way for Republicans to get Democrats on the record when it comes to voter ID. And this vote failed. Every single Democrat voted against it, and they blocked it. The Senate took a procedural vote on the Stop Insider Trading Act. That is a bipartisan bill that had already passed the House, and it would ban members of Congress, their spouses, and their children from purchasing new individual stocks. However, Republicans also added onto that bill a requirement to show photo ID in order to vote in federal elections. That then caused the bill to fail along party lines in the Senate this afternoon. It needed 60 votes to advance, and zero Democrats joined Republicans to move it forward.
1: Fox's Bill Malusian. President Trump welcoming Hispanic Americans to the White House Wednesday to mark Hispanic Heritage Month.
5: Hispanic Americans have built incredible businesses, founded great churches, pioneered new industries, strengthened our communities, served our nation in uniform, and helped expand the American dream for all of our citizens.
1: president also touting economic success as critics argue the economy and affordability have only tanked under his administration. Stocks seeing a mixed finish Wednesday, the S&P 500 and Dow slipping despite cooler than expected inflation data. The

0: NASDAQ managed a modest gain on Wednesday. I'm Ted Lindner. This is Fox News.
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0: Humidity and a high of 83. Tomorrow night, we can expect partly cloudy skies once again with a low of 64. Looking ahead to Friday, expect partly sunny skies with high temperatures reaching up to 88, making for a very warm and humid day. I'm AccuWeather meteorologist Jason Caterina on WPG Talk Radio 95.5.
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2: 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You know, this one's kind of crazy, and I might have mentioned this the other day. I'm going to mention it again. Well, I didn't mention it the other day. Let me mention it for the first time. I know I told Sam. We're in the top 35-ish almost every day in the news and commentary podcast section here in the United States. We show up in Canada. Those of you in Canada, I appreciate you listening. A, they rank the top 250 podcasts every day. So this show, the Joe Pags Show, and also Unshaken and Unafraid with Joe Pags, both in the top 250. This show is ranked, again, in the top 40, top 30 almost every day. Couldn't believe it, but we're doing really, really well in Germany. Now, last time I checked, Paula, maybe I missed something. We're not speaking the German here, are we?
3: Nein.
2: Ah, maybe that's why they did it, because they knew that you knew how to say no. Germany, appreciate you. Now, what Sam says, who does a lot of travel, she says that people who speak other languages like to listen to podcasts from the United States to learn how to speak English. Well, I speak faster than the normal English speaker, so I wonder if they're picking things up for me or not, or if there are that many people who speak English who are in Germany. So if you're listening to my podcast in Germany, shoot me an email. Love to hear from you. 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Love to hear from you. I'd like to know that. We're also doing very well in Australia. And every once in a while we show up in the UK, then we don't show up in the UK. I think they're a little bit too highbrow for us or something. But we do very well in Australia, like top 100 or 120 in Australia. And again, we're like 130 in Germany. What? Germany, thank you. Dankeschön. Right, Paulo?
3: Danke.
2: Exactly.
3: Farfrig.
2: So there you go. What's that?
3: Farfrig Nugan.
2: Okay.
3: No?
2: Gab, have any German for us today?
4: Nine.
2: Okay, great.
3: Hey, I have a Chiwini. I mean, that she's part German.
2: Okay. But part not Mexican. Really. I mean, in heritage. Oh, she's half Mexican, half German?
3: Chiwini, Chihuahua, so, you know.
2: She's a Chiwini?
3: Yes.
2: Okay. See, now the German people all just stop listening. They're all like, yeah, we're just going to stop now because this ain't happening. Now, I would say something in German, but even reading it, I wouldn't know what to say, to be honest with you. It's not like Italian and Spanish. If you look at it, you can pronounce it. And I also studied French for a few years in school, so I could pronounce French, but I would have no idea how to pronounce German words. So if you're in Germany, hey, teach me a line or two, and I'll say it on my show. But I'm going to definitely check it first so you're not making me say something weird. I left you last hour with the fact that the President Trump said, we're leaving Iraq after 24 years, whatever it's been. I think it's been 24. And Iran thought they would chime in. I teased this last hour. I didn't have time to get to it, but here it is. Iran claims victory after U.S. ends its mission in Iraq. Surprise, surprise. Iran thinks that it somehow won. And this is how they're going to spin it now globally. This is how they're going to spin it now to their people in that country, that we somehow, Iran, beat the U.S., the big devil, the great Satan, which, of course, has nothing to do with why we're leaving. Tatiana Carter wrote this over at News Nation. Iran and its allies are celebrating the United States' formal end to its military mission in Iraq, even as Washington and Tehran continue trying to end their seven-month war. The pullout completed Wednesday, today, ends the U.S.-led Operation Inherent Resolve mission. The Pentagon says American forces will continue targeted training and intelligence support to Iraqi partners. Iran has long pushed for U.S. forces to leave the Middle East and is portraying the withdrawal as a win somehow. Iran's Revolutionary Guard also urged Americans to vote out Trump's allies in Congress as U.S. troops leave neighboring Iraq, Reuters reported. All right, those of you who are thinking about voting stupidly, like for El Sayed or Tallarico or fill-in-the-blank nut job out there running, those of you who want those people to win, understand you're on the side of Iran. The Iranians just endorse candidates who are Democrat or Democrat Socialists of America or whatever, communists, radicals. Iran just endorsed them. Now, a lot of you who are thinking about voting that way are really, really stupid people, so I get it. Stupid. So you're like, yeah, I don't care, man. I'm on Iran's side then.

0: mean, you probably don't care. That's how dumb this is. But those of you who are moderate going, you know, don't really know if I can vote for Mike Rogers. You know, I don't know if I can really vote for Andy Biggs. I don't know if I can really vote for Ken Paxton. I want you to understand Iran is on your side. Iran fully supports your decision. British Prime Minister Andy Burnham said Wednesday today that the investigation so far shows strong indications. This is, I guess, just a completely different story in the same story. For some reason. And the subheadline is strong indications Iran behind the British airbase plot. Prime Minister Andy Burnham said Wednesday that the investigation so far shows strong indications that Iran was behind the terror plot at Royal Air Force Base Fairfield. The base has been used by the United States military to help launch strikes on Iran. Five men were arrested in the plot, but all of them released on bail. You know how much they paid in bail? Zip. Nothing. Zero. Have a nice day. Was there a connection? Or is there a connection between those five who allegedly had a terror plot to take out the Royal Air Force Base and harm America as well as Great Britain? Is there a connection with this guy today, this co-pilot that stabbed the pilot in the neck allegedly and tried to crash the plane with 170-some-odd people on it? He's just joining us. That was a Fly Dubai plane coming from Dubai going to Tel Aviv, Israel. And the attempted hijack almost worked. Luckily, he was overpowered. He was taken out. And there happened to be a couple of pilots that were going from Dubai back to Tel Aviv, just flying back home. And they were able to land the plane, right the plane first, then land the plane in Saudi Arabia, who then wouldn't allow an Israeli plane to land in Saudi Arabia at all, even if it were unmarked and nobody said it was an Israeli plane. They waited for another Fly Dubai plane to come in and pick everybody up. But of course, Iran is taking credit for Iraq because Iran can take credit for nothing else really other than being a horrible terrorist state. By the way, talking about our military, Pete Hegseth, the Secretary of War, came out today and again made it clear no fatties in the military.
1: Should be training, readiness, accountability, discipline, and lethality. And when you pursue those things, you don't have to walk on eggshells. No more social engineering, no more weaponized IG policies. The complainers, the ideologues, and the poor performers are no longer in the driver's seat. No more silly PowerPoint trainings or drag queen shows. No more diversity quotas. No more gender pronouns. No more identity months. Only the warrior ethos. And I know you feel it because I've been to your units and met with your troops. It has transformed the entire formation that it was intended to do. But it's worth saying again, so that the fake news understands it, we are no longer the woke department or the weak department. Simple translation of that, no fatties, no trainees, no weirdos, no wimps, no radicals. Just warriors. Just tough, ready, committed troops. The War Department, as you know, is colorblind, gender-neutral, and merit-based. Or, as the President likes to say, we hate central casting. I want central casting. The ideological clowns are out. The patriotic cowboys are in, with testosterone testing on top.
0: There you go. How can you argue against that? I'll be honest with you. If you're out there watching or listening and you've got a problem with wanting to have the best war fighters on the planet, wanting to have them focused on being the best of the best, so therefore merit-based, that you're not reaching some quota to make people feel better or feel good in who's being recruited and who's signing up. Of course, there should never have been drag shows on any base, and there were. There should never have been any consideration for anybody who is confused about what gender he or she is. The military has one job. Kill more of them than they kill of us, therefore we win. And this is a country based on meritocracy. If you're the best, you will be the best. And when I make the comparison to sports, and that bothers some people, but that's okay, get over it. We, you know, hold up on high the biggest sports stars because we're going, how on earth does that man or woman do that thing? You know, you hear the stupid goat debate about the

NBA all the time. The greatest player that I ever saw play and will probably ever see play unless somebody just completely comes out of Mars is Michael Jordan. Was Michael Jordan better than Bill Russell? Yes, by a lot, even though Bill Russell had 11 championships. There were only 13 teams then. Was Jordan somebody who changed the game and took it to a different level? Of course. But why would we hold him up on high and not the 14th player on the Bulls during that era? He was also in the NBA. Why not hold him up on high? Because he wasn't the best. You know, when we were watching, when they brought Major League Baseball back after the stupid strike they had, and Mark McGwire and Sammy Sosa were going for the record of 61 home runs held by Roger Maris for a long time. Everybody watched because we wanted to see the best who had ever done it do it. McGwire had 70 home runs. Sosa had 66. How do I know I was watching it as much as I possibly could? Because I thought to myself, I could never hit 70 home runs in a, I don't know if I could hit one in Major League Baseball. These guys are, they're going at it. There's this competitiveness. Everybody's watching. We were watching, I remember being at work in Lansing. We were watching the ESPN app that would show the balls and strikes per every at bat for these guys, even if you couldn't watch it on television or couldn't hear it on the radio, because we wanted to hear somebody do something unbelievable. When Tiger Woods hit the PGA Tour, we were like, how is this guy doing this, man? This is unbelievable. So why wouldn't we want the best of the best? Why wouldn't we celebrate that we're the best military? We are, but for four straight years and 8 years during Obama before that, they didn't want us to be the best. Let's include everybody, trans or not. Let's include anybody, cross-dress or not. Let's include everybody, whether they really want to be in the military or they just want that free college. I mean, how about we do this? Let's bring in the toughest people with nice, healthy testosterone levels if you're a man, and a woman that can hold her own against any guy. I mean, honestly, what's the negative here from what the Secretary of War, Pete Hegseth, just said? What's the negative? We want to be great? I'm sorry. When did that become a non-American thing if you want it to be great? That's not America. Yes, it is. That's literally the way our system has worked for 250 years. Now, there are some out there with a heavy push to stop it from working that way, but we're going to fight as hard as we can to stop them from changing who we are. And by the way, there was a new poll out, and I don't know how much you put into polls, but Ken Paxton now is up by a couple of points in Tallarico. He should be up by about 20. You've got to stay vigilant. James Tallarico will lie every single turn, every single day. Here's a guy that argued that there weren't any explicit books in the public libraries and the public schools, when of course there are. He said it's a non-issue. It doesn't really happen when it does happen. Here's a guy that loves the trans kids. Here's a guy that says there are six genders. Here's a guy that says God is non-binary. Here's a guy that says Christianity actually promotes and supports abortion. There should be a 20-point river between him and Paxton, and Paxton should be up by 20. A lot of you are easily fooled. I had a guy who publicly on Twitter or X, Art Acevedo. Art Acevedo was the police chief in Austin and also in Houston. And he's a good guy. I've had him on the show. I don't dislike Art. But when I said James Tallarico is a fake Christian on X the other day, he said, oh, well, so you're saying Paxton is more Christian? I never said that. Ken Paxton is not running as a Christian. He's running as an attorney general that did great. He's not saying, elect me because I'm Christian. He's saying, elect me because of the job I've done for you. Tallarico is trying to say, vote for me because I'm so Christian. He's the one that keeps bringing it up, and almost everything out of his mouth is not Christian, including his own pastor at his Presbyterian church saying, yeah, he has to lie right now until he gets in, then he can go back to the six genders and everything else. Also, his pastor at the Presbyterian church said, we're not really a congregation that's based on religious beliefs. You're not? I thought Presbyterian was Protestant. That's weird. So your thoughts. Is there something wrong with the secretary saying, let's be the biggest, the baddest, the toughest, and let's leave DEI and all this woke crap aside? I like it. 888-941-PAGS. 888-941-7247. JoePags.com. I want to remind you about this story. Authorities say a Kentucky officer ran the same two license plates 2,000 times. You heard me right. They belonged to the mother of his child. She had an order of protection.

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9: Tennessee death row inmate Krista Pike is still alive following 2 lethal injections. A federal court filing by her attorneys alleged that Wednesday night's execution did not happen as expected, describing the situation as a stunning development after the U.S. Supreme Court had cleared the way for the state to carry out the death sentence. Her lawyers further claim that she had not lost consciousness, still had a detectable heartbeat, and that the curtains to the execution chamber had been lowered twice during the procedure. Cornell University has agreed to an independent investigation into how it handled the case involving a former student who alleges she was drugged and sexually assaulted in 2024. Liz Warner reports.
10: Governor Kathy Hochul told ABC News Cornell will be reporting on what the details are in the case. She added, people need to know the truth. The woman, identified only as Jane Doe, claims she was pressured into taking ketamine and assaulted by multiple members of the Chi Phi fraternity in 2024. The Tompkins County District Attorney earlier said his office plans to present the case to a grand jury after the student's civil lawsuit brought up allegations he calls dramatically different than the woman's statement to police 2 years ago. In New York, I'm Liz Warner.
9: President Trump is announcing some major energy investments for the U.S. Trump said South Korea is committing over $50 billion toward a natural gas pipeline from Alaska's North Slope to the southern part of the state for export to Asian markets.
11: And by building the Alaska LNG pipeline, we will deliver nearly 4 billion cubic feet of liquefied natural gas per day, and that makes us, puts us at a level that's not comparable with anyone else.
9: He also said South Korea is investing another $200 billion to build a power-generating station in Texas. Attendance for Major League Baseball games is up for the fourth straight year. The league says nearly 72 million fans passed through the gates for a league-wide average of close to 30,000 per game. The two-time defending World Series champion Dodgers led the way with more than 4 million fans. I'm Tammy Trujillo.
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0: Great to have you. I appreciate you stopping by. There's a lot going on, lots to get to, lots to talk about. Bottom of the hour, Rich Kolko He is a guy, if you're in Naples, you probably saw Rich on Wink Television for a long time. He's a guy who's a safety and security expert. He's also a former Navy pilot. He knows a lot about what happens up there in the skies. He's got some really great insight into what probably happened on that plane. And again, if you're just joining us, just give you the nuts and bolts again. And it was a plane that was Fly Dubai. That's the name of the airline from Dubai, from the UAE. It's flying from Dubai to Tel Aviv, Israel. On the flight,

0: One pilot, the co-pilot, this is all alleged, this is all accused, co-pilot stabs the pilot. Some reports said in the neck. Other reports said several times. In an attempt to, I would guess, crash land the plane, not even land, just crash the plane into the ground with all 170-some-odd passengers. Of the 170-some-odd, 160-some-odd were Israeli. So the plane now is doing a dive 17,000 feet in less than 2 minutes. I've seen some reports said in a minute. When you dive that quickly, you are moving. And these planes are all ready to go a certain speed and not to go over that speed. Well, you're going over that speed if you've got a free fall straight down 17,000 feet that fast. Because of that, those who know about these planes say it started falling apart. The rudder flew off, or part of it flew off, so you couldn't go left and right anymore. Somehow, you had crew members that were also pilots that were just flying back home. Because the pilot opened the door, and some say it was a remote way to open the door, it sounds more likely that he had to physically unlock the door. It's like a deadbolt system, but like tougher than that you've got in your house door. He opens the door to let people know, come in the cockpit. This guy's killing me. He's stabbing me. He's attacking me, whatever it is. And people rushed the cockpit. And they got the bad guy out. Beat the snot out of him. And then tied him up. And then that secondary crew goes in there. And they're able to level off the plane and land the plane safely in Saudi Arabia. Then the geopolitical stuff comes in. Like, really? Saudi Arabia doesn't want an LL plane or any plane from Israel to come there and pick up the passengers. So they wait for another plane to come from the UAE to go to Saudi Arabia to pick up the passengers and go back. Some of those passengers said, I don't want to get on another Fly Dubai plane after what just happened. They did eventually agree to go, and they did. And they went back to Tel Aviv, where they safely landed. We got updates and reports from Benjamin Netanyahu, the prime minister. We heard from passengers. I mean, this, I can't even imagine what this was like at 30,000 feet. I have no idea. So I've got Rich Colco coming up. Rich is going to answer the question, what does that do to a body in a free dive? Is it G-forces in your face? Can you stand up? Can you walk down the aisle? Can you get into the cockpit when a plane is diving like that? You know, and can a normal person, could I fly the plane if I were getting instructions from the tower? Could I fly the plane if there weren't another crew on board? Could a regular civilian fly the plane? He's got great answers to all your questions and then some when we come back. Keep it here.
1: Don't be an age-of. 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
3: News. I'm Chris DeMeo. Officials now suspect that Iran was involved in the discovery of suspected explosives near a UK airbase used by the U.S. Air Force. British Prime Minister Andy Burgum suggesting,
4: with a military that has been totally wiped out, Iran may have ways to hit the West.
3: Fox's Peter Ducey. Iran denies the allegations. Sensitive data on millions of U.S. military and civilian personnel has been exposed by a hack.
5: Hackers got information like social security numbers and details about employment for nearly 3 million personnel. The Defense Manpower Data Center says unauthorized users accessed files between October 2025 and July of this year.
3: Fox's Jill Nato. The Senate confirms Keith Sunderland as Secretary of Labor by a party line vote of 47-41. It's likely the Senate's last vote until after the midterms. 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
7: Recent polling in Michigan shows Democrat Abdul El-Sayed and Republican Mike Rogers in a tight race for the state's open U.S. Senate seat, with El-Sayed making health care and affordability the central issues to his campaign, backing Medicare for all, with Rogers focusing on lowering costs within the existing system, including prescription drugs and greater transparency in health care pricing. On the economy, both are emphasizing lowering costs and economic opportunity, all as El-Sayed works to gain more more support from party leaders who didn't support him in the primary, while Rogers looks to turn Republican enthusiasm and support from national Republicans into votes in Michigan. The race is also attracting major outside financing, with tens of millions of dollars already spent or committed by campaigns and political groups. The seat is open after Democrat Senator Gary Peters opted out of a re-election bid. Jeff Manasso, Fox News.
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5: Your WPG Atlantic City Electric AccuWeather forecast for South Jersey. Tonight, expect partly cloudy skies with a low of 62. As we head into tomorrow, anticipate partly sunny conditions with some humidity and a high of 83. Tomorrow night, we can expect partly cloudy skies once again with a low of 64. Looking ahead to Friday, expect partly sunny skies with high temperatures reaching up to 88, making for a very warm and humid day. I'm AccuWeather meteorologist Jason Caterina on WPG Talk Radio 95.5. WP

0: Advisory Special Agent and a U.S. Navy commander. Also a Navy pilot. Rich, how are you? Nice to see you.
1: I'm doing good, Joe. Thanks for having me on your show. I appreciate it.
0: You're very welcome. So, I mean, that appears to be what happened. One guy wanted to do a terrorist act, maybe kill everybody on board by crashing the plane, and he attacks the pilot as he's doing it. The pilot somehow opens the door of the cockpit and implores the passengers to come up and stop this guy. I mean, is that what you know happened as well?
1: That sounds like pretty close to the story. The attack happened at altitude, as you said, on their way to Israel, a flight from UAE, from the United Arab Emirates. And at some point, the co-pilot decided to act out. It appears he's from Oman, and he's the co-pilot. The captain's from India, and he attacked the pilot, the captain, stabbed him multiple times in an attempt to take over the flight, screaming, yelling, and we've all been on flights. You know, we've seen those doors are locked these days. I'm not sure they had the same security level there on their doors that planes in the U.S. do. But the injured pilot was able to unlock the door remotely, I understand. And there were other crew members, including off-duty pilots, who were able to enter the cockpit, stop the fight. And they saw both pilot seats empty. And while this plane was in a dive, they were able to get this plane and recover this flight, which is absolutely amazing in itself. Even recovering that plane in that sharp of a going down in altitude is pretty impressive, let alone in a fight.
0: Diving 17,000 feet in less than 2 minutes, what must that feel like?
1: Like you're heading straight to the ground, because probably the average airline descent, rate of descent, is probably somewhere between 2 and at most 3,000 feet per minute. So to go to, you know, that great a descent in that short a time is very, very steep, very fast. I saw some pictures of the airplane on the ground now. They literally tore off the rudder trying to correct that aircraft. I'm certain they what's called overspeeded, which is when faster than the plane is built for. They over-G'd, which is the G-force. I don't know if that plane will ever fly again, tore off the rudder, recovering it. So those pilots did a heck of a job getting that plane back to level flight and landing it safely.
0: How do you level the flight off if the rudder is gone? How does that work?
1: Well, rudder is mostly for yaw, left and right. So
0: left and right, really, okay.
1: Power to idle, and then begin to pull back on the stick. The entire rudder wasn't gone, just parts of it were, you know, bent off. So they were able to get the plane back. Whatever they did, they got the plane back under control. We'll probably learn that from the flight recorder. What actions they took to get that plane back under control. Certainly impressive. There are a whole bunch of heroes today. Just sounds like one bad guy and thankfully a bunch of heroes that saved a lot of lives.
0: Rich Kolko, when we're talking about a dive like that, there's no doubt in your mind, is there? And again, we're speculating. We don't know everything yet. But that's a guy that wants to plant the plane into the ground, doesn't it? I mean, why else would you do that?
1: Well, I think that's because the captain was fighting. The fact is the co-pilot's still alive. So we may hear, did he want to kill the pilot maybe quietly, not expecting the pilot to fight back, and take that airplane and crash it somewhere into Israel, continue his flight plan? That certainly would have been possible, so that he could have gone into the Knesset or some other site within Israel and caused more death and destruction on the ground. Or once they started flying, just like we saw in Pennsylvania back in 9/11, he realized he wasn't going to make it and just pointed the airplane towards the ground. So, but the big difference here, there's people alive. So there's an investigation that could be done, and they'll hopefully get to the bottom of this and find out what his plan was. And was he planning this alone? Were there other people involved? Was he recruited? Was he radicalized? Did he have a reason? Had he communicated his intent to other people? Yeah. There's a lot of things that are going to happen behind the scenes now.
0: Retired FBI Supervisory Special Agent and U.S. Navy Commander, it is Rich Kolko. Rich, that the pilot had a knife or he was stabbing somebody. I know there's an axe, I just learned this today, in the cockpit, generally speaking, to open the door. Because I guess when you land the plane, if you land hard, you could actually have the fuselage buckle a little bit. You can't open the cockpit door. That axe is for you to get out, allegedly. But I didn't hear that he stabbed him with an axe. It was a knife. How does he get a knife on board? Do pilots have to go through the security check like I have to?
1: They go through a lesser security. They go through a known crew member line, and they may not get as careful a look as you and I do. That may change. And that axe you're talking about, that's actually what's called a crash axe. If you look up over the pilot's head, if they actually crash the airplane, it's not just the door. They can actually cut their way out of the flight deck if they need to exit the airplane from up front if they can't get out the door.
0: Wow. And I mean, it's a safety measure. Obviously, if there's smoke or something, you need to get the hell out. I get that. But again, we have an

0: facts available to somebody who could be a radicalized nut job. Let me ask you something that I don't think anybody else is asking yet, but I think they will. A few days ago, the Royal Air Force Base in the UK allegedly had some foreign actors, because Marco Rubio is now saying there's a foreign connection, although they were calling them British, nationals. That just now happened. Obviously, somebody's trying to get at the West. Somebody's trying to get at Israel or get at Great Britain. They'd love to get us if they could, but we're so far away. Could they be connected, do you think?
1: I'm not sure. These two are connected, but the radicalization phase that's going on globally, you know, globalizing the Intifada, just means everybody wants to attack the Western civilization, wherever it is, whether it's a base in the UK, a flight into Israel, or any base in the United States. Certainly, they've got to beef up security everywhere here because of what we just saw in the UK. Very problematic. And had they successfully done some sort of attack there near London, those are all U.S. planes that were there. So it's kind of an attack on the U.S. Yeah. I think that hopefully is not as serious as it first sounded like. It turns out they may not have had explosives in the vans, but a lot of information has to come out from that as well. Everybody wants an immediate answer. I get that. But having done a lot of investigations, working long-term investigations, it takes a while to put these pieces together. So the FBI and New Scotland Yard, MI5, MI6 will work together on what happened there in London or near London. And today they'll work with UAE, Israeli, U.S. Investigators to try and figure out what happened there, as well as going back to Oman and India to where the pilots came from, who loaded up the airplane. There's just so much that went on. Now, don't forget, this has happened in the past. There was Egypt Air, which, oh my gosh, I forgot what year it was. I think the late 90s. A plane took off from the U.S. With 200 something people on it, headed to the Middle East, and the co-pilot attacked the captain and then crashed the plane into the Atlantic Ocean, killing a couple hundred people. There was another plane that crashed into the Swiss Alps when that pilot wanted to crash that plane when the captain went into the left the cockpit for the bathroom. So this is not unheard of, but they certainly need to review how this is handled, because I think it's a lot of mental health issues as well, and that's not making it up the chain of command.
0: Rich Kolko, Wink News safety and security analyst, also a retired FBI supervisory agent, also U.S. Navy commander retired. Let me ask you this. If there were no pilots, and thank God there were other pilots on that plane today, could I land a plane if somebody talked me down, you know, from the tower? I mean, can a passenger get in there and be told how to land it? Or are you screwed if there wasn't another pilot on board?
1: You would have had a tough time getting the plane out of the dive. But if I turned an airplane over to you that was a straight level, there's a reasonable chance that you could be talked down. And in fact, a lot of these planes have auto land. So if you get the instructor pilot in the tower who's talking to you and he tells you which buttons to push, you could probably push auto land and get the plane safely out of the ground. So it's definitely possible. And if you had a good instructor and you had some sense and some capability, you could potentially land that plane. Might not look pretty, but save some lives.
0: It doesn't have to look pretty as long as we land and we survive. My mom and dad.
1: There's an old saying that says any landing you can walk away from is a good landing.
0: Yes.
1: But any landing you can use the airplane again is a great landing.
0: Oh, there you go. So I'm not sure I would give you a usable airplane afterwards. It's Rich Kolko. My parents, my mom and dad were in Israel back in the late 70s. It was a pretty tough time in the late 70s. But my mother told me they like went through her hair to make sure there are no explosives. There was such incredibly high level security, but I think this was El Al. And I think that this was actually, you know, the Israeli airliner. This is an airline from the UAE. Would we assume that they've got the same exact security protocol as you would have for an airline that actually emanated from either here or from Israel?
1: Two things. El Al's only got, back then, I don't know what they have now, but they only had 35, 40 airplanes in the whole. Okay. So maintaining that security was a little simpler than when you think of United Airlines or American, which has, you know, potentially thousands of airplanes. But Israel has some very strict rules, so that no matter where your airplane leaves from, you've got to follow some very strict security rules. And a lot of flights have Israeli security that integrated with the host nation where the plane is departing from to make sure they know who's getting on an airplane if there's any risk or threat. So it may not be the exact same level that's on an LL flight, but it is certainly elevated security for any plane heading into Israel.
0: Is there a change you can make to find out the psyche of somebody? That is so hard to even control. I can tell you anything I want to tell you right now. You have no idea if I'm telling the truth or not. I am, but what if I'm not? And what if I'm radicalized? What if I want to go

0: kill a bunch of people on a plane. How can you possibly sift somebody like that out? As you said, there was an Egyptian airliner that did the same exact thing, but this time they were successful and killed almost 300 people into the water. There were more that crashed into mountains. There probably are 6 or 7 over the past 40 years that we can point to where the pilot said, yeah, this is a good idea. Let me just kill everybody and myself for my religion. Is there a way to sift somebody out like that? It sounds like some of them lie in wait for 20 years sometimes.
1: Well, you know what? It's a great question. Part of that, the answer is yes and no at the same time. In the U.S., it may come down to HIPAA, because a commercial pilot that flies those airlines has to have a full physical every 6 months. And that includes a lot of questions related to what you're talking about, mental health questions. And so even if a doctor knows that, some of that may not actually get reported up the chain. Or if a pilot's going to a private psychiatrist on their own on the outside,
0: right,
1: that information may not make it to the airline to where they would ground this person. So I hear you. Airlines have chief pilots, and they talk to their pilots on staff all the time, and maybe they're trained to help identify any unusual circumstances. Knowing your employees, knowing your people, certainly important. Pilots operate very independently when you think about it. There is no office. There is no home. Home office. So they just get up at their, log on their computer. They know they're flying. They go directly to the gate, get on the airplane. You get to United Airlines, American, Delta. Those pilots that jump in the cockpit, I'll bet you 8 times out of 10, they've never met each other before. This is
0: it's like you read my mind. I was going to say, did these people, generally speaking, necessarily know each other? So the answer is probably not.
1: Not on large airlines. I don't know the size of the airline I'm talking about today. In the U.S., very, very common for pilots jumping on a major U.S. carrier to, good to meet you, first time. So, yeah.
0: Is it undoable to say, let's have teams that work well together? Why not have a crew that's always the same pilot and co-pilot and always the same people in the back of the plane as well? Wouldn't that make sense, or is it just too broad to try to make that happen?
1: That's probably too broad to make that happen. They have tens of thousands of pilots. They have more than that, and flight attendants. It just becomes very complex, and then it's based very much on seniority. The more senior you get, you have a pilot number, you get to pick your flight schedule, and so flying with a junior first officer would not have the same ability to have flight that what's called a line, fly that line with the captain, who can pick and choose a little better because of their seniority.
0: Rich Colco, Wink News and Safety and Security Analyst. What's likely to change now for us? Anything? If I have to fly this weekend, will it be something different knowing that there's a heightened threat?
1: Well, I'm going to tell you the same thing I told people after 9/11, and people came to me and said, is it safe for me to fly? And I would put on my best FBI voice, and I would say, this is what you have to do. You have to be really, really careful driving to the airport, because that's where you're going to get hurt. The fact of the matter is there's 50,000 commercial flights a day in the United States, tens of thousands more around the world. The chances of you actually being caught in one of these flights where something like this happens, phenomenally slim. So don't overreact to this. That doesn't mean you don't be aware of your surroundings, know if something's going wrong. And it goes back to that thing we've heard now for 25 years. If you see something, say something.
0: It's Rich Colco. Rich, let me ask you this. This is off the beaten path, but it's still about flying. Why are we seeing such an increase in people acting badly on planes, where you've got to tape them into a seat, or the passengers have to help the crew stop some drunken idiot from acting like a drunken idiot? Have we gotten too comfortable on planes? I remember when I was a kid, and I'm guessing we're about the same age. When I was a kid, we dressed up nicely. I might even put a tie on. We were really, really happy. We clapped when we landed safely, the whole thing. It was a really good experience. It's like a really great day out to go fly somewhere. Now we get on there, we're wearing shorts up our rear ends, and we're acting like a fool. We're drunk before we get on the plane, and then we disrespect everybody while we're on there. Is it that we've got this omnipresence of people with phones taking video, or is it happening more today, do you think, than it used to?
1: That's a good point. I think there's a lot of videos out there that have that. I think there's just been a change in society over the years, and I think COVID certainly accelerated that, where people started behaving poorly and it became more acceptable.
0: It's
1: very sad. It is indeed sad seeing that people on the, whether at the gate or on the plane, screaming or misbehaving or whatever. I miss those old days as well.
0: But the crew does have the increased ability to say, you're off the plane. You're just not even going to fly. Because back in the day, I don't know that they had that ability. The captain could, but I don't think the crew could say, look, you've got to listen to my orders because the federal government says that you have to. That's a difference now, isn't it?
1: Yeah, they added some laws, some interference with the flight crew laws over the last, I'm not sure what time period, certainly the last 20 years, because I got to enforce several of those myself. I was a new FBI agent assigned to

0: Atlanta division, one of my response areas was the Atlanta airport. And there were several times that I worked with the airport police to have people taken off flights or for various misbehaviors. So that has certainly gotten much more strict. And the captains have make sure that they are crews are trained and to identify anybody. You don't want anybody who's drunk on there. You don't want anybody who's picking a fight. You don't want anybody who's making racial comments or even political comments these days.
1: Right.
0: It seems like everybody gets lit off just by that as well. So they just want cool, calm, collected, and enjoy your flight. Enjoy your peanuts and your soda and watch your movie, and we'll get you there safely.
1: It's Rich Colco. Rich, let me ask you one last question. I appreciate you jumping in the chair today in such short notice. Thank you. Back in the 9/11 era, everybody was carrying a Leatherman. My dad had a Leatherman. We just fly with it. This big giant knife in our pockets, and that's what they ended up using to kill people before they hijacked the flights and crashed them into buildings. So we're no longer allowed to carry that. I mean, I had a credit card that looked like it was too sharp. They made me leave that once. But pilots, I guess, have more leeway. Will that go away? I don't think. Listen, I like you guys, and you've got me safely everywhere I've gone so far. But I don't want you to carry a knife. So you think that's going to go by the wayside as well?
0: No, the pilots have the airplane if they want to cause problems, as we saw
1: that's
0: right
1: true.
0: Here.
1: So, yeah.
0: So they do have the crash acts up front. They'll always have that, and a good percentage of pilots are armed these days to help prevent things. In the U.S., I don't know what the rules are overseas, but you know we have pilots. There's an armed program for pilots to prevent cockpit takeovers as well. So no, I don't. It's not going to go away, and it shouldn't go away. I think pilots are doing a great job keeping us safe here, at least in the States. This is an anomaly. Thank goodness there were heroes on board.
1: Yes,
0: and they, you know, they saved their own lives is what they did. They didn't just save lives on the ground; they saved their own lives. And I'm thankful that they had the ability to and the willingness to do that. And not everybody does.
1: That's clearly the right answer. I think that pilots being armed makes sense as well. Because again, you can kill me if you just want to do that with the you know with the sticks. So it makes perfect sense. We're trusting them for the flight. I think we should trust them to take care of any issues that are going on. I hate that this happened, but you're right. It was an anomaly today. And we'll get more information as we go forward. Let's talk again. There's a lot of other stuff, FBI being hacked and everything else, flock cameras that I want to talk to you about. But I really appreciate you giving us some insight on what happened here. Thank you, Rich.
0: Happy to come on anytime. Thanks. Enjoy the day.
1: All right, brother. Thank you. We're back after this. Stay right here.
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0: Tennessee death row inmate Krista Pike is still alive following two lethal injections. A federal court filing by her attorneys alleged that Wednesday night's execution did not happen as expected, describing the situation as a stunning development after the U.S. Supreme Court had cleared the way for the state to carry out the death sentence. Her lawyers further claim that she had not lost consciousness, still had a detectable heartbeat, and that the curtains to the execution chamber had been lowered twice during the procedure. Cornell University has agreed to an independent investigation into how it handled the case involving a former student who alleges she was drugged and sexually assaulted in 2024. Liz Warner reports.
1: Governor Kathy Hochul told ABC News Cornell will be reporting on what the details are in the case. She added, people need to know the truth. The woman, identified only as Jane Doe, claims she was pressured into taking ketamine and assaulted by multiple members of the Chi Phi fraternity in 2024. The Tompkins County District Attorney earlier said his office plans to present the case to a grand jury after the student's civil lawsuit brought up allegations he calls dramatically different than the woman's statement to police 2 years ago. In New York, I'm Liz Warner.
0: President Trump is announcing some major energy investments for the U.S. Trump said South Korea is committing over $50 billion toward a natural gas pipeline from Alaska's North Slope to the southern part of the state for export to Asian markets.
2: And by building the Alaska LNG pipeline, we will deliver nearly 4 billion cubic feet of liquefied natural gas per day, and that makes us puts us at a level that's not comparable with anyone else.
0: He also said South Korea is investing another $200 billion to build a power-generating station in Texas. Attendance for Major League Baseball games is up for the fourth straight year. The league says nearly 72 million fans passed through the gates for a league-wide average of close to 30,000 per game. The two-time defending World Series champion Dodgers led the way with more than 4 million fans. I'm Tammy Trujillo.
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4: It's coming on. Incredible information. 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Keep it here. Much more to come.
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11: that nearly crashed into the ground.
12: A pilot on board an Israel-bound plane has been arrested after he stabbed another pilot and then sent the plane into a nosedive. Passengers managed to get into the cockpit and wrestled the attacker. One of those passengers, Yanav Hayoun, said he grabbed the controls and managed to pull the plane up. Israeli Prime Minister Netanyahu met Hayoun soon after the flight was over and told Fox's Hannity,
13: "Without his daring do, without his courage, we'd have faced a disaster of unbelievable proportions."
12: Hayoun told the Free Press he learned something about flight controls from the Canadian disaster documentary series Mayday. Jill Nato, Fox News.
11: War Secretary Pete Hegseth announcing further reductions in military leadership during his State of the Force address yesterday.
14: During the speech at the Marine Corps base in Quantico, Virginia, Secretary Hegseth acknowledged the cuts made thus far.
15: The number crunchers say we've fired 10% of the generals and admirals across the force, and that number sounds about right.
14: And the cuts yet to be made.
15: We've also reduced the overall number of general officer slots by an additional 10%. So yes, 20% reduction across the board.
14: Hegseth called the move long overdue, and that moving forward,
15: every colonel who wants to be a general will have to pass and excel in a merit-based, performance-driven assessment.
14: The secretary said the Pentagon wants to only promote the top officers. Kevin Uretsky, Fox News.
11: The Senate confirming Keith Sunderland as Secretary of Labor by a party vote of 47-41. 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
11: The first debate involving California gubernatorial candidates Steve Hilton and Javier Becerra occurring on Wednesday night.
28: You would have thought Democrat Javier Becerra was running against Donald Trump for governor, considering how many times he brought him up during the debate against Steve Hilton.
29: Steve, you're running for governor of California, and you'll enforce Trump's laws. Is that all your endorser, Donald Trump, can do?
28: And Steve Hilton strongly fired back, calling out Becerra's apparent strategy as voters grapple with tough issues, including California's affordability crisis.
30: All you ever say is Trump, Trump, Trump.
29: No, let me.
30: And that's nothing but an insult.
28: And this was their first and only scheduled debate against each other.
11: Fox's Christina Coleman. World leaders gathering in Wisconsin today for the G20 summit, focusing on global trade.
31: The U.S. Trade Representative, Jameson Greer, he took the other G20 ministers on a field trip, a tour to Rockwell Automation. The Rockwell Automation CEO says that his company will have more employees in 12 months than the 26,000 they have right now.
32: We are considered a bellwether for the manufacturing economy. We're seeing particular areas of strength in data center, of course, in warehouse automation and semiconductor, also in life sciences, so pharmaceutical.
31: Now the tour is designed to show the importance of manufacturing coming back to the United States.
11: Fox Business Network's Edward Lawrence in Milwaukee. Tennessee officials unable to carry out the execution of convicted murderer Christina Pike after she was still awake after she didn't respond to two doses of one of the drugs. Pike would become the first woman executed in Tennessee in 200 years. Pike and her boyfriend were convicted of stabbing and beating 19-year-old Colleen Slemmer, their classmate, at a job training facility in Knoxville. And stocks finishing lower on Wednesday. I'm Chris DeMeo. This is Fox News.
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0: Atlantic City Electric AccuWeather forecast for South Jersey. Tonight, expect partly cloudy skies with a low of 62. As we head into tomorrow, anticipate partly sunny conditions with some humidity and a high of 83. Tomorrow night, we can expect partly cloudy skies once again with a low of 64. Looking ahead to Friday, expect partly sunny skies with high temperatures reaching up to 88, making for a very warm and humid day. I'm AccuWeather meteorologist Jason Katerina on WPG Talk Radio 95.5.
1: Now, it's Red Eye Radio. Gary McNamara and Eric Hurley talk about everything from politics to social issues and news of the day. Whether you're up late or you're just starting your day, welcome to the show. From the Relief Factor Studios, this is Red Eye Radio.
2: All across America, we are Red Eye Radio. He is Eric Hurley and I'm Gary McNamara. Good morning.
3: Hi.
2: Well, I was reading this story from a couple of different sources, and I was like at times going, well, wait a minute here. This doesn't make sense. And this is the story in Texas about the Texas Department of Public Safety has confirmed that officers have foiled a plan to attack the Texas State Capitol in Austin. According to the Texas DPS, officers received credible information about an individual planning a violent attack on the Texas State Capitol on Thursday, October 1st. That's today. Texas DPS and their Criminal Investigation Division special agents worked alongside the FBI to investigate the validity of the threat and the circumstances surrounding the attack. At around 3 a.m. on Wednesday, DPS SWAT arrested 40-year-old Benny Caldera Jr. at his residence about 15 miles northeast of downtown San Antonio, Texas. DPS said the man was released on bond. The DPS said, and I went, you know, for $75,000. And I went, what are you talking about? You can't let somebody out on the street.
3: Right.
2: Have you checked their home for guns? What? Into federal custody.
3: Oh, okay.
2: And it's like, right. Oh, okay. Yeah. It's like, what are you doing here? It's like, but released him into federal custody. A couple of articles didn't say that I was reading. And I'm like, what's the purpose of arresting somebody and then letting them back out on the street if they plan to attack?
3: Yeah, yeah.
2: Caldera's friend told DPS officers that he said, I love you if you don't see me again, and explained that I'm going to the Capitol and I'm going to shoot it up, according to the arrest documents.
3: Wow.
2: Arrest documents further state that Caldera told his friend that he was angry at AIPAC, the American-Israeli Public Affairs Committee, and said these people have to be exterminated.
3: Wow.
2: He was held in the county jail on $75,000 bond, where he was charged with felony, terroristic threat against the public servant. Then, according to Texas DPS, on Wednesday evening, he was arrested by the FBI at the jail to face additional federal charges in connection with the possible planned attack. He was then released from the county jail into federal custody. That's a very important thing for anybody out there in the media. Make sure you put stuff like that in there. Yeah. Otherwise, I'm questioning, what the hell's going on here?
3: Yeah.
2: County records show he was previously charged with unlicensed carrying of a weapon in November of 23. Texas DPS said at this time there's no reason to believe that there's an ongoing threat to the Texas State Capitol. You know, the one thing that, you know, we did learn, and this is, you know, when you look at the Fly Dubai airliner, there are crazy people out there.
3: Yeah.
2: You know, and we, right. You know, when we have a significant portion of the Democratic Party now with the anti-Semitism, you know, the things that, you know, like Israel is committing a genocide against Gaza when everything was in response. And when you know what actually has gone on, and when you know the rate of, you know, civilian deaths compared to other wars, as we now know, there's no evidence of it. They never come up with any evidence.
3: Yeah.
2: But they say that, and understand when they say that, they wish to protect the worst insane, crazed, evil terrorists who want to do anything to kill civilians.
3: Yeah. Yeah.
2: And, you know, it's just,

0: is South Jersey's news authority.
1: Tennessee death row inmate Krista Pike is still alive and recovering at a hospital following two lethal injections. A federal court filing by her attorneys alleged that Wednesday night's execution didn't happen as expected, describing the situation as a stunning development after the U.S. Supreme Court had cleared the way for the state to carry out the death sentence. Pike's lawyers further claimed that she'd not lost consciousness, still had a detectable heartbeat, and that the curtains to the execution chamber had been lowered twice during the procedure. The Federal Reserve's independent watchdog says its review found no apparent violation of federal law involving the Fed's multi-billion-dollar renovation project. The project had drawn criticism from President Trump and scrutiny from federal prosecutors. The watchdog did find the Fed's board had not effectively executed a contract and its cost management provisions. The investigation's end follows a more than year-long review into the construction site on the Central Bank's Washington, D.C. campus. If you're looking to pre-order Apple's first foldable iPhone, beware of scams. Matt Mattinson has the details.
2: Malwarebytes reports that a fake pre-order page for the iPhone Duo was discovered. The site resembles an Apple page and shows off a tab that offers a $500 voucher. However, the deceptive page reportedly uses a tool that can break into vulnerable iPhones, which could then steal sensitive data. Pre-orders for the iPhone Duo model don't start until October 16th and is set to drop a week later. I'm Matt Mattinson.
1: The White House plans to block CNN from carrying out its previously scheduled television poll coverage of President Trump on Thursday. According to The Hill, administration officials will not allow CNN to serve as the poll outlet, despite a federal judge's ruling last week that lifted a ban against the network. That means no poll camera will accompany the president during his trip to Texas and Oklahoma. 2 weeks ago, Trump barred reporters from CNN, MSNBC, and Politico from working at the White House, accusing the outlets of publishing fake news that he claimed threatened national security. I'm Tammy Trujillo.
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3: We are on radio. He's Eric Carlin. I'm Gary McNamara. It wasn't Michigan. It was in Washington State. Washington State congressional candidate Melissa Chaudhry faced intense backlash after admitting she omitted LGBTQ rights from her campaign website to avoid alienated Muslim voters. She was doing an interview with the Stranger, I guess must be a podcast, when asked about why LGBTQ advocacy was missing from her platform. She later said, well, she was, basically misquoted in a way because she was in a hostile interview environment. Then her remarks were distorted. No, they weren't.
4: Yeah, no, they no.
3: By the way, she did lose, though.
4: Yeah.
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1: News. I'm Ted Linder. A co-pilot stabs the captain on a flight from the UAE to Israel before passengers stormed the cockpit and stabilized the jet that had plunged 16,000 feet in a minute.
2: Israeli Prime Minister Benjamin Netanyahu saying not only was the attacker trying to deliberately sabotage the plane's systems, but he thinks he was attempting to crash the plane.
1: Fox's Jeff Paul. The jet made an emergency landing in Saudi Arabia where the Saudis arrested the co-pilot. Tennessee authorities still trying to sort out what happened during a scheduled execution Wednesday night. 50-year-old Christina Pike was said to be put to death by lethal injection after the Supreme Court denied to hear an appeal. Media witnesses say authorities appeared to give Pike two doses of pentobarbital, but she was still awake and snoring more than 40 minutes after the last dose. Pike's legal team is now asking for a stay of execution. Pike would have been the first woman executed in Tennessee in at least two centuries. 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
4: Your WPG Atlantic City Electric AccuWeather forecast for South Jersey. Tonight, expect partly cloudy skies with a low of 62. As we head into tomorrow, anticipate partly sunny conditions with some humidity and a high of 83. Tomorrow night, we can expect partly cloudy skies once again with a low of 64. Looking ahead to Friday, expect partly sunny skies with high temperatures reaching up to 88, making for a very warm and humid day. I'm AccuWeather meteorologist Jason Caterina on WPG Talk Radio 95.5.
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0: WPG is South Jersey's news authority.
1: Tennessee death row inmate Krista Pike is still alive and recovering at a hospital following two lethal injections. A federal court filing by her attorneys alleged that Wednesday night's execution didn't happen as expected, describing the situation as a stunning development after the U.S. Supreme Court had cleared the way for the state to carry out the death sentence. Pike's lawyers further claimed that she'd not lost consciousness, still had a detectable heartbeat, and that the curtains to the execution chamber had been lowered twice during the procedure. The Federal Reserve's independent watchdog says its review found no apparent violation of federal law involving the Fed's multi-billion-dollar renovation project. The project had drawn criticism from President Trump and scrutiny from federal prosecutors. The watchdog did find the Fed's board had not effectively executed a contract and its cost management provisions. The investigation's end follows a more than year-long review into the construction site on the Central Bank's Washington, D.C. campus. If you're looking to pre-order Apple's first foldable iPhone, beware of scams. Matt Mattinson has the details.
2: Malwarebytes reports that a fake pre-order page for the iPhone Duo was discovered. The site resembles an Apple page and shows off a tab that offers a $500 voucher. However, the deceptive page reportedly uses a tool that can break into vulnerable iPhones, which could then steal sensitive data. Pre-orders for the iPhone Duo model don't start until October 16th and is set to drop a week later. I'm Matt Mattinson.
1: The White House plans to block CNN from carrying out its previously scheduled television poll coverage of President Trump on Thursday. According to The Hill, administration officials will not allow CNN to serve as the poll outlet, despite a federal judge's ruling last week that lifted a ban against the network. That means no poll camera will accompany the president during his trip to Texas and Oklahoma. 2 weeks ago, Trump barred reporters from CNN, MSNBC, and Politico from working at the White House, accusing the outlets of publishing fake news that he claimed threatened national security. I'm Tammy Trujillo.
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0: last American troops have withdrawn from Iraq, officially ending Operation Inherent Resolve.
1: This orderly departure of coalition forces and equipment from Erbil Air Base marks the end of a very expensive excursion into hell.
0: President Trump declared ISIS defeated in remarks at the White House and says the U.S. withdrawal is a victory for Iraq's new government. U.S. troops invaded Iraq in 2003, ousting then-leader Saddam Hussein. Forces withdrew in 2011 but returned 3 years later to help Iraqi forces defeat ISIS militants. At the White House, Jared Halpern, Fox News.
2: Disney's Magic Kingdom marking a milestone.
3: Walt Disney World marks 55 years today when the Magic Kingdom opened its gates October 1st, 1971. The resort debuted with one theme park and two hotels, the Contemporary and the Polynesian. 5 years after Walt Disney's death, today it's a sprawling Florida destination with four theme parks. To celebrate, Disney is rolling out a 55th anniversary collection. Hoodies, t-shirts, Mickey ears, a Mickey plush, and more on sale now at the parks with select items coming to the DisneyStore.com October 12th. Michelle Polino, Fox News.
2: And the New York Yankees are moving on to the division series after they knocked off the Boston Red Sox 9-2 to win this series 2-0. They're advancing along with the Chicago White Sox after the White Sox knocked off the Houston Astros on Wednesday 7-3. In the National League, the San Diego Padres moving on after they defeated the Chicago Cubs 4-1, winning their series 2-0. And the Phillies and Braves play a deciding game 3 later today after the Phillies knocked off the Braves in game 2 on Wednesday, 4-3 in 10 innings. I'm Ted Lindner. This is Fox News.
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5: Your WPG Atlantic City Electric AccuWeather forecast for South Jersey. Tonight, expect partly cloudy skies with a low of 62. As we head into tomorrow, anticipate partly sunny conditions with some humidity and a high of 83. Tomorrow night, we can expect partly cloudy skies once again with a low of 64. Looking ahead to Friday, expect partly sunny skies with high temperatures reaching up to 88, making for a very warm and humid day. I'm AccuWeather meteorologist Jason Katarina on WPG Talk Radio 95.5.
6: Now, it's Red Eye Radio. Gary McNamara and Eric Hurley talk about everything from politics to social issues and news of the day. Whether you're up late or you're just starting your day, welcome to the show. 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
7: All across America, we are Red Eye Radio. He is Eric Hurley and I'm Gary McNamara. Good morning. All right. There's just a ton of polls out there.
2: Yeah.
7: This is our polling hour.
2: Yes.
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7: 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Yeah. 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
7: So this does apply to us.
2: Yeah.
7: You ready for this?
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7: Most podcast consumers are not enthusiastic about having their favorite host replaced by AI-generated versions of themselves, according to new research from Edison Research. They took this during the first quarter of 2026 and found that 66% of podcast consumers expressed at least one negative emotion when asked how they would feel if a favorite host began using AI-generated versions to host the podcast.

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3: The co-pilot of a flight from Dubai to Israel is in custody after allegedly trying to stab the captain and crash the plane. Israeli Prime Minister Benjamin Netanyahu said a member of the plane's crew and a passenger were able to break into the cockpit as the plane began to dive. A standby crew on board then was able to safely make an emergency landing in Saudi Arabia before continuing on to Tel Aviv. Tennessee death row inmate Krista Pike is still alive and now at a hospital following two lethal injections. Mark Mayfield has the latest.
4: A federal court filing by her attorneys says that Wednesday night's execution did not happen as expected, describing the situation as a stunning development after the U.S. Supreme Court had cleared the way for the state to carry out the death sentence. According to the filing, witnesses reported that both syringes containing the lethal injection drugs had been given, yet Pike remained alive and appeared to be snoring. Her lawyers further claimed that she had not lost consciousness, still had a detectable heartbeat, and that the curtains to the execution chamber had been lowered twice during the procedure. I'm Mark Mayfield.
3: President Trump is confirming the last American forces are exiting Iraq. Speaking from the White House, Trump called the Iraqi campaign a quagmire for America and said there had been some very bad decision-making before he took office. U.S. forces initially withdrew in 2011 after toppling Saddam Hussein in 2003. The U.S. returned and has had troops in northern Iraq since 2014, battling ISIS as part of Operation Inherent Resolve. Trump praised the new Iraqi prime minister and praised the Americans who were killed or wounded in Iraq. Former NFL quarterback Tim Tebow is putting his relationship with Christian organization LifeSurge on hold amid allegations of high-pressure sales tactics. An investigation alleges the group pressured attendees to buy financial education programs costing up to $50,000. Tebow says he was caught off guard and is looking into the allegations. LifeSurge denies any wrongdoing. I'm Tammy Trujillo.
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5: We are Red Eye Radio. He is Eric Cronin. I'm Gary McNamara. All right. The polling hour. Interesting thing. You know, we looked at earlier this week, I believe it was the NBC poll, and I think there was another poll out that showed that the Republicans, yeah, there is a new poll because I saw Fox, I don't know if it was a Fox News poll, I saw it earlier tonight, the favorability of Democrats, 22%.
0: Wow. Wow.
5: And Republicans poll more favorably right now than Democrats. On the issues, especially economics and the war, no. The other thing is, when you see the last three polls for the Minnesota U.S. Senate race,
0: yeah,
5: the Democrat up by 1 point. In three different polls, and that is within, again, the margin of error, and undecideds in one poll, 11%, and 6%

0: I get the other one. And 12%.
1: Wow.
0: So if you've got undecided, are you more likely to go with the person who is going to bring out change? And right now, the person that will bring out change in Minnesota because of the fraud would be the Republican.
1: The Republican. That's the answer.
0: And so you look at it, and that's my hope. My hope is that when we see the polls, and normally as you get closer, the polls get more accurate as people get more serious. My hope is that they'll look and they'll say, okay, yeah, like you said, and I think you said it perfectly. Any of the problems we have with Republicans are fixable. With the Democrats, they're not.
1: With Iran, with pricing, with the economy, there are things the GOP can do on all three of those fronts. Because, you know, the question would be what people would be concerned with, if they're concerned about the war with Iran, is that it goes on forever, right? And the effect on energy prices for the longest time. I don't believe that's going to be the case. I don't think we're going to see the same situation. I mean, we just pulled the last troops out of Iraq earlier this week. And the botched exit of Afghanistan was, you know, of course, we talked about. But people are concerned about long-term wars. And I don't believe it's going to be a long-term situation. I think it will be resolved one way or the other before Trump gets out of office. And if people believe that, if their confidence is, okay, that's not going to go on forever, and the GOP can be fixed, the left can't be and can't be trusted, well, advantage GOP. We'll see.
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3: News. I'm Chris DeMeo. Tennessee officials unable to carry out an execution of Krista Pike after she survived two doses of a lethal drug. Tori Gessner with ABC affiliate WKRN in Nashville was a witness.
4: When the curtains were open, she was kind of inconsistently going in and out of snores and silence. When the curtains closed the final time at 8:05, we could consistently hear her snoring, and then it kind of developed into a snore squeak and then a snore. And even at 8:53, when the microphone was cut off, we could still hear snoring.
3: Tennessee Governor Bill Lee ordering a halt in executions. Sensitive data on millions of U.S. military and civilian personnel is hacked.
5: Hackers got information like social security numbers and details about employment for nearly 3 million personnel. The Defense Manpower Data Center says unauthorized users accessed files between October 2025 and July of this year.
3: Fox's Jill Nato. 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
4: The co-pilot of a flight from Dubai to Israel's in custody after allegedly trying to stab the captain and crash the plane. Israeli Prime Minister Benjamin Netanyahu said a member of the plane's crew and a passenger were able to break into the cockpit as the plane began to dive. A standby crew on board then was able to safely make an emergency landing in Saudi Arabia before continuing on to Tel Aviv. Tennessee death row inmate Krista Pike is still alive and now at a hospital following two lethal injections. Mark Mayfield has the latest.
5: A federal court filing by her attorneys says that Wednesday night's execution did not happen as expected, describing the situation as a stunning development after the U.S. Supreme Court had cleared the way for the state to carry out the death sentence. According to the filing, witnesses reported that both syringes containing the lethal injection drugs had been given, yet Pike remained alive and appeared to be snoring. Her lawyers further claimed that she had not lost consciousness, still had a detectable heartbeat, and that the curtains to the execution chamber had been lowered twice during the procedure. I'm Mark Mayfield.
4: President Trump is confirming the last American forces are exiting Iraq. Speaking from the White House, Trump called the Iraqi campaign a quagmire for America and said there had been some very bad decision-making before he took office. U.S. forces initially withdrew in 2011 after toppling Saddam Hussein in 2003. The U.S. returned and has had troops in northern Iraq since 2014, battling ISIS as part of Operation Inherent Resolve. Trump praised the new Iraqi prime minister and praised the Americans who were killed or wounded in Iraq. Former NFL quarterback Tim Tebow is putting his relationship with Christian organization LifeSurge on hold amid allegations of high-pressure sales tactics. An investigation alleges the group pressured attendees to buy financial education programs costing up to $50,000. Tebow says he was caught off guard and is looking into the allegations. LifeSurge denies any wrongdoing. I'm Tammy Trujillo.
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6: We are Red Eye Radio. He's Eric Carly, and I'm Gary McNamara. Welcome and good morning. You know, when it comes to the, you know, the credit card rate, I was a bill collector. And so, except for one time in my life and having a credit card since 1974, I actually had an ATM card in 1974, one of the first. I just, being a bill collector, I looked at the interest rates on credit cards and said, except for one time in my life for one car repair, I've always paid off the balance. I've always, in fact, even now, I'll buy anything I want. I'll go, what do I need to buy? Okay, my big credit card, the one that gets me airline miles, When does that

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0: Atlantic City Electric AccuWeather forecast for South Jersey. Tonight, expect partly cloudy skies with a low of 62. As we head into tomorrow, anticipate partly sunny conditions with some humidity and a high of 83. Tomorrow night, we can expect partly cloudy skies once again with a low of 64. Looking ahead to Friday, expect partly sunny skies with high temperatures reaching up to 88, making for a very warm and humid day. I'm AccuWeather meteorologist Jason Caterina on WPG Talk Radio 95.5.
1: Now, it's Red Eye Radio. Gary McNamara and Eric Harley talk about everything from politics to social issues and news of the day. Whether you're up late or you're just starting your day, welcome to the show from the Relief Factor Studios. 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
2: All across America, we are Red Eye Radio. He is Eric Harley and I'm Gary McNamara. Man, so much to talk about today. By the way, some incredible polling numbers. Yeah. Coming up here in just a little bit. Poll on economics.
3: Yeah.
2: And it says what we have always said. The majority of Americans are economically illiterate. We'll get to that coming up here in just a little bit. But, man, what a story this is coming out of Tennessee. Yeah. So many questions here. And this is I'll just read the headline from CBS. Tennessee's attempt to execute Krista Pike using lethal injection fails. Tennessee officials say Wednesday night they were unable to carry out the execution of Krista Pike, according to an emergency motion filed by her attorneys and media witnesses. She has been transported to an area hospital. Pike was slated to be the first woman executed in Tennessee in the last 200 years when the Supreme Court ruled earlier Wednesday that her execution could proceed. According to media witnesses, authorities appeared to give Pike two doses of phenobarbital, and she was still awake and snoring more than 40 minutes after the last dose. The Associated Press reported at 8:53 p.m. local time, there was an announcement to escort media witnesses out of the area. An emergency motion was filed by her attorneys with the U.S. District Court for the Eastern District of Tennessee to halt the execution. According to the motion, Pike had not lost consciousness and still has a heartbeat and was audibly snoring. Her attorneys noted that the curtain in the execution chamber had gone down twice. Now, nowhere do they say that, they don't say, you know, how the U.S. District Court, the Eastern District of Tennessee, how they responded, and if that's the reason she went to the hospital, or that was right. The decision of, you know, the prison officials.
3: Right.
2: I don't know that here.
3: There was a reporter from WKRN, Tori Gessner, who heard Pike say at one point, "My arm feels like it's about to bust. One spot is really throbbing." That is consistent with maybe an IV not being fully in or being administered correctly. Anybody who's had an IV, that actually happened to me back in 2019. And my right arm just started to swell, you know, because the fluid was staying in the arm. I don't know if that's what happened here, but it's consistent with something like that. And the question would be, then what happens from here?
2: In a statement, the Tennessee Department of Corrections said it followed every step of the state's lawful established execution protocol approved by the Attorney General's office. The lethal injection chemical in the protocol has consistently been effective, and the protocol does not allow for additional procedures beyond what was carried out this evening. Krista Pike has been transported to an off-site medical facility. Her lawyer said tonight the state of Tennessee once again failed to carry out a lawful execution. Pike's attorney said in a statement provided to CBS News, "We take no pleasure in being right, but the concerns raised by Ms. Pike proved to be true. Difficult vein access, blown veins, degraded pentobarbital, no emergency medical care available when things inevitably go wrong, all under the protocol that remains veiled in secrecy. Chris is being treated at a nearby hospital. We have not been informed of her condition." It looks like here that the Department of Corrections said, "This is a protocol. It didn't work." She goes to the hospital. Didn't look like it. because nowhere do they say that the

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5: Tennessee Governor Bill Lee is ordering an investigation after the failed execution of death row inmate Krista Pike. She's alive and being treated at a hospital following two lethal injections. A federal court filing by her attorneys alleged the curtains to the execution chamber had been lowered twice during Wednesday's procedure. The now 50-year-old Pike was set to be the first woman Tennessee had executed in more than 200 years for a murder she committed at the age of 18. Two people are dead after a medical helicopter with five on board crashed in the waters off California's Catalina Island tonight. Mark Mayfield reports.
6: It happened just after takeoff, which was a little before 8 p.m. The Reach Air Medical Services helicopter was near a helipad at Pebbly Beach near Avalon. KTLA says two people were killed and two people were taken to a hospital. The Los Angeles County Fire Department says one person is missing. The helicopter is now under 240 feet of water, so crews won't try to recover the aircraft until the sun is up. I'm Mark Mayfield.
5: A man in Texas has been arrested for allegedly plotting to attack the state capitol building in Austin. The Texas Department of Public Safety says 40-year-old Benny Caldera Jr. was arrested by a SWAT team early Wednesday morning at his home northeast of San Antonio. DPS said it received credible information that Caldera would be attacking the Capitol on Thursday and charged him with making a felony terroristic threat against a public servant. He was later released on bond. DPS says state lawmakers were notified of the arrest and says there'll be an increased law enforcement presence at the Capitol. A fifth measles-related death is being reported in Pennsylvania. State health officials say an unvaccinated resident of Lancaster County who recently tested positive for measles has died. It's the third measles-associated death in that county. Nike's releasing its new Caitlin Clark signature shoe. The Caitlin ones are available starting today on Nike.com and at select retailers. They'll come in Caitlin Blue and Warning Code Yellow. The new collection also includes jackets, hoodies, and t-shirts, as well as Caitlin Clark Indiana Fever jerseys. I'm Tammy Trujillo.
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0: We are Red Eye Radio. He is Eric Carly, and I'm Gary McNamara. Coming up from the bottom of the hour, the terrorist attack on that Dubai airliner going to Israel. We will get to that coming up here in a little bit. You saw that the FBI stopped a plot to attack the Texas Capitol building?
1: Yeah.
0: And that was because this guy was, again, ticked off at Israel.
1: Right.
0: You know, so,
1: yeah.

0: We'll get to all of those coming up, plus some incredible polling out there on a number of issues. First, economics. You know, you look at, you know, what one thing people haven't talked about, the last three polls of the Minnesota governor's race. One point.
1: Yeah, I saw that.
0: One point. And, you know, what does that mean? It means that you can still win. You know, we've talked about where the Republicans are having problems, and a lot of the places are having problems is in red states. Now, Michigan with the, you know, Syed, you know, situation where he's up, that you may look at that as an exception. But if you're a strong candidate, and you look at the one poll showed that it's closer for Hochul than she would like.
1: Yeah.
0: You know, for that election. So we'll get to all those things coming up here. What else do we got? The Cornell 7. And since, we have our podcast and everything else.
1: Yeah.
0: Podcast listeners are very wary of AI-generated hosts. Wow. We'll get to that.
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1: Fox News, I'm Ted Lindner. Tennessee authorities still trying to sort out what happened during a scheduled execution on Wednesday night. 50-year-old Christina Pike was slated to be put to death by lethal injection. Media witnesses say authorities appeared to give Pike two doses of pentobarbital, but she was still awake. More than 40 minutes after the last dose, Pike taken by ambulance to the hospital. The governor has suspended Tennessee's remaining scheduled executions for the year. And a co-pilot stabbing the captain on a flight from the UAE to Israel before passengers stormed the cockpit and stabilized the jet that had plunged 16,000 feet in a minute.
2: Israeli Prime Minister Benjamin Netanyahu saying not only was the attacker trying to deliberately sabotage the plane's systems, but he thinks he was attempting to crash the plane.
1: Fox's Jeff Paul. The jet made an emergency landing in Saudi Arabia where the Saudis arrested the co-pilot. 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
1: Your WPG Atlantic City Electric AccuWeather forecast for South Jersey. Tonight, expect partly cloudy skies with a low of 62. As we head into tomorrow, anticipate partly sunny conditions with some humidity and a high of 83. Tomorrow night, we can expect partly cloudy skies once again with a low of 64. Looking ahead to Friday, expect partly sunny skies with high temperatures reaching up to 88, making for a very warm and humid day. I'm AccuWeather meteorologist Jason Caterina on WPG Talk Radio 95.5.
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8: And he is Eric Corleone. I'm Gary McNamara. 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You know, just a thought that popped into my mind, and I was talking to you about it during the couple of breaks ago. Maybe it was our pre-show meeting. That remember the story that AOC and who was it? Was it Presley? Who one of the members of the squad?
9: Yeah.
8: Where they were saying that there's an epidemic of lynching in this country, and then the 10 cases that we brought up and that National Review did, every single one of those deaths by hanging.
9: Yeah.
8: And none involved any white person. None were lynching. The vast majority were suicide. And they dropped it real quick once they were confronted with the truth on that. You notice that didn't go anywhere. But

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5: Tennessee Governor Bill Lee is ordering an investigation after the failed execution of death row inmate Krista Pike. She's alive and being treated at a hospital following two lethal injections. A federal court filing by her attorneys alleged the curtains to the execution chamber had been lowered twice during Wednesday's procedure. The now 50-year-old Pike was said to be the first woman Tennessee had executed in more than 200 years for a murder she committed at the age of 18. Two people are dead after a medical helicopter with five on board crashed in the waters off California's Catalina Island tonight. Mark Mayfield reports.
6: It happened just after takeoff, which was a little before 8 p.m. The Reach Air Medical Services helicopter was near a helipad at Pebbly Beach near Avalon. KTLA says two people were killed and two people were taken to a hospital. The Los Angeles County Fire Department says one person is missing. The helicopter is now under 240 feet of water, so crews won't try to recover the aircraft until the sun is up. I'm Mark Mayfield.
5: A man in Texas. Texas has been arrested for allegedly plotting to attack the state capitol building in Austin. The Texas Department of Public Safety says 40-year-old Benny Caldera Jr. was arrested by a SWAT team early Wednesday morning at his home northeast of San Antonio. DPS said it received credible information that Caldera would be attacking the capitol on Thursday and charged him with making a felony terroristic threat against a public servant. He was later released on bond. DPS says state lawmakers were notified of the arrest and says there'll be an increased law enforcement presence at the capitol. A fifth measles-related death is being reported in Pennsylvania. State health officials say an unvaccinated resident of Lancaster County who recently tested positive for measles has died. It's the third measles-associated death in that county. Nike's releasing its new Caitlin Clark signature shoe. The Caitlin ones are available starting today on Nike.com and at select retailers. They'll come in Caitlin blue and warning code yellow. The new collection also includes jackets, hoodies, and t-shirts, as well as Caitlin Clark Indiana Fever jerseys. I'm Tammy Trujillo.
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1: A lethal injection disaster. Good morning, I'm Gordon Deal, along with Nicole Murray. On this Thursday, October 1st, glad you could be with us. Here's what we have for you.

0: this hour.
1: Officials in Tennessee failed to execute a death row inmate after injecting her with two doses of a lethal drug.
0: Passengers and crew members on a flight from Dubai to Tel Aviv subdued a pilot who stabbed his captain.
1: The Pentagon has launched a new project to study the future of war, and it will be led by billionaire Elon Musk.
0: And is it time to rethink how AI is impacting the workplace?
2: Right now, all of the research and the data that we have at hand is showing us that the advances that we're seeing from AI and its related technologies is actually following a lot of the historical trends that we see in technological evolutions. And that is a net benefit for society writ large.
0: Megan Lenhardt at Barron's on how AI is creating far more jobs than it's eliminating. A bizarre scenario unfolded as Tennessee officials tried to execute a convicted killer. They were unable to put Krista Pike to death yesterday after administering two doses of a lethal drug. Her attorneys say the 50-year-old Pike was alive and loudly snoring after the attempted lethal injection and taken by ambulance from the prison. She was being treated at a hospital. The Department of Correction did not immediately say whether they would attempt another execution or when. She had been scheduled for execution for the killing she committed at age 18 and would have been the first woman executed in Tennessee in more than 200 years. Among the journalist witnesses, Tori Gessner from WKRN-TV.
3: I will say I've witnessed, I believe, five executions in Tennessee. Nothing about today was normal, typical at all.
0: Robin Maher, executive director of the Death Penalty Information Center, said seven others have survived an execution due to the inability to access a vein, but no one has stayed alive after receiving the drugs. A plane traveling from Dubai to Tel Aviv made a nerve-wracking emergency landing after the co-pilot, reportedly from Oman, stabbed the captain in the cockpit. Israeli Prime Minister Benjamin Netanyahu called it an attempt to crash the Fly Dubai aircraft. He described the events relayed by a passenger who said the flight was in a spin and began to dive during the attack. Almag Itali was in row 20.
4: And suddenly the airplane started like a roller coaster, deep down, like 20 or 30 seconds, and then balance, and then again.
0: He was on ABC News. The injured captain, Smit Machar from India, managed to unlock the cockpit door, allowing a passenger and member of the crew to push inside and subdue the attacker. Two pilots on board for the return flight then took control and were able to stabilize the plane before landing in Saudi Arabia. Israel's national security minister said, quote, a terrorist planned to crash a plane and murder the 180 Israelis on it. Saudi investigators were questioning the crew and the passengers. Defense Secretary Pete Hegseth says the Pentagon is eliminating roughly one in five generals and admirals through firing or position cuts, following through on a pledge to change how the Pentagon operates. He gave that update in a speech called State of the Force Address to military officers and enlisted service members at the Marine Corps base in Quantico, Virginia. It marks the latest move by Hegseth to change the structure of the military, especially at its top levels.
5: The ideological clowns are out. The patriotic cowboys are in, with testosterone testing on top.
0: Hegseth additionally said the military is looking to build a new U.S. military base, inviting states to send in their pitches. And he announced a 120-day initiative called Project Meridian that will study the future of war, an effort led by billionaire Elon Musk and Palmer Luckey, the founder of defense tech firm Anduril. Hey, if you've missed anything from today's show, you can always catch a podcast. 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
5: WP

0: Vance is heading into competitive races this week as President Trump begins his fall campaign to push in Oklahoma and Alabama, two reliably Republican states without marquee contests expected to determine control of Congress. Vance was in Brownsville, Texas yesterday to announce the building of a new shipyard.
1: And one of the things I'm proudest of about our administration, you just saw the jobs report today. The Economist said that we would create 35,000 jobs today. The announcement was 90,000 jobs were created.
0: Is Vance hitting the campaign trail? A tacit endorsement of Vance for president in 2028. Analysis from Mabinti Korshi, White House reporter at the Washington Examiner. Mabinti, where besides Texas?
2: We will also see Vance go to Florida this week, where he will campaign with Congressman Byron Donalds, who is the gubernatorial nominee in the state. He is in a very tough battle, which we did not expect, I would say, earlier this year. And so basically what we're seeing is that the vice president is sort of taking the superstar role this week, while the president is going to reliably red states such as Oklahoma and Alabama. And then next week he'll be in Nebraska. Again, these states are very reliably red, so it's very interesting he's going there instead of Texas or Georgia or North Carolina, which are states that have very important races that will determine control of the House and the Senate.
0: Is this all about approval ratings, Mabinti?
2: Okay, so when you talk to Republicans on the record, they will tell you no. They will say that he's just doing what he can to boost morale. But when you talk to Republicans privately, the answer is yes. We've talked about this multiple times, Gordon. I'll bring it up one more time. But the president's approval ratings are in the 30s. That is not good for Republicans. And in fact, we've seen a freak out from Republicans over the last week and a half because gas and diesel prices are hitting record rates. And we're even seeing farmers in Iowa, another reliably red state, you know, basically saying they might not vote for the GOP if things don't change. And so, again, I don't think you're going to hear Republicans say this on the record today, but basically I think it is clear that Trump is not going to be in these battleground states for fear that it will actually hurt them and boost Democrats.
0: Yeah, we're speaking with Mabinti Korshi, White House reporter at the Washington Examiner. The story is called Vance Takes Battleground Role as Trump Opens Midterm Push in Red States. Is this a sort of endorsement for 2028? For Mr. Vance?
2: Well, it certainly won't hurt him. You know, if you want to be the next, you know, front runner, the next bearer, standard bearer for your party, you do need to be on the campaign stump for your party. And we're seeing this on the Democratic side, right? Like a former vice president is also campaigning, and so are other 2028 Democratic hopefuls. It's just part of the norm. If you are serious about running for president, you need to be helping your fellow party members, which is what Vance is doing. I will note that we don't see Secretary of State Marco Rubio out on the campaign trail, which is probably a key indication that he is maybe not considering himself as a presidential contender in 2028, while Vance is going to these hot spots. He's been in North Carolina. He's in Texas. He's in Florida. I'm sure he's been in Michigan. I'm sure he'll continue to go to these states because we're about 30-ish days from the midterms. I'm sure we'll see Vance doing even more campaigning.
0: Yeah. Could it possibly hurt Vance in 2028 if Republicans don't do well here in the midterms?
2: Yeah. So he actually has positioned himself in a way that it could backfire, right? Because he was one of the leaders for Iran war negotiations, which has led to the high gas and diesel prices. Again, I know I've mentioned this. I want to mention it one more time. But if the midterms is a shellacking for the GOP, the Trump administration is going to be blamed. And because Trump is still so powerful in the GOP, like, yes, people might attack him, but it's probably the blowback is probably going to fall on Vance because he's going to be seen as the MAGA hair in waiting. Yeah. So it is a risk for him by doing this, because if it is a total blowout for Republicans, you're going to see folks like a Senator Ted Cruz, you know, be even more bolder in saying we need a new direction in 2028. Mm. I think if it's a bad night for Vance, we are going to see plenty of Republicans publicly begin to agitate for running in 2028, which won't help him.
0: Along those lines, then, is there evidence that Republicans are reluctant to campaign with President Trump right now?
2: That's such a great question. So the thing is that when Trump comes to your state, Republicans will show up. The only real notable person I think who doesn't show up.

0: is Senator Susan Collins, but that's because she's built a reputation as an independent Republican.
1: Thanks, Mabinti. Mabinti Qureshi, White House reporter at The Washington Examiner. 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Authorities say a Kentucky officer ran the same two license plates 2,000 times. They belonged to the mother of his child. She had an order of protection against him. He didn't hack anything. He typed in a plate. Audit logs show a police chief ran 600 searches on two plates, his ex's and her teenage daughter's. 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A plate tells you what she drives. It doesn't tell you where she sleeps. 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Home address, phone, relatives, everywhere she's lived. $2. 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It sends removal requests to more than 420 data broker and people search sites, then follows up so you don't get relisted. 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They can't harm you if they can't find you. 20 minutes after the hour on this morning, here's Nicole Murray.
2: And now, the three big things you need to know. Number one.
3: Tennessee officials were unable to put Krista Pike to death yesterday for a 1995 murder after administering two doses of a lethal drug. Journalist Tori Gessner from WKRN-TV, who witnessed the incident.
4: At one point at 7:34, she said, "My arm feels like it's about to burst open."
3: Officials say Pike is being treated at a local hospital, but have not released details regarding her condition.
2: Number two.
3: A Fly Dubai plane headed for Israel has made an emergency landing after the co-pilot, reportedly from Oman, stabbed the captain in the cockpit. Israeli Prime Minister Benjamin Netanyahu called it an attempt to crash the aircraft. This passenger described what happened.
5: Suddenly the aircraft was dropping very sharply, like massive turbulence. And we didn't understand why, because we didn't get any alerts.
3: Passengers and crews subdued the attacker, and the plane landed safely in Saudi Arabia.
2: Number three.
3: An employee has allegedly opened fire in an act of workplace violence in Virginia, killing two coworkers and wounding a third yesterday. Manassas Police Chief Doug Keene.
6: Unfortunately, two of the victims have lost their life. They passed away later this morning due to the wounds that they received. The third victim is at Fairfax Hospital in stable condition.
3: Officials added that the suspect, 37-year-old Marvin Grant, died from a self-inflicted gunshot wound. New York Governor Kathy Hochul announced that Cornell University has agreed to an independent investigation into the suspected gang rape at a fraternity house. A new lawsuit claims that seven members of the school's Chi Phi frat allegedly drugged and raped a female student in 2024. President Trump is defending using federal tax dollars to fund a series of television ads that promote his agenda, arguing they are for the country, not himself.
7: I'm not promoting, you have to understand, I'm not promoting a candidate. I'm not promoting myself because I'm not running for office. I'm promoting the country.
3: Ad Impact estimates that the government has spent $1.7 million on the ads so far. A new study says that 78% of Americans blame inflation for their debt and not their own personal spending.
1: Yeah, it's kind of pivoted.
3: Yeah.
1: It used to be like, you stopped spending so much. And now I think a lot of folks are saying, hey, we have stopped spending.
3: And it's still not enough.
1: Now we're just struggling.
3: Having a budget is the worst.
1: 23 minutes now after the hour.
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0: 2015 and 2016, when nearly 26% of seniors were at risk for drug interactions. Researchers recently compared data gathered during two separate waves of a national study on health and aging, involving nearly 5,000 seniors who were taking multiple medications regularly. They found seniors taking several medications increased from 31% to nearly 36%, which boosted their risk for drug interactions. The team noted taking five or more prescription medications at the same time is an ongoing health concern for seniors. Findings appear in JAMA, the Journal of the American Medical Association. 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I'm Lisa Brady with Fox on Health.
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2: Pledge with us, the new job interview debate about a potential hire bringing along an iced coffee isn't really about the morning cup of joe. Here's career expert Julie Bauke, known as Julie on the Job. Julie, recap what happened.
3: This recruiter, who's probably a young Gen Xer or older millennial, went on TikTok and was talking about a client or a person she sent on an interview that brought a big iced coffee with them, and how that was really a turnoff for the company. And people just went nuts. Sort of like, you know, I think it just hit a nerve. And some of the response was, well, the job market's hard enough. Why can't we bring our iced coffee? And so it sort of became this generational thing. And it reminded me, so when you go back to we, like boomers, boomer women, depending on the environment we worked in, we were expected to wear pantyhose, skirted suits, and heels. Then Gen X came along and said, nah. And they're the ones who really pushed for casual Friday, which then led to more business casual in the workplace. And so I think this is this generation's push to say, you know, we're frustrated because we can't find jobs. We're frustrated because we can't buy houses. And you want to take away this little pleasure. Well, I look at that and say, okay, cowboy, take a breath. Let's back up. You know, what I would tell my clients or anybody who asks me this question is, why would you add something to the mix that you don't have to?
2: Yeah, I'll try to play devil's advocate in some way. Could a young person say that, for lack of a better phrase, don't laugh at me, this is my emotional support coffee, you know, helping me deal with the pressures of today's world? I don't know.
3: Don't say that.
2: Okay,
3: no.
2: Well, strike that.
3: I hear what you're saying, but I look at it as, why would you, if you're meeting at a co-working space, let's say, casually out with maybe someone who's your age, and you're just going to talk generally about what's going on, you know, in the job market or what's going on at your company, that's different. But when you walk into, this is a scheduled interview, we're getting together from 2 to 3 on Thursday, you should be nicely dressed. You should have all distractions, including keep your phone in the car unless you have heart surgery you're waiting to participate in. You don't need it. So I'm sorry, but if you say or imply anything that your coffee is your emotional support, why?
2: We're speaking with Julie Bauke, career strategist we know as Julie on the Job, and we're talking about the iced coffee debate for job interviews. As I say to some folks who ask me on occasion, you know, with regards to, say, tattoos or piercings and now iced coffee, like, just be patient, because eventually you'll be in charge and you'll make the rules. And if you you decide iced coffee is cool on a job interview, then there you go. But in the meantime, you got to play by these rules.
3: You got to read the room.
2: Thanks, Julie. Julie Bauke, career strategist we know as Julie on the Job. 30 minutes now after the hour on This Morning, America's First News.

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1: News. I'm Chris DeMeo. Tennessee official is unable to carry out an execution of Krista Pike after she survived two doses of a lethal drug. Tori Gessner with ABC affiliate WKRN in Nashville was a witness.
2: When the curtains were open, she was kind of inconsistently going in and out of snores and silence. When the curtains closed the final time at 8:05, we could consistently hear her snoring, and then it kind of developed into a snore squeak and then a snore. And even at 8:53, when the microphone was cut off, we could still hear snoring.
1: Tennessee Governor Bill Lee ordering a halt in executions. Saying they've overstayed their welcome, Secretary of State Marco Rubio ordering Iran's foreign minister and his delegation to the UN General Assembly to leave New York ahead of schedule. That's according to the Associated Press. The Trump administration had granted them visas with severe restrictions to attend the meeting. 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
3: I'm Jerry Willis, and this is the Fox Business Report. Stocks closing out the month and quarter mixed as a cooler inflation report boosted investors' sentiment. The Personal Consumption Expenditures Price Index for August reinforced the notion that the Fed can wait to hike interest rates after its preferred inflation gauge rose less than expected. The Dow and S&P 500 finished lower for September, while the Nasdaq gained on AI optimism. The Dow down 444 points, the Nasdaq higher by 64, S&P 500 down 19. Dale Smothers, president and CEO at RDS Wealth, believes that the S&P 500 could top 8,000 if conditions are right.
4: We are just a few pieces away from a potential rip-your-face-off rally, 8,000. If oil inflation put to bed, 8,000 may not be where we stop.
3: Earnings are on deck today from Accenture, spice maker McCormick, and Nike. That's your Fox Business Report. I'm Hillary Barsky, invested in you.
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1: Your WPG

Be partly sunny, very warm and humid with a high of 88. Looking ahead to Saturday, there is a chance of a morning shower. Otherwise, clouds will gradually clear to reveal some sunshine with a high of 71. On Sunday, there is a possibility of rain with a high of 68. I'm AccuWeather meteorologist Joe Lundberg on WPG Talk Radio 95.5. 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

0: death row inmate. Passengers and crew forced to subdue a pilot after he stabbed his captain on a flight from United Arab Emirates to Israel. Hedge fund billionaire Ken Griffin donating $3 billion to Carnegie Mellon University for things like a new campus in Miami. Yankees, White Sox, and Padres advance in baseball's playoffs. Steelers and Browns in football tonight. And the shelter dog who found a home after a coffee shop encounter in New York City. That story in about 20 minutes. This portion of the program is brought to you by Incogni. They can't scam you or spam you if they can't find you. Rely on Incogni to remove your info from databases used by scammers. 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New data says stop worrying about a job apocalypse. The technology is creating new roles rather than wiping out all white-collar work. Analysis from Megan Lenhart, senior economics reporter at Barron's. Megan, what are we learning?
1: So this is obviously an ongoing debate that we've been having around how much AI is going to impact life as we know it, and of course, our jobs and the labor market. There is a sort of strain and something that we've seen from a lot of different, really highly respected experts saying that they very much fear that the AI will take our jobs, that we'll have an unemployment rate at 10% or, you know, some such notion in the coming years because of all of these technological advances. And it's a convincing and compelling story for sure. But right now, all of the research and the data that we have at hand is showing us that really the advances that we're seeing from AI and its related technologies is actually following a lot of the historical trends that we see in technological evolutions. And that is a net benefit for society writ large, but also for the labor market. This was something that McKinsey reported on Tuesday as well. They found that AI and automation, you know, combined will actually produce somewhere in the neighborhood of 41 million new jobs by the end of the decade. This comes with a bit of disruption, let's put it that way. There will be obviously jobs that are impacted by these technologies. There's going to be people that are displaced. In fact, actually, McKinsey did find that about 11 million Americans will probably need to find new occupations. But that is, you know, kind of consistent with what we've seen in previous technological evolutions, as I said.
0: Why would we have gotten this wrong then?
1: I do think that it is one of those situations where whenever you have a new technology, and this goes back to, I think, even, you know, the Industrial Revolution, when you had, sewing machines and the advent of, you know, looms and things like that coming into the fabric industry, you have a lot of people who worry that these newest and latest and greatest are going to take their job because machines can do it better, faster, etc. So I think that this is one of those narratives that has been around for a long time. But unfortunately, or fortunately, we have enough data at this point to show that most of the time, technology improves the standard of living. And that obviously, you know, helps rise all boats in all of that good stuff. So I think that that's really where the contrast and juxtaposition is coming in.
0: We're speaking with Megan Lenhart, senior economics reporter at Barron's. The story is called "The AI Jobpocalypse Isn't Happening." Here's what the data actually shows. You gave an interesting anecdote regarding the field of radiology and AI. Explain that.
1: So radiology is an interesting one. Healthcare, generally speaking, has been on a bit of an upturn of late. We've talked a lot about that when it comes to the labor conditions and job growth. And a lot of that is coming from the aging population needing more healthcare needs. But it is interesting because it feels like when we were talking about AI, you know, particularly in the earlier days, it was a concern for radiologists that potentially, you know, AI could read the, you know, radiology scans and be able to, you know, replace all these radiologists. And in fact, actually, Children's National in Washington, D.C. has actually been working on programs with AI and, you know, the equipment to reduce the size of MRIs. And so they've actually come up with a portable MRI machine. And, you know, that is, you know, something that you can kind of plug into the wall and is a lot smaller than, you know, your traditional machines that obviously take up an entire room. This is great for things like rural hospitals.

0: hospitals and, you know, third world countries where, you know, this could really be a huge game changer in terms of, you know, certainly scanning and hopefully diagnosing, you know, issues earlier in the process. But, you know, the big problem with this new technology is that the scans themselves, because the magnets are so much lower in power, the scans are not as clear. And so they've actually been writing AI agents and algorithms to sort of read these scans. You would think that that would actually, you know, really cause panic for radiologists. But in fact, the data is showing that the field of radiology is actually booming, and it's actually been growing faster than both the national average as well as the healthcare average.
1: Thanks, Megan. Megan Linhart, senior economics reporter at Barron's. 20 minutes now in front of the hour on This Morning, America's First News. Coming up next, busted by your mother for drunk driving in Florida.
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2: Thanks for spending time with us. Welcome into Friday Eve. It is time now for the mic drop with this morning's Mike Gavin.
3: Good morning. We have a couple stories of vehicular hijinks to talk about today, both coincidentally involving folks from Florida. We actually started Massachusetts for this one, where somehow a Florida man is in hot water after crashing his car into the ocean. Police in Falmouth say criminal charges are expected against this guy after an SUV was found partially submerged at a beach during last weekend's nor'easter. And no one was inside the black Mazda CX-5 when police arrived Sunday morning, but it was heavily damaged in the front. Investigators believe the driver went through a stop sign at a nearby intersection, then crashed through a guardrail that separates the sidewalk from the beach. While looking for the driver, police say they found evidence of an attempted break-in at the Falmouth Yacht Club. And the 23-year-old, who was found at a nearby hotel, has now become the prime suspect.
2: Wow.
3: Yeah, I mean, I guess if you're going to do something like this, commit some sort of crime like this during a nor'easter when nobody else is around, I guess it's probably the best time to do it.
2: Yeah.
3: If I'm guessing.
2: Yeah. He was busy, though. There's a lot going on here.
3: Yeah. Well, right. I mean, you know, obviously, I guess, yeah, I don't know exactly what happened. So they said it was an attempted break-in.
2: Yeah.
3: So it doesn't seem like he was successful. And then I guess, you know, hurriedly maybe tried to drive away during the storm. Sunday morning was pretty heavy with the storm.
2: Yeah.
3: And, you know, maybe lost control and wound up in the ocean. That's what it sounds like happened to me.
2: Lost control and wound up in the ocean.
3: You know, you do, Gordon.
2: That's quite a night.
3: On a Sunday morning in Massachusetts.
2: Is it dumb to ask kind of what you're after if you are breaking into the Falmouth Yacht Club?
3: Are you after
2: a yacht? Are you trying to take a yacht?
3: I don't know about the yacht, but I mean, maybe inside, maybe there's a banquet hall with some, you know, maybe expensive, ornamental stuff or silverware. I don't know. I'm trying to think what they could have in there.
2: Maybe the 23-year-old will reveal this during questioning by authorities.
3: Perhaps.
2: And we'll learn that.
3: Yes. And to the Sunshine State we go, where a man there was arrested for drunk driving live on YouTube after his mother called police about videos he had posted saying he appeared intoxicated. The 37-year-old was arrested in Vero Beach back in August. According to the police report posted by lawandcrime.com, his mother asked officers to check on him after seeing the YouTube videos. An officer later spotted a silver Chevy Tahoe making an illegal U-turn. The officer followed it to a gas station where the driver did get out and identify himself. But that's not where it ends. Officers said the man was swaying, had red glassy eyes, and smelled strongly of alcohol. Asked whether he'd been drinking, he replied, "I only had a few shots." Then on the way to jail, he allegedly said he had been taking shots all day long.
2: Oh.
3: So he changed his story, Gordon.
2: Oh.
3: He went from just a few shots, which I guess he thought was okay,
2: yeah,
3: to, you know, look, I've been drinking all day. So, all day long.
2: So I think the first phrase, "I only had a few shots," was a reference to last hour.
3: Yeah.
2: Oh, yeah. Only in the last 5 minutes I've had a few shots.
3: Right.
2: Yeah,
3: right.
2: Calm down.
3: I mean, I can only remember taking a few shots, but, you know, there were probably a few more before that.
2: Why is everybody making a big deal about my red glassy eyes and the smell of alcohol? I only had a few shots.
3: I mean, look, you know,
2: last hour.
3: That's how we roll on a, you know, Tuesday in Vero Beach.
2: Jeez. Thank you, Mike. 13 minutes now in front of the hour on This Morning, America's First News.
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and support from national Republicans into votes in Michigan. The race is also attracting major outside financing, with tens of millions of dollars already spent or committed by campaigns and political groups. The seat is open after Democrat Senator Gary Peters opted out of a re-election bid. Jeff Manasso, Fox News.

0: Sunday, there is a possibility of rain with a high of 68. I'm AccuWeather meteorologist Joe Lundberg on WPG Talk Radio 95.5.
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2: An all-star team of the world's best journalists bring you the facts each and every morning. 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
3: Thanks for being with us. Charitable giving is falling as we wrestle with cost of living challenges. A new study by a nonprofit called Kiva finds more than 4 out of 5 Americans said at least one cost of living pressure has prevented them from donating or donating more over the past 6 months. However, despite the financial strains, people are still giving, with 77% of U.S. adults surveyed donating money in some way in the past 6 months. Kiva, which offers loans through crowdfunding campaigns, says overall people are giving less, with total contributions reported by respondents falling from 80% to 64%. In the last half year. Betty Lynn Fisher at USA Today.
4: The CEO of Kiva had said that, you know, in the last 20 years, this is what he sees. Every time there's an economic downturn, there are people that kind of take a beat and take a look at their finances, but they always still come back and do come to donate.
3: Nearly 72% said smaller recurring contributions of $25 or less feel far more sustainable right now than writing large one-off checks. 8 minutes in front of the hour on This Morning. Once again, here's Nicole Murray.
5: And now, the three big things you need to know. Number one.
6: Death row inmate Krista Pike remains hospitalized this morning after her botched execution in Tennessee. Journalist Tori Gessner from WKRN-TV, who witnessed the event.
7: The curtains close at first at 7:46, and she was clearly still alive. She was clearly still breathing and snoring. We could audibly hear that.
6: The 50-year-old would have been the first woman executed in Tennessee in more than 200 years.
5: Number two.
6: Defense Secretary Pete Hegseth said in a speech yesterday that the Pentagon is eliminating roughly 20% of the nation's generals and admirals.
8: Americans want to serve when they are led by strong patriots, not by weak weirdos.
6: Hegseth also lashed out at transgender troops, criticized diversity initiatives, and criticized the news media.
5: Number three.
6: UK Prime Minister Andy Burnham said on BBC that the British government believes Iran played a part in the incident over the weekend at an England airbase that is used by the US to strike Iran.
9: There is indeed a strong indication that Iran played a part. Mm. This remains, though, a complex and very serious police investigation, so I can't say any more at this stage.
6: 5 men in their mid-20s were arrested on Sunday near the base on suspicion of preparing a terrorist act. The Department of Justice has accused 10 people who are not U.S. citizens of voter fraud offenses in Minnesota. Attorney General Todd Blanche.
10: Charges include illegally voting in the general elections of 2022, 2024, and the midterm, the primary elections of August of this year, of August 2026. The defendants that have been charged include 4 nationals from Brazil, Ghana, and Liberia.
6: And finally, episode 90 of When the Mic is Off is live. We asked, is it bad to bring an iced coffee into a job interview? Joy H. says to have coffee beforehand. Cheryl Z. says only have coffee if it is offered.
3: Mm, I'd spill it.
6: Spill it during the interview?
3: First of all, I wouldn't bring it, but I'd spill it. I'd show up in a white dress shirt, and I'd have some sort of brown coffee stain for sure after the opening 10 minutes.
6: All right. Well, don't wear white then. People have been having coffee in meetings for centuries. I don't get why this is such a big deal.
3: Not job interviews, though. Not job interviews. Leave the coffee at home, Nicole. 6 minutes in front of the hour.
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2: Thanks for being with us. New York City psychiatrist really just wanted coffee when he entered a Starbucks on a recent morning. But when Steve Rubel saw a dog sitting in a backpack on a man's shoulders, he decided he wanted something else. There was an instant connection with the dog. The Washington Post says Rubel locked eyes with the dog and petted her head while the dog licked Rubel's face. The 66-year-old says he literally gave his heart away to the dog immediately. The man carrying the one-year-old pup named Missy was Brian Reesberg, who takes out shelter dogs and carries them around in his backpack to help them get adopted. He says he's taken out more than 60 of them, and many have been adopted, but none this quickly. He shared the moment on social media. Rubel, who said he has not owned a dog in about 14 years, took Missy home 3 days after the Starbucks encounter. That'll do it for this hour. For Nicole Murray and Mike Gavin, I'm Gordon Deal. Thanks for listening to This Morning, America's First News.

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0: Good morning. 64 degrees, partly sunny and humid today. I'm Christina Lang with everything you need to know. A violent man was sentenced to 7 years in prison for a fatal crash that killed a newlywed couple from Mays Landing. 26-year-old Levon Woods had blood alcohol content over the legal limit at the time of the head-on crash in 2025 that killed 57-year-old Thomas Blunter and his new wife, 29-year-old Nancy, on Route 552 in Morehurst River. A hearing on a proposed seasonal event center at the Showboat Hotel in Atlantic City has been postponed. The Casino Reinvestment Development Authority canceled Thursday's hearing, saying more information is needed on developer Bart Blatstein's application. The proposed temporary facility could hold up to 2,000 people and operate from January through June, hosting concerts, conventions, dining events, and sporting activities. Two sections of North Wildwood Boardwalk will close Monday for demolition and reconstruction. Work will take place between 23rd and 24th Avenues and 16th and 17th Avenues, including replacement of decking, railings, utilities, and support piles. Both sections will remain closed during construction, and the dog park at 24th Avenue and the beach will temporarily close on Wednesday. The boardwalk project's expected to be completed by March. 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

0: refurbished tech that can maybe squeeze into your budget a little bit easier.
1: Daisha Milden at CNET says wait until Black Friday for TVs, but buy the laptop now if you find it on sale. A disaster in Tennessee as officials failed to execute a death row inmate after injecting her with a lethal drug. They were unable to put Krista Pike to death yesterday after administering two doses of a lethal drug. Her attorneys say the 50-year-old Pike was alive and loudly snoring after the attempted lethal injection and was being treated at a hospital. The Department of Correction did not immediately say whether they would attempt another execution or when. She had been scheduled for execution at 10 a.m. for the killing she committed at the age of 18. Journalists who witnessed the attempted execution described complaints from Pike about pain, as well as her kicking her feet enough to knock off her gurney sheets. Tori Gessner from WKRN Television.
2: At one point at 7:34, she said, "My arm feels like it's about to burst open."
1: Pike and her boyfriend were convicted of the fatal stabbing and beating of 19-year-old Colleen Slemmer, their classmate at a job training facility in Knoxville. A plane traveling from Dubai to Tel Aviv made a nerve-wracking emergency landing after the co-pilot, reportedly from Oman, stabbed the captain in the cockpit. Israeli Prime Minister Benjamin Netanyahu called it an attempt to crash the Fly Dubai aircraft. He described the events relayed by a passenger who said the flight was in a spin and began to dive during the attack. It's similar to what this passenger experienced.
3: Suddenly the aircraft was dropping very sharply, like massive turbulence, and we didn't understand why because we didn't get any alerts.
1: The injured captain, Smit Machar from India, managed to unlock the cockpit door, allowing a passenger and member of the crew to push inside and subdue the attacker. Two pilots on board for the return flight then were able to stabilize the plane and land it in Saudi Arabia. Israel's national security minister said a terrorist planned to crash a plane and murder the 180 Israelis on it. The incident comes as the Middle East remains on edge amid the Iran war and high tensions over Israel's conduct in the Gaza Strip. Defense Secretary Pete Hegseth says the Pentagon is eliminating roughly 1 in 5 generals and admirals through firings or position cuts. Hegseth gave that update in a speech called the State of the Force Address, a rare military address to military officers and enlisted service members at the Marine Corps base in Quantico, Virginia. It marks the latest move by Hegseth to change the structure of the military, especially at the top.
4: Americans want to serve when they are led by strong patriots, not by weak weirdos.
1: Hegseth additionally said the military is looking to build a new U.S. military base, inviting states to send in pitches. He also announced the creation of the Autonomous Warfare Command, described as a new 4-star combatant command with service-like authorities built to scale autonomous and robotic capabilities across the joint force in the fastest peacetime shift in modern military history. Hey, be sure to check out a podcast of today's program, which has stories you won't hear this hour. On the podcast today, why AI isn't creating a job apocalypse, and the Florida man turned in by his mother for drunk driving. 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
3: Thanks for spending time with us. Welcome into Thursday. A new Wall Street Journal survey shows broad bipartisan support among Americans for government-imposed price caps and other market interventions. Insights from reporter and editor Aaron Zitner. Aaron, what's this so-called horseshoe party?
4: The horseshoe party is a concept that's gaining some currency. And what it posits is that there's a place in politics where the populist Democratic ideological fringe on the left part of American politics and the populist part of the Republican Party in the right side of politics come together and meet. Left and right kind of come around and form a horseshoe. And that's kind of what we see in this poll, is that there are ideas that are popular among both Democrats and Republicans that are largely out of the mainstream, at least of the thinking in the pre-Trump era. Things that neither party would accept are becoming popular. And a lot of these ideas have to do with affordability and having the government get active and intervene in the markets, set price caps on drugs, on credit card rates, on child care costs even, and be more active in helping people with affordability in a way that the parties really didn't buy into in past years.
3: Boy, does that reflect how we feel currently, I guess, with seemingly everything feeling more expensive?
4: Absolutely. I mean, this seems very much driven by two things. One, people feeling bad about the economy and feeling that, as they used to say, the rent is too damn high, costs are too high, is one. And second, I think it also suggests a loss of faith in the political center and the two parties and government to speak to these needs. We've been puzzling at the Wall Street Journal for, you know, really since the end of the COVID era over the fact that by traditional measures, the economy's good. Stock market keeps setting record highs. Inflation isn't where the Fed wants it to be, but it's not the 9% of the COVID era. It's a little high, but it's not outrageous. Unemployment is, you know, the employment rate's in good shape. So by those metrics, things are good. And yet people just feel lousy and economic sentiment is horrible. And what we see here is they're asking for government to get more active, to help, even if it means intervening in the markets and telling companies what to do.
3: Wow. We're speaking with Aaron Zitner, editor and reporter at The Wall Street Journal. The story is called Americans Want Populist Policies That Defy Traditional Political Labels. What's the chance, though, of, say, government action on something like health care or taxes or prescription drugs or child care?
4: Well, what's so interesting is, you know, we're starting to see some left-right agreement. So the idea of putting a 10% cap on credit card interest rates, that's an idea in Congress that's backed both by Bernie Sanders, you know, the progressive icon, and Senator Josh Hawley, a conservative senator out of Missouri. The idea of telling large institutional investors and private equity and hedge funds that they

0: can't go into neighborhoods and just buy up all the houses, which some people were concerned about. That idea is very popular, and that actually passed Congress recently. So we had, by large margins, well, it was attached to a bigger bill that passed by large margins. So some of these things are getting left for agreement. Raising taxes on the wealthy to shore up the finances of the Social Security system. There you have a Republican, Bernie Marino of Ohio, and Elizabeth Warren of Massachusetts, a liberal and a conservative, both supporting that. So not all this stuff is passing, but the fact that voters feel so bad about the economy seems to be pushing the two parties a bit more together. And I would say it's pushing Republicans to kind of move more into the Democratic comfort zone, since a lot of these are kind of more ideas that Democrats have been more comfortable with.
1: Yeah. There is a measure here of socialism.
0: Well, that's one of the, I'm glad you mentioned that, because look, we have a president who started a website that helps people buy pharmaceuticals and, you know, went out and negotiated drug prices. We have a president who's taking ownership stakes of, you know, the U.S. government owns a piece of Intel, owns a piece of lithium companies. One finding from this poll is that socialism and MAGA, liberal and conservative, those labels have limits in describing where the public is and what is conservative or liberal, when we have a president who has the government taking actual ownership stakes in companies.
1: Thanks, Aaron. Aaron Zitner, reporter and editor at The Wall Street Journal. 20 minutes now after the hour on This Morning, America's First News. Here's Nicole Murray.
2: And now, the three big things you need to know. Number one.
3: Tennessee officials were unable to put Krista Pike to death yesterday for a 1995 murder after administering two doses of a lethal drug. Journalist Tori Gessner from WKRN-TV, who was there.
4: I will say I've witnessed, I believe, 5 executions in Tennessee. Nothing about today was normal, typical at all.
3: Officials say Pike remains hospitalized. She would have been the first woman executed in Tennessee in more than 200 years.
2: Number two.
3: A Fly Dubai plane headed for Israel has made an emergency landing after the co-pilot, reportedly from Oman, stabbed the captain in the cockpit. Israeli Prime Minister Benjamin Netanyahu called it an attempt to crash the aircraft.
5: An amazing act of heroism of the Indian pilot, of the people who helped him. They stopped a disaster that could have been global.
3: Passengers and crew subdued the attacker, and the plane landed safely in Saudi Arabia.
2: Number three.
3: An employee has allegedly opened fire in an act of workplace violence in Virginia, killing 2 coworkers and wounding a 3rd yesterday. Manassas Police Chief Doug Keene revealed details about 37-year-old Marvin Grant.
6: The shooter in this case, Mr. Grant, was an employee of United Rentals. There was some kind of altercation this morning. He then pulled a pistol from his waistband and shot the 3 victims.
3: Grant died from a self-inflicted gunshot wound. Pennsylvania health officials have reported a 5th measles-associated death as the U.S. endures its worst year for the disease since 1991. The state's Department of Health said the person was unvaccinated. A helicopter carrying 5 people has crashed into the water off the coast of Catalina Island in California, killing 2 of those on board. Officials say 2 others were sent to the hospital, and authorities are searching for the 5th. Singapore has announced that it will pay for singles' first date if they use the government's matchmaking service. First Date launched this week.
1: Oh.
3: Now, this is how you do it.
1: Yeah?
3: No, why? You seem doubtful of it.
1: Giving the government all your data.
3: They have it anyway. Who are we kidding?
1: It tracks you on your dates.
3: I'm just saying, there's a lot of people who go on a first date just to get someone to pay for their stuff. This takes that out of the equation.
1: 22 minutes now after the hour.
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3: This is Fox on Health. More than one in five seniors may be at risk for dangerous drug interactions. A study on medication safety finding about 22% of U.S. adults between the ages of 62 and 85 had a drug regimen that could harm their health. The numbers are a slight improvement from 2015 and 2016, when nearly 26% of seniors were at risk for drug interactions. Researchers recently compared data gathered during two separate waves of a national study on health and aging involving nearly 5,000 seniors who were taking multiple medications regularly. They found seniors taking several medications increased from 31% to nearly 36%, which boosted their risk for drug interactions. The team noted taking five or more prescription medications at the same

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0: Thanks for joining us. Welcome into Thursday as Prime Big Deals Day kicks off next Tuesday to meet early holiday shopping demand. Nearly 3 in 4 plan to purchase consumer tech products or services this season, but will they get their money's worth? Analysis from Daisha Milden, editor at CNET. Daisha, takeaways from your new survey.
1: Yeah, so there are a couple of really big takeaways this year. And the big thing is that holiday tech shoppers are planning to spend an average of $808 on consumer tech products and services. And when we look at last year's findings, that's $123 less than what people spent last year based on our findings then. And another thing that we got to point out here is that there are shopping frustrations that people are bracing themselves for, thinking about those misleading discounts and products selling out. But even more so, people are looking at shopping before November. So just in time for Amazon sale next week, we're gearing up for that. Walmart has another sale going on next week too. So there's a lot to take away from holiday shopping. Big takeaway is now is the time to start looking at some of that new tech that you might be eyeing, especially if your budget's a little tighter than last year.
0: All right. You referenced this average $808 that we plan to spend on technology products. Does that get us what we want?
1: Ooh, it depends. I'd say that this is a really good time when we start thinking about some of these sales coming up next week, really eyeing what it is that you want, making that plan now, whether it's that you want headphones or even looking at a video game console. It really depends on your budget and what you plan to buy. We have to think that the RAM shortage has really pushed prices higher when we think about phones, even thinking about laptops is another one. Tablets is another device to consider that's being impacted by that RAM shortage. So when we start seeing those higher prices, it'll make you kind of think that, especially with some of the newer devices, things are a bit expensive. Yeah. That being said, you really should start looking at what some of these deals might be, really starting to eye what that budget is, because some of the tech might exceed your budget, and that's okay. But let's look at some of the deals now, and then let's also consider some refurbished tech that can maybe squeeze into your budget a little bit easier. Those older models are also worth considering. So maybe not for the latest and greatest, depending on what you plan on buying. But if you're considering an older model or can find a really good deal, now could be the time to do that.
0: We're speaking with Daisha Milden, Senior Consumer Insights Editor at CNET, and we're talking about tech budgets falling amid rising costs for things like RAM, as you just mentioned. Our typical wish list items are what right now?
1: We're seeing that people are really looking into toys, of course, but kitchen items is another big one, 25%. And when we start trickling down into some of those bigger, well-known gadgets around the holidays, like headphones, people are still looking at those pretty closely. Phone accessories are falling right behind headphones, but we also see video games and wearables. Those are running about the same that people are interested in or planning on buying. So we're seeing that people are still interested in tech overall, with 73% of U.S. adults planning to purchase some sort of tech device or even tech service. So it's very clear that it's a big deal this year for sure.
0: There's Daisha Milden, Senior Consumer Insights Editor at CNET. 30 minutes now after the hour on This Morning, America's First News.

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1: Good morning. 64 degrees, partly sunny and humid today. I'm Christina Lang with everything you need to know. A violent man was sentenced to 7 years in prison for a fatal crash that killed a newlywed couple from Mays Landing. 26-year-old Levon Woods had blood alcohol content over the legal limit at the time of the head-on crash in 2025 that killed 57-year-old Thomas Splinter and his new wife, 29-year-old Nancy, on Route 552 in Morris River. A hearing on a proposed seasonal event center at the Showboat Hotel in Atlantic City has been postponed. The Casino Reinvestment Development Authority canceled Thursday's hearing, saying more information is needed on developer Bart Blatstein's application. The proposed temporary facility could hold up to 2,000 people and operate from January through June, hosting concerts, conventions, dining events, and sporting activities. Two sections of North Wildwood Boardwalk will close Monday for demolition and reconstruction. Work will take place between 23rd and 24th Avenues and 16th and 17th Avenues, including replacement of decking, railings, utilities, and support piles. Both sections will remain closed during construction, and the dog park at 24th Avenue and the beach will temporarily close on Wednesday. The boardwalk project's expected to be completed by March. This one's by Atlantic City Electric. 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
4: Your WPG Atlantic City Electric AccuWeather forecast for South Jersey. Today will be partly sunny and humid with a high of 83. Tonight, expect partly cloudy skies and warm temperatures with a low of 64. Tomorrow will be partly sunny, very warm and humid with a high of 88. Looking ahead to Saturday, there is a chance of a morning shower. Otherwise, clouds will gradually clear to reveal some sunshine with a high of 71. On Sunday, there is a possibility of rain with a high of 68. I'm AccuWeather meteorologist Joe Lundberg on WPG Talk Radio 95.5.
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6: The top national stories with the context to make sense of it all. 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
7: Thanks for spending time with us. Welcome into Thursday, October 1st. Gordon Deal with Nicole Murray. Some of our top stories and headlines. An investigation begins after Tennessee officials failed to execute a death row inmate. She somehow survived two lethal injections. Passengers and crew forced to subdue a pilot after he stabbed his captain on a flight from Dubai to Tel Aviv. Researchers say AI agents tried to hack a government site in Canada. Brent crude at $100 a barrel this morning. Yankees, White Sox, and Padres win their wild card playoff series. Steelers and Browns in Thursday Night Football. And Dolly Parton's free book program now expanding following her death. We'll have that story in about 20 minutes. A communications expert says the White House's restrictions on media access could prompt journalists to rethink a familiar approach to political coverage. We're joined now by Dana Young, communication and political science professor at the University of Delaware. Dana, your initial reaction to the temporary ban on CNN, MS Now, and Politico?
8: At first, I think that my thought was the same as other folks, which was that maybe this is just a toothless threat because, you know, Trump, for 10 years, we've heard Trump complain about media coverage and talk about fake news and not letting folks in. What I don't think that we anticipated was that these journalists would get to the White House and literally have their credentials revoked right there, kind of bringing us back to what happened to Jim Acosta years back. I certainly also didn't anticipate that there'd be solidarity between the media outlets as they then would say, you know what, if you're going to keep out CNN, you're keeping us out too, and we're not going to get the video feed that you need to cover your events.
7: Do you think that this gives journalists in any way an opportunity to rethink how they cover the White House in general?
8: This is where I see this could be an unexpected opportunity. Access journalism, which is the term that we use to describe the kind of journalism where reporters have direct access to political figures. There's, of course, a need for that. Of course, there needs to be some kind of public record so that we can hold people accountable. However, I don't know that access journalism needs to drive the news cycle because there's certain costs associated with it, right? Sometimes the best journalism is the journalism that comes about in the newsroom through investigative reporting and through drilling down through files, through, you know, paper trails, through other kinds of sources. You know, there's two side effects of the sort of obsession with access journalism as I see it. One is that, unfortunately, as much as our leaders, we want to be able to trust them, but they're not always in the business of truth seeking, right? Our leaders are often in the business of persuasion. And so they're not always giving the most empirically accurate information. We saw this back in the early 2000s when the White House correspondents were really complicit in advancing a lie, a falsehood about weapons of mass destruction in Iraq, right? Unfortunately, people who are in positions of power sometimes advance their own interests. So that's one possible problem. The other problem, though, as I see it, is that it

0: amplifying the spectacle of one, as I call it, under this administration, right? Where Trump is really the center of everything and he makes everything a story. But is that good for democracy? Because we know that stories need protagonists, main characters, but the main character in democracy is supposed to be the citizens, the people. Mm. And so perhaps this is an opportunity to step back, maybe decenter Trump a little bit, and recenter democratic institutions and citizens.
1: We're speaking with Dana Young, professor of communication and political science at the University of Delaware. So if a change were to be made here under the Trump administration, is this something that then would be carried forward to the next administration, be it Democrat or Republican? It's just not affecting Trump, for example.
0: Exactly. I mean, what I envision, what folks who are in my discipline envision, is really a kind of reporting that focuses democratic processes and institutions and says, hey, you know what? What are the things that citizens are experiencing? What are the rights and privileges that we need to have? For example, access to information, transparency, accountability. And what are the ways in which our leaders might be adversely affecting those things, rather than this is the thing that our leader said today?
1: Mm. We're speaking with Dana Young, professor of communication and political science at the University of Delaware. I guess to your point, to a certain extent, the next time news is broken at a White House press briefing will be the first time news was broken at a White House press briefing.
0: Yeah.
1: Right? I mean, it's really used for announcements and reaction and stuff, right? It's not in-depth newsroom digging that you referenced.
0: Exactly. And, you know, the part of the concern here is with this sort of spectacle of one is that we are in this moment of consolidation of power in the executive branch, right? That's not just a Trump thing. That has been going on, I would say, for the last 20 years with increased power, especially since 9/11. There's been more power concentrated in the executive branch. And under this administration, we see very little, if any, you know, acts of Congress, lots of executive orders. And so if the press is also, in addition to those sort of background phenomena happening, if the press is also laser focused on the actions of this one man, what does that do to citizens' impressions of what government is and how it works?
1: Thanks, Dana. Dana Young, communication and political science professor at the University of Delaware. 20 minutes now in front of the hour on This Morning, America's First News. Coming up next, road signs designed to make you smile.
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2: To be with us. Welcome into Friday Eve. It is time now for the mic drop with this morning's Mike Gavin.
3: Good morning. Well, believe it or not, we've got a couple of stories about road signs to talk about today. Let's start in New Jersey, where a prominent banner in one town has people laughing for its obvious misspelling. There's a large banner hanging from a railroad bridge in Roselle, thanking people for visiting the borough of 22,000 people located 20 miles outside of New York City. Problem is, someone added an extra V to visiting, so now it says, "Thanks for visiting," as is customary in these situations. You only had one job type situation. Social media commenters wondered whose job this was, how many people probably had to review and sign off on this sign. Others blamed the local school system, Gen Z, and of course AI. Still others were more practical, saying a big Sharpie or some electrical tape could fix the issue.
2: Mm.
3: Just climb on up there.
2: Yeah. I was thinking about the kind of the chain of command here. So you've got the writer, person who came up with the phrase.
3: Yes.
2: Right. The designer, I guess, of the artwork on it. Then you've got the printing company that does the banner, that
3: yes.
2: makes the banner
3: right.
2: with all the ink on it and such. And then, I don't know, some final editor?
3: I mean, when it's nobody? Hanging, someone who's hanging it up, right?
2: And
3: I mean,
2: then,
3: a couple guys on a crew have to
2: then,
3: hang it up and nobody notices it. Yeah. Lots of folks.
2: Wow, that's just a lot of mislooking.
3: Yeah.
2: I don't know.
3: Yeah,
2: I don't know what to call it.
3: I mean, that's what you even hope. I mean, what most likely is the situation these days between technology and sort of a shrinking of staff
2: yeah.
3: is that it might have just been one person who didn't see the misspelling, sent it off electronically to a company that sort of had it printed out almost electronically without the,
2: yeah.
3: you know, without sort
2: yeah,
3: of supervision, and then they just put the banner up and weren't paying attention.
2: I'm going to go with it was like a copy and paste.
3: Yeah.
2: That was overdone here somehow.
3: Yes. And with all the signs we're forced to read while we're out and about, thankfully, some of them are put there just to make us smile. The Puberty Instagram account put together a compilation of some of those. There's one sign which appeared to be from the UK, which reads, "No crime between the hours of 8 a.m. and 6 p.m. Another sign reads, "Do not cross this field unless you can do it in 9 seconds because the bull can do it in 10. One could keep you busy for a little while. It says, "Push to open. If that does not work, pull. If both do not work, try the actual entrance around the corner." Here's one for the commuters. A sign at a train station in Vancouver reads, "Stay off the tracks. They are only for trains. If you can read this, you are not a train." And finally, a life lesson for all of us posted on a sign outside of a business. "If at first you don't succeed, then skydiving is not for you."
2: Wow.
3: Yeah.
2: Right. Is that right where you sign your waiver?
3: Right.
2: As you're
3: right.
2: about to go up in the plane?
3: Yeah. Yeah. Yeah. Exactly. How lucky do you feel right. today?
2: Don't sue us.
3: Yeah.
2: You know, if you fail at skydiving is one of those type things.
3: Most likely. I think the one with the no crime between the
2: yeah.
3: hours of 8 and 6. Nighttime, have at it.
2: Yeah.
3: It's like the purge, basically,
2: yeah.
3: from 6 to 8.
2: Yeah. 6:01. Watch out. All hell breaks loose at this UK park, right?
3: Yes.
2: Thanks, Mike. 13 minutes in front of the hour. On This Morning, America's First News.
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0: cutting through the clutter to bring you the people and stories that matter to you. 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
1: Thanks for joining us. Charitable giving is taking a hit as we wrestle with cost of living challenges. A new study by a nonprofit called Kiva finds more than 4 out of 5 Americans said at least one cost of living pressure has prevented them from donating or donating more over the past 6 months. However, despite the financial strains, people are still giving, with 77% of U.S. adults surveyed donating money in some way over that period. Kiva, which offers loans through crowdfunding campaigns, says overall people are giving less, with total contributions reported by respondents falling from 80 to 64%. In the last 6 months, Betty Lynn Fisher at USA Today.
2: The CEO of Kiva had said that, you know, in the last 20 years, this is what he sees. Every time there's an economic downturn, there are people that kind of take a beat and take a look at their finances, but they always still come back and do come to donate.
1: Nearly 72% said smaller recurring contributions of $25 or less feel far more sustainable right now than writing large one-off checks. 8 minutes now in front of the hour on This Morning. Once again, here's Nicole Murray.
3: And now, the three big things you need to know. Number one.
4: Death row inmate Krista Pike remains hospitalized this morning after her botched execution in Tennessee. Journalist Tori Kesner from WKRN-TV, who witnessed the event.
5: 7:49, 3 minutes later, the curtains reopen. She's snoring very loudly at that point. And then they close again at 8:05, and they do not reopen. And we were escorted out.
4: The 50-year-old would have been the first woman executed in Tennessee in more than 200 years.
3: Number two.
4: Defense Secretary Pete Hegseth said in a speech yesterday that the Pentagon is eliminating roughly 20% of the nation's generals and admirals.
6: The ideological clowns are out. The patriotic cowboys are in, with testosterone testing on top.
4: Hegseth also lashed out at transgender troops, criticized diversity initiatives, and showed disapproval of the news media.
3: Number three.
4: UK Prime Minister Andy Burnham said on BBC that the British government believes Iran played a part in the incident over the weekend at an England airbase that is used by the US to strike Iran.
7: We have been waiting to confirm what we could say, but we can now confirm our belief that Iran played a part.
4: Five men in their mid-20s were arrested on Sunday near the base on suspicion of preparing a terrorist act. A Florida woman has been formally indicted for attempting to kill Rihanna. Officials say Ivana Ortiz fired a semi-automatic rifle at the singer's Beverly Crest home back in March. New York Governor Kathy Hochul announced that Cornell University has agreed to an independent investigation into the suspected gang rape at a fraternity house. A new lawsuit claims that 7 members of the school's Chi Phi frat allegedly drugged and raped a female student in 2024. The Senate has confirmed Keith Sonderling to lead the Department of Labor. The president nominated Sonderling to the post in June. Tinder has launched a new feature called Group Hangouts, which allows users to match with entire friend groups and organize group dates with up to 15 people.
1: A group date?
4: Yeah.
1: With 15 people?
4: Yeah.
1: How do you get to know your date?
4: You don't.
1: Why do we call it a date?
4: I mean, I guess it's just because everyone has social anxiety these days, so these dating apps are trying to find different ways to encourage people to still meet. I know you're looking at me like I'm crazy right now. I'm not saying I agree with it.
1: Okay. So you wouldn't go?
4: Probably not.
1: Okay. Thank you, Nicole. 6 minutes now in front of the hour.
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1: Good morning, 67 degrees, partly sunny, humid today. I'm Christina Lang with everything you need to know. An Egg Harbor Township man being held in Atlanta County Justice Facility on charges stemming from an alleged contractor fraud scheme. Prosecutors say 49-year-old Kevin Crafton defrauded Brigantine homeowners of more than $360,000 by allegedly impersonating an architect, engineer, and attorney and claiming victims owed fines for structural problems. The state will hold a public information session Monday on plans to replace Upper Township's 60-year-old Route 50 bridge over Cedar Swamp Creek. Construction is expected to begin in October and continue through July of 2028, with the bridge completely closed to vehicles, pedestrians, and bicyclists during the work. The project will require separate detours for motorists and trucks. Today's meeting begins at 6 p.m. at the municipal building. A longtime Ocean City landmark being demolished after decades in the city's southern section. The Sea Spray property at 34th Street and Bay Avenue was built as a hotel in the 1960s and then converted to condominiums in 1980.

0: and after years of deterioration, it was deemed unsafe in 2024. Demolition began Wednesday, clearing the way for a planned luxury condominium unit. 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Meteorologist Dan Zarrow's forecast is next. 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
0: All right, Citizen Seth Grossman is here. We are going to discuss... This is... I don't know if Seth is aware of this. This is a long time discussion for the past 36 years on this program, with Joe and John Polillo, with former Margate Mayor Vaughn Real. Because while everybody's thinking that the flooding happens because of the ocean, there are those who believe that it's happening at the Back Bay. So that the bulkheads, not the dunes, are your more rightful protection, if you will. So I'm not sure what Seth's position is on this, because I've not heard him speak on this topic, but we have talked a lot about this over the past 3.5+ decades. Seth, time is yours. Go.
3: Well, good morning. I was listening to you yesterday hinting that you're going wobbly on the issue and you are starting to believe that we need sand dunes in the ocean.
0: But give me my due, though. I stopped short of saying it. I suggested, because, you know, what we saw, but a lot of the dunes are gone, and they're gone pretty quick. So anyhow, I didn't confirm a true conversion. I'm still persuadable. You can still keep me on Team Bulkhead, but do tell.
3: I'll do that. The whole thing with the sand dunes reminds me of a story my dad used to tell me when he was stationed here for a few weeks during World War II. One of his jobs was to guard the boiler room of the St. Charles Hotel with a wooden rifle. I said, what did he give you a wooden rifle for? He said, well, they didn't have any real rifles to give out, so they gave us wooden rifles. I said, well, what good's the wooden rifle? He says, well, we sure kept the Germans away from the St. Charles Hotel, didn't we?
0: So, good one. So, yeah, right.
3: So that reminds you of this. So basically, how do we get the bulkheads? In 1944, we had a devastating hurricane in Atlantic City that wiped out the old Heinz Pier, the Margate Boardwalk.
0: Yep.
3: And in response to that, the city, with no federal aid, no state aid, the city, with the new luxury tax, built those wooden bulkheads by the boardwalk.
0: By the way, I have to do this, Seth. It's a shameless plug. I've written extensively about what was called the Great Atlantic Hurricane. The hurricane that Seth is talking about from 1944, if Joyce and Ventnor is listening, she reached out to me, and her uncle took photos that had never been seen before. So if you want to take a look at what that storm did, what that great hurricane did to Atlantic City and to the Atlantic coast, I mean, unbelievable. We have the photos with permission. We have published them, and we thank Joyce for that. They are fascinating, because remember now, you had to have a camera, and everybody lost so much at that storm. Then you had to take the photos and then go develop the photos and keep the photos for the last, whatever it's been, 70 years. So that article is gold. Check it out. Seth, sorry for the interruption. Back to you.
3: And of course, it wasn't just the hurricanes. Before that, the old timers would talk about the Northeaster of 1938, which knocked out the Brigantine Bridge and allowed a guy called Captain Storm to make a fortune taking people back and forth from Brigantine, and that's how he got the money to do a lot of his improvements at Captain Storm's.
0: And of course, Seth, there's the Nor'easter of March of 1962 that is also extremely famous.
3: Right, but you and I and the whole boomers, we grew up with those wooden bulkheads.
0: Yep.
3: All along the ocean, they were normal, and in some street ends, you actually had concrete barriers.
0: True.
3: And I was 13 years old, or actually 12 years old, during that March storm of 1962. And my mom had me waiting at the jitney stop to go to Central Junior High School. And we couldn't understand why after 20 minutes no jitneys were coming. And then I look behind me and I see the water coming up from the beach block of the ocean.
0: Wow.
3: And then I realized it was something unusual. But the bottom line is, that wooden bulkhead stopped basically the water from coming up from the ocean in 1962.

0: almost all the flooding came from the Back Bay.
1: Bingo.
0: And we went through this with Hurricane Sandy in 2012. When you look at the photographs, you'll see right by the Margate Elephant, that same wooden bulkhead that was built in Atlantic City by the boardwalk was also built through Ventnor, Margate, and Longport. And that bulkhead during Hurricane Sandy of 2012 stopped the flooding.
1: So, Citizen Seth, you are making the case, and as usual, you make it very well because you don't, you're dispassionate and you just cite facts. You're telling us right now, I'm buying what you're selling, that we went away from what worked and we put something in that doesn't work. Fair?
0: Absolutely. And I remember as a kid, because that's what you know teenage kids do. You know, you go out, they say it's dangerous, but you don't care. You're a teenager.
1: By the way, is that the reason that when we were kids, Seth, we would go home and we would have the black tar on our feet?
0: Well, no, that was from the German submarines that were sunk.
1: Ruh-roh.
0: You know,
1: okay.
0: And had the oil.
1: Something else.
0: So that's
1: okay.
0: Another whole,
1: gotcha.
0: whole topic.
1: Because I used to see that on the pilings, but that wasn't part of the fabrication. They just accumulated that from what you're talking about.
0: Oh, no. The tar was put on the wooden bulkhead.
1: Well, that's what I'm saying.
0: To preserve them.
1: That's what I'm saying.
0: Yeah. Oh, yeah. So yeah. Well, you walked on them. I walked around.
1: Yeah. See, we did. We did that. And then we'd be scraping that off our feet.
0: Oh, yeah. But you don't have to be an expert engineering to watch during the storms. You would see the waves would break. You had a long beach. The waves would break 50 yards away from where the bulkhead was, and just the water would come up, and the bulkhead would stop the water. And by the, if you look at the photographs of the Margate Elephant, you'll see that the wooden bulkheads stopped the water. And only flooding that took place during a Sandy down in this area was from the Back Bay.
1: Which Mayor Von Riel has been arguing about for years.
0: So why did we get in with this nonsense with the sand dunes? And I saw this up front and personal in two ways. I was on city council in Atlantic City during the 1980s when the nonsense just started. And then I represented, as a private lawyer, the owner of one of the piers in Atlantic City when the Department of Environmental Protection was trying to talk everybody into giving all the oceanfront properties into giving easements to basically turn their property over to the Army Corps of Engineers, which was insanity. And then I realized what the whole dune thing was about. It was like a marriage of convenience between these environmentalists who were really woke anti-capitalists. They did not want private people to enjoy themselves on the beach. They wanted the public access. They wanted to have, if they had their way, nobody would live by the beach. They'd turn the whole beach over to the piping plovers and the wildlife. They wanted to make the beaches unattractive and uninhabitable. They didn't want people enjoying ocean views. The whole boardwalk was built in the first place so that people could walk on a boardwalk and enjoy a view of the ocean without tracking sand onto the trains that would take them back to Philadelphia. That's why Mr. Boardman invented the boardwalk. And now you're walking a boardwalk in Atlantic City, you can't even see the ocean,
1: yeah.
0: You can't even feel the breezes. And I remember I was screaming, you know, when I saw this coming on city council and as an attorney. But again, this was a combination of the Army Corps of Engineers, which I found out was a bunch of very political people. All they cared about was getting their funding, getting their money, getting their promotions. And if the wacko environmentalists were going to say, well, instead of building bulkheads and dams, you know, build sand dunes and we'll give you all the funding you want. That's where this nonsense started. And one of the pure insane things they did in West Atlantic City, they actually built sand dunes in West Atlantic City, which did melt away after the first storm, after costing a fortune. So basically, as I see it, the whole thing is hokey. It's a racket. And we local people need to stand up and say what Atlantic City local people came up with after the hurricane of 1944.
1: Seth, do me a favor. Let me get the first break in, and I was hoping you could stay until the bottom of the hour. Then we'll take some calls. Hang in there on the phone lines. We'll take some calls in the second half of the hour. I want to see if you know, Seth, and you either know it or you don't.

0: don't know it. I think you might know it. Maybe part of it you've shared. Why did we go away from what worked to something that doesn't work? And why, and I remember vividly Mayor Von Riel telling me that we need to fortify the bulkheads, that it's happening at the bay. It's not happening where people think it's happening. And then, of course, you know, there are problems with the sand. This fake play sand is not the great natural product that we've had for so much of our lifetime, Seth, where drainage is now affected. We see in Margate, you've seen it, Seth, the puddling in Ventnor, I'm sure, and elsewhere, the puddling that happens because it's not that natural sand that does such a beautiful job of, you know, the water goes right through and does not puddle and that kind of thing. Because we should get in the business of doing what works and not doing what doesn't work. You know, the Army Corps of Engineers, I think, is the grandfather of the dunes, Seth. We'll talk about it on the other side of this. This portion of the Hurley in the Morning program brought to us in part by AtlantiCare. AtlantiCare Regional Medical Center is the official, the exclusive hospital for the Hurley in the Morning program and the hospital of personal choice for the Harry Hurley family. On the other side of the break, I'll briefly tell you what 1 in 8 men are currently dealing with and how AtlantiCare can help. And they are helping you in this area that we'll be talking about next for free.
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3: Yeah, I've flown into Israel a number of times. Netanyahu spokesman telling Reuters the wounded pilot covered with blood lying on the floor had clicked open the release on the cockpit door. Second set of pilots on board who were due to replace the first pair landed the plane. Thank God they were on that plane. Thank God. They descended, you know, 18,000 feet. Oof. And you look at the videos of this, it is chilling. Anyway, thank God everyone's okay, but you know, you can never let your guard down. That's what it comes down to. You know, this is everyday life of the people of Israel. You know, they are fighting for their survival. You have people sworn to their destruction. Hamas calls for the destruction.
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0: This is Harry Hurley for Congress Hall, an icon of relaxed elegance and warm hospitality that has welcomed generations of travelers since 1816. 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
0: About 1 in 8 men will be diagnosed with prostate cancer during their lifetime, but early detection can make a big, big difference. 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

0: And there's, I think, a lot of people that believe that it did the job this past weekend, Seth. But was it the Army Corps of Engineers? Is that the, you know, the Thomas Jefferson of this program?
1: No, it wasn't their idea. They just went along with it to get the funding.
0: Whose idea was it?
1: Well, the idea was the wacko environmental people who just hate cars, the same people who came up with the so-called road diet, where you take a good road with two lanes in each direction, and then you say if you want to get federal money, you have to turn it into one lane in each direction, so you have a constant traffic jam, because those people hate cars. They hate modern life. They want us to all go back to riding bicycles and do that. But let's go back to when Atlantic City was created. We had sand dunes when Atlantic City was created. And then in 1854, Jonathan Pitney and Sam Richard built their famous railroad to nowhere, you know, to an empty sand island, and they built a hotel there, and they say, we're going to create a brand new resort, and we're going to call it Atlantic City. That first summer was a disaster for two reasons. Number one, of course, the people, when soon as they go off the train, they wanted to see the ocean. They walked on the beach. They tracked the sand into the fancy hotel, into the railroad. They were ruining the furniture, ruining the carpeting. They said, we got to do something about
0: it. By the way, Seth, were the dunes, were they naturally created, or did someone build those dunes?
1: The dunes were there. So the first Jonathan Pitney solves, they build the boardwalk so that people stop tracking sand into their trains and the hotels.
0: Right.
1: The second problem were the greenheads. The greenheads and the bugs and the mosquitoes were so awful, it threatened to destroy the entire project. So that winter, they completely leveled the dunes. And the following summer, no greenheads, no mosquitoes, no bugs, and Atlantic City thrived from that point on. So after that, every single resort that was built by the ocean, the first thing they did was level the dunes. And you could look at the photographs of Atlantic City from 1870, 1890, 1910, 1920, 1950, 1980, flat sand, everybody enjoying themselves, bulkheads protecting the the hotels and the streets and the restaurants from flooding. It worked for 100 years, and of course we remember. At least I'm a little older than you are, so all those little blue and white lighthouses like you have coming into Atlantic City, they were built to celebrate the 100th anniversary of Atlantic City from 1854 to 1954.
0: Very cool.
1: So. And it was done. So you didn't have a problem until, number one, you had these woke culture started to come about in the 1980s and 1990s, that whatever made America great, whether it's the family, whether it's the automobile, whatever, whether it's schools, religion, anything, they had to destroy everything. And one of the things was to make it, to punish rich people for enjoying an oceanfront house where they could look out the window and see the ocean.
0: Seth, have you ever studied the issue of why we've lost the beach and Wildwood seems to be collecting the beach? I mean, it's if you have not been, not you, Seth, I know you've been around, but to listeners that have not seen this phenomenon where you need almost a vehicle to get from the boardwalk down to the ocean, you know, edge, the water's edge, the Palillo brothers told me decades ago that it's the jetty, that jetty, when they closed that jetty in, that the sand now goes around like almost like it just boomerangs off and it heads to Wildwood. So Wildwood certainly is collecting beach sand like nobody's business, and we're losing it. I talked to Brigantine Mayor Vince Serra. I haven't talked to him, and I need to. I'll see him Friday night at our dinner. In fact, you'll be there. He had toured the north end of Brigantine. They lost half the beach. Half of North Beach of Brigantine is gone. A lot of beach erosion in Atlantic City, these cliffs and everything like that. So I can understand, a massive nor'easter, comes and you get erosion. But what happened to the beach, Seth? Do you know?
1: Well, as someone who grew up here, we all know that sand moves, And normally the sand moves.

0: moves, you know, down, it moves towards the south, because northeast storms, by their very nature, the strong northeast winds push the water and push the sand down. Now, I don't know about Wildwood, but I do know Atlantic City. I do know when they built that long jetty in Brigantine, right across from the inlet, that is when the uptown Atlantic City began to lose its beach at that point.
1: I don't think that's deniable, and that's the Palillo, story.
0: Because and the sand moves. I mean, I know people who live in the Outer Banks of North Carolina, and they'll tell you there'll be a storm, and suddenly there'll be an island of sand 10 miles off the coast just appears out of nowhere, and other islands just disappear after a storm. Sand moves. It's been moving for a billion years.
1: Because when you look at the old photos of Atlantic City, I remember running for Atlantic City High School. I mean, we used to be able to run under the piers. I mean, there was so much sand even 50 years ago. Now not so much.
0: Right. There's no question that the jetties, and remember the lighthouse of Atlantic City, that was right by the beach when it was first built. And now it's like, what, two or three blocks away from the beach. So, yeah, the sand, this is a barrier island made of sand, and sand moves around.
1: Well, here's my story, and I'm sticking to it unless you correct me. I'm always persuadable to better information. I believe the people with the power right now will cite as evidence the fact that the dunes worked. They did their job, and they'll double down on wrong.
0: Just like my dad swore that wooden rifle he held in his hands kept the krauts away from the St. Charles Hotel in World War II. Yeah. So you have to analyze things. But one thing I want to close on this, and one thing I've noticed over the years, is that ordinary people using common sense, whether they're at a Liberty and Prosperity breakfast, whether they're on the Harry Hurley program, and I'm sure even Paul DeMata will tell you, ordinary citizens picked at random on a jury, they're more likely to get it right, to get to the truth, and come up with common sense facts and solution than so-called experts. Because the so-called experts are not interested in the truth. They're interested in getting their funding for next year, pleasing the politician who hired them. And if you just know people who live their entire lives by the shore, they know that the sand dunes are absolutely ridiculous, they're insane, but the people who are making lots of money from it, they'll come up with study after study to show how they're right. And that's my story, and I'm sticking to that.
1: There you go. I'm glad we talked. Have a great day, Seth.
0: You too.
1: Thank you. Yeah, that was good. Excellent. Excellent job. Your phone calls, hang in there. You're next. A lot to talk about. Now, I would love somebody in Wildwood to call me. Somebody listening, and I know we have great guest listeners in Wildwood, because when I'm in Wildwood, I talk to people that tell me, I listen to the program, love what you do, and you know, thanks for what you do, and all these nice things. I need somebody in Wildwood to tell me, can you see evidence? I know it's very fresh, and maybe a lot of people haven't even been out a whole bunch lately with this weather being what it was. But I suspect that once again, our loss is your gain, and that it will be noticeable, sand arriving to Wildwood. Curious if anybody legitimately in Wildwood has any evidence about that. And if you have photos to that effect, I'd love to have them. And you can get them to me on Facebook or email me, harryhurley@aol.com. The last time, I've been to Wildwood a few times over the years, and the last time I was there, I could not believe the distance between the beginning of the beach and the water's edge. Unbelievable. You could build communities on the beach. There's so much room.
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3: Fox News, I'm Angelo Bavaro. 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
4: The White House calls it a kickoff to a nationwide tour as President Trump takes his midterm message first to Oklahoma, where he'll campaign for Republicans in Durant.

0: event just across the border from Texas, where a tight U.S. Senate race is playing out. The president later expected to tour a truck factory in Denton.
1: Fox's Jeff Manasso. Tennessee death row inmate Krista Pike survives two doses of execution drugs. A media witness with this account.
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3: The governor, Bill Lee, has ordered an independent review and suspended Tennessee's remaining scheduled executions.
1: Pike was sentenced to death for the 1995 killing of a 19-year-old. 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

0: Good morning, 67 degrees, partly sunny, humid today. I'm Christina Lang with everything you need to know. An Egg Harbor Township man being held in Atlantic County Justice Facility on charges stemming from an alleged contractor fraud scheme. Prosecutors say 49-year-old Kevin Crafton defrauded Brigantine homeowners of more than $360,000 by allegedly impersonating an architect, engineer, and attorney and claiming victims owed fines for structural problems. The state will hold a public information session Monday on plans to replace Upper Township's 60-year-old Route 50 bridge over Cedar Swamp Creek. Construction is expected to begin in October and continue through July of 2028, with the bridge completely closed to vehicles, pedestrians, and bicyclists during the work. The project will require separate detours for motorists and trucks. Today's meeting begins at 6 p.m. at the municipal building. A longtime Ocean City landmark being demolished after decades in the city's southern section. The Sea Spray property at 34th Street and Bay Avenue was built as a hotel in the 1960s and then converted to condominiums in 1980. And after years of deterioration, it was deemed unsafe in 2024. Demolition began Wednesday, clearing the way for a planned luxury condominium unit. 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Meteorologist Dan Zarrow's forecast is next. 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
2: 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Where you put your phone? If tomorrow is recycling day? 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
0: Oh, my. My unpaid executive assistant has provided me with some incredible information about why Wildwood gets sand, why we are losing sand. You know, you have to appreciate, I'm not sure if ChatGPT got into this, but we're an 8-mile barrier island. And the Army Corps of Engineers treats it as one entity, if you will. But there is, and I will explain what my unpaid executive assistant has gleaned in between your calls, but I ask for human intelligence, and I ask for someone with information about why Wildwood, because keep in mind, North Wildwood is getting their butt kicked, losing hundreds of thousands of cubic, you know, feet of beach, while Wildwood is getting hundreds of thousands of cubic feet of beach sand. You know, why is one getting and one not getting? And I will tell you, and he's usually right, even though people sometimes think that Seth is just a sort of, you know, a contrarian. He's not really at all. He's very evidence-based. And my unpaid executive assistant went into a very, I know it's true, a very thorough explanation about the southbound movement, exactly what Seth said a few minutes ago, of the sand. But our good friend Bob, and Bob, do me a favor, it's too much pain. Let's not talk anything about last night's game. We'll talk about that on Monday of next week. But do talk about Wildwood and this beach sand phenomenon, where they have more than they need. They're choking to death of sand. And you look at the tiny little bit that Brigantine and Ventnor and Atlantic City and Margate, so on, have left. It's cruel. You know, nobody said it's going to be perfect, but too much there, not enough here. What do you got, Bob?
3: Hello, Harry.
0: Yep.
3: So look, sometime between 1910 and 1915, the Army Corps of Engineers built a gigantic jetty called the Cold Spring Jetty, that the purpose of which was to keep Cape May Harbor from filling up with sand. What that did, though, okay, it prevented the natural sand flow, as Seth mentioned, you just mentioned, the natural sand flow in New Jersey is from north to south. So consequently, over the decades, what you had was the sand would just build up in the Wildwood beaches, in Wildwood Crest and in Wildwood, where it now is like, it's a big negative, because you almost have to take a golf cart ride. I think there are, if people are getting paid to drive people to the water's edge in Wildwood. But what this fiasco did by the Army Corps of Engineers is also responsible. Henry Ford used to race his cars on Cape May beaches. It's a famous thing in Cape May. We used to have very, very wide beaches in Cape May, and similar to what Daytona Beach has. In Daytona Beach, Florida, you can drive your car on the beach. But Henry Ford raced his cars. The beaches were that wide.
0: Wow.
3: When this this Army Corps of Engineer project happened, though,

0: we started seeing tremendous erosion, particularly in East Cape May, where properties like the La Mer Hotel are located. So it got so bad by the 70s and 80s. There was no beach there. In fact, there East Cape May, the beachfront hotels in East Cape May, at high tide, it was like 5 feet of water. You had a seawall. We had a seawall constructed after the 62 storm. There was no beach, and it was always wet. Even at super low tide, those beaches were always wet. And it was great for me because I'm at the south end. I'm at the high end of town. And at our end, you see this sand flow, it started coming back at our end of town, at the western, southern, and western end where we are located. So our beaches were fine. So, again, the Army Corps of Engineers, they always work their magic. So what they did, and they got lobbied by people in East Cape May who, they wanted a beach. I understand that.
1: Yeah.
0: So instead of taking sand from, which would have cost a little more, from areas off of Wildwood, they took sand from a sandbar that was almost in front of the Seacrest Inn, right, at the south and western end of town, where we had beautiful beaches. We had beaches that were, it was a nice gradual descent into the water. It was just great bathing. There were nice, sandy, beautiful beaches at our end of town. The sandbar is the reason why we had that, because when storms would come, the waves would get broken up. We would not get erosion. The sandbar was about a half mile offshore. You could see the waves breaking there. I swam out there once when I was young. Only once, I got a little, I'm not the best swimmer, all right? But anyway, I swam out there. But the point I'm making is that we had a beautiful beach. Now, the Army Corps of Engineers took that sandbar and destroyed it. They sucked all that sand to East Cape May, where they now have beaches. But it killed our beaches for a number of years. Killed our beaches because instead of a sandbar offshore, we had a huge gully. We had a hole.
1: Yeah.
0: So when storms came, they took our beach sand, filled that gully in, and we had wet beaches at high tide. So now the Army Corps paid to get pump sand on our beaches.
1: Jeez.
0: At the southern end of town.
1: Yeah. They cannibalized you when they shouldn't have. Then they're forced to fix what they had cannibalized.
0: Yeah, and this was the fix, though, Harry. When you can replenish sand where people are laying out, okay, but you cannot replenish sand right at the water's edge where you have the shore, they call it the shore break, where the waves actually break. It's almost impossible to do that. So
1: it left behind a dangerous pattern.
0: Correct. You've got a steep decline now when you are going to be taking a swim. You've got a steep decline.
1: Such a shame.
0: And what happens is when you get the waves that, waves break, right? They break. You try to get in the water, then the wave recedes. So you have waves coming at you, but you also have that wave receding. That water is receding back in the ocean. So it's trying to undermine your legs from the back, and you're getting hit from the front.
1: Yeah. 1-2 shot.
0: Getting out of the water is a little treacherous. Getting out is treacherous, and we've had a lot of people hurt.
1: That's a shame.
0: They've been hurt at our end of town. So anyway, the Army Corps of Engineers never stops giving.
1: Okay? There you go. It's a gift. Bob, I thank you.
0: All right, Harry.
1: Yeah, good to talk to you.
0: Take care.
1: Yep, you too. We got to get our break in. We're going to be right back to your phone calls. One open phone line. Bob just freed it up at 609-407-1450. I love the top.

0: topic. I hope you do. Let's stay on it. I think there's a lot of people that want to talk about it. Back in a few.
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1: Hello, this is County Executive Denny Levinson. I am supporting Tokyo Joe O'Donoghue for sheriff. 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
0: These kinds of discussions just generate so much incredible interest. My phone is going crazy. Photos and all kinds of things that are coming in. And Seth is right about what he said. And we talk about this a lot on this program, how you have more knowledge than the so-called experts. I swear that's true. I know it's true. Welcome to Hurley in the Morning. You're on the air.
4: Good morning, Harry. It's Tom Foley.
0: Tom, good to hear you.
4: Listen, you know my previous position, I did it for almost 12 years, was Emergency Management Director. Well, one of the things that this is my favorite subject, these dunes. It's you know, it's such a disgrace. Years ago, Seth talked about, they had a thing, like, I don't know if you got the photos, but I sent you photos of Ocean City, Maryland. Yeah. You can see they got more beachfront.
0: Yeah, I wrote you back, Tom. This is how our beaches used to look.
4: Exactly. There's absolutely zero dunes there.
0: By the way, that beautiful white sand, the real sand, not the play sand.
4: That's right. And you see the access to the beaches had steel doors on them. So they make sure that they're flat so handicapped people can go all the way down to the beaches, no matter what the access to the beach is, no matter what street you're on in Ocean City, Maryland. It's amazing what they did there. Now, the Army Corps of Engineers did that. Why can't they do that in Atlantic City instead of these dunes? They could do the same thing in Brigantine. They could do it all the way down the coast here in the whole Absecon Island. But the thing that I talked about, in 2003, we put in what our first pre-disaster mitigation grant in the entire state of New Jersey. We put that in. And in that, it had a whole plan for the dunes. It had a whole plan for the bulkheads being done, a whole plan for bulkheads on the boardwalk, drainage systems, the underground tunnels you know about right under yep. Baltic Avenue, yep. The two pumping stations. And it's taken this long to get the thing funded. As you can see, we've had the progress along Main Avenue. You see that beautiful boardwalk, that rocky bulkhead that they put up there, all the way down to Captain Starnes. And now we're working on the entire city being bulkheaded. However, some of the properties are, you know, privately owned, so you have to get permission to use that. I know that Chief Evans is working on that right now, along with his team, Jim Rotella. He's our grants manager. He's done an unbelievable job for us in getting the funding for all these projects, and it's being done. So you can see we're moving ahead here in Atlantic City, but it took this long, since 2003, 23 years, to get the thing working on funding for that project. So if we could do that bulkheads along the beach, and we could do the bulkheads,

0: bulkheads along, along the entire intercoastal, like we really are trying to do, Harry, it would cut down on a lot of the flooding in the city. However, water has, seeks its own level. So this has to be a comprehensive plan between the whole Epsecan Island. Because, when they built that high school out there, we never had the flooding that we have now in Chelsea Heights. When they built that high school, the water had to go somewhere. And guess where it went to? It went to Chelsea Heights. And I can see right now, I'm here at West End Avenue. It's flooded. It's not even high tide, and it's still flooded. Mm. But, it's just amazing that it has to be a total Epsecan Island thing. And I know that, the emergency management in the county is working on that. I love to see the municipalities get together and making sure we have that type of plan, because we really need a comprehensive plan for the whole island. But that comprehensive plan has nothing to do with dunes, because dunes wash away. And guess what you have now? You have 12-foot cliffs right in front of those casino hotels, the Showboat, the resorts, the Hard Rock, the ocean. They have cliffs in front of them. And that, the reason on that cliff is because they need to extend the jetties on New Hampshire Avenue, and they need to extend the jetty in Longport. That would solve the thing. If you make those jetties longer, the natural conditions of the wind, you're never going to stop the nor'easters. They're just going to come up. But in the spring, you have what's called a southwest wind. And the southwest wind builds the beaches back up. As you can see, Bob was saying, it usually flows south. And if you have a southwest wind, that would make the beaches replenish themselves. And we wouldn't need this type of thing. So you need to get that plan working together. Hopefully, someone with power, like Congressman Jeff Andrew, gets involved in this thing and takes a look. Because I've been sending those photographs are, they're from 10 years ago, Harry. Ocean City, Maryland is still there, from what I understand. Nothing's been flooded there, and we've had some major hurricanes that hit Ocean City, Maryland, and you can see what they have there. Beautiful beach, bulkheads, and they have access for handicap to every beach in their entire island.
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2: Hospitalized and hailed as a hero. I'm Dave Anthony, Fox News. The captain, who's from India, attacked by his co-pilot during a flight to Israel. He's now in stable condition after surgery. And what he did after being stabbed helped save everyone on board. And India's prime minister says his bravery has made his country proud.
3: After the co-pilot stabbed the captain of this plane, the flight plunged more than 14,000 feet in just 37 seconds. The injured pilot had the wherewithal to open the cockpit door, averting disaster.
2: Fox's Trey Yingston, Tel Aviv, where the Fly Dubai flight was headed.
3: Passengers jumped into action, making their way into the cockpit, subduing the pilot who was attempting to crash the jet. Even more remarkable, an Israeli plumber then pulled back the yoke to prevent the plane from diving further.
4: There were no pilots on the seats. One was on the floor, the other on the equipment. Another person walked in with me. I grabbed the attacker, I strangled him, and pulled him out. I pulled the control yoke.
2: Two off-duty pilots on board helped land the plane, also in Saudi Arabia. The attacker's in custody. There's a search at sea after a helicopter crash left two people dead, two injured.
5: And one more is still missing after a medevac helicopter crashed into the water off of the coast of California last night. Officials revealing the chopper went down shortly after taking off from Catalina Island. The LA County Fire Department says the person who remains missing is a patient who was being transported off of the island.
2: Fox's Molly Line. A convicted murderer Tennessee tried to execute last night is still alive. Krista Pike survived two lethal injections.
6: When the curtains closed the final time at 8:05, we could consistently hear her snoring, and then it kind of developed into a snore squeak and then a snore. And even at 8:53, when the microphone was cut off, we could still hear snoring.
2: Tori Gessner was a media witness. Pike's now in a hospital. Tennessee's governor wants an investigation into what went wrong, postponing the state's next planned execution later this year. 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
4: Good morning. It is 64 degrees, partly sunny today, humid. I'm Christina Lang with everything you need to know. A hearing on a proposed seasonal event center at Showboat in Atlantic City, it's been postponed. The Casino Reinvestment Development Authority canceled Thursday's hearing, saying more information is needed on developer Bart Blatstein's application. The proposed temporary facility could hold up to 2,000 people and operate from January through June, hosting concerts, conventions, dining events, and sporting activities. A Vineland man was sentenced to 7 years in prison for a fatal crash that killed a newlywed couple from Mays Landing. 26-year-old Yvonne Woods had a blood alcohol content over the legal limit at the time of the head-on crash in 2025 that killed 57-year-old Thomas and Nancy Splinter. This all happened on Route 552 in Morris River. Two sections of the North Wildwood Boardwalk will close Monday for demolition and reconstruction. Work will take place between 23rd, 24th Avenues and 16th and 17th Avenues, including replacement of decking, railings, utilities, and support piles. Both sections will remain closed during construction, and the dog park at 24th Avenue and the beach will temporarily close on Wednesday. This project should be completed by late March. 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Audible makes traffic less of an annoyance and more of an opportunity for another chapter. Audible, stories that speak to you. 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Meteorologist Dan Zarrow's forecast is next. 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

0: Hello, this is County Executive Denny Levinson. I am supporting Tokyo Joe O'Donohue for sheriff. Joe has done an extraordinary job keeping our county safe. We have never had a sheriff that worked as hard or loves his job more than Joe O'Donohue. No scandal, no cost overruns, no politics. Joe has earned our continued support. Vote Column A.
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0: South Jersey, let's soak in the warmth while it lasts. 70s and 80s today and tomorrow. By next week, we'll be talking about 50s and 60s instead. No jacket necessary this morning, that's for sure. We're going to see a high today right around 80 degrees. Morning clouds will give way to partial sunshine by this afternoon. Tonight, mainly clear and mild, low of 67 degrees. And tomorrow will be the warmest day of the week as we push to 85. Partly sunny skies. Watch for a line of evening showers and thunderstorms. We'll scale back to the 60s this weekend. I'm Chief Meteorologist Dan Zarrow on WPG Talk Radio 95.5.
1: 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From Harry Hurley Way and the World's Playground to the Broadcast Pioneers of Philadelphia Hall of Fame, you're about to find out why Harry Hurley has been named to the Talkers Magazine list of the 100 most important talk show hosts in the nation.
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2: Thank you very much. 7 minutes past the hour. You know, I wish I could say that I'm surprised that 44% of Democrats are okay with violence being used. In other words, lethal violence being used to stop President Trump. I wish that I could say, oh my gosh, there's gambling going on here. I'm shocked. I wish I could say I'm surprised, but I'm not. I'm not the slightest bit surprised, because I've spent the last 36 years of my life chronicling the degradation, the slippage, the slog towards where we are right now. You know, there was a point in time, I don't have this stuff plotted on an Excel spreadsheet or something, but there was a time where Democrats would not want Trump to be president, would not agree with what, you know, he was doing, but would never say, to the tune of almost a majority, and I can get you to a majority, so don't worry, Democrats, I can get you there. Because all you have to say is, if President Trump dies in his sleep, and you're good with that too, which makes you sick, twisted, deranged, and really you bear watching. Because that is a level of depravity that is really, it should be beyond anything that we can comprehend. Can you imagine that? 55% of Democrats wish that Trump will die in his sleep. You couldn't stop him. You couldn't jail him. So you want him dead. Kirk, are you surprised in the slightest?
3: No, I'm not. As you've pointed out, you know, the Democratic Party's been hollowed out of decency. It's a longer-term trend for our country. Goes way back into the 60s where they took God out of the schools and started enforcing this, you know, church and state separation, which our founders never envisioned. And
2: by the way, do you know that President Roosevelt would not sign an anti-lynching bill that had passed? You aware of that, Kirk?
3: No, I'm not.
2: Yeah, well, you are now. I learned it from F. Lee Levin, a.k.a. Mark Levin. I didn't know it either. Roosevelt would not sign an anti-lynching bill. And he's the Democrats, you know, gold standard. He's their standard bearer. In the Olympics, he'd be carrying the torch for them to light the flame of the 89th Olympiad. So there. And there are many other examples of Democrats, whether it's Robert Byrd, Lyndon Johnson, Joe Biden. Who was it? Barack Obama was the subject, and I think it was Biden and Bill Clinton, and Clinton said one of them said, hey,

0: This guy wouldn't even, you know, get us a be the kind of guy that could get us a cup of coffee. They were talking about Obama. These are really, really bad people, Kirk.
1: Yeah, and you remember the convention that they had when they nominated Hillary. They voted against having the word God in their platform three times.
0: Yeah, Linda from Absecon is always motivated by saying that they booed God three times. I always try to trump her and say, Linda, they voted against God. It's one thing they booed God. They voted against God three times. And yeah, and yes, booed God as well.
1: And it boils down to the creeping influence of secular humanism and away from God. And, you know, the key to a moral society is, you know, Christianity and Judaism. And that is your foundation to have a moral and decent society, basically Western civilizations based on those you know, moral principles, the Ten Commandments, and so forth. But the deterioration of the Democrat Party is in line with the rise of socialism. I mean, socialism requires that there be no religion because they, you know, Karl Marx famously called it the opiate of the people. And, you know, that all ties in. A lack of moral clarity and depravity. And it's exacerbated by this irrational hatred for President Trump. You know, as soon as he was the darling of all these entertainers and lefties in New York and Los Angeles while he was, you know, helming The Apprentice, as soon as he said he wanted to run for president, a switch went off, and all of a sudden he became the most hated man in America for the Democrats. And it's irrational, but, you know, we had Bush derangement syndrome.
0: Yeah, but I'll tell you what, though, Kirk, I agree with that. We clearly had Bush derangement syndrome, and he was Hitler and all these things. Now they love him. But I didn't hear any of them saying, I want him dead. I hope he dies in his sleep. I hope he's assassinated. I mean, this is next level.
1: Yeah, it's all ratcheted up, and it's a you know, the fact that these ultra left wing zealots are infiltrating the Democrat Party, and I think it's also the influence of you know, Islam is infiltrating all over the country in city councils and so forth. And, you know, that's a religion that says, you know, if someone's an infidel, you can kill them. So these are troubling times, and it's one of those periods of time that's exacerbated by, you know, irrational hatred for President Trump, but it's a longer-term trend. I mean, this whole pushback against the American Revolution and the values that it brought forward, you know, started with the Communist Manifesto, 1848, and then the secular humanism movement in the late 1800s. And then you focus on, you know, some of the bad presidents, Woodrow Wilson, you know, resegregated the federal government. I mean, he was a total racist.
0: Oh, there's no question. Kirk, we have to get the break in. I do want to point out these polls that I'm referring to, these are Democrat organizations, basically. Some of them don't wear the label for legal reasons where you can't be partisan. But like the Center for Strategic Politics, that, you know, that's not a Republican poll, I can tell you that. That's the one that has one-third of Democrats are positive with Trump being assassinated. A majority of Democrats in that particular poll, I think it's 59%, support a coup, a military coup, or any way of removing

0: moving Trump to get him out. That would be 59% say that's positive to them. And then, of course, you have the second survey. It's from the Chicago Project on Security and Threats, acronym CPOST. Again, not a Republican outfit out of Chicago, where 44% of Democrats are okay with President Trump being assassinated to stop him, to make him not be president. And if you just say, if President Trump died in his sleep of natural causes, and they 55% of Democrats wish for that. And some of you are listening right now, it makes you extremely unwell, people. Sad. Very, very tragic. We'll be back. This is going to be a shocker, but I actually have, for the first time, it's got to be in a couple of months. The polls are trending away from the Democrats quite a bit. We'll get into that. Also, I have Kirk on hold, but let me bring his mic on. We got to get this break in, but let me ask Kirk. Kirk, are you familiar with the governor of Vermont?
1: No.
0: All right, I'm not really familiar either. It's just it's usually not back burner with me because we did live in Vermont for 1 year, so Vermont is kind of special to me. I was pretty much identified as a Flatlander, but we had a good year there, and it's obviously very, very Democrat. But I believe the governor is Republican. I know the lieutenant governor is Republican, and a weird thing has happened. And it's the reason I'm thinking about it, Kirk. In the last week or so, the polls are changing. I think finally this open dialogue about these socialists and communists, so-called Democrat Socialists of America, I think it's taken like 2 months for it to like have a conscious awareness of how devastating this would be for our country. But the Democrat progressive, I forget her name, she was winning. It's a 16-point swing where the Republican now leads by 10 over a very progressive Democrat. However, on the lieutenant governor race in Vermont, the Democrat leads the incumbent lieutenant governor, who's a Republican. So it's a split there. But again, I believe this is encouraging that anywhere you have like a Hassan Piker or people like that, Tallarico, who's faking like he's moderate, but we know he's not. And I'm going to give you some additional polling data throughout some of the battleground states. This is turning. And honestly, Kirk, I didn't think there was enough time for this to happen, but I think it is. And I'll cite data for your comment next.
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0: There's a new wave of construction in New Jersey, and it's making a huge impact across South Jersey. 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And tell Jim and Galaxy Construction One that Harry Hurley sent you. This is Harry Hurley for Congress Hall, an icon of relaxed elegance and warm hospitality that has welcomed generations of travelers since 1816. With classic American charm, felt from the minute you walk through the door, the marble-floored lobby, the

0: American flags that line History Hallway, spacious ocean view guest rooms and suites. Margie Hurley has said for decades that an overnight stay at Congress Hall feels like a vacation. 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
2: So, Kirk, let me share with you some data that I find very interesting, and I did not expect it. I'm just being honest. I didn't think that anything was going to be capable other than maybe ending the Iran war. That's not going to happen, I don't think, before Election Day. So Rasmussen, in a nationwide generic congressional ballot sampling, has Republicans now down 5 points, 48-43, instead of 8 points, 49-41, just a week ago. Because it was always my belief, if it's 7, 8, 9 points in the generic sampling, Republicans have no chance to keep the House. If you get it down, even 5 is not insurmountable because it's a race by race, and there are really only 19 out of 435 that even matter. It's kind of sad to put it like that, but it's true. So that was encouraging. I hadn't seen anything encouraging in so many weeks now. John Zogby, who is no friend of Republicans, believe me, he used to be, but something flipped there. And that's when we fired Zogby and hired Rasmussen as our official pollster. Zogby said Democrats should worry about tight Senate races, and he's going over all these like 1 and 2 point races, Susan Collins trailing, if you take all the polls, trailing Troy Jackson by 1 point in Maine. And of course, we know she's never led a poll, but she's never lost an election. So she's within one. She's winning. Republican Dan Sullivan in Alaska was down by a whole bunch to Mary Pitola, and now he's only down 2 points. In Iowa, this Josh Turek barely leads Republican Ashley Hinson by less than half a point. And then Michigan is very, very close, and Texas is very, very close. So Zogby is basically saying that Democrats should be very worried right now, because if Republicans are so bad, you know, why are Democrats not leading, you know, basically tie in all these races? I guess what I'm saying, Kirk, and you've been more optimistic than I have been, this is the first time that I can objectively say that things appear brighter for Republicans over the past week.
3: I think the message is getting out that these crazy Democrats are absolutely insane. Their ideas of, you know, democratic socialism, I mean, that's a oxymoron. You know, the socialists required basically a dictatorship, and they would, you know, upend everything that's great about our country and the Constitution and the freedoms we enjoy. And that's a powerful message. And as people start paying attention, they realize it's a choice between common sense and insanity. And it's encouraging. Kirk, always been optimistic.
2: Zogby goes into what you're saying, this Democrat Socialist of America, that the Democrats are at each other's throats. It's one thing that I have maintained could turn the whole thing, and that is Democrats who have been very united. It's really stupid on their part, but I'm not complaining. They've been very united. They defend rapists. they defend anybody. As long as they're

0: has been, and we're an establishment, and DSA, Democrats, Socialists of America, Progressives, are at each other's throats, then you wonder, this can turn out really any way. He goes on to say, with margins so narrow across the map, Zogby said the ultimate outcome of the midterm elections remains difficult to characterize. Quote, this could become 10 states where Democrats win by 1 point. I guess that's a landslide, Zogby said, or it could be a huge blue wave. Finally, he adds, or for that matter, it could be 8 states where Republicans win by 1 point, in which case, I don't know what you call that. So what I'm saying is that's a guy that doesn't like the Republicans saying that, Kirk.
1: It's also a poll that oversamples Democrats regularly. And I've always found, looking at the polling, that these national pollsters that look at individual races have consistently underestimated the strength of the Republican candidate. And I think it's part of their bias. And it's, again, things can change rather quickly. I mean, look at my 2005 race. October 1st, I was leading Jim Whalen by 8 points. And they started the ad campaign, you know, and then they ended up losing by 2. So that was a 10-point swing in like 3 weeks.
0: You were the first where that slash and burn was used. And unfortunately, because they believe it was successful, that model has never gone away since then. I think you'll agree. There was never a campaign, a vicious campaign, and it was a pack of lies. All of it was garbage. There had never been a campaign like that, Kirk.
1: Nope. And that, it wasn't pleasant. You know, I tried to maintain my posture as a happy warrior, but there were times when it was like, what is going on here? I can't believe people are falling for this.
0: It's terrible. But, and if you remember when Vince ran against Jim, they did it to him. They said Vince was killing women with cancer. They had literally had commercials, I believe, with like oxygen being taken away from cancer patients. I mean, it was sick, as sick can be.
1: Yeah, but getting back to the whole national picture, I'm very optimistic simply because Republicans across the board have a great message.
0: Yeah, but Kirk, come on now. They have a great message. Are they great at telling that great message? Because I say, no, they're not. And I'll give you my take on this. I am not optimistic. I am not optimistic at all. And you know me. I'm an eternal optimist. I am not optimistic at all. But for the first time in about 2 months, I have hope. I am hopeful that they could pull this thing out, because maybe in spite of themselves and these circumstances. But I think more of it, Kirk, I have to say, it's not Republicans with a great message. They're terrible at messaging. I can't believe that we're going to have a split decision on this. Maybe we will, maybe we won't, because I jumped on you hard when you said Republicans have a great message, but they're not good at telling the message, Kirk.
1: Well, when I say they have a great message, I mean, it's not, you know, the fact that the economy's doing much better than the media tells you. It's, you know, we have common sense versus this complete insanity. And that, to me, is what the good message is. Plus,
0: but what are voters believing? See, it doesn't matter what is. It matters what people think is. And what they do know is they know they go to the gas pump, and if they put $25 in their car, they probably have to go to the gas station within a day or so all over again. And they might not be in a position to put $100 in the car. They know how much that costs. They know how much food and everything else is costing, a tiny little bag of groceries for like $150. They know that. I'm not sure –

0: that they know anything about anything that is good. That's the problem.
1: I also think the Republicans have gotten much better at generating turnout. And the polling I've seen also shows that independents are leaning towards Republicans more than Democrats.
0: I have not seen that. I have not seen that. I've seen just the opposite, that independents are leaning towards Democrats. Where are you getting, where you just said, where are you getting that from?
1: That was some kind of NPR poll.
0: I hope it's true. Kirk, we'll go to the halftime break. If you're right on that, if independents are with Republicans, they're going to win the midterm elections. I don't believe that. I believe that independents have pivoted back to Democrats, and that means trouble. That means real trouble. We'll see. I'm going to look further into that. Back in a moment.
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3: Fox News, I'm TJ Papa. President Trump begins his 32-day trek across the nation leading into the midterms. First up, a truck plant in Denton, Texas. Fox's Jackie Heinrich at the White House.
4: He'll be highlighting what he argues is a manufacturing boom, a result of his administration's pro-growth policies, tariffs, and deregulation, in their words.
3: But digital numbers for the commander-in-chief from a new Associated Press Newark Center for Public Affairs Research poll out this morning, cost of living a major issue, with 17% of U.S. adults approving of the job he's doing to lower prices. Tennessee officials have not delivered an update on the condition of Krista Pike, the convicted killer who survived a pair of lethal injections last night. She was found guilty for the 1995 murder of 19-year-old classmate Colleen Slemmer. 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
5: Good morning. It is 64 degrees, partly sunny today, humid. I'm Christina Lang with everything you need to know. A hearing on a proposed seasonal event center at Showboat in Atlantic City, it's been postponed. The Casino Reinvestment Development Authority canceled Thursday's hearing, saying more information is needed on developer Bart Blatstein's application. The proposed temporary facility could hold up to 2,000 people and operate from January through June, hosting concerts, conventions, dining events, and sporting activities. A Vineland man was sentenced to 7 years in prison for a fatal crash that killed a newlywed couple from Mays Landing. 26-year-old Yvonne Woods had a blood alcohol content over the legal limit at the time of the head-on crash in 2025 that killed 57-year-old Thomas and Nancy Splinter. This all happened on Route 552 in Morris River. Two sections of the North Wildwood Boardwalk will close Monday for demolition and reconstruction. Work will take place between 23rd, 24th Avenues and 16th and 17th Avenues, including replacement of decking, railings, utilities, and support piles. Both sections will remain closed during construction, and the dog park at 24th Avenue and the beach will temporarily close on Wednesday. This project should be completed by late March. 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Audible makes traffic less of an annoyance and more of an opportunity for another chapter. Audible, stories that speak to you. 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Meteorologist Dan Zarrow's forecast is next. 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
6: Prepare for storm season.

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0: all painting and finish work is performed exclusively by Jersey Boys Painting. 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
2: All right, Kirk, I took the opportunity during the break to consult with my unpaid executive assistant, ChatGPT, and I posed the question that we're some 30-plus days before November 3rd midterm elections. Does it appear by data that you know, not opinion, but by objective data, who are Democrats lining up to support in the midterm election? And here's the answer, Kirk. Harry, if we strip away opinion and look strictly at the national polling data available as of September 29, it's today, 2026, the answer is quite clear on the independent voter question. The current data show independents breaking toward Democratic congressional candidates, not Republican candidates, which in every bit of my being tells me that that's true. But that is a measurement of current voter preference, not a prediction of what will happen on November 3rd. Here are several independent data points. Emerson College, September 21-22. Independents lean favor Democrat House candidates 60% to 31%. 29-point advantage. NPR, PBS, Marist, September 14 through 15, independents favor Democrats 57% to 32%, a 25-point advantage. Economist, YouGov, September 11 through 14, 54 to 27, 27-point advantage. Morning Consult, 46-32. Rasmussen, 48 30 independents favoring Democrats. And ChatGPT even says even that poll, which generally produces more Republican-friendly results, found independents favored Democrats 48 to 30. I can't argue with this, Kirk. I mean, I know that artificial intelligence is loaded by arch liberals, you know, and it tilts to the left, but I think that's accurate. And I think we're going to see something that looks like that come Election Day. That's another thing that Republican candidates are going to have to overcome.
3: That's for sure. And, yeah, I checked. It was a talking head on Fox News. I heard that from. He was actually predicting that the independents would swing to the Republicans more and more as the election unfolded because of this left-wing insanity infecting the Democrat Party and their candidates.
2: Well, it hasn't happened yet. I hope it does, but hope is not a strategy. I don't know what to say about that.
3: Well, the first five polls you cited were definitely left-wing bias polls, and historically they've been used to discourage Republican turnout.
2: Yeah, no, I hear you on that. I mean, I'm
3: especially The Economist. Oh my God, that's a horrible. I used to be a big fan of The Economist magazine, but man, they've taken a real bad turn.
2: Well, as you know, I am not a fan of polling, and there's a lot of bad polling that goes on. And I do agree with the point that you made. It's a very fair point. It's a very good point that they are used to dispirit fundraising and turnout and all of that. I mean, oh man, I was going to vote, but my guy's losing, you know, by 28 points in the elections next week. I'm not even going to vote. Oh, I was going to make a contribution, but I'm not going to throw my money in, you know, and set it on fire in the fireplace. So yeah, I do believe that there are very bad pollsters who do these bad things, and that it is to favor Democrats. But I am pretty good at sort of tuning out static noise, and I do believe Democrats are going back to Democrats, or rather independent voters are going back to Democrats.

0: because it's what they do. They've been doing it for our whole lifetime and even before. And then the Democrats will stink it up, and the independents will swing back in 2 or 4 years, 6 years tops, to the Republicans. I mean, it's what they do, Kirk.
1: Yeah, and that Rasmussen poll, that's kind of the historic difference with independent voters, that 18%.
0: But I'll bet you when Trump was running 2 years ago, the independents, well, I think Trump won the independents, if I remember correctly, and I'll look it up at the next break. So something over the past 2 years has turned a lot of people off.
1: Well, I think it's the propaganda, from the legacy media and the Democrats themselves, and it's all going to come into focus.
0: Yeah, but don't sell short. I'm gonna need to gas up before our grand charity event this Friday, and I will be paying a minimum of $5.29 a gallon. People going to the gas pump, like I've been saying this for my entire career. Close your eyes, go to Disney World, don't even do the work, don't even worry about anything, and just, the 2 months before the election, tell me what a price of a gallon of gasoline is, and I will tell you who's going to win. And it's never wrong, Kirk.
1: Well, it's down 6 cents over the last week in New Jersey. So it's heading in the right direction.
0: I hope. If you think about this, if you're ticked off, and it costs you $125 to fill your car, and maybe you're in a business where you got to fill it more than once a week, and somebody said to you, hey, it's down 6 cents in the last week, they'll want to rip your throat out when they hear that kind of thing.
1: Well, it's a fact, and I think they're getting record-breaking amounts of crude through the Strait of Hormuz, and, crude oil was over 100 last week, and now I'm looking at it right now, it's down to 92. That's going to start, and I'm saying it's a trend. It's a future trend.
0: Yeah.
1: So I think, things are going to fall in place. Like I said, it's common sense versus insanity.
0: Well, what's a shame is it did come down quite a bit, and it was more palatable to make that case where people would not be like their back gets up when they don't see something really happening and somebody tells them it's happening, even if it is happening. Look, I was there pounding that we were growing in 1992 at 4.6% GDP. It's not the worst economy in 50 years. And boom, they just smashed George H.W. Bush right out of office. Oh, he looked at his watch. He doesn't even know what a gallon of milk costs. Oh, my God. I mean, they just went bananas, and it worked. Now we have talk radio, we have the internet, we have more media, we have Fox News, we have Newsmax, so we can counter. But what was going really well and the price was coming down measurably and nicely, but then there was more war strikes and bam, it just went bananas again, over five something a gallon and even on the regular gasoline, well into the fours. All right, let's get the last break in. We're going to be right back. Kirk, time is yours when we come back. All these things, Kirk, I want you to be right about all of them. I just don't know that any of it is breaking through with the people that matter the most, and that's the American people who will vote. And I think the turnout is not going to be great. And for whatever reason, Democrats just seem very motivated to vote like they did for Mikey Sherrill and don't seem motivated to vote for Republicans. It's a real problem. We've got to figure it out. This portion of Hurley in the Morning brought to us in part by the Virginia Hotel and Cottages, tucked away on Jackson Street, the standard for boutique luxury in Cape May, New Jersey. An impeccably restored 1879 landmark building with four, and we've been in all of them. They're delightful. It's wonderful. They call them cottages, but they're really mansions that are just a half a block off the beach. Fantastic. They call them four additional delightful cottages. This I can promise you.

0: 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Back with Kirk. Kirk, I promise you, I'm not beating you up. I'm just extremely concerned about the atmosphere in our country right now. Very, very concerned about it. Back in a few.
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0: 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Alexa D'Amato.
1: Harry Hurley.
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4: You know, some of the interesting data, Kirk, that I didn't get a chance to share with you that my unpaid executive assistant shared with me revealed some interesting statistics. Actually revealed that 98% of Democrats are voting Democrat. No shocker there. Also said 54% of the independents who are going to vote Democrat, they're voting Democrat in an anti-President Trump frame of mind, if you will. Republican support for Republican candidates was 93. So I don't like that. If Democrats are more motivated to vote and they're voting at a 5% higher clip, you know, propensity, if you will, that's also not a great thing. And I think we can't sell short, Kirk. The party that's not in power always appears to be more motivated to try to get power back. And I think we see the Democrats, I mean, it's like water to them, air to breathe. They want power in the worst way, don't they?
5: Absolutely. But I get back to the fact that Republicans have a great message and they better start telling it. President Trump has implemented policies for future prosperity that are starting to take effect. Capital investment has reached all-time highs in this country over the last month. He announced a huge steel plant in Iowa. And all these things are going to have prosperity. And what's the Democrat message? They voted against the big, beautiful bill, which means they're against no tax on tips, against no tax on Social Security, against no tax on overtime. And all they want to do is raise taxes and put government back in your life. And I think...
4: Do you think that something that is sort of wearing thin, it's not no tax on Social Security, it's no tax on some... It's not no tax on tips. It's no tax on some tips. There was a very unambiguous promise. And then what gets delivered is either nothing or only part of what people expected. I think there's a bit of fatigue here, Kirk.
5: Well, again, it's what's the reality? The reality is the normal American wage earner got a bigger tax refund this year than ever.
4: Fact.
5: And that's because of the big, beautiful bill. So,
4: and incidentally, I think it was a four-figure proposition, too, not just a tiny amount. It was like over $1,000 more.
5: Yeah. And does anyone remember that during the entire Biden presidency, gas was over $4, regular?
4: It was, it was, and that's when he robbed the Strategic Petroleum Reserves, and he did so in a manner that you shouldn't do. It was not an emergency. It was political expediency. Here's the sad thing about that, though. You and

0: I know that. That is a truth. That's a truth bomb that you just hit very, very well, Kirk. But nobody's thinking about that or like that.
1: Yeah, and how about the, you know, Obama saying there's jobs that are never going to come back. Well, they're coming back. Manufacturing's coming back strong.
0: Mm-hmm.
1: $3 trillion has been repatriated from overseas that was stuffed overseas to avoid Biden's disastrous inflationary policies. So, yeah, it's...
0: But do you ever hear, let's be honest, do we ever hear any of these Republicans talking like that? That... I don't. Do you?
1: Well, Mike Rogers is.
0: He's fantastic. I like Mike Rogers.
1: Yeah, he's good.
0: He's really good. Now, he's a candidate that wants to win, so he is doing it. But I don't hear these, Thune or Mike Johnson or, you know, pick your poison. For some reason, we don't hear from Congressman Jordan much anymore. And he's one of the greatest spokespersons that the Republicans have. I don't know what's going on, Kirk, but the Republicans are not selling their platform. They're not selling their message. They're not selling their brand.
1: Well, to me, it gets down to, again, common sense versus the insanity. And the Republicans not only have to tout their future plans and future prosperity that President Trump has laid the foundation for. But they also have to point out what the Democrats would do if they got power.
0: Here's what I think they should do. They should come and tell the American people, we know the gas is too high right now, and we don't like it either. But we've got to keep Iran from being a threat to us and to the world. And this is going to take a little while. But it will be over and gas will come back down. And inflation used to be 9-10%, and it's now under 3%. I just don't think they are good storytellers, Kirk.
1: Well, they better be, because the Democrat message is pure negativity.
0: That's all they need. Do you know Javier Becerra has not been seen or heard from since early June? In 2 days, it's October, and that smack job is going to win for governor of California. You know, they're not saying too much at all because they don't think they have to.
1: And it's an illustration of how they've ruined a perfectly good state, the Democrats.
0: Destroyed it.
1: California used to be the most prosperous state in the union, lowest poverty rate. Now they have the highest poverty rate. They have the highest homeless rate.
0: Yeah, the highest want to leave the state and get a moving truck state. And they've been in the majority for the last 16 years, and they have destroyed it.
1: Yeah, and the conservatives basically are moving out, leaving the nuts behind.
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3: Praising the passengers who prevented a disaster in flight. I'm Dave Anthony, Fox News.
4: We could be sitting today in a 9/11 tragedy, mm-hmm. With bodies scattered in the desert. And they did because of the courage of these people.
3: Israeli Prime Minister Benjamin Netanyahu just told Fox the co-pilot who stabbed the captain and tried to crash the fly Dubai flight to Tel Aviv yesterday is from Oman and is under a terror investigation.
4: We know that he underwent Islamist radical indoctrination. That appears to be something we're gathering from the information, his personal information.
3: Now he's in custody after passengers intervened and stopped him. The injured pilot's in stable condition in a hospital. Two people are dead, two injured after a medevac helicopter crash near Catalina Island off California's coast last night. Another still missing, being searched for at sea. Krista Pike is still alive, but she wasn't supposed to be. The convicted murderer survived two injections that were supposed to be lethal last night in Tennessee.
5: Krista Gil Pike continued to blink on and off. She was smiling. She let out a couple of laughs during this process. I saw a tear roll down her right eye, and then she said, one spot is really throbbing.
3: Will Puck.

0: was a media witness. Pike is now in a hospital. Tennessee's governor wants an investigation, postponing the next planned execution. The State Department of Corrections says they followed every step of the protocol. President Trump will hit the road today, trying to help Republicans keep control of Congress in the November elections.
1: The president kicking off his 32-day blitz in the Lone Star State. He's heading to the Peterbilt Motors factory in Denton today, where he'll be highlighting what he argues is a manufacturing boom.
0: Fox's Jackie Hunrick at the White House. After Texas, the president will hold a rally in Oklahoma. In a new AP poll, just 17% approve of the president's handling of the economy. And in a close Senate race in Michigan, a Fox News poll gives progressive Democrat Abdul El-Sayed a one-point lead over Republican Mike Rogers among likely voters. 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

0: October and continue through July of 2028, with the bridge completely closed to vehicles, pedestrians, and bicyclists during the work. The $48 million project will require separate detours for motorists and trucks. Monday's meeting is at the municipal building at 6 p.m. A longtime Ocean City landmark is being demolished after decades in the city's southern section. The Sea Spray property at 34th Street and Bay Avenue was built as a hotel in the 1960s, converted to condominiums in 1980, and after years of deterioration, it was deemed unsafe. Demolition began Wednesday, clearing the way for a planned luxury condominium called The Drift at Salt Meadows. This report is brought to you by Progressive Insurance. 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I'm Christina Lang.
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0: soak in the warmth while it lasts. 70s and 80s today and tomorrow. By next week, we'll be talking about 50s and 60s instead. No jacket necessary this morning, that's for sure. We're going to see a high today right around 80 degrees. Morning clouds will give way to partial sunshine by this afternoon. Tonight, mainly clear and mild, low of 67 degrees. And tomorrow will be the warmest day of the week as we push to 85. Partly sunny skies. Watch for a line of evening showers and thunderstorms. We'll scale back to the 60s this weekend. I'm Chief Meteorologist Dan Zarrow on WPG Talk Radio 95.5.
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2: It is 7 minutes past the hour. Welcome to the Hurley in the Morning program. And we begin this morning. I found this out, I don't know, about a half hour ago, maybe. I think news is just breaking that Mr. Belding, Saved by the Bell. I'm trying to roll back my Wayback Machine. There's several iterations of this program, and it really was extremely beloved. And some of the cast members, Tiffany Amber Thiessen, why do I think of her first? Who's the blonde-haired guy who played Zach? He's in drama TV today. What's his name? I know it. But maybe of all, well, there was also Screech, who passed away several years ago. Dustin Diamond. How do I remember this? Who else? Mario Lopez, who's still huge today. So you had the kids, and then you had Mr. Belding, the principal. Dennis Haskins has died at age 75. So I'm trying to think about why this would be on in our household. And really, it's perfect timing because Kristen would be 6, Lauren would be 3, Robert was just born. This show started exactly a month after my son was born. I know he knows of this show. So it ran from 1989 to 1993, 4 seasons, 86 episodes, but then it kept coming back. You had Saved by the Bell, the college years. That was 1993 to 1994. Then you had, and I think this lasted longer than a lot of people even know. Oh, you know who else I'm missing? The girl from Showgirls was also in Saved by the Bell. I can't think of her name. It's weird. It's easier to remember Zach, Kelly, Slater, Jesse, Lisa, Screech, and Mr. Belding than it is to remember all their names, although I did name a few. 3 or so. 4 maybe. Of course, I named Dennis Haskins. I named Mario Lopez. I named Tiffany Amber Thiessen. I don't know why I can't think of Zach's name. Who else? I remember Lisa. I just don't know her name. But she was a very good character in the show as well. So then they had Saved by the Bell, 89 to 93. Saved by the Bell, the college years, 93 and 94. Then they had Saved by the Bell, the new cast, 1993 to 2000. And it was largely a new cast, but if I remember correctly, the veterans did pop in. Like, I think Zach

and Tiffany Amber Thiessen. I'm going to see. You know my love-hate relationship with Siri. Siri, what is the actual name of the character from Saved by the Bell named Zach? Come on, I gave you enough. Come on. Can't do it. How can't you do that? But if I went to Google or to ChatGPT or to Claude or anywhere, that was, come on, Siri, that was gettable. Let me try it this way. Siri's saying hi. Siri, who played Zach on Saved by the Bell? See, it's how you ask. Mark Paul Gosselaar. As soon as I saw it, I knew it. Mark, and Mark Paul is hyphenated, by the way. Mark Paul. Mark Paul Gosselaar. And I can't say for sure, but I want to say he's in one, maybe he still is, or he was for a number of years, in one of the SVU, I think it was. Let me see if Siri can keep on a roll. What are some of the television acting credits for Mark Paul Gosselaar? Okay, close enough. I said SVU, the ABC police drama NYPD Blue. He was on from 2001 to 2005. So he's done quite a bit. Nothing that I see lately. But he has been famous and sort of a early, if you will, heartthrob, if you will, from the Saved by the Bell stuff. The young girls loved Zach. Zach was like, you know, the cool kid in the school. You know what I thought of, but I don't think it is, but you might be able to make the case that it is. Do you think Saved by the Bell was kind of a ripoff from Welcome Back, Kotter? I think it was. In fact, I'm going to see if my unpaid executive assistant is up to the task. Hello, ChatGPT. Harry here. Would you say that the show Saved by the Bell, and I believe it was developed by Peter Engel. Why do I remember that? Was sort of a copycat of Welcome Back, Kotter. Now that when I did it by voice, it spelled Kotter, C-O-T-T-E-R. But of course, it's K-O-T-T-E-R. How do I know that Peter Engel developed Saved by the Bell? That's too much information. I should not retain that. I should get rid of that. The interesting part is that Saved by the Bell wasn't literally a remake of Welcome Back, Kotter. Now, of course, that's not what I said. But Peter Engel has specifically acknowledged that A.C. Slater was deliberately conceived as a Welcome Back, Kotter-type character. See, your boy knows. I never thought about that until right now, which really does go to show you that if you talk something through and you think about it, there are layers to things that you don't even realize are there. So there it is. And that's why I'm saying there are striking parallels. Vinnie Barbarino, A.C. Slater, John Travolta, Mario Lopez, the Sweat Hogs, and then you had the Bayside Gang, Mr. Kotter, Mr. Belding. Now, Kotter was the teacher. Belding was the principal. But you also

0: who did have the principal in Welcome Back, Kotter as well. Both shows mix teenage comedy, romance, school problems, and exaggerated personalities. So I'm going to say that it says something I don't even understand. And here's another fascinating piece. Slater was originally supposed to be Italian-American, specifically because Engel envisioned that Barbarino-type character. When they couldn't find the right actor, they opened the role to other ethnicities. I get it. And Mario Lopez got the job. All right, I get it now. And it says, and you were right about Peter Engel. Peter Engel was the executive producer and the key creative force behind Saved by the Bell. Also important to note, the original concept actually began with NBC president Brandon Tartikoff. Tartikoff had been inspired by his own sixth grade teacher and commissioned the original project, Good Morning, Miss Bliss. Engel then reworked it into what became Saved by the Bell. Now, just being a dad, I know this show because my kids would watch it and I would want to be with my kids, so I would watch it. Welcome Back, Kotter premiered in 1975, Saved by the Bell in 1989, 14 years apart. I'm going to make the case, and Peter Engel admits that one of the characters is right off the pages of the Sweat Hogs. I'm going to say that Welcome Back, Kotter inspired Saved by the Bell. There, I said it. It's over. God rest Mr. Belding. He was great. He was great in that show. Perfect with the kids. And I will say, 75, that's way too young, especially in these days. Way too young. I'm going to share something with you that has not happened, and it's about to happen. I might make a Pocket Kreskin prediction, though, that it might not happen. I'm not saying ever. I'm saying it might be delayed. I'll explain when we come back.
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and things like that. But it is amazing to me how something can happen in 1995 and maybe, and the individual was 18 then, if I do fast math, she's 50, if I'm not mistaken. So that to me is way too long for justice. And it's not like that anywhere else. And again, we don't want to compare because we do amazing things that we could say it's not like this anywhere else. So it's not just a negative. So this is Dateline, state of Tennessee, where I'm very familiar that the governor is Bill Lee. Bill Lee announced yesterday that he will not grant clemency. So really the only path for this woman, Krista, C-H-R-I-S-T-A, Krista Pike, would be to ask the Supreme Court to stay her execution. This is a grisly thing that I'm about to share with you. Back in 1995, Krista Pike and her boyfriend were convicted of the 1995 killing of then 19-year-old Colleen Slemmer, who didn't get to live much of a life because of these people. Pike feared that Slemmer was a romantic rival. She lured, meaning, now I'm going back to Pike. Pike lured Slemmer to a secluded area where her boyfriend was waiting, and they tortured and killed Slemmer. At the time, and I'm trying to remember, let's see. Yeah, I do remember this case on this show. We would have been in year three. Actually, year four of this program's existence. And I remember the widespread attention that this case got because of the brutal nature of the killing and the young ages of all that were involved. And they carved a satanic symbol into Slemmer's body. Pike, incidentally, does not deny her guilt. But her attorneys have been arguing, and supporters of hers have been arguing, that the death sentence is not appropriate for a crime committed at that age by a teenager. But she was majority age. She was an adult. She was age 18. Had she been 17, we wouldn't be talking about this, I think. So you have that. Pike's attorneys say that she experienced an exceptionally traumatic and abusive childhood. Sound familiar? Assistant federal defender Stephen Ferrell said that Pike was sexually abused starting from when she was a toddler and that she was raped at ages 11 and 17. Pike's lawyers at the penalty phase of her trial did not present the jury with what was said to be critical information about her past or argue that her age should be a consideration. So they're basically trying to say that she had ineffective counsel. Pike was later diagnosed with bipolar disorder and post-traumatic stress disorder. Pike told police she initially only wanted to fight Slemmer, but ended up killing her in a frenzied attack. In her clemency petition, Pike's attorney said her untreated mental illness and background made her unable to, quote, put the brakes on, end quote. Quote, I was a mentally ill 18-year-old kid.
It took me numerous years to even realize the

put in her clemency petition. Farrell said more today is known about adolescent brain development and that Pike's death sentence is an outlier. He noted that Pike's boyfriend, Tadarrell Shipp, I don't think I've ever heard that name before, T-A-D-A-R-Y-L, Tadarrell Shipp, S-H-I-P-P, who was 17 at the time. See? Your boy knows what he's talking about. He was given life with the possibility of parole because of his age. He was denied parole last year. A third teen admitted to being an accessory, and received probation. So as you can imagine, the victim's mom wants the execution to go forward, which is understandable. And she makes a very good point. Slemmer's mother, her name is May Martinez. She also pointed to her daughter's age and said that Slemmer never got a chance to grow up, which is what I said. Quote, every time I think about it, I think about Colleen feeling that pain and trying to get up and run, Martinez said. Martinez said her daughter volunteered with the Special Olympics, loved roller skating, and wanted to pursue a career in computers. Quote, she was easygoing. She was a computer geek to begin with. She and my husband would build and tear apart the computers constantly. She trusted everybody, and that was her downfall. She said her daughter called her from Job Corps on the night of the murder, but the call was dropping because of bad reception. When Martinez called back, her daughter had already gone out. Quote, not a day goes by or a minute goes by that I do not think about Colleen. Holidays are the worst. Colleen's birthday was last week. She would have been 51. Let me tell you just a little bit more, and then we'll get our break in, and then we'll move on to some other things that are more current. This is current, too, though, because obviously the execution is soon, unless it is somehow stayed, but that would only now be the Supreme Court, because the governor is not granting clemency. The governor is not going to stop the execution. And what I was saying was something that has not occurred in 200 years. No woman has ever been executed in 200 years in Tennessee. The killing rocked the city of Knoxville. Prosecutors said Pike cut Slemmer with a box cutter and beat her with a large chunk of asphalt. Elements of the crime stoke fears of Satan worship during the, quote, satanic panic of the 1980s and 90s. Shipp, Pike's boyfriend, has admitted that he was the one who carved a pentagram, a star-shaped symbol associated with Satan, into her body. If Pike's execution proceeds as scheduled, it would be Tennessee's first execution of a woman since 1820. Executions of female inmates are also rare in the entire United States. Since 1976, 18 women have been executed in the country, representing about 1% of all executions. Most recently, Missouri in 2023 executed Amber McLaughlin, a transgender woman, for a 2003 killing in what is believed to be the first execution of a transgender woman in the United States. In 2021, the federal government executed Lisa Montgomery, marking the first time in nearly seven decades that the U.S. government has put a female inmate to death. Georgia executed a woman also in 2015. So there you have it. I don't see anywhere where we know exactly when this execution is set

0: for, because that's how you get there. You set a date, all appeals are then exhausted, and if you go all the way to the Supreme Court and the Supreme Court either doesn't respond or responds that they're not going to intervene, the execution takes place. So I don't know exactly when it's going to take place, but it's obviously in the very near future, unless the Supreme Court stops it. Back in a moment.
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2: Fox News, I'm Angelo Bavaro. New details after passengers on board a flight to Israel helped stop an apparent hijacking attempt.
3: We know after the co-pilot stabbed the captain of the flight, the jet plummeted more than 14,000 feet. The injured pilot had the wherewithal to open the cockpit door. That's when the passengers jumped into action, making their way into the cockpit, subduing the pilot who was attempting to crash the jet.
2: Fox's Trey Yingst. President Trump turning on midterm mode in Texas.
4: The president kicking off his 32-day blitz in the Lone Star State. He's heading to the Peterbilt Motors factory in Denton today, where he'll be highlighting what he argues is a manufacturing boom.
2: Fox's Jackie Heinrich. Elon Musk taking on a new role in the Trump administration, this time helping the Pentagon select weapons and tech for troops. 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
5: Good morning. It is 70 degrees, partly sunny, humid today. I'm Christina Lang with everything you need to know. A con job by an EHT contractor defrauded Brigantine homeowners, and now he will remain in jail while his case moves forward. Kevin Crafton, 49 years old, posed as an architect, engineer, and attorney operating through LDC Construction and convinced customers there were structural problems with their homes, which resulted in costly fines and penalties. His fraud added up to $360,000. The state will hold a public information session Monday on plans to replace Upper Township's 60-year-old Route 50 bridge over Cedar Swamp Creek. Construction is expected to begin in October and continue through July of 2028, with the bridge completely closed to vehicles, pedestrians, and bicyclists during the work. The $48 million project will require separate detours for motorists and trucks. Monday's meeting is at the municipal building at 6 p.m. A longtime Ocean City landmark is being demolished after decades in the city's southern section. The Sea Spray property at 34th Street and Bay Avenue was built as a hotel in the 1960s, converted to condominiums in 1980, and after years of deterioration, it was deemed unsafe. Demolition began Wednesday, clearing the way for a planned luxury condominium called The Drift at Salt Meadows. This report is brought to you by Progressive Insurance. 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I'm Christina Lang.
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0: South Jersey, let's soak in the warmth while it lasts. 70s and 80s today and tomorrow. By next week, we'll be talking about 50s and 60s instead. No jacket necessary this morning, that's for sure. We're going to see a high today right around 80 degrees. Morning clouds will give way to partial sunshine by this afternoon. Tonight, mainly clear and mild, low of 67 degrees. And tomorrow will be the warmest day of the week as we push to 85. Partly sunny skies. Watch for a line of evening showers and thunderstorms. We'll scale back to the 60s this weekend. I'm Chief Meteorologist Dan Zarrow on WPG Talk Radio 95.5.
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2: We are going to have some open forum today, but the first segment after the 9 o'clock break, and we have no opportunity to do it anytime sooner because we have things that we're going to do for the remainder of this hour. We have Kirk Conover at 7, Chuck Malamud at 8. So we usually do the whole hour, 9 o'clock hour open forum. What we're going to do today is split the difference. Seth Grossman reached out to me and asked, would I have any time to discuss dunes versus bulkheads? And boy, do I vividly remember having so many conversations with Joe and John Polillo about this topic. Margate had a very similar debate, argument, whatever you want to call it. I've interviewed former Mayor Vaughn Real countless times over the years because the flooding that was happening that people associate with the ocean, it's always been Vaughn Real's opinion that it was a bulkhead issue by the bay. And that all this stuff that was being attended to on the front door, it's really happening at the back door. So I'm not exactly sure what Seth's take on all this is. I just don't recall in the past. And we have probably talked about it, but I don't recall ever having any discussions with Seth about this topic. But I have a sneaky suspicion that this is going to be bulkhead over dunes, preference of bulkhead over dunes. But I'm not sure. We'll keep our powder dry and see what Seth has to say for himself. That's coming up at about 9:06 this morning. Lindsey Clancy will be back in court today, 9 a.m. Her attorney is pushing for a probe of who they refer to as the holdout juror. You know, I've given a lot of thought to this, and this is such a twisted thing that Lindsey Clancy's attorney's doing. What if the whole jury, except for one person, what if 11 out of 12 thought that she committed murder, knew she committed murder, wasn't insane or anything like that, and then there was one holdout who thought that she was guilty by, you know, but mentally affected? Do you think this attorney would be calling for that one juror? Still would be a hung jury. But do you think that guy would be calling for that juror to be investigated and asking for that juror's cell phone? I mean, this guy, he's nuts, this attorney. Look, you're lucky. You're in this whacked, crazy, liberal, nutbag area. And 11 out of 12 people, because that's about how it would be on everything, went with your theory. But one didn't. This is America. That juror shouldn't be investigated and all this stuff. And I know the judge is not going to do it. I'm telling you right up front. Well, look, it is a wacky area. I mean, I shouldn't say it that confidently because we are in bizarro world, but I just can't. I'm going to stick with it. I can't imagine that a judge would go along with any of that. And he's going to ask that there can't be another trial because of double jeopardy. What are you talking about? It's not how our system works. It's not double jeopardy when one jury doesn't make a decision. If they bring the charges forward again,

It's not double jeopardy. You know, you weren't found not guilty of something and they tried to charge you again later. There was no decision. It was a hung jury. So, of course, they're entitled, if they want to, and I'm sure they do want to again present the charges. And I think they've maintained that they will be presenting the charges. So I don't get some of these people. I mean, I know they have a client to represent, but what are you talking about? None of that seems to make any sense. Before we go to the break, I have to say, and of course I know this on a daily basis, that God is great. So I only slept about 3 hours the night before last. And I got through the day fine. And I worked through into the evening. And I thought, all right, yeah, I feel normal. I'm going to catch maybe half the game of the Eagles game. But all of a sudden, there's a countdown clock and the game's going to be starting in 30 minutes. So I'm thinking, all right, I'm good. But then all of a sudden, it got to like 15 minutes before the game. And I felt like somebody slipped me, can I say a Mickey Finn? I feel like I got like sleeping potion, you know, poured down my throat. All of a sudden, I thought, I'm not going to make it. I turn over. I'm a side sleeper. I turn over. Game's still on. The last thing I remember, until I remember some more, I'll tell you, but the last thing I remember before the game began was hearing an announcer say, we're 9 minutes from kickoff. It was almost like propofol. Countdown from 10. 10, and you're gone. You're gone in like a second. So I woke up, and the game is still on, and it's the third quarter, and the Eagles are losing 20-7. And I just remember thinking, and Margie was right there, I said, oh, I didn't expect that. I just came out of my sleep to say that. Oh, I didn't expect that. So I hung around for just a little bit, and I watched a pathetic Eagles possession, then followed by what should have been the Eagles getting the ball back with enough time to still be in the game. And the quarterback, and by the way, my nightmare scenario came true. I said, third string quarterback comes in and just is lights out. And he was. Look, it was very sweet. I saw before the game began, his wife and the children. He hasn't started an NFL game in like 1,000 and some days. It's a great story, except they beat my team. So it's 20-7. I watch the Eagles with a pathetic possession. Awful. Then I watch this horrific 4th-and-2. There's no way he was going to snap the ball. And some goofy Eagles defense player goes offside. I guess they call it encroachment. I'm thinking, you could have just sat on your rear end. Don't move. Should have been a leader on that line saying, don't move. Just say it. They're not snapping the ball. Don't move. And boom, 5-yard penalty. They only needed 2. First down. And then I hear Margie say something along the lines of, can you turn that down? I reached over, got the remote, turned it off, turned back on my side, back to sleep within a minute, and I woke up at like 10-2 to see that the Eagles lost 27-7. Evidently, I didn't do a lot of reading on it. Evidently, they had the ball on the 2-yard line on first down on the 2-yard line, and Saquon Barkley, first down, second down, couldn't get the ball in. Then they did something ridiculous

like went shotgun on third down, which telegraphs to the defense you're not running. How stupid is that? I'll tell you what, that was a really, I didn't even watch it, and I can tell you, that was a really bad Eagles effort. Very bad. They're 2-1, but that was not good.

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0: some of the things that we'll be talking about with Kirk Conover in the next hour. I did pretty comprehensive. Why am I saying pretty comprehensive? It was very comprehensive monologue on this polling data that came out over the past 24 to 48 hours relative to Democrats that in disturbing numbers support President Trump being assassinated or dying in his sleep. And they are positive. And let's use that word correctly. You know, sometimes you hear people say, I'm positive that you did that. I don't mean it that way. I mean it is a positive event for them, which makes, and look, some of you listen to this program and you can't help yourself. You hate every word I say, but you know that I speak the truth and you have to listen. You don't want to listen, you have to listen. You know, I prefer people that want to listen. But we have WACs, and they're listening right now, that they would be happy. Think about that. Now, try to put that in perspective. Remember when President Kennedy was assassinated? And everybody mourned. You weren't Republican or Democrat or independent. We were Americans. Everybody mourned. But we have a group of people, a party of sick, just demented. What can you say? I mean, can you say anything that will insult these people? Can you say anything about them that could explain how could anyone? Now, I mentioned yesterday, Jimmy Carter, Bill Clinton, Barack Obama, Joe Biden. I would never, ever wish for them then or now to die or to of natural causes or to be assassinated. I would never wish for that. But we have 44% of Democrats who, to them, getting rid of Trump, they justify and support assassination. And how could anybody be like that? And it gets worse. If you tell them, if President Trump died of natural causes in his sleep, 55% of Democrats supported that. If you were listening yesterday, you heard what I think of that. I'm going to ask Kirk Conover what he thinks about that. Then there's a second one that was done by a different polling outfit, and it came in at about a third. I think it was 32%, so not quite 33 and a third, but 32% supported all these things that I'm saying. But isn't that sick when you think about you're asking these down? And here's my story about this. That's the percentage of them that are, you listening, if you're one of them, that you are so stupid, you are so sick, that you would admit that to some stranger calling you. So guess what? Everything I just said, those are the numbers. I'm not making it up.
1: 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WENJ HD3 Millville, a Town Square Media station. 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
2: Why did he attack his co-pilot and try to crash the plane? I'm Dave Anthony, Fox News. That is the big question the day after in Israel.
3: It looks like he had been radicalized. I think it's too early to say whether he had any connections with Iran or with anyone else.
2: Prime Minister Benjamin Netanyahu also tells Fox the captain who was stabbed is a hero for opening the cockpit door despite being wounded and covered in blood as the plane started plunging, letting passengers see what happened, and they came to his rescue, subdued the attackers,

0: stabilized the plane and allowed off-duty pilots to safely land it in Saudi Arabia.
1: These guys are regular civilians, and they did a job. I'm not sure that my team could have done any better. I'm not sure they could have done what they did. They're superheroes, and they saved the day.
0: The injured pilot is stable after surgery. We're still waiting for an update on the condition of a convicted murderer in Tennessee, hospitalized after surviving an execution last night.
2: Krista Pike was supposed to be killed, the first woman to be executed in Tennessee in more than 200 years. She was given initially a lethal dose of pentobarbital. The curtains were drawn, and she was heard to say her arm was burning. It felt like her arm was going to burst. They gave her a second dose of the lethal drug. That's all they have. That's all they're allowed to give. And she complained more about that and was heard about an hour later snoring.
0: Fox's Steve Harrigan. A search at sea continues near the California coast for a patient on a medevac flight missing after the helicopter crashed after taking off from Catalina Island. Two others were killed, two more wounded. President Trump will go to Texas, then hold a rally in Oklahoma tonight, campaigning for Republicans in their push to keep control of Congress.
3: All I want to do is make speeches and go to states and fight for Republicans and fight for common sense.
0: A Fox News poll gives a progressive Democrat in Michigan a slight edge in a close Senate race. Abdul El-Sayed leads Republican Mike Rogers by 1 point among likely voters. 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

0: A con job by an EHT contractor defrauded Brigantine homeowners, and now he will remain in jail while his case moves forward. Kevin Crafton, 49 years old, posed as an architect, engineer, and attorney operating through LDC Construction and convinced customers there were structural problems with their homes, which resulted in costly fines and penalties. His fraud added up to $360,000. The state will hold a public information session Monday on plans to replace Upper Township's 60-year-old Route 50 bridge over Cedar Swamp Creek. Construction is expected to begin in October and continue through July of 2028, with the bridge completely closed to vehicles, pedestrians, and bicyclists during the work. The $48 million project will require separate detours for motorists and trucks. Monday's meeting is at the municipal building at 6 p.m. A longtime Ocean City landmark is being demolished after decades in the city's southern section. The Sea Spray property at 34th Street and Bay Avenue was built as a hotel in the 1960s, converted to condominiums in 1980, and after years of deterioration, it was deemed unsafe. Demolition began Wednesday, clearing the way for a planned luxury condominium called The Drift at Salt Meadows. 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
0: WPG is South Jersey's news authority.
8: The only woman on Tennessee's death row has survived her execution. Krista Pike was scheduled to be put to death on Wednesday by lethal injection, but the procedure failed. More from Mark Mayfield.
9: A federal court filing by her attorneys says that Wednesday night's execution did not happen as expected, describing the situation as a stunning development after the U.S. Supreme Court had cleared the way for the state to carry out the death sentence. According to the filing, witnesses reported that both syringes containing the lethal injection drugs had been given, yet Pike remained alive and appeared to be snoring. Her lawyers further claimed that she had not lost consciousness, still had a detectable heartbeat, and that the curtains to the execution chamber had been lowered twice during the procedure. I'm Mark Mayfield.
8: Tennessee's governor has put a hold on further executions this year, and he's ordered an investigation. Pentagon Chief Pete Hegseth has announced that Elon Musk will co-lead a government project to study the future of warfare. This will mark the SpaceX CEO's first return to government since he ran the so-called Department of Government Efficiency, or DOGE. Congress is on break until after the midterms. The Senate wrapped up its work late Wednesday while members of the House left early, so now lawmakers from both chambers are on recess until after the November elections. Senate Minority Leader Chuck Schumer is predicting a Democratic victory in November. The Fly Dubai pilot who safely landed a passenger jet after being stabbed in the cockpit is being called a hero. Correspondent Ishan Garg with more.
10: We have heard from India's Prime Minister Narendra Modi, who says that India is proud of Captain Smith Machar, and also the fact that he helped save hundreds of lives is something Prime Minister Modi says needs to be commended.
8: The pilot is recovering at a hospital. I'm Michael Kastner.
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0: The game guy's over. Behind the homer. Bellinger, right field. Abreu back at the wall. It is out of here. The Yankee legacy, Bellinger, does it in the sixth. 2-2 from Bednar. Strike three, the Yankees advance.
1: So let me just tell you, that was a thorough thrashing. I know, we were in New York, but we were across the country. But everybody knows the Yankees. Everybody knows the Yankees, Red Sox. You just know that rivalry, Celtics, Lakers. It just goes on. Doesn't matter who's playing, what era. It's very rare to see back-to-back years where the Yankees just pounded the Red Sox. Nothing like what we saw over the last two games. Didn't you say it was some type of record? I don't know, Pete, you said this is some type of record of runs scored.
2: That I don't know, but I was joking with you off air. It's like a mini Boston Massacre, like a replay of 78. Remember when they obliterated them? This is two games. They outscored them 18-2.
1: Yeah, and you know what I like about it, too, is that the Yankees are not the Yankees. They just go buy players. Hey, give me the best free agent, and why aren't they winning? And the Dodgers did two things, which is pretty amazing. They have a great farm system, and they also have the best players. So they're able to trade a lot of pieces. So that's why they've won back-to-back years. The Yankees are really like, the Bellinger is a free agent, but this guy, everybody had a shot at him. And besides that, their best player is Aaron Judge. Stanton came in a trade. You have Ben Rice, who's another fantastic player. I mean, they have an underachieving catcher, but he's homegrown. And they got a shortstop who's homegrown at 21 years old playing shortstop. So what the Yankees are doing is trying to be responsible in a big market. I think they're, on some level, I think they're hoping for a salary cap in the sport.
2: You know, the ironic thing is, who was the only owner years ago that wanted a salary cap? George Steinbrenner.
1: He did?
2: Way back when they first brought up, he was the only one that voted in favor of a cap.
1: To control himself?
2: Yeah.
1: Well, the thing is, if you can't have a cap, you have to have a basement too. You have to have a minimum amount. I'm tired of the Pirates not spending anything. They don't keep any of their players. That's a major market.
2: Yeah, and you get these small market teams that get the revenue sharing, and they don't spend it on the team. Yeah. That's what's the killer. Like you said, you have to have a floor as well as a ceiling.
1: And I know we want to get into this, but that's where there could be a lockout. We haven't had one in a while because it doesn't seem like the player. This is a very strong players union. For some reason, they don't want that. The owners don't want that. The owners don't want the basement, which is crazy. You got to be competitive too.
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4: A con job by an EHT contractor defrauded Brigantine homeowners, and now he will remain in jail while his case moves forward. Kevin Crafton, 49 years old, posed as an architect, engineer, and attorney operating through LDC Construction and convinced customers there were structural problems with their homes, which resulted in costly fines and penalties. His fraud added up to $360,000. The state will hold a public information session Monday on plans to replace Upper Township's 60-year-old Route 50 bridge over Cedar Swamp Creek. Construction is expected to begin in October and continue through July of 2028, with the bridge completely closed to vehicles, pedestrians, and bicyclists during the work. The $48 million project will require separate detours for motorists and trucks. Monday's meeting is at the municipal building at 6 p.m. A longtime Ocean City landmark is being demolished after decades in the city's southern section. The Sea Spray property at 34th Street and Bay Avenue was built as a hotel in the 1960s, converted to condominiums in 1980, and after years of deterioration, it was deemed unsafe. Demolition began Wednesday, clearing the way for a planned luxury condominium called The Drift at Salt Meadows. 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
5: Your WPG Atlantic City Electric AccuWeather forecast for South Jersey. This afternoon, expect partly sunny skies with humidity. The temperature will reach a high of 83. Tonight will be partly cloudy and warm with a low of 63. Tomorrow will bring partly sunny conditions, very warm temperatures, and high humidity with a high of 88. Moving into Saturday, there is a chance of a morning shower. Otherwise, it will be cooler with clouds clearing for some sunshine and a high of 67. I'm AccuWeather meteorologist Joe Lundberg on WPG Talk Radio 95.5. We'll be right back.

0: News. I'm CJ Papa. The investigation underway into the pilot who tried to crash a Fly Dubai flight traveling from Saudi Arabia to Israel. Israeli Prime Minister Benjamin Netanyahu telling Fox and Friends,
1: "It looks like he had been radicalized."
0: Adding,
1: "It's too early to say whether he had any connections with Iran or with anyone else."
0: Heroes on the plane stepped in to subdue the co-pilot after he stabbed the other pilot mid-flight. The Tennessee Department of Corrections says it followed the state's execution protocol, but it did not result in the death of a convicted killer.
2: We don't know about her condition. Krista Pike was supposed to be killed, the first woman to be executed in Tennessee in more than 200 years.
0: That is Fox's Steve Harrigan reporting in Atlanta. Pike was 18 when she killed 19-year-old Colleen Slemmer more than 30 years ago. 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
3: I'm Susan Lee, and this is the Fox Business Report.
4: Stocks opened higher to start the month and the fourth quarter. Micron Technology shares opened flat. The chipmaker reported a dramatic jump in its profit for the recent quarter, but investors are now being cautious when it comes to chip stocks and AI. McCormick, the spice maker, says sales jumped 17% in the recent quarter. It's holding up better than expected, considering it's dealing with higher expenses and had to raise prices. McCormick is in the process of combining with Unilever's food business. Keurig Dr. Pepper has brought on Russ Torres, currently president of Kimberly-Clark, to take over its coffee unit, which will be called Global Coffee. And Tesla shares are narrowly higher after signs it's making a comeback in Europe. That's your Fox Business Report. I'm Ginny Cosola. Invested in you.
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1: On a flight from Dubai to Israel, as they were approaching Israel, there was an attack by one of the pilots against the other pilot. Apparently he stabbed him or he hit him with an axe. He was bleeding profusely. The plane began to go out of control and began a nosedive. The pilot who was there was an Indian pilot with he's very badly wounded. He's fighting, I think, for his life right now. But in an act of unbelievable courage, he managed to unlock the door to the cockpit.
9: So that's just a little of the play-by-play the Prime Minister gave us today. That was him with Sean last night, Hannity. But he came back on with us today to talk about the play-by-play that almost, I mean, miraculous, the more you think about it, that the co-pilot stabbed the pilot in midair. It was an Indian pilot. It was an airline, a Dubai airline, heading to Tel Aviv. And when they start stabbing, and the pilot had the sense to kick open the cockpit door to let people get in and see what was going on. And as he was stabbed, clinging to his life, he was trying to steady the plane that was dropping out of the sky. When people saw what was happening, this group of Israelis just took action, including a plumber that wrestled this guy to the floor. They tied him up. They tried to save the pilot. And then it just so happens fortuitously, there were two pilots on the plane. They were able to steady the plane, bring it up to height and bring it up to the proper level, and then bring it down in Saudi Arabia. Everybody survives. It would have been 174 dead. Just amazing, but it's another terror activity. This is an Omani guy who was screaming, according to the Prime Minister, after they tied him up.

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up in all causes of death for the general population, and individuals who've suffered a major cardiac event such as a heart attack or stroke, well, they had their risk drop by 33% simply by living with a dog. Pet interaction lowers levels of cortisol, the body's main stress hormone, and it boosts oxytocin, dopamine, and serotonin. You know, those feel-good chemicals. Health Update. I'm Sarah Lee Kessler.

0: She lifted her head up and was looking around at one point.
1: Catherine Sweeney was a media witness and says Krista Pike also complained her arm hurt and was burning and was last heard behind a closed curtain snoring loudly before being taken to a hospital.
2: Pike was convicted at age 18 of a brutal murder of a 19-year-old classmate. This is the second botched execution in Tennessee this year. The governor is demanding a full investigation, and for now, all executions suspended in Tennessee for the rest of the year.
1: Fox's Steve Harrigan. A search continues near the California coast for a missing patient on board a medevac helicopter flight.
3: It crashed shortly after takeoff, and from what we understand from last night, there were four people recovered from the aircraft.
1: Coast Guard LA Sector Commander Stacy Cressy, two of the four survived. He was radicalized by Islamists. That's what Israel's prime minister tells Fox about the co-pilot who attacked the captain and tried to crash a Fly Dubai flight. Benjamin Netanyahu also praised the passengers who stopped him and landed the plane safely as superheroes, preventing a 9/11 style attack.
4: Because of the courage of these people, they tell the world that you can't fight these terrorism.
1: Renee Good's family has filed a wrongful death lawsuit against the federal government after she was killed in January, shot in her car in Minneapolis, protesting an ICE operation.
5: Good's family says she wasn't using her car in a threatening way, calling the shooting illegal. The Trump administration has defended the action, saying the agent opened fire in self-defense.
1: Fox's Jeff Manasso. The Supreme Court has agreed to consider a challenge to the Trump administration denying bond hearings to immigrants who are challenging their deportations. 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
10: As always, the Dems are just trying to buy it. 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Is it factored in that it's actually not organic? Because they're just trying to say, by building up the volume, that look at this surge, look at everyone talking about the economy under age 28.
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0: AI shows that there is some infrastructure there and oversight. So we'll see. I can't wait to get past the election season because this stuff is too serious with the data centers and everything else to make it into a he's bad and she's good.
1: And plus the Chinese are trying to stop us. They're trying to support this division, everybody fighting each other about the data centers because they don't want us to win the AI battle.
0: Yep.
1: 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Like every other issue.
0: All right, Congressman Tom Suozzi, thanks so much. I'll talk to you soon.
1: Thanks, man.
0: Back in a moment.
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6: The only woman on Tennessee's death row has survived her execution. Krista Pike was scheduled to be put to death on Wednesday by lethal injection, but the procedure failed. This journalist was a witness.
7: They went through two rounds and she was still breathing at the end. It was very ragged.
6: She was taken to a hospital after the botched execution. Her condition this morning is unknown. Congress is on break until after the midterms. The Senate wrapped up its work late Wednesday, while members of the House left early. So now lawmakers from both chambers are on recess until after the November election. Senate Minority Leader Chuck Schumer is predicting a Democratic victory in November. Rapper Rick Ross was reportedly arrested in Miami Beach early this morning and booked into the Turner Guilford Knight Correctional Center. The 50-year-old music executive faces a felony count of battery by strangulation and a misdemeanor battery charge. I'm Michael Kastner.
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0: so busy, he'll make your head spin. It's Brian Kilmeade.
1: There was a report that Ken Paxton was complaining about your midterm convention and he felt like it hurt him. What's your reaction to that?
2: Well, I haven't heard that, but I can tell you that the convention was amazing. As you probably know, we had 107 million views. Think of this. We had over 100 million views, 107. The NFL had 25 million views. So we had four times what the NFL did. And you know, it's possible that could be true. I don't know if it's possible, but other people would help greatly.
3: So that's the President of the United States doing a great job parrying Ken, Ken Paxton's statement that it turns out he believed Ken Paxton in what he thought was an off-mic moment, saying that the midterm convention hurt his numbers. And I'll play the whole soundbite because I got Tyrus coming in next and Glenn Jacobs coming in next. This guy's a problematic candidate. So he says that he would have won the primary over Senator John Cornyn, which to me is nuts. I think Cornyn's one of the classy acts in Senate. If you don't agree with everything he does, at least you know that he does it ethically. And I believe he's pro-American. Ken Paxton, I know, wins every single race in Texas. I know we're carried pretty well in Texas. But he's got to work hard, number one. Number two, he's got to get ready to debate. I would debate Tallarico all day. I don't know why he won't do that. And number three, when Donald Trump endorses you and brings you the midterms to your state, off the record or on the record, don't say he hurt you. By the way, all the numbers say he's not. He's within 1 point. This guy was down 6 points after he got the nomination. He's within one. And Donald Trump's coming to help you. You don't diss him.
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4: A con job by an EHT contractor defrauded Brigantine homeowners, and now he will remain in jail while his case moves forward. Kevin Crafton, 49 years old, posed as an architect, engineer, and attorney operating through LDC Construction and convinced customers there were structural problems with their homes, which resulted in costly fines and penalties. His fraud added up to $360,000. The state will hold a public information session Monday on plans to replace Upper Township's 60-year-old Route 50 bridge over Cedar Swamp Creek. Construction is expected to begin in October and continue through July of 2028, with the bridge completely closed to vehicles, pedestrians, and bicyclists during the work. The $48 million project will require separate detours for motorists and trucks. Monday's meeting is at the municipal building at 6 p.m. A longtime Ocean City landmark is being demolished after decades in the city's southern section. The Sea Spray property at 34th Street and Bay Avenue was built as a hotel in the 1960s, converted to condominiums in 1980, and after years of deterioration, it was deemed unsafe. Demolition began Wednesday, clearing the way for a planned luxury condominium called The Drift at Salt Meadows. 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
5: Your WPG Atlantic City Electric AccuWeather forecast for South Jersey. This afternoon, expect partly sunny skies with humidity. The temperature will reach a high of 83. Tonight will be partly cloudy and warm with a low of 63. Tomorrow will bring partly sunny conditions, very warm temperatures, and high humidity with a high of 88. Moving into Saturday, there is a chance of a morning shower. Otherwise, it will be cooler with clouds clearing for some sunshine and a high of 67. I'm AccuWeather meteorologist Joe Lundberg on WPG Talk Radio 95.5.

0: crash the plane.
1: We know that he underwent Islamist radical indoctrination. That appears to be something we're gathering.
0: Israeli Prime Minister Benjamin Netanyahu on Fox and Friends. Trey Yingst with more.
2: The injured pilot had the wherewithal to open the cockpit door. That's when the passengers jumped into action, making their way into the cockpit, subduing the pilot who was attempting to crash the jet.
0: Off-duty pilots on that flight were able to land that plane. A new AP poll on the economy.
3: Just 17% of U.S. adults approve of President Trump's handling of the economy overall, a new low.
0: That is Fox's Tanya J. Powers. 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
4: I'm Jerry Willis, and this is the Fox Business Report.
5: Stocks opened higher but then turned negative. The latest report on manufacturing was disappointing. The ISM report came in with a reading of 54.5, though it suggests business continues to improve. The reading was weaker than expected. Also, prices paid jumped to the highest level since May. That renews concerns about inflation. Micron Technology reported an upbeat quarter. Its forecast is optimistic, but MarketWatch says analysts want to know when the supply of chips for AI will catch up to demand. Shares are lower. Tech consulting firm Accenture shares are up 22% after reporting strong earnings and an optimistic forecast for the year. It suggests Accenture's consulting business is holding up against fears of disruption from AI. That's your Fox Business Report. I'm Ginny Cosola. Invested in you.
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0: Samsung. 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The screen on the Plus comes in at about 12.5 inches, while the Ultra is over 14 inches, big enough to run three apps at once. Prices start at $1,200, and they'll be available next week. And the company behind the popular Aura smart rings now says it's delaying a planned IPO despite strong sales. It points to what it calls uncertainty in the market. With Tech Trends, I'm Dave Packer, ABC News.
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7: Lastly, if you were stranded on an island, which would you rather have with you? A, concepts of a plan. B, a big sister general. Or C, a coconut tree.
8: Oh, that's really good. I think... a big sister general would come in real handy.
7: Come in real handy.
8: Yeah. Real handy.
7: A big sister general to chop down the
8: coconuts. But that's what I'm saying. A big sister general is going to chop the coconuts down. just going to handle everything. Going to be the one putting the SOS out on the sand.
7: Yeah.
9: That is Kamala Harris, who almost was president. She was on the media. What's it called? The Meteor? The Meteor podcast. So we're with Glenn Jacobs, who with Tyrus. We just wanted you to comment on that. I mean, you think that that's going to help her if she decides?
10: No, that only further lets us
9: she's
10: know.
9: She's gotten worse.
10: Than we have
9: season.
10: Been unburdened by what we've been. You know, like it's Kamala 100 proof now. You can't even do the simulation. You don't get two. It was Sister General, no, or
9: I don't know
10: a
9: what
10: plan,
9: that means.
10: Or a coconut tree.
9: Right.
10: So you take, if you're a man, you take the coconut tree
9: because
10: you figure it out. You can use the tree for a raft and the nourishment or whatever. She picked Sister General, which is whatever, and then talked about her getting the coconut trees. You don't get, that's why you can't be,
9: president.
10: And that's, you can't be scout leader.
11: I'm having flashbacks right now, and all the word salad and all the horrible things that we were subjected to in 2024. Here's the answer. Just do it yourself.
10: Yeah.
11: You got a coconut tree.
10: Yeah.
11: Eat the coconuts. Put the SOS in the sand yourself. Make a raft. Just do it yourself.
9: All right, so I remember you were in the news lately, right before you left, about data centers, right? And you say, look, there's a real concern about building data centers. That's a hot issue.
10: Sure.
9: But this, now you know our country needs them, but what is your problem with them?
11: I don't have a problem with them. Our commission had voted to put a moratorium on their development until we had the correct zoning in place. That was the issue.
9: For the moratorium?
11: Well, as far as the moratorium, where they go, in that case, I instructed our planning commission to get everything done as quickly as possible. I understand why they wanted to do that. But at the same time, yes, I think that in my same statement, I released a statement over Zoom or over the social media and used data centers to do that. So what folks have to understand is that, they're part of everyday life. Okay. Our cell phones use them. If you're on the internet, you're using a data center. We need protections as far as ensuring that electricity rates don't go up and those sort of things. But at the same time, we have to realize that they are part of our life and they're going to be a big fire.

0: our economy going forward.
1: How do you feel about Flock cameras?
2: Well, okay, now here's the deal. And I'm glad he's here because he changed my mind on them. I was all in on Flock cameras because I was thinking how much it is.
1: Law enforcement love.
2: Law enforcement. And then speaking to Glenn, he was breaking it down the other side of it, which I didn't think about, how much invasion of privacy it is. And where is that information going? There is no reason to keep that information more than in 24 hours. But we've already played this game where all of our information and phone calls and stuff were being tapped. And I don't know if it's going to help law enforcement to the level to where all of our privacy needs to be invaded.
1: Mayor, you said too many cameras.
2: Yes.
1: You're not for them.
0: And they're not targeted. Exactly. As Tyra said, the problem is they're vacuuming up everybody's data and everybody's movements. That's the problem. If they're targeted, that's different. But the number and just the way the system works, you know, they go into a database and stay there for 30 days, and basically then the government can track your movements. That raises a lot of red flags to me.
1: Right. And you were worried, too, in some abuses, some cops following ex-girlfriends.
0: Yes. Yes.
1: Right?
0: Yes.
2: Yeah, it was a lot of things. That
0: There was a lot of research.
2: But I literally, maybe paragraph two, I was like, oh, he's right, you know, and I was like, I completely changed my.
1: So do you think there's a medium there because we are trying to capture kidnapped kids and trying to track down people?
2: Okay, so here's for example, when we have the Amber Alerts, Amber Alert would go off, a kid was reported missing, and then the license plate would pop up everywhere. I don't understand why you can't have the same kind of thing, Amber Alerts, and all the cameras turn on in the area looking for that particular thing. I think when that happens, then yes, use it. But to have it on 24/7, no.
0: Yeah.
2: No. The problem with Flock is not Flock. It's human beings around Flock and human nature.
1: Have you guys thought about how you're going to approach Gutfeld tonight because you're hosting?
2: Yeah, we're going to have fun.
1: That's it.
2: Yeah, fun. Yeah, and lots of short jokes, which I'm sorry, B.
1: Well, listen, I'm short compared to you.
2: Yeah.
1: But I'm the average size of
2: you. You are the average size, and you are taller than Gutfeld, for the record.
1: Yes. I mean,
2: by at least 3 or 4 inches.
1: I think more, actually.
2: Yeah, maybe five. Yeah. Possibly five.
1: But you know the best thing about Craig? He doesn't care.
2: No, on the outside.
1: Maybe on the inside?
2: On the inside, yeah.
1: Hey, Glenn, great to see you.
0: Thank you.
1: And thanks for both of you cooperating. My book comes out next year on sports. People are going to love it.
2: Yeah, I can't wait.
1: Your athletic background, underappreciated, even though you're businessman now.
2: Yeah, oh yeah. Well, one of us is. He wears a suit. apparently, I look like Rerun.
1: Yeah, so. According to some.
0: According to some.
1: Just one.
3: 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They tell you to be afraid, to be scared, and they try to frighten you into calling. I'm not here to do that. 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
9: A Trump crackdown goes to the U.S. Supreme Court. I'm Lisa Brady, Fox News. The justices will consider an immigration policy that denies bond hearings for immigrants and whether people living in the U.S. illegally should remain in detention while challenging deportation.
10: The case is brought by a Brazilian man who authorities say illegally entered the U.S. 2 decades ago and applied for asylum in 2016. An immigration judge determined detention was mandatory following his arrest in 2025. The Trump administration defends the policy and says it is legal, pointing to a provision of a 1996 immigration law.
9: Fox's Jared Halpern at the White House. The Trump administration is being sued over a deadly ICE confrontation.
11: The family of Renee Good is accusing the Trump administration of negligence and of civil rights violations, demanding a jury trial and damages. Good was part of a group of anti-ICE activists that tracked and blocked agents in January during Operation Metro Surge.
9: Fox's Jeff Manasso. The administration says the agent opened fire in self-defense. Good's family says she was not using her car in a threatening way. Still no word on the condition of convicted killer Krista Pike, hospitalized after an attempted execution in Tennessee last night when she was given 2 doses of what should have been a lethal injection. Success for SpaceX.
12: 3, 2, 1, ignition. And liftoff. Go Falcon, go Dragon, and go Crew 13.
9: The joint mission with NASA, postponed by a faulty valve last month, launching less than an hour ago.
13: All 9 Merlin engines on the first stage at maximum thrust of 1.7 million pounds.
9: Sending 4 crew members to the International Space Center. 2 Americans, a Russian, and a Canadian astronaut of Ukrainian heritage. One of their tasks, to study how specialized exercise regimens could reduce the impact of long-duration space flight. 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

0: A con job by an EHT contractor defrauded Brigantine homeowners, and now he will remain in jail while his case moves forward. Kevin Crafton, 49 years old, posed as an architect, engineer, and attorney operating through LDC Construction and convinced customers there were structural problems with their homes, which resulted in costly fines and penalties. His fraud added up to $360,000. A hearing on a proposed seasonal event center at Showboat in Atlantic City has been postponed. The Casino Reinvestment Development Authority canceled Thursday's hearing, saying more information is needed on developer Bart Blatstein's application. The proposed temporary facility could hold up to 2,000 people and operate from January through June, hosting concerts, conventions, dining events, and sporting activities. Two sections of the North Wildwood Boardwalk will close Monday for demolition and reconstruction. Work will take place between 23rd, 24th Avenues and 16th and 17th Avenues, including replacement of decking, railings, utilities, and support piles. In the WPG Talk Radio 95.5 newsroom, I'm Christina Lang.
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8: Your WPG Atlantic City Electric AccuWeather forecast for South Jersey. This afternoon, expect partly sunny skies with humidity. The temperature will reach a high of 83. Tonight will be partly cloudy and warm with a low of 63. Tomorrow will bring partly sunny conditions, very warm temperatures and high humidity with a high of 88. Moving into Saturday, there is a chance of a morning shower. Otherwise, it will be cooler with clouds clearing for some sunshine and a high of 67. I'm AccuWeather meteorologist Joe Lundberg on WPG Talk Radio 95.5.
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0: get a sense on Russia. I mean, this guy was held, as you know, for a long time, for 2 years, for being a journalist in Moscow. And, of course, yesterday, Vladimir Putin says, I think we might try nuclear war if you try to cut us off from Kaliningrad, which is really just a weapons depot in between the Baltic nations. Just a very intense time in America as we get ready for the midterms. And we basically told the Iranian foreign minister yesterday, our secretary of state did, you can leave now, while giving us a ridiculous offer to end the standoff. And it looks like thresholds of oil, it's almost to pre-war thresholds getting through the Strait of Hormuz. However, there's been some damage done to natural gas, as well as some of the oil refineries in the region. So things are still a little bit slower. Gas is still a little bit higher. This hour, I'm going to be joined by Jonathan Greenblatt, CEO and National Director of the ADL. He'll be in studio. And let's bring in Senator James Lankford now of Oklahoma. He's on Homeland Security, Intelligence, and Finance. Senator, welcome back.
1: Thanks, Brian. Always good to be with you. I need you to sing the Oklahoma theme song, though, when I come on board. That'd be helpful for all your listeners.
0: See, you're the one with the great voice, and no one hears your no one hears you speak and doesn't think you can sing. Nobody wants me to sing, and certainly not to dance.
1: I would say if you sat where my wife sat in church and she could hear me sing in church, you do not want me singing either.
0: Well, that's one of the biggest surprises ever. I did break some news in this segment, which is my goal. So, Senator, I know Oklahoma's secure, but there's a lot of other Senate seats that aren't. I could point to Ohio. I could point to now an upset could be brewing in Minnesota. We're also looking at a tough situation in Texas and in North Carolina. So, and of course, Maine is always a battle. How do you feel about Alaska, which is a shocker because Senator Sullivan is so effective?
1: Yep.
0: But your thoughts about holding the Senate, something that seemed pretty secure a year ago.
1: Yeah, American people make their own decision on this. But I think it's hard because we always have a short memory as a country. We just do. And we're looking for, okay, where are we right now? And people lose track of the fact that right now we have 3% inflation, which is too high. But under Biden administration, we had 9% inflation. We have gas prices are too high right now because we're trying to be able to stop a terrorist group from shutting down the Strait of Hormuz and having a nuclear weapon. The Biden administration, we had high gas prices because he wanted everyone to buy electric vehicles and was intentionally driving up the price of gas to try to push everyone to electric vehicles. So we totally get the reality on that, though. We've got to be able to get the Strait of Hormuz open. At the same time, we cannot allow Iran to have a nuclear weapon because they're crazy enough to use it. So that's a much worse situation. And we've got to be able to get down the inflation rate. That is driven a lot by fuel, quite frankly. And so it just all connected together. We all see it, and we're trying to be able to push to be able to get it done.
0: And you know what's interesting is I don't think that the Republicans done a good enough job contrasting what it'd be like. For example, when Bill Clinton was running against George H.W. Bush, I mean, there was not that much of a difference between the parties. Some people wanted Bush to be more conservative. Some people wanted Clinton to be more liberal. But you kind of want your party to win, all right, whatever it is. But now it's dramatic. Do you think that what you just said about oil and gas, Democrats are smart enough not to bring it up. But there is no way they're going to be drilling like you're drilling. There's no way they're going to be releasing leases and building pipelines like you guys are doing. They would never have cut the deal with Venezuela that's been cut before. So do you think you've done an effective job of talking about what would change should you guys lose power?
1: Yeah, I don't think we have enough yet on that. And quite frankly, that's very helpful to be able to continue to get out. I encourage folks in my own conference, even when we met this week, even to say, remind people that we're at a 90-year low in violent crime, that drug abuse and drug deaths have gone down by a third in the last few years, that our borders are now secure. We don't have people illegally crossing into the borders. We have lower tax rates rather than higher tax rates. Democrats across the board, every one of them voted to increase our taxes. That would make a tough situation much tougher. We're bringing tax rates down on it. And just think about what happens if the Senate flips and President Trump has a Supreme Court nominee to do. If Democrats are in control of the Supreme Court, he will not have the opportunity to be able to put in a conservative jurist in there. So the Supreme Court always hangs out there for any president in trying to be able to navigate with the Senate. So, yeah, there's a big difference. Just crime, what's happening at the border, the drug interdictions that are happening along our border that are protecting our families. There are a lot of good things that are happening, and people feel it. But we're Americans. We always say, yeah, that's good. I just want more. And that's good. That's what drives us as Americans.

0: But we've got to be able to continue to be able to meet the day for this gas price thing.
1: I want you to hear some analysis. Here's Mark Halperin, and I think he's a pretty balanced guy. And he's talking about this is what he's hearing. Cut 25.
2: Republicans have a money advantage. They have an operational advantage with James Blair, the president's political lieutenant. The president could start driving messages that are helpful as opposed to unhelpful messages like, I love data centers and I love AI. If that happens, maybe things will change. But right now, I'd say Democrats would pick up at least 25 House seats net and at least 6 Senate seats net today, based on talking to campaigns.
1: I think you guys just came off a Sea Island conference with some some other analysts. What are your thoughts about what Mark Halperin said?
0: Yeah, I was not there at that particular conference, the Sea Island conference. But I would tell you, I disagree with that. I still think there's a chance even to be able to pick up seats. I think the folks in Ohio will see the clear difference, which is a very clear difference.
1: But he's trailing by about 5 points. I agree with you. I met Senator Husted. I think he's a fantastic person, great background. But he's trailing by about 5 points to Sherrod Brown. Do you not believe that poll?
0: I don't, actually. There are several polls that have him ahead. And so right now is kind of that moment. We're watching the trends. If you watch the trend and where the movement and the momentum is in Ohio, it continues to be able to move more and more towards Husted as we're getting closer and closer to the election. The challenge right now is people are already voting, as you know. Ballots are already out for early voting in a lot of states. So we're already seeing that. So the election's not a month away. The election's right now in a lot of states. So we've got to continue to be able to drive the message and get things out. But I do think a lot of Republicans at the end of the day are going to come home and that they're going to say, this is absolutely the direction that we want to be able to keep going on it. We don't want to go back to high taxes. We don't want to go back to open borders. We don't want to go back to more crime. We don't want to go back to more drug deaths across the country. We want to have as many options as we possibly can. We want more manufacturing in the country. All those things are things that are happening, and it continues to be able to grow our economy. So the biggest challenge that sits in the middle of all of it is gas prices right now, and that is clearly due to a terrorist regime in Iran.
1: That is true. And I just want to bring you to that now, because the President of the United States is not going to take the offer from Iran to say, lift everything, unblock the strait if you unblock us, and then we'll give 7 days to start nuclear talks. We're walking away from that deal. What would a good deal look like for Senator James Lankford to sign off on?
0: Deal. The president should walk away from that deal. A good deal with Iran is never, hey, you lift all your stuff and we will eventually do ours. That's never going to work with Iran. Iran, the regime, never tells the truth. Our beef is not with the Iranian people. It's with the regime. And that regime that's there torments its own people. They kill their own people. They lied to the world over and over and over again. So this is definitely a verify, verify, verify before you trust ever with them. So they've got to be able to show they're making progress on it. What the president's doing to them in shutting off anything coming in or out of Iran has driven their inflation rate over 100%. So their rial, their currency, is now over 2 million rial to $1. So they're spiraling as a country, and the president's putting pressure on them to say, this is not about the Iranian people. We love the Iranian people. They're peaceful people on the whole. But this regime that oppresses them and the people that work for them, they have got to stop. They cannot have a nuclear weapon because they're crazy enough to use it.
1: So, Senator, this is not going to be the most challenging soundbite I ever play for you, but it just reiterates for me what people are so disingenuous being critical of the president, saying war of choice. This is Stephen A. Smith, and he doesn't say I'm Mr. Foreign Policy, he doesn't say I'm Mr. Politician, he just talks instinctively. Listen.
3: You got a lot of damn nerves to be in the face of American people saying for numerous administrations, Iran is a problem, they have to be dealt with, Iran's a problem, they have to be dealt with, and then this man deals with them, and then all of a sudden you're complaining about him now. Right. It doesn't really make sense. There's a lack of consistency.
1: So he's not going to vote for Trump. He's probably not going to vote for you. But he's just saying, please don't tell me that Iran's not a problem.
0: Yeah. Yeah. President Obama said Iran cannot have a nuclear weapon. President Bush said Iran can't have a nuclear weapon. President Biden said Iran can't have a nuclear weapon. President Trump is the only one that said they're getting close to a nuclear weapon. We mean it as Americans. You cannot have a nuclear weapon. This is a crazy regime that they believe in this apocalyptic theory that they'll have some major catastrophic apocalypse and then they'll have their messiah come. It's a whole different radical regime that doesn't think at all like us. We know they will use it if they have it, and that is a global catastrophe. So

0: this is the point that we're in as a world. We can either turn our backs on it and allow them to have a nuclear weapon and to say we want cheaper gas prices now but a global catastrophe later, or we've got to be able to confront the bully right now and say, nope, you're not going to have that.
1: Here was President Trump yesterday making an announcement that not many people thought was big. I do think it's big. Cut 47.
2: The sole reason we went to Iraq was to eradicate ISIS, and I did it in my first term. They should have left.
1: And we have pulled out of Iraq. I just think the timing's not good. We have two Iranian militias there, one of which just blew up that east-west pipeline that the Saudis were using to avoid the strait, and they're not disarmed. Now, I think the Baghdad government needs some help. I know the Kurds need air cover. And we pulled out early once, that's under the name President Barack Obama. And we had to go back 2 years later because ISIS almost took over the country. Do you worry about that still?
0: I am always concerned about radical Islamic terrorism in that region. I mean, the Shia militias in Iraq are definitely a threat to stability in the entire area and to Iraq. But our troops are moved to Jordan, which is a close ally of the United States. They're literally next door. So our troops have moved out of Iraq and have said to Iraq, we want you to be able to be your own country. We're not here to occupy your country. We never were. We're here to say, stop shooting at us and stop attacking us. Once that actually occurs, we're going to get out. Now, ISIS being there, they're clearly coming after Americans and doing whatever they can. So we had to be able to be there. But we are still in the region. We still have troops in that area, whether it be in Turkey, whether it be in Jordan, whether it be in that whole region. So we're well positioned to be able to respond if need be.
1: So let's talk about AI real quick. As you know, the president says we need data centers. What's the problem? I agree with him. As long as you listen to the community first, and he passed an executive order there. Number two is he's also say full speed ahead when it comes to AI. Some American people, certainly led by Bernie Sanders, think we should slow down. And some CEOs of AI companies think we should slow down, which, by the way, Anthropic I'm talking about. They can. Your thoughts, Senator Langford, do you have to thread a needle in talking about both those issues?
0: Yeah, because we have about 5,000 data centers in the country already. I mean, this is the part that everybody misses. We've had lots of data centers that have been built in the country over the last 30 years. When the internet's been around, you got to have data centers. Now we just need larger ones because of AI, but it requires more power, more water. That's more local engagement than ever that's got to be there on this. So at the end of the day, a local resident should not have to deal with increased power costs because of a data center in the area, increased water cost or lack of availability of water, and they shouldn't have to deal with the dynamics of somebody taking over an area into a residential area trying to be able to push in a data center that doesn't meet the zoning. All those things are local issues. As you know, yesterday we tried to be able to pass boundaries putting around these data centers so that they could not take away from local entities the decision making, and they couldn't drive up power, couldn't drive up water availability in an area. That passed the House of Representatives 417-3. But yesterday, Chuck Schumer declared he wants to be able to block that. Democrats did block it. It was pure election posturing. When Republicans are trying to say, literally, this could go at the desk, this is nonpartisan in the House. Chuck Schumer made it very partisan in the Senate because he didn't want Trump to get a win right before the election. That's not a Trump win. That's an American people win that Chuck Schumer was standing in the way. And it should be a reminder to everybody, with Democrats in charge, it's not trying to be able to help the American people. They were literally trying to do whatever was best for their election rather than it was for the American people in this data center issue.
1: So, Senator, I know what you hope, but put on your analyst hat for a second. We might not be able to talk before Election Day. I hope we are, but let's say we don't. Your thoughts about what's going to take place?
0: Yeah, it's really tough to get a call in the House. It is so close in the House right now, and there are so many elections that are happening around the country. I don't have a good read on the House. In the Senate, I believe we still keep the majority for Republicans in the Senate, but it will be lightning close all the way to the very end. Again, we've got seats like Texas and Alaska, North Carolina and Ohio, Kansas, other seats that are out there. You think, okay, this should not be in play, but I think this is the frustration people are feeling, which is very real in dealing with gas and diesel prices, and they want to see some progress in that area. It's incredibly difficult to do, but when you look at everything else, at crime, at what's happening on our streets, what's happening at our borders, with so many other areas, with so much investment coming into the country that's happening, there's so many good things happening. I don't want to see that go backwards, and I think the vast majority of American people don't either.
1: And what are you going to be talking to President Trump about today as you travel with him to Oklahoma?
0: Yeah, I'm traveling with him today to Oklahoma because he's going to have a big rally in Texas at the Peter.

0: Bill plant in Denton and then in Oklahoma. And so we're going to get a chance to be able to visit about the plans that he's got. We'll obviously talk about Iran together, but we'll get a chance to be able to go through so many different policy areas that he's still working on trying to get done.
1: Yeah, I know you guys really get along. So I know it's always interesting. There's not one word he wastes without. He wants to know what you think, as well as you'll find out what he thinks. Senator James Lankford, thanks so much.
0: You bet. Appreciate it very much. Keep praying for the nation, Brian.
1: Yep. Tell the president I said hi. Back in a moment.
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10: A week-long flood threat is set to impact a large stretch of the country. Millions will be under the threat from major Texas metros of Dallas, Austin, and San Antonio, all the way up to Chicago. This as thunderstorms fueled by Hurricane Rachel and the remnants of Polo unleashed torrential rain. Parts of central Texas, Kansas, Iowa, and Nebraska saw heavy rain late last night into this morning, and the Lincoln-Lancaster County Emergency Management Agency in Nebraska said many roads were flooded across the county early today. A crew of two NASA astronauts are on their way to the International Space Station. The Crew 13 mission lifted off from Cape Canaveral Space Force Station this morning. The crew, which includes two NASA astronauts, one Canadian astronaut, and one Russian cosmonaut, is traveling on a SpaceX Dragon spacecraft. The crew is set for a six-month stay on the ISS, during which they will conduct hundreds of science experiments. Docking with the ISS is planned for about 7 p.m. Eastern. I'm Chris Caraggio.
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0: Researchers say a new flu vaccine offers more protection for people older than 50. It uses the same technology that created the vaccines for COVID-19. Doctors at University of Washington Medicine say it's 30% more effective than the standard vaccine, and that's especially important for people older than 50 because their bodies don't create as many antibodies. The new vaccine is called Emflusiva. New research is showing lower cognitive test scores could mean an increased risk of stroke for older adults. Michael Kastner explains.
1: The study published in the Journal of the American Heart Association shows lower overall thinking ability tied to an 86% higher chance of a stroke. Lower memory scores were linked to a 68% higher risk of stroke. The study looked at the risk of first-time stroke in thousands of people ages 60 and older and compared cognitive test scores with later stroke incidents.
0: Health update. I'm Sarah Lee Kessler.

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3: The more you listen, the more you'll know. 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
4: Hey, yeah, I only got a couple of minutes. What would away with Senator James Lankford? But I think Lankford's a very good example of, and I'm not saying that I'm rushing the Trump years out, but Senator James Lankford, a very religious guy, a very prim and proper guy, does everything the right way, one of the most ethical, nicest people you're ever going to want to meet, just like the anti-New Yorker. What's President Trump? Mr. Like Wheeler, Dealer, I'm going to get

0: to buying buildings, rearranging skylines, to running for president and winning two of three times. I mean, it's just opposite personalities who appreciate each other and the attributes they bring to the table. That's something about President Trump. He really doesn't judge. He doesn't care what gender, doesn't care your sexual preference, doesn't care your background. You go, okay, what makes that person tick? And what do they need? They need to deliver Oklahoma. I need this guy with me in Texas. I need somebody conservative who definitely understands energy. Senator Lankford, hop on board. And you get a great insight basically on how to do things. I think they both can learn from each other. Coming up next, we have not talked a lot about the would-be hijacking that took place about 48 hours ago or 36 hours ago. It looks like the passengers took back the plane, like Flight 93, and they attempted to do. But what happened there is something we need to talk about. The other thing we're looking at is the rise of anti-Semitism. And we have a mayor of New York City who says, I promise to put some money behind it. But Jonathan Greenblatt, the CEO of the National Director of the ADL, he's going to be with us talking about that and more.
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2: A Vineland man was sentenced to 7 years in prison for a fatal crash that killed a newlywed couple from Mays Landing. 26-year-old Devon Woods had a blood alcohol content over the legal limit at the time of the head-on crash in 2025 that killed 57-year-old Thomas and Nancy Splinter. This all happened on Route 552 in Morris River. A con job by an EHT contractor defrauded Brigantine homeowners, and now he will remain in jail while his case moves forward. Kevin Crafton, 49 years old, posed as an architect, engineer, and attorney operating through LDC Construction and convinced customers there were structural problems with their homes, which resulted in costly fines and penalties. His fraud added up to $360,000. A hearing on a proposed seasonal event center at Showboat in Atlantic City, it's been postponed. The Casino Reinvestment Development Authority canceled Thursday's hearing, saying more information is needed on developer Bart Blatstein's application. The proposed temporary facility could hold up to 2,000 people and operate from January through June, hosting concerts, conventions, dining events, and sporting activities. Two sections of the North Wildwood Boardwalk will close Monday for demolition and reconstruction. Work will take place between 23rd, 24th Avenues and 16th and 17th Avenues, including replacement of decking, railings, utilities, and support piles. 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
3: Your WPG Atlantic City Electric AccuWeather forecast for South Jersey. This afternoon, expect partly sunny skies with humidity. The temperature will reach a high of 83. Tonight will be partly cloudy and warm with a low of 63. Tomorrow will bring partly sunny conditions, very warm temperatures, and high humidity with a high of 88. Moving into Saturday, there is a chance of a morning shower. Otherwise, it will be cooler with clouds clearing for some sunshine and a high of 67. I'm AccuWeather meteorologist Joe Lundberg on WPG Talk Radio 95.5.
4: News. I'm CJ Papa. Two lawsuits stemming from Operation Metro Surge in Minneapolis.
5: Rene Good was part of a group of anti-ICE activists that tracked and blocked agents in January. Her killing, captured on video, shows an ICE officer opening fire after Good hit him with her car. Good's family says she wasn't using her car in a threatening way.
4: Fox's Jeff Manazzo. The Trump administration says the agent opened fire in self-defense. A search underway for a missing patient on board a medevac helicopter flight in the waters near Catalina Island off the coast of Los Angeles County.
6: From what we understand from last night, there were four people recovered from the aircraft.
4: U.S. Coast Guard L.A. Sector Commander Stacey Cressy, two of the four survived more than 80 million people in the way of some big storms today. 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
7: I'm Lauren Simonetti, and this is the Fox Business Report.
8: Stocks are losing ground on renewed concerns about inflation. The ISM report for September showed improvement in factory activity at a slower pace than predicted, but also said companies are paying higher prices at the steepest levels since May. Construction spending jumped in August. The forecast was for a 0.1% increase. Instead, it rose 0.9%. Spice maker McCormick is holding up better than expected, considering shoppers stores are dealing with higher prices, elevated fuel costs, and tight budgets. It had to raise prices as

0: It deals with its own higher costs. CEO Brendan Foley says its customers continue to operate in a dynamic environment. It is stepping up marketing on special salts and sugars for the holiday season. That's your Fox Business Report. I'm Jenny Coselda. Invested in you.
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2: 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The screen on the Plus comes in at about 12.5 inches, while the Ultra is over 14 inches, big enough to run three apps at once. Prices start at $1,200, and they'll be available next week. And the company behind the popular Aura smart rings now says it's delaying a planned IPO despite strong sales. It points to what it calls uncertainty in the market. With Tech Trends, I'm Dave Packer, ABC News.
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0: you're interested in it, Brian's talking about it. You're with Brian Kilmeade.
1: He obviously hated Israelis because he was going to kill about 170 of them on this plane, killing himself too. So that's fanaticism and hatred of an incalculable level. But that's what we're facing. And that's what the entire Western world and America are facing. And I think President Trump understands it. Many of the American people understand it. But there's some who've fallen prey to this propaganda, primarily carried out on social media, that vilifies Israel. Israel is the David here, fighting this Goliath of global Islamist fundamentalism that seeks to seeks death to Israel, death to America. That's what they chant. Death to everything in between. And this is something we recognize. And I think we recognize it with incredible heroism.
2: And that is Prime Minister Netanyahu with us this morning on Fox and Friends, talking about the extraordinary events that took place on that Dubai airline that was en route to Tel Aviv. And joining us now is Jonathan Greenblatt, CEO, National Director of the ADL. Jonathan, we'll get to your report that you released, but first I want you to comment on the would-be hijacking. What stands out to you about these series of events?
3: Well, first of all, it's absolutely incredible to imagine the heroism of these people. Just a few weeks after we honor the solemn anniversary of 9/11, and we think about the sacrifice of the folks on Flight 93, and then the sort of ingenuity and the resilience of these Israelis, only Israelis could figure out how to get into that cockpit, subdue the hijacker, wrestle him to the ground, take over the plane, somehow land it, and there are other pilots on the plane. It's incredible. Look, the heroism of that Indian pilot who was stabbed and still managed to open the door can't be understated.
2: I mean, think this. You think you learn from 9/11. So you say, we got to fortify that cockpit door. How many people thought you'd have to protect yourself from a co-pilot?
3: From a co-pilot stabbing the other guy.
2: Right.
3: Now, I think there are big questions about, was this a lone wolf? Was he Iranian-backed? Was he Hezbollah-associated? We need to understand those things because the
2: He's
3: an Omani national. And, you know, Oman has very warm relations with Iran, the Islamic Republic of Iran. Sure. Oman has very close relations to the IRGC and the regime. So I think there's questions to answer. But look, the idea that this, and by the way, the most interesting.
2: He was yelling, by the way, the prime minister said, this is the first time I heard this. After he was subdued and tied up, he said, kill me. He kept yelling, kill me. So this guy, that suicide bomber mentality, I want to kill, you know, kill me now.
3: This is jihadism 101. And 25 years later, I think about the heroism of Todd Beamer. I think about what he said, you know, let's roll.

0: roll. And thank God the Israelis said, let's roll. And they took this guy down. By the way, the other interesting thing, these images of Saudi personnel treating Israeli, you know, hostages on the ground in KSA is unbelievable. Like, if the Saudis, the Israelis can normalize, it'll change the whole region.
1: It was about to before October 7th.
0: And that's why Hamas did it. So Hamas doesn't want peace. They want war.
1: And they guess who's telling them what to do?
0: 100%.
1: The Iranians, obviously.
0: 100%.
1: So the thing is, what people don't understand is the status, and I think Democrats do understand, the status quo wasn't working.
0: That's right.
1: Even before October 7th.
0: That's right.
1: It was it was percolating.
0: That's
1: they
0: right.
1: just kept flowing arms and money to one side as Hezbollah, the other side Hamas, Islamic
0: right.
1: Jihad. And before Assad, it was coming from Syria too.
0: Totally right.
1: And
0: right.
1: we're not sure what's happening in Syria, but it's definitely better. And they don't like the Iranians and they don't like Hezbollah, which
0: That's
1: is
0: right.
1: certainly a plus.
0: Way, way better. Look, I think the reality is that the Iranians did invest in Gaza. They invested in terror. They invested in tunnels. They invested in a militarized infrastructure. Think about that. 20 years, Brian, not a university built, not like a medical facility created, right? Not a meaningful like education system, no industrial parks, no business incubators. But what did they build? They built missiles, they built tunnels, and they built a terror infrastructure like the world has never seen.
1: Right. So you have the thing that happened after October 7th has been this rise of anti-Semitism, something you would never in a million, I never in a million years expected it. When you did this study and came up with the report, what's behind it?
0: Look, I'll tell you, I had heard many stories about authors telling me their book signings were being canceled. Popular, successful authors telling me they could no longer, their manuscripts weren't being bought or their proposals were being dropped by publishers. And then we heard about like stand-up comedians or singers or other artists being canceled. Venues saying, we can't show you, put you on our stage because we're afraid. Or just canceling them altogether. And then we heard about museums. So we decided, I mean, we're ADL. We're a data-driven organization. We said, just look at the data and see what's going on. And sure enough, we did like a thorough, comprehensive review. Looked at 40-plus museums. And there's not a pattern. There's a campaign to erase and exclude Israelis and Jews from their exhibitions, from their stages, from their publishing houses. It's incredible. It's deliberate. And what's behind it? I think number one, you have cowardice. Cowardice of these institutions. Number two, this sort of woke, you know, Elon Musk calls it the woke mind virus. This idea that somehow Jews are oppressors and that we all have to play these oppression Olympics. And if you have bought into the DEI industrial complex, as many institutions have, you know how many of them included Jewish people or Jewish identity in their diversity and inclusion kind of framework? Zero.
1: Mm-hmm.
0: Now, they included African Americans and Latinos, LGBTQ, and I get that and I appreciate that. But if your notion of diversity or inclusion excludes Jews, something is profoundly wrong.
1: How many Jews are there in the world?
0: 15 million, maybe?
1: 15 million.
0: Of 9 billion
1: So would you
0: people.
1: Say that's, would you say that's a minority?
0: I mean,
1: because that's what the DEI is supposed to, looking out for minorities who
0: theory.
1: Are oppressed and held down or held back or having bias against them.
0: In theory.
1: So the Jewish community qualifies, don't they?
0: One would think.
1: Yeah.
0: One would think.
1: Yeah, so they don't. So which is really, I never saw it in my lifetime. We used to read about it.
0: Right.
1: But I never saw this in my lifetime. And I try to wrap my head around where it came from, because you would think maximum compassion after October 7th. Instead, you got maximum anger.
0: 100%.
1: And you had demonstrations October 8th. How 100%. Was that?
0: Yeah, like
1: before
0: right here
1: any
0: in New
1: operation
0: York.
1: In Gaza.
0: Well, let's be honest. So groups like Students for Justice in Palestine, which is essentially like a proxy for these organizations, literally, they were organized. We saw, you know, ADL, we monitor extremists. They released content on October the 8th, instructing their chapters on college campuses across the countries to engage in direct conflict with, you know, Zionists on their campuses. These guys were ready for it. So what's behind it? Again, I think for state and non-state actors, like the Islamic Republic of Iran, like Qatar, and like the others, were literally using this as a pretext to push their agenda. Look, we see it in our politics. We see it in our kind of these cultural spaces. We've seen it on these college campuses. It's deliberate, it's organized, and we've documented it.
1: So what happens is people say, well, just because I'm against Israel doesn't mean I'm against Jews. What's your reaction
0: to
1: that?
0: I'm so glad you raised that. You know, Mayor Mamdani released his quote-unquote plan to tackle

0: anti-Semitism. He called it the first ever municipal plan. It's the first ever municipal plan since Eric Adams's plan, by the way, like his predecessor. So it's the first one since Eric Adams. But like talking about anti-Semitism and not recognizing the connection to Israel is like, or releasing a plan, it's like, you know, Rabbi Cosgrove said this week in New York. It's like having a plan to deal with lung cancer and not talking about smoking. Like the anti-Israel narrative, the anti-Zionist fervor is so bigoted, it's racist, and it's driving so much of this anti-Semitism.
1: Yeah, and it's and by the way, if you're a Democrat, you got to run on two things: you're against Israel, Netanyahu, and AIPAC.
0: Yeah,
1: if you take AIPAC money, they panic.
0: You know, I think Bill Maher talked about this last week. Like woke 2.0 is just Gaza, and it's insane. There was no genocide. The statistics bear it out. There was no genocide. But Democrats are running on this as if it's some sort of dogma, right? And it's terrifying to me how any individual, let alone an entire political party, can be so captured so quickly, Brian, by the mob.
1: So Troy Jackson is running for the Senate seat in Maine. It's basically a dead heat. He apologized for this, but listen to this comment, cut 19.
2: He called the Israel war with Gaza a genocide.
3: Mm-hmm. Yes, I restated that last week. You know, I mean, it's unfortunate that there are people here in Maine that don't like to use that term only because, you know, they're Jewish and you know, what that means to them with the Holocaust. You know, it fits that description. And, you know, it is. It's an unbelievable thing that's happened there, that people that are innocent are being murdered, and it is a genocide.
0: Oh, my God. Clearly, he's quite a scholar.
1: Right.
0: You know, he may have been better than the Nazi Graham Plattner, who almost ran. But again, you can say that word all you want, but it is the new big lie. And just saying it over and over again doesn't make it real. There was no genocide. Like, the statistics don't support it. The evidence doesn't support it. And people aren't being murdered there. Who was murdered were 1,200 innocent people in kibbutzim or at a music festival, or who was slaughtered in the streets by Hamas, you know, in their savagery on that day. That's who was murdered. Israel responded with a defensive war. I'm glad they did it. You look, and just so we're clear, innocent civilians were killed, and that is a tragedy. It is a tragedy.
1: Never the intent.
0: Never the intent. Absolutely not a genocide.
1: Well, the other thing is, just the simplest term is this. You know what Israel is capable of doing.
0: Yeah.
1: You guys could have carpet bombed the whole place.
0: They could have.
1: Everybody could have been dead.
0: They could have.
1: That's good. You could say, well, that's, and that you could say deserved or not deserved, because we were just dropping bombs in Berlin, clearly.
0: True.
1: But you could say deserved or not, we had no smart bombs then anyway.
0: Totally.
1: So you could just say that, well, that's how they responded. They killed everybody.
0: Yeah.
1: But that's not what you guys did. In fact, you lost lives trying to make sure innocent people did not die.
0: 100%.
1: That's a fact.
0: Soldiers were killed. Because rather than just carpet bombing, right, they went in house to house, door to door, and put their lives on the line so as not to kill civilians. I mean, the combatant civilian ratio of deaths is the lowest in any conflict in modern history.
1: So when Benjamin Netanyahu came out, I think it was about 3 months ago, and said, we have to be ready to produce our own weapons, make our own weapons, and we have to be in our mindset, we can't count on America to be selling us weapons, let alone giving us weapons. And not if Donald Trump's in office or, but I do worry about the next president, because there's some on the right, that aren't pro-Israel.
0: You're making a good point. I mean, look, anti-Semitism and anti-Zionism isn't unique to the left, even though it's prevalent there now. It is also on the right. We have prominent voices. Some used to be like literally on this network who are saying awful things that are off the wall, I would say. But the reality is, Americans, patriots, people of good faith, we know who our allies are. We know who countries with democratic values. We know the countries that have stood with us time and again. And Israel is there. And the anti-Semitism that seems to be at the root of this newfound sort of this view is really problematic. And I will tell you this, right? Like, again, I'm a proud patriot. I'm an American. And I want us to invest in this country and strengthen this country. But I also want us to have a foreign policy, again, that's grounded in who our allies are and what our values are. And that's what's so problematic about the anti-Zionism.
1: So as you know, around our country, people see what's happening and they say, I'm going to leave California. It's a beautiful place, but the taxes are too high.
0: Totally.
1: The homelessness is out of whack. And I don't like our representatives. They say they're leaving New York more than any other state. I think they're leaving New York.
0: I think New York and Florida and Texas.
1: Right, Florida and Texas.

0: Texas. Yeah. So if you're Jewish in New York City, you make up this is the second largest Jewish population in the world.
1: That's right.
0: Is there talk in the Jewish community is saying, why are we staying here?
1: Yeah, I definitely have friends who have left. I have friends who left after Mayor Mamdani won. And there are people who are very anxious because right now, you know, you have lunatics showing up at synagogues and screaming at people walking into services. You have kosher restaurants and Jewish businesses getting vandalized. You have people in public places getting threatened. And as our report shows, you have Jewish artists and authors and exhibits being canceled. But you know what? You know what my answer to that is, Brian? I'm going to fight.
0: Yeah.
1: I'm going to fight because this is my city. This is my state. And no one will push me out.
0: You were in Michigan.
1: Yeah.
0: El Said is in one or two points up on Mike Rogers. Other people don't believe those polls, but that would be a flipping the seat. But who is El Said in your mind?
1: Look, Abdul El Said, and I need to be careful because, you know, ADL's a C3, not a C4, and people can vote for who they want to vote for. But
0: What's the difference? One, you can't get involved politically?
1: Yeah, I can't get involved in politics or endorse candidates, but here's what I can say. Abdul El Said is running for Senate with a position that is overtly hostile to Israel. This is the man who, after the attempted suicide bombing of Temple Israel in Michigan, and I was there yesterday, I walked that building. I saw how this Hezbollah-inspired jihadist drove a vehicle packed with explosives into the building. And I didn't know this before I went there. He had searched the synagogue, found out when do people eat lunch? When do the children show up at the preschool? He had searched all this on Google to maximize the number of casualties, which is classic Hezbollah, kill as many civilians as possible. And again, he drove his car into the building. I met the brave security personnel who fought him. I mean, it's an unbelievable story. After that happened, Abdul Sayed's comment was, hurt people, hurt people.
0: Yeah. He's apologized for that since.
1: He sort of walked it back and said the timing of what he said was wrong.
0: Yeah.
1: The timing. Look, hurt people, help people. That's what they do. That's what we do in our community.
0: But the guy that he was after was his brother was a terrorist.
1: His brother was not only a terrorist; he was a Hezbollah commander.
0: So he was looking out for he wants to pick up the terror mantle.
1: Totally right. That's exactly correct. It's not like, you know, the way that it was initially portrayed is, oh, he was upset about his brother was killed in Lebanon, like he was some fruit vendor on the side of the road.
0: You mean if you're watching CNN?
1: Yeah, exactly. Now the reality is that this man was a Hezbollah commander who was targeted by Israel. And if you're an enemy combatant, that's the line of work you choose. You run that risk.
0: Does it bother you this is even close?
1: It bothers me that it's close because Abdul El Said, I think, has views that I find very problematic. Now, look, people can vote whoever they want to vote for. But this is a man who has espoused positions that I find very problematic. And again, people should vote for who they want to vote for. But Abdul El Said's comments on 9/11, the things he said in the past, I find at best problematic, and I am worried. I am worried about the risk to the Jewish community. That's what I'm worried about.
0: Absolutely, because there's more people like him who are going to run for office. Jonathan, where do we get your report?
1: It's at ADL.org, State of the Arts.
0: Jonathan Greenblatt, thanks so much.
1: Thank you, Ryan.
0: Back in a moment.
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4: I don't believe the Democratic Socialists are Democrats. 2 months ago, they had a party convention in the city of Chicago. They're for defunding the police. That's not where the Democratic Party is. They are for open borders. That is not where the Democratic Party is. They are for letting prisoners out of prisons. That is not where the Democratic Party is. They are an extreme. They're a separate party. And if you think the American people accept that, I'll see you in November and we'll see how well you do. But they're not going to do that. And we're not open for you to an invasion of the body snatchers. Now, they're a separate party. But here's the thing. I don't have a problem being forthright about an extreme that is not part of the Democratic Party. It's an extreme. What I'm worried about is what's become mainstream in the Republican Party, an acceptance of corruption and a culture of corruption, both in the legislative and executive branch.
5: That is Rahm Emanuel yesterday on with Brett Baer talking about, you know, why he's going to run for president. And outside James Carville and Van Jones, very few people are just saying, we're not a Big Ten. Every Democrat is a Big Ten. It's a Big Ten. We'll worry about that later. Rahm Emanuel, oh, no, not in my tent. They're not Democrats. You have your own party. You had your own convention. You had your own meeting. What I would have followed up with, and I know Brett would love to, is, but you are for defunding ICE, aren't you? But I consider that the same thing as defunding police. And you know, if you want to say I wouldn't be as aggressive if I had my eyes because I want to let people be here and I for amnesty, you're a Democrat. But these guys wanted to fund all law enforcement and get rid of prisons. So that's Hassan Piker, who mysteriously is getting quiet now. But if Bernie Sanders shows up to make sure you get reelected to raise money, you are a socialist. And that's what El Sayed is, who had made at least 4 separate appearances in front of the DSA, but he knows that would be debt to his political future.
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1: A new arrest in a suspected terror plot. I'm Lisa Brady, Fox News. Counter-terror police in the UK just announcing a sixth person arrested in the suspected plot to target a U.S.-run airbase in England. And this latest suspect is a dual UK and Iranian national. A day after the British Prime Minister had said there were strong indications of Iranian involvement. Homeland Security Secretary Mark Wayne Mullen telling Fox earlier today,
2: "We knew that Iran and the IRGC was going to try to do an attack possibly on a United States asset in the UK. We had been already watching this with our counterparts in London, giving them a heads up. They were also feeding information to us."
1: The arrest made today is on suspicion of preparation of terrorist acts, with a second man questioned and two properties in London searched. The family of Renee Good filing two lawsuits against the Trump administration over her killing during an immigration enforcement surge in Minnesota.
3: The whole world had to watch as our entire universe was destroyed, as the sunshine that was my amazing Renee was robbed from us, from her children, and from her community that loved her.
1: Good's wife, Becca, says she was pure love. The lawsuits claim wrongful death and conspiracy to interfere with civil rights, accusing the federal government of trying to hide evidence of what happened in January. Good was killed during a confrontation with ICE agents protesting their operation. Homeland Security says an agent fired in self-defense. Good's family denies she was trying to use her car as a weapon. A failed execution in Tennessee remains under investigation.
4: So far as we know, the Department of Correction followed exactly the protocol that was outlined and vetted and approved by the Attorney General's office. At this point, that is all we know.
1: Governor Bill Lee, after convicted killer Krista Pike ended up in the hospital last night following two doses of a lethal injection drug. 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
7: Beach repairs have begun at the Jersey Shore following last weekend's nor'easter, starting with Long Beach. Residents say the beach erosion is the worst since Superstorm Sandy. Governor Sherrill says the state will work with the Army Corps of Engineers on beach replenishment, and it will be asking the feds for more sand. Dale Caldwell says he's thinking of taking legal action over his forced resignation last week as New Jersey's lieutenant governor. Caldwell says he wants to clear his name of the sexual harassment allegations that led to him stepping down. Rajinder Chandi, the owner of three gas stations in Ocean County, faces thousands of dollars in fines over consumer protection violations, including deceptive gas pump pricing. New Jersey consumer affairs officials say two of the gas stations are on Route 37 in Toms River. A third is in Lakehurst. Chandy's been ordered to make sure the digital displays on his gas pumps accurately reflect the prices charged to his customers. In sports, the Phillies, they're still alive in the National League wild card round. The team edged the Braves 4-3 in 10 innings from Atlanta. On the ice, the Flyers vanquished by the Penguins 7-0 at home in their season opener. 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
3: Your WPG Atlantic City Electric AccuWeather forecast for South Jersey. This afternoon, expect partly sunny skies with humidity. The temperature will reach a high of 83. Tonight will be partly cloudy and warm with a low of 63. Tomorrow will bring partly sunny conditions, very warm temperatures and high humidity with a high of 88. Moving into Saturday, there is a chance of a morning shower. Otherwise, it will be cooler with clouds clearing for some sunshine and a high of 67. I'm AccuWeather meteorologist Joe Lundberg on WPG Talk Radio 95.5.
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9: The Markley, Van Camp, and Robbins Show. Jamie Markley, David Van Camp, Scott Robbins out back tomorrow. He's getting a big award today. We'll have more on that a little bit later.
10: We are no longer the woke department or the weak department. Mm-hmm. Simple translation of that. No fatties, no trannies, no beardos, no weirdos, no wimps, no radicals. Just warriors.
9: Pete Hegseth, the yes. State of the Force address yesterday at the Marine Corps base in Quantico, Virginia. And it's rubbed some people wrong.
11: Well, too bad. Get over it.
9: I know. Well, he said a lot of good things in that speech that I know certainly rubbed people wrong. But I don't know how you argue it when he says, listen, it's not, we're colorblind. It's merit-based.
11: Yeah.
9: I think a lot of people want it that way. And when he says things like, what?
10: The ideological clowns are out. The patriotic cowboys are in
9: America
10: with testosterone testing on top. Diversity is not our strength. Unity is our strength.
9: I love that.
11: Yes.
9: So many people do.
11: Yes.
9: I mentioned it earlier, too, like on Good Morning America. Martha Raddatz was certainly not a fan of that.
11: Oh, really?
9: No, I'll just pick up part of it.
12: The admirals and generals already gone, many of them women, were the consequence of clinging to the woke department. He also said there would be no more, quote, fatties, beardos, weirdos, or wimps.
9: That just makes me laugh.
11: I'll
9: finish the report here.
12: War, which the secretary is overseeing, after early on declaring victory, is now in its eighth month. Hegseth accused the press of treason for the reporting on the war, calling them anti-American losers. But on Capitol Hill, he is facing growing criticism, including from Republicans, Kentucky Congressman Thomas Massey, moving to impeach Hegseth. Guys,
13: so much to unpack right there.
9: Oh, so no. Much.
11: Thomas Massey is mad at him. Thomas,
9: oh no.
11: No, not Pinecone.
9: Yeah. They always do that. Also, getting criticized from Republicans.
11: Yes.
9: Of course, you're like, okay, when are they going to mention Massey? There it is. Yeah, yes, of course.
11: It's going to be Massey. I don't know. I loved it. I mean, hearing that speech. And there are times when I think that Pete Hegseth kind of overdoes it, but I love it. Because I just think it's refreshing.
9: Oh, goodness, yes. Yeah, I think he knows the people that he's leading.
11: Yeah.
9: And that's a big reason why he's saying what he's saying.
11: Right. This was not a speech for the normies.
9: No. But he also knew what the reaction would be. He also had a bunch of initiatives he talked about.

0: that she was assaulted or raped, and now it's turned into this gang rape thing. And the shocking thing about this is they said, well, they just tried to sweep this under the rug. No, they didn't. They punished the whole fraternity for it.
1: Yes.
0: Like,
1: well, and I mean, it's all reprehensible.
0: Oh, yeah. I'm not endorsing what they were doing there at all.
1: But as far as an attack or a rape or a sexual assault, when you read the interview, if you're just being an honest broker, you don't come away with that at all.
0: No.
1: Was it regretful? I'm sure.
0: Oh, yeah.
1: But you know, are just getting your news update this morning from ABC.
2: ABC News obtains documents and text messages from Cornell's internal investigation into the alleged sexual assault. What we're seeing on social media, a new trend. I am Jane Doe.
1: I knew that would make you roll your eyes.
0: I saw that because there are people who, even though these guys have all been named, their pictures are all over the place. And there was a mistaken identity issue where and this was on the part of the lawyers representing Jane Doe.
1: Mm-hmm.
0: They filed the wrong information for one of the guys, and some dude who had never attended Cornell, never been to Cornell, who's a sergeant in the Marine Corps, he's getting harassed. His mom's getting harassed. His sister's getting harassed because the online mob is so rabid about this because they don't know most of the story.
1: No, it's the algorithm.
0: Yeah. But you know, they're protecting the identity of the accuser. And so a bunch of women are going on there. I am Jane Doe. You can stop asking. Ah, I'm a good person. Look at me.
1: All the virtue signaling. It is. It's enough to make you want to puke. So, yeah, that's still out there. Meanwhile, that Hassan Piker's back in the news?
0: Oh, yeah, he is. Yeah, he was at UT. University of Texas, that weird communist Twitch streamer, Hassan Piker, he is a big fan of white supremacist James Tallarico, the U.S. Senate nominee for Democrats in Texas, but he is issuing a warning to that unrepentant racist, and it's not to stop being so racist, especially towards black women.
1: Hmm.
0: But in fact, it's, hey, remember, you're ours.
1: Oh, got it. All right.
3: Hopefully after James Tallarico wins, we got to hold him to account. We got to make sure that he doesn't become another do-nothing Democrat, business as usual, and we got to keep up that pressure. And we have to remind him that we are the force that backed him both early on, and we are the force that allowed him to win this seat of power. And if he wants to maintain it, he's got to play ball.
1: That's some gangster stuff there, boy.
0: Uh-huh. I do
1: like that.
0: I do like how so many Democrats, and I don't blame him, I guess, for thinking that he's such a big power broker,
1: mm-hmm.
0: because he's really not. Most people don't even know who the hell he is.
1: They don't.
0: But Democrats are the ones who brought him in. They're the ones who said, "Yeah, this is going to be the liberal Joe Rogan," which always makes me laugh, and I have to repeat it because you have the liberal Joe Rogan. His name is Joe Rogan.
1: Yes.
0: Like, my goodness.
1: He just has a form of sanity.
0: Right.
1: That said, you guys are crazy.
0: Yes.
1: By the way, you see that video come out? Because I don't pay that much attention unless that dude's in the news.
0: Mm-hmm.
1: I think it was January 2025. He's all dressed up as a furry, or he's dressed up in some sort of costume.
0: Dressed up in like a French maid outfit.
1: Yeah. That was it. What is that about?
0: I think he has said before that he is spiritually gay, but not gay.
1: And that's a form of Joe Rogan? Somebody better tell Rogan that, man. That's insane. Because I guess that would be the left version of Joe Rogan. I guess that kind of makes sense.
0: Cross-dressing communist Islamist, yeah.
1: Yes. Speaking of Islamists, the story out of Milwaukee is pretty wild. We got to get to that and the five stories.
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10: A week-long flood threat is set to impact a large stretch of the country. Millions will be under the threat from major Texas metros of Dallas, Austin, and San Antonio, all the way up to Chicago. This as thunderstorms fueled by Hurricane Rachel and the remnants of Polo unleashed torrential rain. Parts of central Texas, Kansas, Iowa, and Nebraska saw heavy rain late last night into this morning, and the Lincoln-Lancaster County Emergency Management Agency in Nebraska said many roads were flooded across the county early today. A crew of two NASA astronauts are on their way to the International Space Station. The Crew 13 mission lifted off from Cape Canaveral Space Force Station this morning. The crew, which includes two NASA astronauts, one Canadian astronaut, and one Russian cosmonaut, is traveling on a SpaceX Dragon spacecraft. The crew is set for a six-month stay on the ISS, during which they will conduct hundreds of science experiments. Docking with the ISS is planned for about 7 p.m. Eastern. I'm Chris Karagi.
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0: unfair, and I stand with him. What are we doing?
1: Aiding and abetting terrorists, of course.
0: Yes, very much so. Okay, we got a couple of updates, and then the whole hero story from that hijacked plane coming up.
2: Markley Van.

0: A con job by an EHT contractor defrauded Brigantine homeowners, and now he will remain in jail while his case moves forward. Kevin Crafton, 49 years old, posed as an architect, engineer, and attorney operating through LDC Construction and convinced customers there were structural problems with their homes, which resulted in costly fines and penalties. His fraud added up to $360,000. A Vineland man was sentenced to 7 years in prison for a fatal crash that killed a newlywed couple from Mays Landing. 26-year-old Yvonne Woods had a blood alcohol content over the legal limit at the time of the head-on crash in 2025 that killed 57-year-old Thomas and Nancy Splinter. This all happened on Route 552 in Morris River. Two sections of the North Wildwood Boardwalk will close Monday for demolition and reconstruction. Work will take place between 23rd, 24th Avenues and 16th and 17th Avenues, including replacement of decking, railings, utilities, and support piles. A hearing on a proposed seasonal event center at Showboat in Atlantic City has been postponed. The Casino Reinvestment Development Authority canceled Thursday's hearing, saying more information is needed on developer Bart Blatstein's application. The proposed temporary facility could hold up to 2,000 people and operate from January through June, hosting concerts, conventions, dining events, and sporting activities. In the WPG Talk Radio 95.5 newsroom, I'm Christina Lang.
1: Your WPG Atlantic City Electric AccuWeather forecast for South Jersey. This afternoon, expect partly sunny skies with humidity. The temperature will reach a high of 83. Tonight will be partly cloudy and warm with a low of 63. Tomorrow will bring partly sunny conditions, very warm temperatures, and high humidity with a high of 88. Moving into Saturday, there is a chance of a morning shower. Otherwise, it will be cooler with clouds clearing for some sunshine and a high of 67. I'm AccuWeather meteorologist Joe Lundberg on WPG Talk Radio 95.5.
2: Fox News, I'm Angelo Bavaro. SpaceX and NASA's Crew 13 mission blasting off from Florida to begin a six-month stint at the International Space Station.
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4: Crew 13 will study how different exercise regimens ward off the effects of long-duration spaceflight, an effort to pave the way for future astronauts.
2: That mission marks the fastest scheduled U.S. trip to the International Space Station. President Trump has spoken with Israel's prime minister following a suspected hijacking attempt.
5: And it seems as though the co-pilot was perhaps a terrorist or perhaps a whack job.
6: The co-pilot is accused of stabbing the aircraft's pilot. He is being detained in Saudi Arabia, where the Fly Dubai flight made an emergency landing.
2: That is Fox's Jared Halpern. 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
7: I'm Lauren Simonetti, and this is the Fox Business Report.
8: Stocks are mostly lower and searching for direction in afternoon trading as soaring Treasury yields are offsetting blowout tech earnings while gushing oil prices are driving inflation fears. A reading of manufacturing activity came in slightly lower than expected, but the same report signaled a jump in prices paid by producers. Oil prices are jumping on supply worries with West Texas Intermediate crude nearing $93 a barrel. The Magnificent Seven big cap tech stocks are mixed and shares of chip equipment makers are rising on Micron's outlook. However, shares of the semiconductor company are down nearly 2%, even though Micron posted a surge in quarterly profit and revenue. Shares of Accenture are rising 18%. The consulting company said AI is driving more work from clients, defying recent market jitters about corporate IT spending. That's your Fox Business Report. I'm Hillary Barsky, invested in you.
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5: A search for answers in Tennessee. I'm Lisa Brady, Fox News. After convicted killer Krista Pike survived a death sentence, ending up in the hospital last night after two injections during a failed execution.
6: It's a tragedy, and it's deeply disturbing to me that that has happened in this state. The people deserve better than that.
5: Tennessee Governor Bill Lee says at this point, it appears the Department of Correction followed protocol. He has ordered a review and halted any executions for now. There's been no confirmation of Pike's current condition. Counterterrorism police in the UK now have an Iranian suspect in custody in connection with a possible terror plot against an airbase in England used by the U.S. to target Iran. The new suspect is the sixth person arrested in the probe, a 27-year-old man and a dual UK and Iranian national arrested on suspicion of preparing terrorist acts. Iran has denied involvement. President Trump suspects possible Iranian involvement in yesterday's attack on the pilot during a Fly Dubai flight to Israel. Fox's Peter Ducey at the White House.
7: Just spoke to the president as he was boarding Marine One on the South Lawn, and I asked him if anybody has briefed him in the last day and a half about whether or not this Fly Dubai pilot, the one who allegedly tried to take down the plane, is linked to Iran. And the president told me they're working on it right now. He would say the answer based on what he is hearing is yes, but they are working it right now.
5: So far, no confirmation of any motive or that it was a terror attack. The co-pilot accused of stabbing the pilot is Omani and has worked for the airline for less than or about a year. The president taking questions before kicking off stops around the country ahead of the midterms.
8: You got to get out there and vote for a fighter for the state of Florida.
5: Vice President Vance rallying for Congressman Byron Donalds, who's running for Florida governor against Democrat David Jolly. 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

0: called for a slowdown in AI development in the wake of a series of hacking incidents. OpenAI CEO Sam Altman was not at the White House on Tuesday. Instead, he was at the company's developer conference in San Francisco. The biggest announcement out of that was Dots, a new AI agent tool that's billed as a kind of digital secretary. It can organize calendars, edit slideshows, and book appointments, according to the company. It's similar to Meta's popular new AI agent, which they call Muse. With Tech Trends, I'm Mike Dubusky, ABC News.
1: Your WPG Atlantic City Electric AccuWeather forecast for South Jersey this afternoon: expect partly sunny skies with humidity. The temperature will reach a high of 83. Tonight will be partly cloudy and warm with a low of 63. Tomorrow will bring partly sunny conditions, very warm temperatures and high humidity with a high of 88. Moving into Saturday, there is a chance of a morning shower. Otherwise, it will be cooler with clouds clearing for some sunshine and a high of 67. I'm AccuWeather meteorologist Joe Lundberg on WPG Talk Radio 95.5.
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8: The Markley, Van Camp, and Robbins Show. Jamie Markley, David Van Camp. Scott Robbins is out. Has nothing to do with the Cubs.
9: Nope.
8: He's getting an award today.
9: Yes.
8: We'll be talking about it later and certainly having some fun with that tomorrow.
9: That's very insensitive and cruel.
8: No, we're going to have fun and highlight the incredible career of one Mr. Scott Robbins. Yes. We got an update out of Tennessee.
9: Yes. The Governor Bill Lee saying that there is a third-party investigation into the botched execution of that woman, Krista Pike. She survived two different doses, and that was a maximum, apparently, sitting there in the execution chamber for close to an hour.
8: Well, I've heard some people saying, why stop at two? I'm
9: right?
8: Thinking probably because it's torture, but I...
9: Well, at the same time, I'm sorry, man. It may be insensitive, but...
8: I know.
9: There's people dropping dead from fentanyl overdoses all over the place. You can't, and that's on accident.
8: It's a strange thing that you can't complete this somehow, some way.
9: Right.
8: Anyway.
10: That investigation will be thorough, and it's going to take time. And therefore, the last scheduled execution for this year will not take place. Tennesseans deserve a justice system that's fair, that's consistent, that is faithfully administered. My responsibility is to uphold the sentences that Tennessee juries have handed down, even when it's difficult. And that is exactly what we intend to do.
8: Okay. The full investigation. And I suppose what? Not enough got in this person's system to kill him?
9: Right.
8: How?
9: Right.
8: Does that take an investigation that takes a long time? Maybe it does.
9: Well, yeah, they're wondering. They need to see, like, how long were the drugs on the shelf? Was there a lack of potency? I mean, yeah, looks like it. I just don't understand that. The whole, like, measuring out exact doses when you're killing somebody, when that's the goal, that's the end result that is required under law. That you're having to what, like, measure out in tablespoons? I don't understand. You're not baking a cake. You're killing somebody.
8: Right. Yeah, you wouldn't want to OD. What?
9: Right.
8: Doesn't make sense. Tennessee law doesn't currently authorize a firing squad as a standard option.
9: Oh.
8: Okay. Why? Because, well...
9: That would be
8: it specifies lethal injection as the primary method. It does provide for electrocution as an alternative in certain circumstances. Mm-hmm. Okay. Is this some sort of anti-gun thing? I'm seriously trying to understand it.
9: Well,
8: because, listen, this is it's a small sample size. I get it. But so far, just in talking to a few people, it's like 7 out of 7. Your choice would be firing squad.
9: Yeah.
8: It's over.

0: expert opinion is most people don't bring out a gun at a toy and clothing store for children.
1: Exactly.
0: Well, no duh. I don't have a fancy degree, but I can tell you that.
1: But there's another part of it.
2: 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And that's what we try to teach people is when you're starting to get upset,
3: defund the police and send these clowns out to a serious situation. Good luck with that. All right. Wow.
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11: President Trump will be in two states today to promote Republicans before the midterms. He'll be in Denton, Texas to tour the Peterbilt Motors facility and deliver remarks to workers. And later, he'll travel to rural Durant, Oklahoma for a rally. Tennessee is halting executions in the state after its only female death row inmate is still alive after yesterday's failed execution. Pike's attorneys reported she was still breathing and snoring after receiving two doses of pentobarbital. She was taken to a nearby hospital after the attempted execution, where her current condition is unknown. The family of the woman fatally shot by an ICE agent in Minnesota is seeking justice. A lawsuit filed recently goes after the U.S. government for wrongful death, as well as ICE agent Jonathan Ross, former Homeland Security Chief Kristi Noem, and others for a conspiracy to interfere with civil rights. Renee Good was shot and killed by Ross in Minneapolis in January while driving away from protests. I'm Chris Karaji.
12: And we're live here outside the Perez family home, just waiting for the... And there they go! Almost on time this morning. Mom is coming out the front door strong with a double-arm kid carry. Looks like Dad has the bags. 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Oh, but the diaper bag wasn't closed. 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Ooh, but Mom has just nailed the perfect car seat buckle for the toddler. 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
4: All right. The Markley Van Camp and Robbins Show. Jamie Markley, David Van Camp, Scott Robbins out. He'll be back tomorrow. Now time for the five stories we're watching today.
5: One, two, three, four, five.
6: All right, number five. This came out of nowhere, but the DOJ is reviewing whether the special prosecutor's office that investigated the Watergate break-in committed misconduct. Are what? We going to have Richard Nixon be vindicated by history?
7: That'll be really interesting.
6: Wow. Number four, Middle East crude exports have rebounded to 98% of their pre-war levels, reaching about 17.5 million barrels per day. Number three, the governor of Tennessee has ordered all state executions to be suspended, and he also launched an independent review after Krista Pike survived her execution attempt. Number two, a dual UK-Iranian national has now been arrested in the UK over that RAF Fairford incident last weekend.

0: A Vineland man was sentenced to 7 years in prison for a fatal crash that killed a newlywed couple from Mays Landing. 26-year-old Devon Woods had a blood alcohol content over the legal limit at the time of the head-on crash in 2025 that killed 57-year-old Thomas and Nancy Splinter. This all happened on Route 552 in Morris River. A con job by an EHT contractor defrauded Brigantine homeowners, and now he will remain in jail while his case moves forward. Kevin Crafton, 49 years old, posed as an architect, engineer, and attorney operating through LDC Construction and convinced customers there were structural problems with their homes, which resulted in costly fines and penalties. His fraud added up to $360,000. A hearing on a proposed seasonal event center at Showboat in Atlantic City, it's been postponed. The Casino Reinvestment Development Authority canceled Thursday's hearing, saying more information is needed on developer Bart Blatstein's application. The proposed temporary facility could hold up to 2,000 people and operate from January through June, hosting concerts, conventions, dining events, and sporting activities. Two sections of the North Wildwood Boardwalk will close Monday for demolition and reconstruction. Work will take place between 23rd, 24th Avenues and 16th and 17th Avenues, including replacement of decking, railings, utilities, and support piles. In the WPG Talk Radio 95.5 newsroom, I'm Christina Lang.
1: Your WPG Atlantic City Electric AccuWeather forecast for South Jersey. This afternoon, expect partly sunny skies with humidity. The temperature will reach a high of 83. Tonight will be partly cloudy and warm with a low of 63. Tomorrow will bring partly sunny conditions, very warm temperatures, and high humidity with a high of 88. Moving into Saturday, there is a chance of a morning shower. Otherwise, it will be cooler with clouds clearing for some sunshine and a high of 67. I'm AccuWeather meteorologist Joe Lundberg on WPG Talk Radio 95.5.
2: News, I'm John Saucier. Passengers aboard a Fly Dubai plane on the way to Israel took action to stop an attempted hijack to crash the aircraft yesterday. It didn't crash. Everyone was safe. Israeli Prime Minister Benjamin Netanyahu says the investigation is underway. Here's what he says on Fox about what they believe about this man responsible.
3: We know that he underwent Islamist radical indoctrination. That appears to be something we're gathering from the information, his personal information.
2: This plane was able to safely land in Saudi Arabia. President Trump insists the United States will make sure Iran does not get their hands on a nuclear weapon. He says oil prices will drop once the conflict finally ends.
4: Oil is coming down as soon as Iran is finished, and they're finished pretty much right now. We're getting more oil out of the Hormuz Strait now than we did before the war.
2: America is listening to Fox News.
5: I'm Stuart Varney, and this is the Fox Business Report.
6: The major averages are lower in afternoon trading to kick off the new trading month and the fourth quarter. Bond yields are soaring, with long-dated treasuries jumping to their highest level since 2002. As a result, higher rates are hitting home building stocks and banks. Shares of Micron Technology are slightly lower, despite the memory chip maker posting a stellar fourth quarter earnings report. Its memory chips continue to benefit from the AI boom. Micron stock is up around 280% this year. And Constellation Energy shares are rising 2%. The electricity provider and Amazon agree to a $3 billion 20-year deal to expand a nuclear plant in Maryland. And mortgage rates continue to march higher, notching their largest weekly gain in 4 years. The average long-term rate jumping to 7.28%, according to Freddie Mac. That's your Fox Business Report. I'm Hillary Barsky, invested in you.
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0: and even traffic noise may not drown it out. According to a new North Carolina State University study, students in wooded areas had lower heart rates even while listening to city traffic. Recorded birdsong also improved a separate measure of stress recovery while students sat in a built-up campus setting. Researchers say the sights and sounds of nature can produce physical benefits on their own, and unique ones at that. Health Update, I'm Sarah Lee Kessler.
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2: The Markley, Van Camp, and Robbins Show. Jamie Markley, David Van Camp, Scott Robbins. He's out today. He'll be back tomorrow. He was accepting his Pioneer Award for broadcasting. Years, decades of excellence.
3: Oh, yes.
2: More on that in just a sec. You got a news update?
3: Oh, I do. It's some leftover stuff from the Hispanic Heritage Month event at the White House that the president put on yesterday. And here's part of what he talked about, the successes of his administration.
4: I hated to do this to the Mexicans. We love the Mexicans. But the Gulf of Mexico is now the Gulf of America. Is that okay? There could be a few people in the room that don't love that one, but what the hell?
3: I like how also he described it in another part of that statement as another really cool thing we did. And I think that's true. I think that's how he views things like that.
2: Yeah.
3: Like, it's just kind of cool stuff that he can do.
2: Yes.
3: I can rename the Gulf of Mexico. Hell yeah, man. Let's do it.
2: And he'll be talking about it years from now. You know, I did that, right? Yes, we remember, of course. He was also talking to some reporters today about what happened with that flight from Dubai to Tel Aviv. And it's miraculous that that wasn't a complete tragedy.
3: Yeah.
2: The way the pilot was able to open the door and then the attacker was subdued. But apparently there's some more info that he has. He's not ready to go with it, but he'll tell you kind of what it is.
5: The pilot of the Fly Dubai plane is linked to Iran. They're working on it right now, so be very open with us. I would say the answer, based on what I'm hearing, is yes, but we're working on it right now.
2: It's basically yes, but we're working on it. So linked to Iran.
3: Mm-hmm.
2: Which that would be also going along with the thwarted attack in the UK.
3: Yes. And I think you're probably going to see more of that. And I know there's a lot of people on edge right now. There was a plane that had to be diverted to Germany. I haven't seen any updates on that. But that was today, where it was another flight coming from the Middle East on its way to the UK, that there was some sort of mid-air emergency. And they had to ground it. And the first thing people think is, okay, here we go. Is this another one?
2: I know.
3: But I don't think it is, because I haven't seen, like I said, I haven't seen any updates on it.
2: Mm-hmm.
3: I'm certainly looking for it, if there is any, but yeah, but that's just the world that we're in right now, because I think Iran's getting desperate.
2: Yeah. Well, the thing is, if one of these succeeds, I think you are going to see the old fire and fury unlike you've seen before.
3: Yeah.
2: And I don't know, is that what they want? It can't be. Or is it?
3: I think it's sort of like go out in a blaze of glory.
2: Yeah. For some of those guys, you wonder if that's it, because then they would be killed as martyrs, and that's more to their glory. And that doesn't make sense to a whole lot of the world, but...
3: That's how they do it, man.
2: Yes. Speaking of the UK, don't have to get deep into this. I'll just kind of give you the highlights. Daily Wire had a piece. It was inside Britain's infrastructure of information control.
3: Hmm.
2: And... it's Orwellian. Let's just put it that way. And I think it's where we were going if Trump didn't win in 2024. Just with what information was able to be shared and the way they are controlling information now.
3: Mm-hmm.
2: It's frightening. Because if you get enough people in charge around the world that can really control the information, I mean... total civilizations are controlled.
3: Totally. And right now, America is the prize.
2: Yes.
3: Because...
2: it's coming from all fronts. Yes. And that's the one thing where I'm a little surprised that

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3: Alive. I'm Lisa Brady, Fox News. Lawyers for convicted killer Krista Pike just telling reporters she's receiving life-saving care at a hospital after last night's failed execution in Tennessee, where witnesses heard her snoring loudly behind the curtain after two injections.
4: I'm haunted by last night.
3: Attorney Randy Spivey says her prognosis is not yet clear. The governor has halted executions and ordered a review. The family of Renee Good, who was killed in her car during a confrontation with an ICE agent in Minnesota, is now suing the Trump administration.
5: What happened to Renee was completely senseless. And the fact that there's been no accountability, no investigation, no expression of condolence, no change in policy is completely mind-blowing.
3: Good's brother, alongside her widow, after two lawsuits were filed against the federal government and immigration officials, claiming wrongful death, unjustified and excessive use of force, and conspiracy to interfere with civil rights, rejecting the administration's claim the agent fired in self-defense. Officials in Saudi Arabia say the co-pilot accused of stabbing the captain of a Fly Dubai flight to Israel yesterday has been handed over to the UAE.
6: The Emiratis are leading this investigation, but they are working with the Israelis as they try to figure out why the suspect allegedly stabbed his co-pilot and then tried to crash the plane. But Israeli Prime Minister Benjamin Netanyahu telling Fox News he has an idea of what might have motivated him.
7: It looks like he had been radicalized. I think it's too early to say whether he had any connections with Iran or with anyone else. It's too early to say that.
6: Netanyahu also saying the suspect was from Oman, a country Israel doesn't have diplomatic ties with and therefore wouldn't be allowed to land in Israel.
3: Fox's Jeff Paul in Tel Aviv. In the UK, a dual Iranian national becomes the sixth person arrested in connection with a possible plot to attack a U.S.-run airbase. 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

0: A Vineland man was sentenced to 7 years in prison for a fatal crash that killed a newlywed couple from Mays Landing. 26-year-old Devon Woods had a blood alcohol content over the legal limit at the time of the head-on crash in 2025 that killed 57-year-old Thomas and Nancy Splinter. This all happened on Route 552 in Morris River. A con job by an EHT contractor defrauded Brigantine homeowners, and now he will remain in jail while his case moves forward. Kevin Crafton, 49 years old, posed as an architect, engineer, and attorney operating through LDC Construction and convinced customers there were structural problems with their homes, which resulted in costly fines and penalties. His fraud added up to $360,000. A hearing on a proposed seasonal event center at Showboat in Atlantic City, it's been postponed. The Casino Reinvestment Development Authority canceled Thursday's hearing, saying more information is needed on developer Bart Blatstein's application. The proposed temporary facility could hold up to 2,000 people and operate from January through June, hosting concerts, conventions, dining events, and sporting activities. Two sections of the North Wildwood Boardwalk will close Monday for demolition and reconstruction. Work will take place between 23rd, 24th Avenues and 16th and 17th Avenues, including replacement of decking, railings, utilities, and support piles. 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

0: As insomnia deserves attention as a warning sign of the status of your brain and of your mental health. Nature's calming effect isn't just for the birds, and even traffic noise may not drown it out. According to a new North Carolina State University study, students in wooded areas had lower heart rates even while listening to city traffic. Recorded birdsong also improved a separate measure of stress recovery while students sat in a built-up campus setting. Researchers say the sights and sounds of nature can produce physical benefits on their own, and unique ones at that. Health Update, I'm Sarah Lee Kessler.
1: From the Townsquare Weather Now Network, I'm Chief Meteorologist Dan Zarrow. One more summer-like day, then sliding back into more fall-like weather, just in time for the first weekend of fall. Tonight looks mainly clear and mild. Low temperature only dips to 67 degrees. Tomorrow, the warmest day of the week, partly sunny and breezy, high of 85. Watch for a line of evening showers and thunderstorms. Showers may linger into Saturday morning, then mostly cloudy, high 69. More showers possible Sunday, high 65. I'm Chief Meteorologist Dan Zarrow on WPG Talk Radio 95.5.

0: Is impeaching President Trump a third time a mistake for Democrats?
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5: 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And so is his very popular countdown. T-minus 33 days until Election Day.
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7: Hey, it's Mark Simone here for Sean. Normally you hear me on our big flagship station, WOR in New York. You might be saying to yourself, well, what is he doing here? Believe me, I'm saying that to myself. You know, I always love coming here, but Linda has once again ruined my lunch. I'm trying to eat lunch. And,
8: it's pretty funny, actually. I do have an uncanny way of calling you and ruining your whole day. It's
7: well,
8: become one of my pastimes.
7: Not the whole day, because on the to-do list was go to the gym. I got to be honest, I didn't really want to go to the gym. But this happened once before. I remember we have the greatest food here in New York City. Right in this neighborhood, you got the greatest takeout food. I had the most incredible takeout food. I put it on my desk, fresh. The steam is coming off. It's about 7 minutes before the show. The phone rings. It's Linda. Where are you? Get over here. Sean can't get on the air. You were in Singapore someplace. I ran over, did 3 hours. I came back. That food was so stale and disgusting and wilted. And, luckily,
8: so I owe you lunch, essentially, is where we're at.
7: Two. I was trying to eat today, but this was a different lunch. This one I could carry over here. You saved me from the gym. So where's Sean exactly? He'll be back tomorrow, right?
8: Sean will be back tomorrow. He's got a great interview tonight with the vice president. And unfortunately, getting that ready for the air tonight is just something that impeded upon our radio schedule. So he said only the illustrious Mark Simone could handle it. And so here you are, dear sir, missing the gym and joining us. So
7: yes,
8: thank you.
7: I am the choice. You know why? Because I live like two blocks from here. So
8: there is that. It's a very good point.
7: Yeah. Otherwise, they would have found somebody else. But I'm the only one that can get right over here. That's a building pass already because I work downstairs at our flagship. But we got lots to get to today. We'll get to the midterms. It's 33 days away. We'll get to Iran. We'll get to AI. We'll get to CNN. It's been purchased. Now, what are they going to do? Is there any way to fix it? I doubt it. We'll get to crazy, weirdo, bug-eyed Jack Smith. And then we'll get to Fly Dubai, of course. More details coming out. We got a big interview with Benjamin Netanyahu that Sean will do. And, Linda, you know about, did you watch that AI conference yesterday?

0: I did.
1: They assembled the greatest geniuses on earth. There was every head of every AI company. They had a Google. They had Jeff Bezos. They had all these. The IQ in that room was like average 190. The most brilliant guys. They sat around that table for 2 hours. What'd they come up with? They're going to form a committee. That we couldn't have thought of that.
0: You know what's funny though, and I say this all the time, and I'm sure you probably agree with this, although you're pretty savanty yourself, is that people who are that intelligent, they are terrible with the common sense aspects of life, in my experience. So these are guys like Elon Musk that could fly a rocket ship, but you know, you ask him like, so do you want to tie your shoes? And he's like, I think I'm going to wear Skechers, bro. I'm going to make it easy. I mean, these are not people that handle the everyday little things, you know?
1: These are guys that built trillion-dollar companies.
0: 100%.
1: If you put the Golden Girls in a room, they would have come up with, oh, let's form a committee.
0: The Golden Girls rock, bro. Sorry. They're good at everything.
1: I don't know. I'm simplifying. It's not just a committee. I'm reading what they came up with. They're going to also have a panel. Ooh, a panel. Look at this. And then they're going to have an independent auditor. I have no idea what that means. You would think they would come out of that meeting and in detail explain the problem to you. We know that AI can do a lot of great stuff, amazing stuff. It's going to cure diseases. It's going to do all kinds of great stuff. But they could probably be able to explain to you exactly where the problem lies. There's a certain section of AI. They call that recursive, where it can reinvent itself. It can decide to do things on its own. Like, they should identify what that section is and how to stop it. And I'm watching the Sunday show. There's Bill Gates. Ooh, he was saying it's going to kill us. Bill Gates. Here's a guy who couldn't even keep a virus off a computer.
0: Listen, you don't want to hear what I have to say about Bill Gates, because that whole setup that we saw over the last month and a half of them acting like AI suddenly was the end of the world and was going to do X, Y, and Z, that just happened to be perfectly timed with their documentary all about what they had been planning for the last year. I'm like, guys, can you not? We already did COVID once. Nobody's that stupid. We're all moving on with our lives. And Bill Gates only has one thing in mind, and that's Bill Gates. If it ain't about Bill Gates and Bill Gates' pocket and that getting fatter, he's got nothing on his mind about saving, helping, anything. That guy is, to me, he is the nemesis to all of humanity.
1: Yeah, if he didn't look so ridiculously nerdy, he could be a James Bond villain, but he doesn't look the part.
0: Oh, God, please. He's gross.
1: Well,
0: gross. I got nothing nice to say.
1: I think his other purpose is, if he comes on to say AI is going to kill a billion people, it's going to wipe us all, they'll start asking about that and not ask about Epstein. I think he's trying to turn the page on that Epstein stuff.
0: I honestly, he's kind of like the Kramer of intelligence. Like, whatever Kramer says, I do the opposite. And when it comes to AI, if Bill Gates says it's bad, it must be phenomenal as far as I'm concerned. We did have a really cool guest on yesterday, Mark. This guy, Ed Brady, was on, and he was from the Home Builders Institute. And he's tying together veterans into people that they need for machine learning, data learning, and the AI sector, because they need so many more people to work there. And he was talking about how this job market is exploding because they need so many people to staff.
1: Yeah, no, the thinking originally was AI is going to take everybody's job. It's just the opposite. It's creating jobs left and right. Although, we got Steve Moore coming on later. I got to ask him about this. He's been telling me about this. You know, they got robots building homes now. Like, literally doing the construction.
0: So. But here's the thing about that. And I have to be honest. I don't mind things coming in and making things better, quicker, more efficient. But I do think that there are things that require human touch and human oversight. And home building is one of them.
1: Well, Steve Moore will tell you. They got these robots now. They're doing the plumbing, putting up the sheet. The robots are doing everything. They're building homes that way.
0: I'm not saying it's a terrible thing, but I feel that in all aspects, wherever we use machine learning, technology, AI, there still needs to be a human component to all of it. That's my opinion.
1: Yeah, but you can program.
0: I don't think we can do it without. No, because the program, like you just said, is recursive. It'll start to self-learn. It'll start to teach itself. While it can improve, it is not perfect. Neither are humans, for that matter. But there is some nuance that they will not have that a human does.
1: You could program the home building robots. You could program their contracts. You could program them to not show up on Tuesday, to miss 3 days, to come late, just like a regular contract.
0: Clearly, you've gone through a home reno recently.
1: Yes. They always got 12 stories. I had to pick up my sister's in a tree. They always have 1,000 stories.
0: Why they couldn't. It's very true. Especially

0: especially in New York.
1: Let me give you some good news. Iran, it is now believed by our intelligence, a lot of Scott Bessin has said this, General Petraeus, all kinds of great intelligence is now saying Iran has basically about at the most 3 weeks left to go before they are completely broke without a penny. They are on the brink of total collapse. They have absolutely no cash left, according to these intelligence sources. They currently have 15 million barrels of oil. That may sound like a lot. It's not. That's like the shipment for one day. They can sell that oil, but that's about it. It might keep them going for a couple of weeks. They're expected to collapse. Apparently, President Trump, when he met with President Xi, got him to agree to stop loaning or money or giving money to Iran, keeping them afloat. So they're on the verge of collapse. That could happen very soon, within 3 weeks. President Trump has also sent a third carrier, a third aircraft carrier, on its way to Iran. Now, that could be just, to intimidate them, scare them. But it could also be, the thinking in Iran is, we'll just wait for the midterms. If the Democrats get elected, they'll stop this war. They'll stop everything. And then Trump will be weakened. And that's their strategy, they're hoping. But they also don't realize, let's say, God forbid, the Democrats win the midterms. Trump's got nothing to lose at that point. The Democrats don't actually take over until January. He's got 2 months to really, really, really take out Iran. So they better rethink that strategy. But 33 days away. Linda, how does it look to you? It doesn't look great. It's close. It's close. Very close.
0: Sean and I have had many conversations about this election on the air. The way that I look at it is it kind of reminds me of the scene in Argo where they talk about it's their best bad decision. And so while I am very angry at many of the Republicans and the RINO decisions and their lack of action, their 5 weeks of vacation, their inability to pass the SAVE Act, I do not want my country taken over by Democrat socialists. I do not want socialism, communism. I think we're far too close to Andy Burnham and the UK as it is. I believe in freedom of speech and the right to bear arms and all the things, and I'd like to keep those rights. And I don't think that we'll be able to do that if Dems get in and they pack the courts what they're promising to do. And they will do things because they love to destroy stuff. You know, that's the difference between them and the right. The right, we sit still, we think, we talk, we argue amongst ourselves. The left is lockstep in destroying this country. And so to me, there is only one choice, which is to vote Republican, because that's our only option. You'll have to hold your nose while you do it. But I actually think we're probably doing a little bit better than we think we're doing. And I think that the polling is a little bit off. And if that gives people an impetus to go to the polls, that's great. Be scared. FOMO is a wonderful thing. But I do think that there is potentially a light at the end of the tunnel.
1: Yeah, it's very close. But those fake polls are always rigged. Now, it's going to be a turnout election. If Republicans turn out, they'll win. I got to admit, the Republicans have been really bad at messaging for the last few months.
0: Yes.
1: They have a ton of money, $200 million sitting in the RNC.
0: And they're not spending it.
1: They haven't deployed it. Yeah. But the messaging, get it out there. Gas is $4.50 a gallon. Yeah, well, if we're up to Democrats, it'd be $10 a gallon. That's
0: exactly right. Take a look at California.
1: Yeah. So, hey, we'll take some calls. The number is 800-941-SEAN, 800-941-7326. Sean will be back tomorrow, but we'll hear his exclusive interview with Benjamin Netanyahu later in the program. And make sure you watch the Fox News Channel tonight at 9 o'clock. Exclusive interview with J.D. Vance, Mark Simone here. 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Linda, your podcast is on iHeart too, isn't it?
0: I know. I'm so blessed to be on there. It's called The Rogue Recap, but it's nothing compared to your amazing morning show, which is crushing it, by the way.
1: There you go. And don't forget, Sean Hannity, tonight, 9 o'clock, exclusive with J.D. Vance on the Fox News Channel. 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
1: 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And today he continues helping rebuilding. 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
4: The Tennessee death row inmate who survived an execution by lethal injection is in critical condition. Krista Pike's attorney said she's receiving life-saving medical care after yesterday's failed execution. She reportedly was still breathing and snoring after receiving two doses of pentobarbital. One of her lawyers said he saw at least seven needles go into Pike's arm during the execution attempt. Her lawyers are now calling for Governor Bill Lee to commute her sentence. Lee has issued a stay on all executions in Tennessee for now. President Trump says it's time for Iran to decide on a deal. Today, he told reporters more oil is flowing out of the Strait of Hormuz since even before the start of the war, with the U.S. Navy in full control of the waterway. He added that Iran's economy is a wreck and they have no military. Trump spoke to reporters before leaving D.C. for Denton, Texas, where he will tour the Peterbilt Motors facility and deliver remarks to workers. The midterms are now just over 30 days away. I'm Chris Caraggio.
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0: increased risk of stroke for older adults. Michael Kastner explains.
1: The study published in the Journal of the American Heart Association shows lower overall thinking ability tied to an 86% higher chance of a stroke. Lower memory scores were linked to a 68% higher risk of stroke. 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
0: Health update. I'm Sarah Lee Kessler.
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0: 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You'll love Pure Talk. Hey, Mark Simone here for Sean Hannity. Let's take some calls. Oh, my goodness. Let's go all the way to Alaska and talk to Gary. Gary, welcome to the Sean Hannity Show.
1: Well, thank you for taking my call. I'd like to talk about AI.
0: Well, before you get to that, what's the temperature right now in Alaska?
1: It's 34 degrees.
0: Oh, and what time does it get dark out?
1: It gets dark about 7 o'clock.
0: Oh, well, that's about the same as here.
1: Until 9 o'clock.
0: Oh, all right. And what do you do up there in Alaska?
1: I work dirt. I'm a dirt guy. I build driveways and foundations and roads and that kind of thing.
0: Oh, you got roads up there now. Wow. This is pretty good. So you don't live in an igloo or anything, right?
1: Well, igloo in Eskimo means home.
0: Oh, okay. Nah, I'm just kidding you. But go ahead, Gary. What do you want to say about AI?
1: What I'm afraid about AI is it gets all its intellect from us. And it's going to learn our bias. Everybody has bias. And once AI learns bias, it's going to have bias itself. And I believe that'll be our destruction.
0: Well, I'll tell you the real problem, though. You know, once they started the search engines, Google and all that, that's great. But then next thing you know, they're all slanted, biased. You go to Google, it'll only get you the results from the most left-wing, crazy sites. And if you need a legitimate site, that's always page 6, but it'll give you a Yahoo News, totally biased, Microsoft News, totally biased. It'll quote the New York Times. It always, so that could happen with AI. That's a very good point, Gary. Excellent point. Thanks for calling. You got to worry about the bias. And you see those guys, those tech CEOs, all very left wing. Oh, I know they're pretending they love Donald Trump right now, but check their donation record. Very, very left wing. Remind me to get to Andrew Cuomo. Hey, Linda, you know that Andrew Cuomo, former New York governor, tried to be mayor. People just laughed him away. Just bought a $9 million house in Southampton, in the Hamptons.
2: You know what's funny about that? It never ceases to amaze me how the most disgusting of people are able to profit off of their nefarious activities.
0: Yes.
2: All those people who died on his watch. And this guy's buying a house in Southampton. But I mean, also, just a callous.
0: He's a public servant. He's on a government salary for the last 20 years.
2: The only public he's serving is himself, bro. He is not serving any public.
0: But, you know, you got to get on a government salary for 20 years. So Joe Biden buys the DuPont estate on that salary. Cuomo buys a $9 million Hamptons mansion. How does
3: the taxpayers are broke.
2: Well done, Jason.
0: Well, we'll get back to him. We got to take a look. We're going to put this under a microscope and see, oh, the heck does this guy have $9 million to spend on a house? It's Mark Simone here for Sean Hannity. Don't forget to watch Hannity tonight because it's a very special show tonight, big exclusive with J.D. Vance tonight on the Fox News Channel. Back in a moment on the Sean Hannity Show.
4: I'm Liz Claman.

0: Technology and tech are the best performing S&P 500 sectors, while healthcare is lagging. The Magnificent Seven big cap tech stocks are mixed in choppy trading action. And shares of Google parent Alphabet are down 1% after Google introduced its newest AI model dubbed Gemini 4 Argonne. And the average long-term mortgage rate jumping again this week and notching its largest weekly gain in nearly 4 years and jumping to 7.28%, according to Freddie Mac. That's your Fox Business Report. I'm Hillary Barr. Invested in you.
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3: AI. The United States is racing China for this technology to transform our economy. Well, we're in the lead, about 9 to 12 months in the lead. The question is whether we keep that lead. And at the same time, figuring out how to keep a technology this powerful from becoming a threat itself. And that can't be answered by a November poll. That's a debate that will outlive this election and this presidency. But when he hands off the Oval Office, you can be sure we will still be leading the world on artificial intelligence, or as he calls it, superintelligence. These aren't 6-week problems, more like 60-year issues. And the president appears determined not to hand them to somebody else, Democrat or Republican, because this isn't just a midterm plan. It's not a re-election plan. It's an American plan.
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0: A long-time Ocean City landmark is being demolished after years of deterioration. The Sea Spray property at 34th Street and Bay Avenue was deemed unsafe back in 2024. It is already starting to come down, clearing the way for a planned 43-unit luxury condo property that will be called The Drift at Salt Meadows. It is expected to be completed in 2028. Human remains found in Atlantic City over four decades ago have been identified. The remains of retired U.S. Coast Guard Chief Warrant Officer Glenn Burbidge from South Carolina were found 1 mile off the Raleigh Avenue beach in 1981. Press of Atlantic City reports the investigation into the circumstances surrounding Burbidge's death remain open. Upper Township's 60-year-old bridge on Route 50 over Cedar Swamp Creek needs to be replaced. The state will hold a public information session Monday on the plans. And the DOT in New Jersey expects the road work or construction will begin in October and end in the summer of 2028. And two sections of the North Wildwood Boardwalk close Monday for demolition and reconstruction between 23rd and 24th and 16th and 17th Avenues. They hope to have that job completed by March. 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
1: From the Town Square Weather Now Network,

FM Chief Meteorologist Dan Zarrow. One more summer-like day, then sliding back into more fall-like weather, just in time for the first weekend of fall. Tonight looks mainly clear and mild. Low temperature only dips to 67 degrees. Tomorrow, the warmest day of the week. Partly sunny and breezy, high of 85. Watch for a line of evening showers and thunderstorms. Showers may linger into Saturday morning, then mostly cloudy, high 69. More showers possible Sunday, high 65. I'm Chief Meteorologist Dan Zarrow on WPG Talk Radio 95.5.

0: Exposing government waste and abuse of your liberties every day. Sean Hannity is on right now.
1: Well, actually, Mark Simone here for Sean Hannity. Sean will be back tomorrow. But you got to make sure you watch Hannity tonight on the Fox News Channel. It's a big special show. Exclusive interview with J.D. Vance. Don't miss it. It's tonight on Hannity, 9 o'clock on the Fox News Channel. And it's going to be a fabulous hour. What happens when you take strong values in Christian faith and you combine them with one of the nation's top academic institutions? You get something really powerful. 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More and more details coming out about the Fly Dubai horrifying terrorist attack, attempt to crash the plane. Now, I don't even want to read the whole thing. It's just gruesome, all these details. The terrorist gets himself somehow a job on this plane, ends up as a co-pilot. He's a terrorist. He's an Islamic extremist. The president indicating Iran may have been behind this. They got to figure out, first of all, is this guy what they call a lone wolf? Or is he part of a group, part of a cell? If that's the case, you got to track down everybody else in it. But he stabbed the pilot, and it's uglier than we thought. He stabbed him in the head so badly in the arm that he's basically split his arm in two, they say. I don't know how on earth this heroic pilot did this, but somehow he fought the guy off enough to unlock the door. You know, they hardened the cabin doors in these planes so that nobody could get into the cabin. No matter what, you can't get in it. Luckily, he somehow, with all of this, was able to unlock the door. He was able to send codes to the tower about what was happening. I mean, he's just an unbelievable hero, this guy. So you could hear the screaming in there, and then there were some passengers on the plane, also great heroes, who went in and subdued the guy, stopped the guy. They subdued him, and they tied him up with headphone cords. And in an unbelievable miracle, there were two off-duty pilots on the plane. So nobody's flying the plane. It can crash. There's two off-duty pilots there. And they were able to land the plane, the actual pilot himself, too wounded to even continue. Two off-duty pilots there landed the plane. Unbelievable heroes. And President Trump also saying, thanks to Boeing, they made an incredible plane. You know, it plunged like 15,000 feet in a second. It's a lot of G-force. You know,

0: can, you really have to count on a plane to survive that. Boeing made it so strong, was able to survive that. Also, experts now looking at this saying they had about 40 seconds more before they all would have been dead. So amazing heroics on that plane. Now, in case we have any CNN or MSNBC viewers listening or New York Times readers, you might not know any of this. You talk about fake news. The New York Times, when all of this happened, if you're listening here, we're immediately reporting a terrorist attack, an extremist terrorist tried to crash the plane. If you're reading the New York Times, all they said was an altercation at work, an altercation among employees. Remember I told you about MSN, the Microsoft News Network? This is after all, this is right now, after everything we know. This is their headline. Not terrorist, not extremist. This is their headline. A co-pilot stabbed the pilot. A co-pilot. A nut job extremist. President believes he was tied to Iran. I'm sure that's going to be the case. Hey, let's take some calls. Let's go to Andrea, who's in New Jersey. Andrea, how you doing?
1: Hi, how are you doing today?
0: Good.
1: So I just wanted to make a comment on that last caller about AI and the bias. So it really wouldn't be possible to have bias in AI, and here's why. When you're programming or you're putting your information, say I want to research something, you have to put in prompts in order to get your response, to get the answer you want, to get the information. And you can, you know, synthesize your question in a way that could omit bias by saying, well, I don't want it leaning left or right, or you could have it leaning left or right, depending on what information.
0: You could try that, but I've tried that, and it still can get a little biased. It's just like Google. It's trained to go to the left-wing sites and bring you the stuff from there.
1: Well, what it does is it takes all the information on the internet, and then it synthesizes that information for you.
0: Well, I'll give you a good example. Sometimes I go to AI and I ask it questions about me, and it gives me totally wrong answers.
1: Well, it's not always 100% right.
0: That's not even always 90% right. It's not even 80% right most of the time.
1: It depends on how you ask the question. You have to prompt the question in the correct way. And if you use AI in the correct way and you know how to use it and you know how to program the prompts, it'll give you the information that...
0: Well, I know, but normally you want to just ask, what's the name of so... You don't want to have to put in prompts. You don't have to say, but only go to foxnews.com, only go to Hannity.com, and only use that.
1: But
0: it's too many prompts.
1: The way you have to do things to do it correctly, and I think that if it's used correctly, it can be very beneficial.
0: But now, what do you use AI for?
1: How to use it. What do I use it for?
0: I just asked you that, yeah.
1: Oh, yeah. I didn't know if that's what you... Yeah, I use it pretty much every day. I'm in the healthcare industry, so it's very helpful for me for synthesizing information that I can't really glean, you know, even as, like, a note-taker, you know, medical information.
0: I'll give you a good example. A great doctor friend of mine, they're using the AI, and it came back and said the patient's calcium score is 1297. They, oh, my God, this guy's going to die in 5 minutes. They were all alarmed. It turned out later that was the page number of something. The AI got it mixed up. So you got to be careful with this AI.
1: Yes, you still have. You cannot rely on AI. It's just a tool like anything else. It could be hurtful. It could be harmful.
0: If it is.
1: Not used properly. So, I mean, you have to use it properly. You have to know, you know, you have to have a little bit of common sense, too, when you're inputting.
0: Well, that could be the problem here. Anyway, thanks for calling, Andrea. Very good call. Let's go to Rob, who's calling from Utah. Rob, how you doing? Rob?
2: Doing all right, buddy. Can you hear me okay?
0: Yeah.
2: So, you know, you're talking about the midterms, and yeah, I'm going to definitely vote red. I just, you know, even, you know, I don't want to see these the border open like it was.
0: No.
2: And,
0: but, you see, that's part of the problem. Republicans' messaging has been weak, very weak. They should have been talking about that. You don't want the border to go all to total chaos again. Messaging not strong enough.
2: All the crimes that these guys have committed against, basically some heinous crimes against our citizens in our country, I don't want to go back to that.
0: No. All right, Rob, thanks for calling. Yeah, that's the problem with the messaging. You know, gas prices, affordability. You know, hey, Steve Moore will be with us later. He did this, or he had this study. When it comes to affordability, for most people,

0: people. You know what the single biggest expense is? Taxes. Taxes. Republicans cut taxes. Democrats raise taxes. Republicans, except for this period where you had Iran, generally get the price of gas much lower than Democrats. If we're up to Democrats, remember that they wanted to bring it to $10 a gallon to push you to stop driving gas cars to go to electric cars. So the messaging hasn't been great. 33 days left until the midterms. You see all these public polls that show Democrats very strong, Republicans very weak. Those are those fake polls where they slant everything. They don't use the right demographics. They weight Republicans way too low in the sample. The tricks they use. I'll tell you the only encouraging thing is Chuck Schumer earlier today started warning people that Republicans, the GOP, might steal the election. They might tamper with the election. They might steal the if he's already making excuses for why they lost, he must have seen something in the internal real polls. Schumer already making excuses and claiming first of all, when you claim somebody stole an election, by Democratic rules, doesn't make you an election denier. Aren't you supposed to be an outcast for that? But Schumer already doing that. Hey, we'll take let's take one more call. Let's go to Florida. AJ, how you doing in Florida? AJ?
1: Very good, sir. Thank you for taking the call. That conversation about AI, I've been arguing with people for a long time because there's so many left-leaning news outlets. When AI goes back to look at history and pulls up some information, there'll be 150 stories from the left and 12 stories from the right.
0: Yeah.
1: Its information is going to be left biased automatically.
0: Yeah, and that's due to the guys that create it. By the way, if you go to these tech companies, everybody that works there, the programmers, all of them very left-wing, very left-wing. So where are you in Florida, AJ?
1: Palm Harbor.
0: Palm Harbor, very nice there. Very good, AJ. Thanks for calling. Thanks for checking in with us. Hey, it's Mark Simone here for Sean Hannity. You can hear me normally here on our flagship in New York, WOR. Actually, you can listen to me on iHeart. You can get my podcast there. And make sure you follow me on Instagram, Mark Simone NYC at Instagram. Now, tonight, you got to watch Hannity Tonight. Big show tonight. Exclusive interview with J.D. 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Back in a moment on the Sean Hannity Show.
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7: From ABC News Tech Trends. That high-profile meeting at the White House between President Trump and more than a dozen AI leaders resulted in the president signing an executive order targeting what we call artificial intelligence.
8: Because it's not artificial. We all agree on that. And we're going to be renaming it superintelligence, officially renaming it.
7: Some attendees, like NVIDIA CEO Jensen Huang, have allied themselves with the Trump administration's hands-off approach to AI regulation. Others, like Anthropic CEO Dario Amodei, have called for a slowdown in AI development in the wake of a series of hacking incidents. OpenAI CEO Sam Altman was not at the White House on Tuesday. Instead, he was at the company's developer conference in San Francisco. The biggest announcement out of that was Dots, a new AI agent tool that's billed as a kind of digital secretary. It can organize calendars, edit slideshows, and book appointments, according to the company. It's similar to Meta's popular new AI agent, which they call Muse. With Tech Trends, I'm Mike Dubusky, ABC News.

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4: Some attendees, like NVIDIA CEO Jensen Huang, have allied themselves with the Trump administration's hands-off approach to AI regulation. Others, like Anthropic CEO Dario Amodei, have called for a slowdown in AI development in the wake of a series of hacking incidents. OpenAI CEO Sam Altman was not at the White House on Tuesday. Instead, he was at the company's developer conference in San Francisco. The biggest announcement out of that was Dots, a new AI agent tool that's billed as a kind of digital secretary. It can organize calendars, edit slideshows, and book appointments, according to the company. It's similar to Meta's popular new AI agent, which they call Muse. With Tech Trends, I'm Mike Dubusky, ABC News.
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0: If you're looking to pre-order Apple's first foldable iPhone, beware of scams. Matt Mattinson explains.
1: Malwarebytes reports that a fake pre-order page for the iPhone Duo was discovered. The site resembles an Apple page and shows off a tab that offers a $500 voucher. However, the deceptive page reportedly uses a tool that can break into vulnerable iPhones, which could then steal sensitive data. Pre-orders for the iPhone Duo model don't start until October 16th and is set to drop a week later.
0: According to its IPO prospectus, Anthropic thinks AI will have a bigger impact than the Industrial Revolution. Reuters says the company's revenue shot up $4.6 billion, while it had a net loss of $42 billion. The IPO could value Anthropic at about $2 trillion. And OpenAI has announced a new AI product called Dots. The AI tool is a digital assistant that can organize calendars, edit slideshows, and book appointments. OpenAI had paused development on some of its internal models following some AI hacking incidents. Tech Report, I'm Mark Mayfield.
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3: Hey, welcome back. It's the Sean Hannity Show. Mark Simone here for Sean. He's got a big show tonight at 9 o'clock Fox News Channel. Exclusive interview with J.D. Vance. I got a lot to talk about. You won't want to miss that. Hey, also, we'll bring you later in this program, his exclusive interview with Benjamin Netanyahu. 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It's all coming up. 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Hey, there's a lot of people that tell you, especially if you watch CNN or MSNBC or you read the New York Times, they do this whole scenario. Yeah, the president, all he worries about is his ballroom. That's all he does is wear in the ballroom. That's all he does is worry about his arch. You know, I'm looking at this list they put out. Things President Trump has got done in the last week or two. Just in the last week. Clawed back nearly $1 billion in wasteful spending on those fake fraud programs, DEI and illegal alien programs. State Department got 250,000 visas revoked. It turns out they were vetting them and removing criminal illegal aliens. Also in the past week, he just got secured a $15 billion Iowa steel mill that'll add $95 billion to the economy, produce up to 10 million tons of steel. It's the biggest steel mill in the history of America. Remember, they told you these manufacturing jobs, they'll never come back. Well, he just got this back. Department of Treasury in sending out Obamacare refund checks to 1 million Americans. I'm just reading you what happened the last week. So don't believe all that. All he does is worry about the ballroom all day. Treasury Department announced that more than 60 million children have been automatically enrolled in Trump accounts. That's a great thing, those Trump accounts. We don't even have time to read you the whole list. It goes on and on. Just things accomplished in the last week. This crazy Don Lemon, you remember the CNN guy that got fired? Even Don Lemon, on his, even Don Lemon, this is him. He said, one thing you got to say, Donald Trump has delivered. As president, he has

0: delivered on every promise. Now, what the heck is going on with Don Lemon? I don't know. Could be he's looking for attention. You know, a lot of these guys, people that get fired from the network. You see, right now I'm on the Sean Hannity show. 16 million people are listening. I can talk. Everybody will hear me. But if you're fired, if you haven't got a network, if you're not on the air, if you're one of these Don Lemon, who's the other one? Jim Acosta, Chuck Todd. If you're doing the fake podcast from home in your pajamas, you have no audience. So sometimes you have to say outrageous things to get attention. And it worked. He said this, and it's gotten the second time he's praised Trump this week. It's gotten him a lot of attention. So it could be just desperation and all of that. Hey, Harvard getting sued by the feds, and they should, between the anti-Semitism on campus and all the other stuff going on there. But this suit is specifically about discrimination. Harvard accused of discrimination. It's discrimination against white people in this case. There's all kinds of discrimination, but Harvard getting sued over it, and that's a good thing. Now, we'll get to Jack Smith coming up. He's getting sued. Thank goodness. He did unbelievable, horrible, just disgusting things, surveillance on members of Congress. But the first lawsuit has been filed. Hopefully there'll be plenty of them. We'll talk to Greg Jarrett in the next hour about it. We'll talk to Steve Moore about the economy and the message the Republicans need to get out there in the final days. It's Mark Simone here for Sean Hannity. Now, don't forget, tonight, it's a big show, Hannity, 9 o'clock, Fox News Channel. Tonight, the exclusive interview with J.D. Vance. You don't want to miss that. 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
5: 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The new Galaxy Tab S12 Plus and Ultra each come with beefed up batteries and processing power. The screen on the Plus comes in at about 12.5 inches, while the Ultra is over 14 inches, big enough to run three apps at once. Prices start at $1,200, and they'll be available next week. And the company behind the popular Aura smart rings now says it's delaying a planned IPO despite strong sales. It points to what it calls uncertainty in the market. With Tech Trends, I'm Dave Packer, ABC News.
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6: U.S. service members head to the Middle East. I'm Lisa Brady, Fox News. Two U.S. officials confirming to Fox the Theodore Roosevelt Carrier Strike Group and a Marine Expeditionary Unit are being sent to the region, adding about 10,000 more sailors and Marines to the Middle East. It'll be the third U.S. aircraft carrier in the region. This as President Trump suggests Iran may have a connection to yesterday's attack on a flight to Israel.
7: The Fly Dubai co-pilot accused of trying to intentionally crash an Israel-bound jet this week could be linked to Iran. President Trump says.
8: I would say the answer based on what I'm hearing is yes, but we're working on it right now.
7: The president's

0: Statements follow Israeli Prime Minister Benjamin Netanyahu's assessment on Fox and Friends that the co-pilot underwent radical indoctrination. Passengers on the flight described a harrowing scene. The pilot was stabbed by the co-pilot. Passengers and crew members were able to retake control of the aircraft and make an emergency landing in Saudi Arabia.
1: Fox's Jared Halpern and at the White House. Meantime, a sixth person arrested in a possible plot to attack a U.S.-run airbase in England. Counterterrorism police in Britain say the new suspect is a dual UK-Iranian national. Iran has denied involvement. Lawyers for a convicted killer in Tennessee say she is alive in critical condition at a hospital after a failed execution attempt last night.
2: I don't think we could ever know what it was like to go through that time, but I do know that that really was her biggest fear. It was not a fear of dying. It was a fear of a prolonged, painful, traumatic death.
1: Stephen Farrell, one of the lawyers for Krista Pike, who was convicted in the torture murder of a classmate more than 30 years ago. Pike surviving two lethal injection doses. An investigation continues. In Massachusetts, a judge just rejecting a defense motion to acquit Lindsay Clancy in the killing of her three children after the recent hung jury and mistrial. 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
5: A longtime Ocean City landmark is being demolished after years of deterioration. The Sea Spray property at 34th Street and Bay Avenue, deemed unsafe since 2024, is coming down. They started to demolish it yesterday, and it's making the way for a planned 43-unit luxury condo property that will be called The Drift at Salt Meadows. That is expected to be completed in 2028. Human remains found in Atlantic City over four decades ago have been identified. They are of retired U.S. Coast Guard Chief Warrant Officer Glenn Burbidge from South Carolina. They were found 1 mile off the Raleigh Avenue beach in 1981. The investigation into the circumstances surrounding Burbidge's death are still open. Upper Township's 60-year-old bridge on Route 50 over Cedar Swamp Creek needs to be replaced. The state will hold a public information session on Monday regarding the plans. Press of Atlantic City says the state DOT expects the construction to begin in October and end in the summer of 2028. 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
10: From the Town Square Weather Now Network, I'm Chief Meteorologist Dan Zarrow. One more summer-like day, then sliding back into more fall-like weather, just in time for the first weekend of fall. Tonight looks mainly clear and mild. Low temperature only dips to 67 degrees. Tomorrow, the warmest day of the week, partly sunny and breezy, high of 85. Watch for a line of evening showers and thunderstorms. Showers may linger into Saturday morning, then mostly cloudy, high 69. More showers possible Sunday, high 65. I'm Chief Meteorologist Dan Zarrow on WPG Talk Radio 95.5.

0: Is impeaching President Trump a third time a mistake for Democrats?
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3: We sought non-disclosure orders from
4: you didn't tell him, did you?
3: In seeking non-disclosure orders, we did not
4: disclose. Didn't tell him, but you're unbiased. You have no personal feelings. You make me want to throw up in my mouth.
5: 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T-minus 33 days until Election Day.

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1: 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Tonight, 9 o'clock. Don't miss Hannity tonight on the Fox News Channel. Big show tonight at 9 o'clock. He's got his exclusive interview with J.D. Vance. It'll be Sean with the vice president. Big exclusive tonight, 9 o'clock on the Fox News Channel. And then Sean will be back here tomorrow. Hey, with us right now, the brilliant economist Steve Moore. Make sure you get his book, The Trump Economic Miracle. Real good book. It'll explain a lot to you. And also, he runs the Committee to Unleash Prosperity. They put out the best daily briefing, news analysis. It's free. Come right to your email. Go to unleashprosperity.com and sign up for it. Steve Moore, how you doing?
2: Hey, Mark, good to be with you. And by the way, you know, this what's happened in just the last couple of weeks really is an economic miracle. I mean, we have had so much good news coming into the economy. $100 billion investment from Korea. You've got record low numbers of Americans signing up for unemployment insurance. We've got a construction and manufacturing boom going on. They've revised upward the GDP numbers from the last quarter, and the most recent estimates for this quarter are well over 3.5% growth, which is really positive. So I'm feeling very good about things. I mean, I think we've really, obviously the oil price is still too high. But if you look at almost every other indicator on the economy, very positive.
1: Yeah. You know, for years, multiple administrations said, well, you never get the manufacturing back. You can't get that back here in America. But you can, obviously. The president did it. It wasn't that hard, was it?
2: Well, it wasn't that hard, but I mean, it was hard to get Congress and Washington to go along with this, but it was the tax cuts. It was the deregulation. And how about this, Mark, speaking of really good news, just reported yesterday by the Energy Department, the United States produced more oil and gas than any other time in American history. Thank you, Donald Trump, for drill, baby, drill. Can you imagine if Joe Biden, remember, Biden wanted to kill the oil and gas industry so we would produce none of it. They had this net zero idea that we would just live without our fossil fuels, which would have completely decimated the U.S. economy. So this is good news with, 32 days or something like that until the election. The economy will be the number one issue. It's really improving.
1: Yeah, it's all good news. But with it's 33 days, I think, left. The Republicans have not been great when it comes to messaging. How do they get this across?
2: Tell people what's going on. I mean, and incidentally, the things that we're talking about on this show, you're not going to hear this on CNN. You're not going to read it in the Washington Post or the New York Times or most of the other networks, maybe Fox News. I've never seen such biased coverage of the media. I mean, you would think, Mark, if it weren't for shows like yours and Sean Hannity and other, you would think we were in a Great Depression. I mean, we got the best economy in the world. We've got a roaring stock market, people making a lot of money in the market. Their wages and salaries are going up. And yet, and by the way, people sort of believe it. You know, they hear the media say how horrible things are. And so that's where you get the quote, affordability crisis.
1: Yeah. And when it comes to affordability, didn't you put out that study that the number one expense for most Americans is taxes?
2: Exactly. So not only that, and by the way, where are the taxes highest?

0: Oh, yeah, in the blue states, yeah. California, New York, New Jersey. But we also put out a study showing that if you look at the 10 states that have the biggest affordability problem with runaway costs, guess what? 9 out of 10 of them are blue states.
1: Yeah.
0: So how are the Democrats? They keep saying, put us in charge. The Wall Street Journal had a really good editorial about this. Put us in charge. We'll deal with affordability. Yeah, sure. Like you did under Biden when inflation went up to 9%.
1: Yeah. I mean, they talk about gas prices all the time. Democrats would put it at gas at $10 a gallon, wouldn't they? That's what they really wanted, to stop you from driving.
0: They want to eliminate all oil and gas. We would be paying, you know, in California today, they're paying, I talked to a friend today, they're paying $6.29 a gallon for gas. That's about a dollar more than most other states and about $1.50 more than the national average. But don't worry that if we elect Gavin Newsom, the governor of California, president, he'll deal with the affordability crisis. Right. I mean, all of these states, New York, New Jersey, California, my home state of Illinois, Connecticut, Massachusetts, runaway costs.
1: Yeah, unbelievable. Speaking of net zero, tell me about Starbucks. They tried to be net zero, totally green. What happened? They had to give up?
0: Yeah, what a story this is, Mark. I almost fell off my chair when I read it, because Starbucks, you know, was one of the first on board this kind of crazy. By the way, for people who don't know what net zero is, it's the idea that we should eliminate all our coal or all our oil, all our gas, which, by the way, you have more oil, gas, coal than any other country, but we're going to stop using it and we're going to run our, you know, $30 trillion economy on windmills. You know, that's their strategy, and it's a laughable thing. And so Starbucks was one of the first companies that really bought into this. And now they've been struggling a little bit. Their sales are down. And now their executives are saying, you know what? Well, maybe not. We're pulling out of net zero. Most of the big financial companies have pulled out of it because people are realizing that this is a prescription for economic disaster. If you want to destroy a country's economy, Mark, a good way to destroy, a free market capitalist country is to take away their energy source. And that's exactly what the left wants to do.
1: Wow. We're talking with Steve Moore, the great economist. Tell me again about data centers. Now, I know they've kind of solved the electricity problem, the water problem, but the data center, the turbines, they do make a lot of noise for about a half mile. It's really annoying. So what are going to do about that?
0: Well, I don't think we should build data centers in, you know, residential areas. You know, I visited one of the first data centers in the country was, as you know, Mark, in Loudoun County, Virginia, outside of Washington, D.C., right by Dulles Airport there. And we visited this big data center. By the way, they're technological marvels. I've never seen so many hard hat construction workers as when I visited the data center. They're always, you know, adding more stuff, more and more construction workers. These are not temporary jobs, folks. And so that was the first thing I saw. But then, you know, what was interesting is they built the data center right next to Dulles Airport, next to the runways. So you can't complain about the noise because, the noise from the planes is much louder than that. So my point is, let's build these data centers, first of all, in communities that want them. I think, you know, if you want economic development, I think, you know, they make a lot of sense. But some areas don't want them and don't build them there. We could be building them. I like Trump's idea. Build them on federal lands. Why not?
1: Oh.
0: And why not? Why not the brownfields, the areas where you used to have factories and maybe they closed them down? Why not build the data centers there?
1: That's a very good idea. Federal land. Why not?
0: Yeah.
1: But those data companies with the data centers.
0: Land in this country to build these data centers. But we're going to need to build, you know, 2 to 3 times more of these data centers. And people say, well, no, we can't do it. People are nervous about AI. But I'll tell you, Mark, if we don't build them in the U.S., you know where they're going to build them.
1: Yeah. And the whole idea that AI is the most deadly weapon on Earth, could wipe us all out, isn't that more reason why we have to be the ones to control it, not China?
0: Who do you want to be in charge of this, folks? The United States or China and Beijing and President Xi that wants to destroy us? We will use it for good, and they will use it for evil. I mean, remember, China and President Xi only have one objective, and that is to knock America off our pedestal as the world economic superpower. So let's not play into their hands by not moving forward technologically. You know, you and I have talked about this a lot, Mark, but the United States completely dominated the internet age. We had great companies like Apple.

0: and Google and Nvidia and so on. And 8 of the 10 top technology companies in the world are here in the U.S. of A. I don't want to give up that technological leadership.
1: Yeah, that's a good point. Steve Moore, we've always had rich people, very rich people. But now we have the super rich, the unbelievable, you know, 200 billion, 300 billion. Got a guy that's almost a trillionaire. That's really changed things, hasn't it?
0: Well, it's an interesting thing because, what a world we live in. It used to be that being a millionaire, you're really, really rich.
1: Yeah.
0: Now, being a millionaire isn't that rare in America today. And so we have become so rich relative to other countries. I mean, the median income in the United States is now almost $90,000 a year. In almost every other country, Mark, you go to and you say $90,000, you're considered rich. That's middle class in the U.S. And we have about 100 people in the country who make over $50 billion. And that includes people like Elon Musk and the founder of Amazon.
1: Yeah, Jeff Bezos.
0: Some people like that. And, some of these guys, a lot of them were born outside the United States. The founder of Google was from Russia. And, so what are we going to do? Say, oh, no, we don't want the trillionaires and billionaires. We're going to get rid of them. These people have created so many jobs. So many people have gotten rich off of their, this technological lead that we have. We want more of that. We want to dominate, as Trump would say. We want to dominate the world technologically and in terms of energy. That's what I love about Trump. He wants us to be number one in every single area: agriculture, manufacturing, construction, the technology, the internet, all those things. And we have the brain power to do it.
1: Yeah. Yeah, I would imagine if you went back 100-something million years ago, they demonized Rockefeller and Vanderbilt and all those guys the same way.
0: Yeah, back then. This is one of the fictions of history books, which is that the people who built our country, as you said, Carnegie, Rockefeller, who maybe the greatest businessman who ever walked on the planet, John D. Rockefeller, who the steel industry and the coal industry and the railroads and the telephone industry, all of that. These are the people who built America mostly through their own incredible entrepreneurial spirit. And if you read the history books, we should be revering these people. And yet the left treats them like they are robber barons who, took from the rich, poor and so on. No, they helped make the United States the number one economy in the world. I mean, I'm just sick of this. I really am. This is a country where you can come to this country and you can make anything out of yourself. I mean, it is the land of opportunity. It still is. But the left always vilifies people who make money. I'm sorry. I like Michael Jordan. I like, people who are successful in their careers. Look at what Elon Musk did with that latest. What is it? They sent that thing up in the orbit of the Earth, a million, these things are just mind-boggling that one man could do this.
1: Yeah, we're living with the greatest inventor maybe in history, this unbelievable genius, and we take him for granted. I mean,
0: Africa. Thank God he's in America.
1: Yeah. Wow. Well, Steve Moore, always great talking to you. Everybody get his book, The Trump Economic Miracle, and go to unleashprosperity.com and sign up for the daily briefing. And Steve Moore, great as always. Thanks for being with us.
0: Okay, Mark. Have a great weekend.
1: Take care. Mark Simone here for Sean Hannity. Now, don't forget, watch Hannity tonight. It's a big show tonight. Exclusive interview with J.D. Vance tonight at 9 with Sean Hannity on the Fox News Channel. Mark Simone here for Sean. We'll take some calls next. 800-941-SEAN is the number. 800-941-SEAN.
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6: Black Horse Pike.

0: Crash. This traffic report is sponsored by Atlantic City Electric. Westbound on the Black Horse Pike, right lane is blocked with an accident. That's between 50 Cape May Avenue and Weymouth Road. Delay of between 5 and 10 minutes there, so allow some extra time if you are traveling through there. Now, Zion Road has a paving operation with some lane restrictions between Asbury Road and Old Stage Road. On Tilton Road, Green Bank Bridge, that's closed with construction. Now, in Wildwood, New Jersey Avenue closed for emergency light repair between Hand Avenue and Taylor Avenue, and many of the traffic lights in Wildwood are transitioning over to flashing today.
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4: 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Mark Simone here for Sean. He'll be back tomorrow. But make sure you watch Hannity tonight. 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Hey, 3 years ago, terrorists murdered more than 1,200 innocent Israelis, took 250 hostages, and today, as we remember the souls lost on October 7th, Israel, still under threat from terrorists, sworn to her destruction, and anti-Semitic hatred, violence continues to rise. Yet, as the world looks away, a light shines in the darkness. 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Hey, it's Mark Simone here for Sean Hannity. Where's Linda? Is Linda around?
5: She's of course, standing. I'm here. I'm always here. I'm
4: like, we haven't heard from you like in an hour.
5: Well, you've been busy talking to, you know, the elite of the elites like Steve Moore.
4: I know, but Guinness actually called the Book of World Records. They said, well, you mean Linda did not talk for an hour?
5: I know. It was shocking even to me.
4: I can't believe it. So, you tell us your podcast is called?
5: It's called The Rogue Recap, and it's not for the faint of heart. I give you fair warning about that now, but we're happy to have you if you want to listen. It's where I get to talk a little bit longer and a little bit more and tell you what I really think, no holds barred.
4: You talk a little bit longer?
5: Just a little bit.
4: What is this, like an 8-hour podcast? How long is it?
5: Essentially, I want to give Joe Rogan a run for his money, you know, so I thought I would go at it. But
4: all right, well,
5: yeah, it's fun. It's really fun.
4: You can find it on iHeart. You can find my podcast on iHeart, and let's take some calls. We have time for a call? Yeah.
5: I don't really think we have time for a call, but I do think we have time to tease up Greg Jarrett, who is next and who is going to be giving us a breakdown on the infamous Jack Smith, who had a very tough day the other day.
4: Yeah, we're going to get to this. And he was all over this guy from the beginning. This bug-eyed weirdo, Jack Smith, he's the guy. Remember that picture with the cape? This is one weirdo guy, dirty
5: very
4: cop.
5: Very strange.
4: Sleazeball, disgusting Jack Smith. Luckily, the first lawsuit has been filed against him, Senator Marsha Blackburn. Hopefully, this guy will be spending the rest of his life in court. But we'll talk to the best legal analyst of all, Greg Jarrett. He's coming up next. Hey, don't forget tonight at 9 o'clock to be watching Hannity. You don't want to miss big exclusive interview with Vice President J.D. Vance tonight at 9 o'clock, Hannity on the Fox News Channel. Hey, it's Mark Simone here for Sean Hannity. We'll be back with Greg Jarrett. We'll get to the bottom of that creepy Jack Smith character coming up on The Sean Hannity Show.

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1: Wildwood Fire Chief Ernest Troiano has released a warning urging residents not to charge items like electric vehicles, bikes, and golf carts that were exposed to floodwater after last weekend's storm especially. It's extremely dangerous and was the cause of the massive house fire this morning on West

0: Easy.
1: From the Town Square Weather Now Network, I'm Chief Meteorologist Dan Zarrow. One more summer-like day, then sliding back into more fall-like weather, just in time for the first weekend of fall. Tonight looks mainly clear and mild. Low temperature only dips to 67 degrees. Tomorrow, the warmest day of the week, partly sunny and breezy, high of 85. Watch for a line of evening showers and thunderstorms. Showers may linger into Saturday morning, then mostly cloudy, high 69. More showers possible Sunday, high 65. I'm Chief Meteorologist Dan Zarrow on WPG Talk Radio 95.5.
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0: office and 7 big cap tech stocks were mostly higher, led by NVIDIA. Its shares rose 1.5%. And shares of Micron Technology rose over 2% after the memory chip maker delivered blockbuster financial results and posted a surge in quarterly profit and revenue. Investors are eagerly awaiting for another market-moving event. The September jobs report will be released on Friday morning. The Dow winners, Caterpillar, Boeing, and Salesforce. The Dow decliners, Amgen, Johnson & Johnson, and Alphabet. The Dow up 21 points, the Nasdaq higher by 11, S&P 500 up 15. That's your Fox Business Report. I'm Hillary Barsky, invested in you.
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7: A new study shows insomnia results in a 26% increased risk of stroke and about the same percentage increase in hospital admissions. The Sleep Medicine Review research also suggests insomnia, or inability to get enough sleep, is linked to depression and dementia. The study's lead author says insomnia deserves attention as a warning sign of the status of your brain and of your mental health. Nature's calming effect isn't just for the birds, and even traffic noise may not drown it out. According to a new North Carolina State University study, students in wooded areas had lower heart rates even while listening to city traffic. Recorded birdsong also improved a separate measure of stress recovery. While students sat in a built-up campus setting, researchers say the sights and sounds of nature can produce physical benefits on their own, and unique ones at that. Health update, I'm Sarah Lee Kessler.
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10: 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Mark Simone here for Sean. He'll be back tomorrow, but he'll be on tonight. You don't want to miss this. 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Vance, Sean Hannity, and the Vice President tonight at 9. Fox News Channel. 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
10: 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Greg Jarrett is the best legal analyst in America. We want to talk about that creepy, bug-eyed, weirdo Jack Smith. Nobody better to do it. If you haven't read all of Greg's

0: Greg Jarrett's books. Get them and read them. You'll love them. Greg Jarrett, how you doing?
1: I'm just fine, Mark. Good to be with you. And, you know, the more you see Jack Smith, the creepier he seems to be. So you nailed it with your intro.
0: Yeah, any guy that's got a picture of him with a cape on, you know, is a weirdo.
1: Yeah.
0: Now, let's just go back to the beginning. They were looking for a special counsel. There's probably 1,200 people in Washington, D.C. who'd be perfect as special counsel. Why did they go halfway around the world to find this creepy weirdo?
1: Because it was a setup. Because they knew, by virtue of his past track record, that Jack Smith would be all in to go after Donald Trump, that he would do exactly what Biden and Garland wanted him to do. And he'd accomplish it by hell or high water and, you know, break all kinds of rules and regulations and arguably the law as well in order to do it. And, of course, in the end, he failed. The case in Florida was tossed out by the judge because he was wrongfully appointed. He wasn't eligible. He'd never been Senate confirmed. And, you know, the case in Washington, you know, melted away after the Supreme Court decision on presidential immunity. So it was an abysmal failure by Jack Smith. And, you know, he has a track record of failures when it comes to political prosecutions.
0: So you probably knew this. We didn't know all this stuff that he did. We didn't know he was going after Republican donors, Republican, you know, like Charlie Kirk's group, all these things.
1: Oh, yeah.
0: How does he justify that even in his own crazy brain?
1: Well, he justifies it by saying, oh, you know, it's merited by virtue of my January 6th investigation. Nonsense. That's just a cover-up. Because when you look at what his team did, they subpoenaed records dating back years before January 6th. And simultaneously, he convinced D.C., you know, Circuit Judge James Boasberg, who is virulently anti-Trump, to keep it all secret in violation of the Constitution's speech and debate clause. You know, I must say, you know, at this hearing, we really learned just how abusive and politically driven Jack Smith's investigations were. I mean, he spied on and targeted journalists, news organizations, Republican politicians, donors, really anybody in Donald Trump's orbit. And he obtained communications from more than a dozen media outlets, as well as their journalists, including Fox News, during his anti-Trump lawfare crusade. He obtained phone records of sitting U.S. senators. He subpoenaed, believe it or not, 87 White House phones. I mean, it was an egregious abuse of prosecutorial power. As Ted Cruz described it, and I'll quote him, "You have done enormous damage, and I believe your conduct represents the most egregious abuse of power in the history of the Department of Justice." I must say I don't disagree with that analysis.
0: Wow. So obviously he's going after Donald Trump. What was the purpose of looking through the senator's phone records? What did he think he'd find there?
1: Well, it's hard to get into his mind and try to figure out what he was doing. You know, seems like a fishing expedition trying to dig up dirt for leverage, perhaps. I mean, I don't know. I mean, his operation was a hyper-partisan weapon. He broke rules. He deceived the court. He engaged in bad faith. And as Chuck Grassley, you know, the chairman of the committee said, you have no credibility, except to the partisan media and Democrats that are cheering you on.
0: So, the first senator to file a lawsuit is Marsha Blackburn. She's now suing, Jack Smith. What kind of chance does she have with a lawsuit?
1: Well, it's an interesting question because there, you know, is some governmental immunity for government employees depending on

0: upon whether they're acting within the scope of their duties. But here, he seems to have gone beyond the scope. He seems to have gone rogue. And so we'll have to see, you know, just how successful Marsha Blackburn could be. But there may be others who were targeted who are going to bring similar lawsuits against him as well. In the end, you know, under the, you know, theory that, you know, the employer is liable for the employee's bad acts, I'm sort of overstating it there, but respondeat superior is the theory. It would be the federal government who would have to pay damages. I'm not sure Jack Smith has much of a deep pocket.
1: Yeah, but could they get him in a courtroom, a civil suit? Could they keep him tied up in court for years?
0: Sure, sure, they could. You know, I haven't read the exact allegations within Senator Blackburn's civil lawsuit, but, you know, I would imagine she's got decent counsel, so we'll see where it goes.
1: Wow, that would be something. Just to have him spend the rest of his life getting sued. Horrible, horrible guy. Where's Merrick Garland in all this? Obviously, he was as bad as anybody in this, wasn't he?
0: Yeah, I mean, he's hiding in the weeds. And, you know, I mean, one of the things that has emerged about Merrick Garland, he was always doing Joe Biden's bidding. I mean, Biden made it abundantly clear that he wanted Garland to go after Biden's political opponent, Donald Trump. And Garland, of course, capitulated almost immediately and appointed Jack Smith. But one of the things that came out is that the raid on Mar-a-Lago, the FBI was against it. But Merrick Garland insisted. And the way he got around it was, he went to a unqualified magistrate and snookered the magistrate into signing off on the warrant to go into Mar-a-Lago in the early morning hours in a raid. And, you know, it was an armed raid. It makes me wonder, were they really trying to recover presidential records for the archives? Or were they searching for something that was incriminating toward Democrats?
1: Ah. Hmm. Hey, in the end, this is true, isn't it? They only found 35 classified documents in Mar-a-Lago.
0: Yeah, precious few after suggesting that there were hundreds and hundreds of them.
1: And it turned out if you put the documents they found in a file folder, it would be about 1 inch thick. So it'd be
0: very thin.
1: 1 inch of one of those boxes, that was it. So,
0: and, you know, as I said, the very night of the raid, you know, this raid violates the law. You know, a former president under the Presidential Records Act and under Department of Justice precedent that went all the way through a federal court, a former president can keep whatever he wants. That was the longstanding DOJ position emanating long ago from Bill Clinton keeping classified material. And yet they turned it on a dime and then argued the opposite and conducted the raid, which, as I argued then and still argue now, was lawless.
1: Yeah. Hey, by the way, Greg Jarrett has written these great books about all this stuff, about the Russia hoax and all the other books. Hey, your old buddy, James Comey, are we ever going to see this guy in a courtroom?
0: Slippery James, huh?
1: Yeah.
0: You know, who knows? You know, he made a big play in a videotape, bring it on, let's have a trial. And at every turn, he's been trying to avoid a trial and get the charges set aside or dismissed. So, you know, he's a phony in the words of the great Holden Caulfield.
1: Hey, you know this guy better than anybody. Those seashells, 8645, he put those there, didn't he?
0: Well, I think so, yeah. By his story, for one moment. I rarely buy anything that James Comey says. You know.
1: Because it didn't.

0: he have another incident where he put some seashell picture up and he claimed he just saw it there?
1: I don't know about that, but I find in a remote area, he just happens upon this, and, you know, then later claimed he had no idea what it meant.
0: Yeah.
1: Come on.
0: Well, Greg Jarrett, great stuff. He's got two wonderful books that they're still worth reading. They're really great books, Witch Hunt and the Russia Hoax. And I love your other book, The Constitution and Other Patriotic Documents.
1: Thank you.
0: And that book, Trial of the Century, if you love the law, that is the two greatest lawyers facing each other in a courtroom. And, of course, read his columns. And you see Greg Jarrett on the Fox News Channel. And Greg Jarrett, great stuff. Thanks for being with us.
1: Thanks so much, Mark.
0: All right. Take care. Yeah, that is one creepy weirdo, that Jack Smith. And that's good news that we could see him spend the rest of his life in a courtroom. All of you senators, I know you listen to this show. File those lawsuits, just like Marsha Blackburn. She's the first to do it. She's going after him. Hey, we'll take some calls coming up. 800-941-SEAN is the number. It's Mark Simone here for Sean Hannity. Make sure you're watching Hannity tonight. It's a big show at 9 o'clock tonight on the Fox News Channel. His exclusive interview with Vice President J.D. Vance is tonight at 9. And we'll be back. Take some calls coming up next on the Sean Hannity Show.
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5: Got a couple of road closures.

0: 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And also in Wildwood, a lot of the traffic lights have gone to flashing mode.
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0: Hey, welcome back. It's the Sean Hannity Show. Mark Simone here for Sean. Normally, I'm on our flagship, WOR, here in New York. 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And make sure tonight that you don't miss Hannity, because it's a big show. Sean's exclusive interview, Vice President J.D. Vance, is tonight at 9 o'clock on the Fox News Channel. 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
0: Hey, Mark Simone here for Sean Hannity. Let's take some calls. Let's go to Lorenzo is calling from Connecticut. 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
2: Thank you very much, Mark. Listen, I know I'm not supposed to promote anything or anyone, but I've got to say that I love your radio show. I listen to just about every day. It's fantastic.
0: Well, you're not supposed to promote anyone, but if it's me, we break the rules. You can promote me all we want. In fact, take over. You can have the next hour.
2: Thank you. Listen.
0: Look at that. He ran out after two sentences. He ran out of things to promote. Oh, what do you want to say? We got about 1 minute. Go ahead.
2: Okay. I read the New York Post today and opened it up, and it says Mamdani got his security clearance from the feds. I'm saying, how is this possible? This guy's a security risk. He should never have a security
0: clearance. Yeah. See, here's the thing. If you're the mayor of New York, you need the security clearance to see classified stuff. So let's say, God forbid, there's going to be a terrorist attack in New York. Federal government, those documents would be classified. They got to be able to show it to the mayor and inform him about this. So that's why he needed it. And
2: good, but this guy would just as likely to pass it on to someone that he shouldn't be passing it on to.
0: Well, there's that to consider, too. The reason is, let's say there's, God forbid, a terrorist attack. They got to tell him. But if they told him, what do you think he'd do? Would he snap into action? Would he smile? Who knows with this guy? Who knows? If you're around the country, we have a crazy mayor in New York. Zoran Mamdani, absolutely crazy. Big smile. Give him credit. Makes a lot of TikTok videos. Ooh, he's a good TikToker. Actually doing something, that's a little different. But when he snaps into action, it's on TikTok. Hey, we'll talk to Miranda Devine in the next hour. Also coming up, Sean's exclusive interview with Benjamin Netanyahu. And make sure you're watching tonight. It's going to be a big show tonight. 9 o'clock Hannity. Don't miss it. It's exclusive interview with J.D. Vance coming up. Back with Miranda Devine.
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1: Term marathon. I'm Lisa Brady, Fox News. President Trump kicking off travel around the country ahead of the November elections.
2: This week, President Trump will rally supporters in Oklahoma, Alabama, and Ohio, all states he easily carried in his three runs for office.
3: Well, I won all of them by a lot. I'm going there just to make sure.
2: The president says his return to reliably red states is also about giving thanks to Republican voters.
3: And I haven't been there in a while, and I want to just thank them. But we also have a governor's race that I think it's over, but we have to make sure people get out and vote, even in Oklahoma.
2: President Trump says the country is doing really well, but Republicans have not been able to get that message across to voters.
1: Fox's Jared Halpern at the White House. Voters keep telling pollsters they're not happy with the economy or the president's handling of it as Democrats run against what they call a failing agenda. About 10,000 more U.S. sailors and Marines are heading to the Middle East. U.S. officials confirming to Fox News a third aircraft carrier is being sent to the region, along with a Marine expeditionary unit. President Trump telling reporters today Iran may have a link to yesterday's attack on a fly-to-buy flight to Israel, which remains under investigation. Israel's prime minister says the co-pilot accused of stabbing the captain and trying to crash the plane is Omani,
4: a country Israel doesn't have diplomatic ties with and therefore wouldn't be allowed to land in Israel. The prime minister is working to figure out exactly how that was allowed.
1: Fox's Jeff Paul in Tel Aviv. Saudi officials say they've given the suspect to the UAE, which is leading a multi-nation investigation. The judge in the Lindsey Clancy murder case refuses to declare her not guilty, rejecting a defense motion that argued prosecutors didn't prove she was responsible for killing her three children in the recent trial that ended with a hung jury. Prosecutors have not said if they plan a retrial. 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
6: Wildwood Fire Chief Ernest Triano has released a warning urging residents not to charge items like electric vehicles, bikes, and golf carts that were exposed to flood water. It is extremely dangerous and was the cause of the massive house fire this morning on West Maple Avenue. A golf cart at the home parked under the deck went into flames. The owners were not there at the time, and the family dog was rescued. Speaking of Wildwood, two sections of the North Wildwood Boardwalk will close on Monday for demolition and reconstruction. It'll take place between 23rd and 24th and 16th and 17th Avenues, and all should be completed by March. A longtime Ocean City landmark is being demolished after years of deteriorating. The Sea Spray property at 34th and Bay Avenue deemed unsafe, coming down and clearing the way for a planned 43-unit luxury condo property that will be called The Drift at Salt Meadows. It is expected to be complete in 2028. Human remains found in Atlantic City over four decades ago have been identified. The remains of retired U.S. Coast Guard Chief Warrant Officer Glenn Burbage from South Carolina were found 1 mile off the Raleigh Avenue beach in 1981. The investigation into the circumstances surrounding his death remain open. In the WPG Talk Radio 95.5 newsroom, I'm Jill Myra.
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Now Network. I'm Chief Meteorologist Dan Zarrow. One more summer-like day, then sliding back into more fall-like weather, just in time for the first weekend of fall. Tonight looks mainly clear and mild. Low temperature only dips to 67 degrees. Tomorrow, the warmest day of the week. Partly sunny and breezy, high of 85. Watch for a line of evening showers and thunderstorms. Showers may linger into Saturday morning, then mostly cloudy, high 69. More showers possible Sunday, high 65. I'm Chief Meteorologist Dan Zarrow on WPG Talk Radio 95.5.

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8: Well, it's Mark Simone here for Sean Hannity. Normally, you hear me on our big flagship here in New York, WOR, or you can listen to me on iHeart anytime. And Sean will be back tomorrow. Now, you do not want to miss Hannity tonight. It's a big show. Sean's exclusive interview with J.D. Vance is tonight, 9 o'clock on the Fox News Channel. Hey, we dug out all our best guests for today. And with us right now, the great columnist, the best-selling author, Miranda Devine. You should get her books. If you haven't read The Big Guy or Laptop from Hell, get those books and read them. She also does a spectacular podcast called Pod Force One. And, of course, you can see all of her columns in the New York Post. All her columns are up on the website there. Miranda Devine, how you doing?
9: Hi, Mark. Great to be with you.
8: Great to talk to you. Hey, Cornell, this has become a big national story. This formerly prestigious university, now a disgusting place with the anti-Semitism and the all the Cornell and this gang rape allegation. What's going to happen here?
9: Yeah, you make a very good point about these Ivy League colleges, and they don't do their duty of care very well with the young people entrusted to them. And this is a classic example. But I must say that, when I look at the record and see what Cornell did in this particular case where this young woman who was 20 years old in 2024 is alleging she was gang raped by seven fraternity brothers, they did everything that you would expect them to do. They treated her with enormous respect. And unfortunately, the DA just said that there was not enough evidence to bring a case, that what the young men did was morally reprehensible. I mean, so was what she did, if her own recounting of the case is true. But it wasn't criminal. It was just gross behavior.
8: So, just to be clear, so Cornell did try to do the right thing in the beginning?
9: Look, I think so. I've looked at what they did. You know, they've been accused of, AOC accused Cornell of protecting the perpetrators, she calls them, these alleged, gang rapists who, there's, no proof that that's what they did. It's just an allegation at this point in her civil suit, which she filed this month. Yet 2 years ago, she told a very different story to the campus police and everybody who was involved at that time. And Cornell had an investigation that went for months at the time. They also had a multi-day hearing at which Jane Doe,

0: as this young woman is calling herself, and the seven fraternity brothers all had a chance to represent themselves and testify and explain their point of view. And then we had the campus police interviewing her over 2 days, and she had her own representatives in there with her. She had a Title IX person, she had a victim support person, and she had her own personal advisor. So, you know, she got due process. And at the end of the day, her own words in the sworn statement that she signed and she amended with her own handwriting 20 times, that tells a story in which she gave consent for this really degrading, depraved behaviour that they all indulged in, this sex and drug-fueled romp between her and, it really, it looks like five men, a couple of the others just poked their head in. And Cornell did punish them. In her lawsuit, she says, or her lawyers say, that they all they had to do was write an essay. In fact, two of them were expelled. Two were suspended for multiple semesters. One had already graduated, and two were not involved in the behaviour. So, and the fraternity was disbanded, thrown off campus, and it no longer exists. So, I'm really not sure what else they could have done. And I guess the left, the feminist left, who are calling for scalps right now, without due process, without any fairness, who've doxed these young men. One of them's already lost his job. I guess what they want is to go back to the days of Obama, where, you know, you're guilty until you prove yourself innocent, which is never if you're a young man.
1: Mm. Hey, apparently in New Jersey, there's some weird loophole in their law that if you're a very, very, very drunk, intoxicated, you cannot claim rape. People have tried to get that loophole out of the law, but apparently Democrats fought to keep it in there. So is that the reason that they haven't been able to do criminal charges?
0: Well, I mean, I don't think it's a loophole. I mean, it's the same in New York, which is, it's the same with drunk driving. You know, there's no excuse if you knowingly consume intoxicants like alcohol and ketamine in this case, willingly do it yourself, you haven't been drugged, and you get behind the wheel of a car, you are absolutely held liable. In fact, you're punished even worse if you're a drunk driver. And in this woman's case, she, in her own words, in her own sworn statement, she was already a 5 out of 10 drunk when she arrived at the fraternity house.
1: Yeah.
0: She consented to these various things that were being done. And whenever she withdrew consent, by her own words, the young men said no. Now, she's changed what she says now, and she's saying it was rape. And there's also, I mean, you have to feel enormous sympathy for her. She was, you know, completely out of it. So were the young men. They were vomiting or you know, dry retching and passing out. It was just a mess. And the next morning she wakes up and she realizes, she wakes up late. She realizes her roommates are texting her that she's become the butt of college rumors and, she's completely, her reputation is ruined, as she said later in a text message to one of the young men. And so she felt great shame. And you know, I think that young women have been cheated into thinking that promiscuity is not shameful. And if you feel shame, it's not your fault. You need to blame other people. So I think her friends may have convinced her to convert her shame to a lawsuit.
1: Wow. It's becoming a bigger and bigger story. Hey, Miranda Devine, your old buddy there, Hunter Biden, seems to be all over the place again. What is he up to? Why is he back? Go hide.
0: LA Times Magazine apparently has got him on the cover. Beautiful, like airbrushed, you know, it's crazy. He's interviewed by Martin Sheen. I've just glanced over it, but it's the usual thing. I mean, he's beloved by the left, and I would not be surprised if Democrats, you know, he has, he

0: definitely has political ambitions and teases it. And I wouldn't be, I know, you know, people who knew him well said that he definitely wanted to do it. And he says it himself. He told his ex-wife he wanted to run for office after his brother Beau's funeral. And she just laughed in his face and said, come on, you know, you've just been thrown out of the military because of your cocaine addiction. But anything goes now. You know, some of the people that we've seen, Graham Platner is a perfect example. You know, if you can have a guy with a Nazi tattoo, well, why not Hunter Biden?
1: He's a nice-looking guy. He's a good talker. Why not try to get a TV show or something? Like, I could see him doing a MS Now show or a daytime talk show, but he wants to run for office? That's crazy.
0: Well, look, I don't know. I think it's in the back of his mind. He wouldn't say no. Obviously, he also is a grifter, like a born grifter. And this is a new grift for him. He's making money. You know, he's done a meme coin. You know, he's trying to get into crypto. His sugar brother, Kevin Morris, the lawyer who put up all the money for his lavish lifestyle and then cut him off after his father was no longer vice president. Kevin Morris is apparently, I mean, he was following him around with a film crew, very expert film crew, throughout all the dramas of the Biden administration and the investigations into the Biden corruption. And so that film is going to be used, I believe, in a film that will come out soon. So all of this publicity he's getting is perfect publicity for the movie, and I'm sure he'll get a nice cut out of it. He just, you know, what else has he got to sell but his notoriety?
1: You got to give him credit for chutzpah. He just never stops. But Miranda Devine literally wrote the book on him. Get the book, Laptop from Hell, and then get the book, The Big Guy. It is the most fascinating reading. This Jack Smith, we were talking about him before, this creepy prosecutor, this bug-eyed weirdo, don't you cringe when you look at him like I do?
0: Well, he's out of central casting, perfect villain, isn't he? I mean, it's probably not fair to say that just from the guy's looks, but it's also his entire demeanor, his utter arrogance. I mean, when he was sitting there being grilled in the Senate Judiciary Committee, he was just so incredibly arrogant and sure of himself and confident. And it was good seeing some of the Republican senators trying to get him to admit what he'd done, which was participate and run an entire coup plot against Donald Trump. But he seems to believe that he's, you know, on the side of the angels. And he definitely has a following among Democrats who think he's a hero. He's like their new Anthony Fauci.
1: So what is it with these Democrats have this, as you say, they think they're on the side of the angels. They believe in their cause so much that they will cross any line. Is that what it is? Whatever it is, it justifies the end, justifies the means.
0: Well, yes, because once you accept that Donald Trump is an existential threat to America, to democracy, to whatever, then what you're doing is noble and just. Anything goes, including assassination attempts, as we've seen multiple times against Donald Trump, and they almost did get him in Butler, Pennsylvania. So I think that Trump derangement has really crossed the line into something very dark, very sinister, very, you know, murderous. And so anything, I mean, they'll break any law. They will, you know, twist the law and pervert the course of justice in any way they like and incite violence against Donald Trump and his supporters. That's what they did throughout the Biden administration, and it's never ending. I mean, you know, I was sitting at that room in the Washington Hilton for the this year's first aborted press dinner.
1: Yeah, the White House Correspondents' Dinner. You were there.
0: Yeah, and when there was an assassination attempt there that was foiled, luckily outside the doors, but.

0: No. Donald Trump is constantly under threat, and we know that Iran is doing whatever it can to mobilize its proxies to cause harm to America and particularly to Donald Trump.
1: Wow. Well, Miranda Devine, you do great work. Everybody read her columns. They're in the New York Post. Just go to the New York Post website. All of her columns are there. And you got another episode coming of a great podcast, Pod Force One?
0: Yes, we've got right now John Solomon.
1: Is
0: just incredible. He's the great investigative reporter who's gone to the White House as a special government employee, unpaid, to basically look into Washington's most guarded secrets. And he has uncovered the most incredible, just an avalanche of new material that fills in the gaps on the coup plots, the deep state coup against Donald Trump. Quite incredible. And so we have a really good, he goes through very forensically through all the plots that started from the Hillary Clinton campaign and to this day.
1: Well, make sure you listen to Miranda's great podcast, Pod Force One. Get her book, The Big Guy. Get her book, Laptop from Hell. Miranda Devine, thanks for being with us.
0: Thanks so much, Mark.
1: All right, take care. Hey, we'll take a break. Don't forget to watch Hannity tonight. Big show tonight. 9 o'clock on the Fox News Channel. He's going to have his exclusive interview with J.D. Vance. That's coming up tonight on the Fox News Channel. Back in a moment on the Sean Hannity Show.
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7: Still a couple of closures out there. This traffic report is sponsored by Atlantic City Electric. On Tilton Road, the Green Bank Bridge, that's closed with construction this week, is scheduled to wrap up sometime tomorrow. And in Wildwood, New Jersey Avenue closed for some emergency light repairs between Hand Avenue and Taylor Avenue. And also, it is the sign of the times, many traffic lights in Wildwood transitioning today to flashing mode. It is, after all, October now. On the AC Expressway and Parkway, we're We're looking pretty good in both directions. No major volume right now.
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9: And here's Heather with the weather.
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0: Trump touted a document signed by the tech leaders that lays out a series of safety commitments around the advancement of AI. Trump said the leaders agreed to self-police themselves, and Johnson pledged government oversight without overregulation. The president said AI is vital to American growth. OpenAI is reportedly halting the release of a new model over safety concerns. The Wall Street Journal says Astra 6.1 showed higher levels of deception. OpenAI tells the journal that the model did not score well on the so-called alignment, which measures how well it lines up with human intent. And the FBI is declaring a cybersecurity incident over a massive hack of data involving agents and their family members by the hacking group Shiny Hunters. Tech Report, I'm Mark Mayfield.
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6: Welcome back to the Sean Hannity Show. It's Mark Simone here for Sean. Tonight at 9, you got to be, don't miss this, Hannity tonight at 9. Exclusive interview with J.D. Vance. That's tonight, 9 o'clock, the Fox News Channel. Hey, you've been hearing us talk about the Sig Sauer P365. It's the number one selling concealed carry pistol in America. 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
6: 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Hey, Sean did a big exclusive interview with Benjamin Netanyahu. Now, this is fascinating. They're going to talk about the airplane hijacking. They're going to talk about the attack on our base in the UK. You'll learn all kinds of things coming up next. So don't go away. Exclusive interview with Benjamin Netanyahu. We'll play it back for you in the next segment. It's Mark Simone here on the Sean Hannity Show.
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8: U.S. Rep. Jeff Van Drew joined officials from FEMA, the Army Corps of Engineers, and the state DEP today, visiting towns from LBI to Wildwood to survey damage from the weekend nor'easter. Van Drew said recent beach replenishment projects and improvements helped to prevent even more damage. He said he would like to see a coastal trust fund to provide money annually. FEMA said the state has still not applied for any funding. The Atlantic City Police Foundation is honoring three officers and the trauma surgeons from AtlanticCare who saved Sergeant Christopher Ivanov's life following a shooting in June. Detective Marquise Jones and Officer Robert Reynolds will be recognized. 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

0: From the Town Square Weather Now Network, I'm Chief Meteorologist Dan Zara. One more summer-like day, then sliding back into more fall-like weather, just in time for the first weekend of fall. Tonight looks mainly clear and mild. Low temperature only dips to 67 degrees. Tomorrow, the warmest day of the week. Partly sunny and breezy, high of 85. Watch for a line of evening showers and thunderstorms. Showers may linger into Saturday morning, then mostly cloudy, high 69. More showers possible Sunday, high 65. I'm Chief Meteorologist Dan Zara on WPG Talk Radio 95.5.
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4: I'm Liz Claman, and this is the Fox Business Report.
5: The major averages kicking off October and the fourth quarter with slight gains as bond yields retreated after dovish Fed comments. Federal Reserve Vice Chair Philip Jefferson said that officials can be patient on interest rates, echoing signals from another Fed leader this week that cast doubt on bets that the central bank will lift rates at its meeting later this month. Soaring oil prices are keeping inflation in focus, with West Texas Intermediate crude settling near $93 a barrel. Investors are awaiting the September jobs report, which will be released on Friday morning. The data could shape the Fed's next interest rate moves. The Dow up 21 points, the Nasdaq higher by 11, S&P 500 up 15. Nike stock is lower in extended trading after the sportswear company posted first quarter earnings that topped Wall Street expectations, but its revenue fell short of estimates. That's your Fox Business Report. I'm Hillary Barsky, invested in you.
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3: 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Fox News Channel, 9 o'clock, big exclusive interview with Vice President J.D. 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Hey, so Sean Hannity sat down with Prime Minister Benjamin Netanyahu. This is a very important interview because they cover important things. This Fly Dubai hijacking. Sean and the Prime Minister Netanyahu will go over all the latest details and the attack, the terrorist attempted attack on the on our base in the UK. We'll get all the details on that. It's fascinating what the Israeli intelligence had picked up and how the Brits ignored it. But it's an important interview. Let's take a listen. This is Sean Hannity with Benjamin Netanyahu.
4: Joining us now is Israeli Prime Minister Benjamin Netanyahu. Mr. Prime Minister, thank you for being with us. First of all, our deepest condolences. What can you tell us about who is responsible for this hijacking that took place in the sky? And I know you met with some of the heroes today. What can you tell us about what happened?
5: Well, on a flight from Dubai to Israel, as they were approaching Israel, there was an attack by one of the pilots against the other pilot. Apparently he stabbed him or hit him with an axe. He was bleeding profusely. The plane began to go out of control and began a nosedive. The pilot who was there, who was an Indian pilot, with he's very badly wounded. He's fighting, I think, for his life right now. But in an act of unbelievable courage, he managed to unlock the door to the cockpit, and an Israeli citizen passenger who had rushed from row 16, he rushed to the cabin, but as the plane was swerving, he was knocked to his feet. He had knocked off his feet in the place where the stewardesses are, or the stewards are, and he managed in a moment of where the plane somehow had stopped, didn't really stop, but momentarily maybe hit an air bump or something. He managed to enter the cockpit. He saw the attacker, not in the instruments, the other pilot, the attacking pilot, trying to jam the instruments. He grabbed him from behind, pulled him back, got into the pilot's seat, pulled the stick back, okay? And two others, an Israeli and another passenger, came in, or one of the air crews, corralled the attacker. And then the reserve crew that was sitting with the passengers came in and managed to stabilize the plane. I met with this Israeli, this unbelievable Israeli. His name is Yaniv, who did this thing. And I asked him, you know, how did you do it? And he said, well, I just had to do it. I had to act to save. His family was there, 174 passengers, most of which were whom were Israelis, were there. He had to save them. And he acted with coolness of judgment and heroism that is just tremendous courage.

0: courage that prevented another 9/11. I asked him, so what do you do for a living? And he said, I'm a plumber. I unplug, unclog sewage clogs. I said, well, you certainly unclogged a big one this time. An amazing act of heroism of his, of the Indian pilot, of the people who helped him. They stopped a disaster that could have been global.
1: This is something you have experienced firsthand in your own family. We have been friends for 30 years. I have such admiration for your strength, the strength of the Israeli people under this constant threat of radical Islamic terrorism. And you lost your own brother at the raid at Entebbe. You have experienced this firsthand in your own life. And this constant threat. And yet, meanwhile, worldwide, we see the rise of anti-Semitism. I hear it in the halls of Congress, college campuses, in the U.S., on the airwaves, some bigoted people. They don't understand that your small population, October 7th, we're nearly at the third anniversary, that's like the equivalent of 40,000 dead Americans, as you pointed out at the U.N. What are they missing in terms of what radical Islamists are doing?
0: Well, you just saw what they were doing. I mean, I don't know the exact background of this person, the attacker, but he obviously hated Israelis because he was going to kill about 170 of them on this plane, killing himself too. So that's fanaticism and hatred of an incalculable level. But that's what we're facing. And that's what the entire Western world and America are facing. And I think President Trump understands it. Many of the American people understand it. But there's some who've fallen prey to this propaganda, primarily carried out on social media, that vilifies Israel. Israel is the David here, fighting this Goliath of global Islamist fundamentalism that seeks death to Israel, death to America. That's what they chant, death to everything in between. And this is something we recognize, and I think we recognize it with incredible heroism, because look at what happened here. Look at what happened in 9/11. I don't know if you know this, Sean. The first casualty of 9/11 was a brilliant Israeli entrepreneur, Daniel Lewin. He founded Akamai. Okay, he had been an officer in my unit, a special unit in the military. And you're right, this is the unit that went to Entebbe. I myself was wounded in a rescue of a hijacked Belgian Sabena airplane when we rescued passengers, again, taken by Islamist terrorists. So, what happened here, what happened then, is that Lewin basically attacked the attackers, the hijackers, that were en route to the White House with one of those suicide planes, and he was then stabbed in the back by another hijacker. He was the first casualty of 9/11, an American-Israeli, he was the first casualty. Now you had the possibility of having another 9/11, and an Israeli passenger, a civilian, I met this guy. He's an incredible hero. Look at what he did under impossible circumstances. I spoke earlier today with President Trump, who really was appreciative of this. And he said, you know, when a plane is nosediving, the passengers, including 30 children, are already saying their prayers. They know they're gone from this world. And this young man just acts with incredible heroism and saves the day, along with the Indian pilot who was there and the others who came to help. But without his courage, we'd have faced a disaster of unbelievable proportions. So just think about it. I don't know if you're next hijacked, make sure an Israeli is sitting next to you.
1: I'm thank God everything worked out. That plane dropped 18,000 feet. That is a massive drop. Under the 2 years that President Trump has been back, this powerful relationship between you and the president has prevented the radical regime in Iran that chants death to Israel, death to America, the number one state sponsor of terror. This powerful partnership has rid the world of any chance that the Iranians will ever have nuclear weapons. I know you're up for a critical election coming up in October, and I hope the people of Israel understand this powerful partnership of moral clarity needs to continue, because I don't have a lot of hope

0: in our Western European and NATO allies. I do not. They don't have the moral clarity. They didn't join with Israel and the U.S. in stopping Iran from getting nuclear weapons. They've allowed unfettered illegal immigration without assimilation. We saw this recent scare in Great Britain. And their lack of clarity scares me, which is why your role and President Trump's role is so critical right now, in my view. I'm saying to my friends in Israel, get out and vote for my friend Bibi, because it's vital for the world, sir. I'm not saying
1: well,
0: that.
1: Thank you.
0: Yeah, go ahead.
1: Thank you. Look, you talked about this thing in Britain. You want to hear how absurd things are there and how far the anti-Israel propaganda has gone. We gave the Brits the intel that there was going to be an attack, and it's an Iranian-sponsored attack, and pretty much the next day they slapped sanctions on us. You know, so it's wild. I mean, the caving in, the collapse before the Islamist Marxist alliance is very dangerous for the future of the West. I think many in America recognize it. President Trump recognizes it. Israel recognizes it. And we're willing to act when necessary, as was done today, obviously, by a brave Israeli passenger and his colleagues. I have to tell you that I think President Trump's policy on slapping these sanctions, the blockade on Iran, I think it's very effective in crippling the economic capability of this regime to finance terrorism globally, worldwide, terrorism that is ultimately directed at you. See, we're just in their way. We're in their way of conquering the entire Middle East. But their real goal is you, America.
0: Yeah.
1: That's why they chant, they call us the little Satan, and you're the big Satan. And they're out to get the big Satan. Well, and sooner or later, I think the majority of Americans will recognize it.
0: We saw a world without any moral compass or clarity. We saw moral cowardice at the UN when they walked out on your very powerful speech, I thought. Is there any indication as of now of any Iranian involvement in this incident that you could share with us?
1: Well, it's too early to say. The attacking pilot is now being investigated in Saudi Arabia. I think he'll be taken to the Emirates, where he comes from, or at least where he left, where he flew off from, and will be following and possibly also participating in this investigation. So we'll find out. But it's no secret that Iran wants to target Israelis abroad, wants to target Israel here. We understand that. In fact, we see signs of not only from them, but from their proxies, that they're interested in perpetrating attacks, certainly by Hamas and by Hezbollah, right before the elections. We have clear evidence of that. But I think that whether or not this was carried out as part of that plan, that we don't know yet. But I think that the fact that you had here, the unbelievable resourcefulness of just ordinary citizens, this guy had, you know, his wife and kids sitting there. I asked the children what happened when the plane was nosedived, and the kids said, we flew to the ceiling. So you can imagine the havoc there. The people were already saying their prayers. They thought they were going to all crash and die, and they were saved by heroes, by the Indian pilot, by the Israeli passenger, by the others who came to their help. I think this is unbelievable. You know, when I saw him, he was completely stained with the blood of this pilot who was almost butchered to death by this attacker. So we'll find out. We'll get to the root of this attacker, whether he had accomplices, whether Iran was behind it. I think we'll find that out very soon.
0: All right, Mr. Prime Minister, I'm glad everyone is safe. Thank God that man acted the way he did. Incredible heroism. It's interesting from my point of view. I think it's a badge of honor. That when you went to the UN, I was glad that you lectured Mamdani. He deserved it. And all those moral cowards that walked out, and you stood up to all of them. And those are the people that don't want the U.S. and Israel to be the close allies that we are, which is why we must keep this alliance strong. And we're going to be watching your race very closely, and you're in our prayers, and as are

0: all the passengers and the heroes of today, and we're glad they're safe. Mr. Prime Minister, thank you for your time.
1: 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Thank you.
2: Fascinating interview. You know, we got our midterms coming up in November, but the Israeli election is a lot sooner than that. So very important to get Netanyahu reelected. Hey, it's Mark Simone here for Sean Hannity. Authorities, you know, say a Kentucky officer ran the same license plate 2,000 times. They belonged to the mother of the child who had an order of protection against him. There's terrible stuff goes on. You know, he didn't hack anything. He typed in the plate. One of 120,000 cameras. The Washington Post found at least 50 more of these, mostly watching women. It's not a good thing. Now, here's what nobody says. A plate tells you what she drives. 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Hey, don't forget, tonight, J.D. 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Don't miss it. 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
5: Bridge closure remains. 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We've had construction all week on Green Bank Bridge. That's on Tilton Road between Pleasant Mills Road and River Road. It is expected to wrap up tomorrow. In Wildwood, there's been some emergency light repairs on New Jersey Avenue between Hand Avenue and Taylor Avenue. Additionally, in Wildwood, many of the traffic lights transitioned to flashing mode today. Right now on Parkway, we're looking fine, looking nice and clear. No delays reported there. And light volume continues along the Atlantic City Expressway.
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0: As insomnia deserves attention as a warning sign of the status of your brain and of your mental health. Nature's calming effect isn't just for the birds, and even traffic noise may not drown it out. According to a new North Carolina State University study, students in wooded areas had lower heart rates even while listening to city traffic. Recorded birdsong also improved a separate measure of stress recovery while students sat in a built-up campus setting. Researchers say the sights and sounds of nature can produce physical benefits on their own, and unique ones at that. Health Update, I'm Sarah Lee Kessler.
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2: Hey, welcome back. Mark Simone here for Sean Hannity. It's been a lot of fun coming in, sitting in here. You're going to hear me on our flagship station here in New York, WOR, in the mornings from 9 to noon. And make sure you follow me on Instagram, Mark Simone NYC at Instagram. And this is very important. Make sure you watch Hannity tonight. It's a very special show tonight. Exclusive interview with Vice President J.D. Vance. He sits down and they talk about a lot of stuff. Sean will be back tomorrow with lots to talk about. Remember, the midterms are only 33 days away. That's not a lot of time. But be listening tomorrow for Sean, and make sure you watch the interview tonight. See you later.

0: born on America's darkest day, 9/11/01, the Tunnel to Towers Foundation. 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Now, Shannon's service was inspired by the 9/11 attacks. Shannon served multiple tours in Iraq and Afghanistan. Now, tragically, she lost her life in a suicide bomb attack in Syria. This being the 25th anniversary year of 9/11, her sacrifice does remind us of the very high cost, the lasting impact of that day. 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

0: Nation. Passengers on the flight described a harrowing scene. The pilot was stabbed by the co-pilot. Passengers and crew members were able to retake control of the aircraft and make an emergency landing in Saudi Arabia.
1: Fox's Jared Halpern at the White House. London police have arrested a dual UK-Iranian national on suspicion of plotting a terror attack following a security incident at a U.S.-run military base in England that British authorities have linked to Tehran. The 25-year-old man was arrested in central London. Police have searched two properties, five men, all British nationals in their 20s and from London, arrested in the early hours of Sunday on suspicion of explosives and terror offenses close to the RAF Fairford base. On Wall Street, swings in the bond market made for modest gains for stocks. The Dow up 20 points, the Nasdaq added 10 points, the S&P plus 14. 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
4: The federal EPA said they have finalized the Vineland cleanup plan addressing arsenic contamination at the former Kiltone Company Superfund site. Press of Atlantic City reports cleanup actions include treating contaminated underground areas to prevent arsenic from migrating from soil into groundwater. A longtime Ocean City landmark is being demolished after years of deterioration. The Sea Spray property at 34th and Bay Avenue, deemed unsafe since 2024, is coming down. They started to demolish it yesterday, and they're going to put in a 43-unit luxury condo property called The Drift at Salt Meadows. That will be completed by 2028. In Wildwood, there was a serious house fire this morning, and Wildwood Fire Chief Ernest Troiano has released a warning urging residents not to charge items like electric vehicles, bikes, and golf carts exposed to floodwater and salt air. It's extremely dangerous, and that was the cause of the massive house fire this morning on West Maple Avenue. A golf cart at the home was parked under the deck and went into flames, engulfing the home. The owners were not there at the time, and the family dog was rescued. In the WPG Talk Radio 95.5 newsroom, I'm Jill Myra.
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Hello, America. Mark Levin here. Our number, 877-381-3811, 877-381-3811. Look, I really wanted to be with you yesterday. I really, really did. But here's what happened. And we're going to jump into today's events with both feet. Here's what happened. A publisher contacted Fox maybe 6 weeks ago, give or take. And the request was that I specifically conduct an interview for an author. And that author is Associate Justice of the Supreme Court, Sam Alito. And so, of course, I jumped at the chance, and I'm honored that he would ask for me. And he and I first met in 1985 when I was working at the Department of Justice and he was working at the Department of Justice. We barely knew each other, but we got to know each other and we hit it off. And so yesterday I was at the Supreme Court, went into the justices' chambers. We had a wonderful discussion. And then we taped the show for Sunday in one of the larger conference rooms. You are going to love this interview because I know you in this audience. I know how smart you are. I know how this interests you. And I don't believe he's ever sat down with anybody for an hour. Certainly to have the kind of discussion we had. And we went into everything from originalism, textualism, the Gettysburg Address and Lincoln, the Constitutional Convention. No gotcha stuff, no politics. I don't want to put the justice on the spot so the Democrats can attack him or that sort of thing. It's not appropriate. It's his book. And it is a brilliant book. And it is a very interesting book. He also talks about his love of baseball and how there are lessons to learn in baseball that apply to everyday life. He's kind of a baseball fanatic, which makes sense. He's a Phillies fan, and of course the fanatic is their symbol, and I'm a Phillies fan too, as you can imagine. Did they lose, by the way, in the playoffs? I've been so busy, Mr. Bidet. I don't know what the hell's going on in baseball. Do you? You don't even follow it because the Mets aren't in it, right? The Yankees advanced? I'm guessing the Phillies didn't, but I don't know. I'll check it later. And he talks about his heritage. Oh, it's tied 1-1. How do you like that? He's Italian, only the second Italian ever serve on the Supreme Court. The first, obviously, Antonin Scalia, and I think they were pretty tight. And he's absolutely brilliant. He's very quiet-spoken. And you're going to learn a lot. I think you're going to have a lot of fun. The book has, like, multiple journeys built within the book about sort of the intellectual side, as I was talking about the Constitution, and he refers to several things that are really incredible, and you're going to learn a lot about him, and you're going to learn why such a soft-spoken, brilliant man with a very ordinary

0: common person's background. His father was born in Italy, came to the United States as a baby. His mother was born in the United States. They both became teachers over time. And this had an enormous impact on him. He was a circuit court judge, an appellate judge for 15 years before he was on the Supreme Court. And that's 20 years. That's 35 years as a judge. He writes about, and we talk about, what does it mean to be a judge? What is judging about? What is originalism about? And you're going to be fascinated by this. And what is this textualism and the fact that he writes that Antonin Scalia rejected strict textualism? He thought it was, kind of undermined the notion of judging. That doesn't mean you don't look at the text. You look at the text of the legislation that passed. You do not look at hearings. You do not look at committee meeting notes, because those weren't voted on by the House and the Senate. And before Scalia got there, the left was using that. We talk about so-called globalist judicial review, which I kind of touched on in my first book, Men in Black. But he elaborates on it, on judicial review, and that the idea that you would go outside the country and look at other people's experiences and constitutions and laws was, well, I'll let him speak for himself. So I think you're going to come away even more impressed with Sam Alito, even more impressed. And it was just a wonderful experience getting to see him again, and it's been a long time. I don't think I've talked to him in 20 years or so. Maybe in 20 years or so, you know? So that was exciting. It's exciting for a nerd like me, you understand. And the book is called, and let's go ahead and link to it now, Mr. Producer, while we're at it. It's called So Ordered, An Originalist View of the Constitution, the Court, and Our Country. I'm predicting to you now that, unfortunately, the media, which is so corrupt, especially the New York Times, that they will take completely out of context many of the things he has written. And in context, they make absolute sense, and they shouldn't even be controversial to those of us who believe in our Constitution. And it's clear he loves it. He loves the country. You know, he had served in the military. I had not known that before, but we talk about that a little bit. And so I think you're going to really enjoy this interview. It's Sunday. It's the full hour. And we're going to cover things that will not be covered by anybody else, just because I literally read the book in two nights, cover to cover, took notes, did other things as well. So I think that's going to be very interesting. It's going to be a lot of fun for you. You're going to learn a lot. He's very prescient in many respects, too. He's one of the greatest justices, and yet there's not a lot known about him, is there? And I think we have two of the greatest justices in history on the court right now. Of course, the great Clarence Thomas and Sam Alito. And when we had Antonin Scalia and Sam Alito and Clarence Thomas, those were the three of the greatest ever. Ever. And so that's what I was doing yesterday. As I tell you, it's not like I'm out just killing time. Monday, I had a heart catheterization. Tuesday, when I was on the show, I had had two root canals. I'm trying to get everything taken care of here. And then and Wednesday was a treat for me, and I want it to be a treat for you. So that's where I was. We're going to link to his book now. It comes out next Tuesday. You can order it on Amazon. We're going to jump into this show, and we're going to talk about what took place with that airline and the Israeli passengers and all the heroes that were there, because I once said to Rush Limbaugh, and I've told some of you this before, I once said, you're up, and then Sean's up, and then I'm up, but I'm number three, so that's not great. And you know what he said to me? Mark, but nobody's heard from Mark Levin. And that's a big deal. Rush was the best. I'll be right back.
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2: One closure remaining. 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In Wildwood, that closure of New Jersey Avenue between Hand Avenue and Taylor Avenue, emergency light repairs there. By the way, in Wildwood, also seeing the traffic lights, many of them transitioning to flashing today. Tomorrow, there's going to be more construction resuming, including Main Street in Pleasantville between the Black Horse Pike and Washington Avenue. That's scheduled 7 a.m. to 4 p.m. Also, the Green Bank Bridge in Mullica Township scheduled for construction through 6 p.m. tomorrow. Our major highways right now looking fine. AC Expressway and Parkway looking at light volume at the moment.
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5: Some big tech companies have changed course and have decided to allow ads for the documentary Musk to run on their platforms. Late last week, it appeared that Elon Musk had persuaded his fellow tech titans to ban the ads. Now, Google says videos can play on YouTube, and Meta says the advertisements will be allowed. But it appears that won't be the case for the Musk-owned platform X. Automattic, which owns WordPress, has got a new board of directors, but the same CEO. Earlier this month, some members of the board tried to sack CEO Matt Mullenweg, but he's managed to stay. TechCrunch says he's now rebuilt the board with an eclectic group that includes a science fiction writer. An OpenAI model has been posting images on the internet that were uploaded during training sessions. The company is trying to get the images taken down. This comes just days after the Australian government said some OpenAI agents had broken into a government database. And a Waymo reportedly got close to the path of President Donald Trump's motorcade earlier this month in Dallas. The robo-taxi became confused by a roadblock and angry instructions from a Secret Service agent. Tech Report, I'm Mark Mayfield.

0: A new study shows insomnia results in a 26% increased risk of stroke and about the same percentage increase in hospital admissions. The Sleep Medicine Review research also suggests insomnia, or inability to get enough sleep, is linked to depression and dementia. The study's lead author says insomnia deserves attention as a warning sign of the status of your brain and of your mental health. Nature's calming effect isn't just for the birds, and even traffic noise may not drown it out. According to a new North Carolina State University study, students in wooded areas had lower heart rates even while listening to city traffic. Recorded birdsong also improved a separate measure of stress recovery while students sat in a built-up campus setting. Researchers say the sights and sounds of nature can produce physical benefits on their own, and unique ones at that. Health Update, I'm Sarah Lee Kessler.
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A new study shows insomnia results in a 26% increased risk of stroke and about the same percentage increase in hospital admissions. The Sleep Medicine Review research also suggests insomnia, or inability to get enough sleep, is linked to depression and dementia. The study's lead author says insomnia deserves attention as a warning sign of the status of your brain and of your mental health. Nature's calming effect isn't just for the birds, and even traffic noise may not drown it out. According to a new North Carolina State University study, students in wooded areas had lower heart rates even while listening to city traffic. Recorded birdsong also improved a separate measure of stress recovery while students sat in a built-up campus setting. Researchers say the sights and sounds of nature can produce physical benefits on their own, and unique ones at that. Health update. I'm Sarah Lee Kessler.

0: near $93 a barrel. Investors are eagerly awaiting for another market-moving event. The September jobs report will be released on Friday morning. The Dow up 21 points, the Nasdaq higher by 11, S&P 500 up 15. And Nike delivering mixed first quarter results. Its brand revenue fell 4% in the quarter. North America was a bright spot, but sales elsewhere faltered. That's your Fox Business Report. I'm Hillary Barsky, invested in you.
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1: Here is Benjamin Netanyahu, the great prime minister of Israel, and he certainly is. Israel could not have a better prime minister. I don't believe Israel ever has. Cut one. I believe this is on Hannity. Cut one. Go.
2: The caving in, the collapse before the Islamist-Marxist alliance is very dangerous for the future of the West. I think many in America recognize it. President Trump recognizes it. Israel recognizes it. And we're willing to act when necessary, as was done today, obviously, by a brave Israeli passenger and his colleagues. I have to tell you that I think President Trump's policy on slapping these sanctions, the blockade on Iran, I think it's very effective in crippling the economic capability of this regime to finance terrorism globally, worldwide, terrorism that is ultimately directed at you. See, we're just in their way. We're in their way of conquering the entire Middle East. But their real goal is you, America. Yeah. That's why they chant, they call us the little Satan, and you're the big Satan. And they're out to get the big Satan. Well, and sooner or later, I think the majority of Americans will recognize it.
1: Here is Benjamin Netanyahu. Where they're getting a little bit more information this morning on Fox and Friends. Cut two, go.
2: Well, this is being investigated now, and as you know, the attacker, the co-pilot who attacked the captain, is now being interrogated. But here's what we do know. First, we know that he underwent Islamist radical indoctrination. That appears to be something we're gathering from the information, his personal information. We also know that after he was subdued, you know, that this guy was the Israeli plumber, this hero who, you know, broke into the cockpit and he yanks him away from the instruments. He wasn't sitting in the pilot seat. He was not in his seat or the captain's seat. He was in the center trying to jam the instruments. So he yanks him away and they subdue him. They subdued him, by the way, just to understand this. They had to tie his hands. So they used the cord of the earphones in the cockpit. I mean, talk about improvisation. Then they finally got these plastic, whatever you call it, you know, cuffs that they have.
3: Ties.
2: But then he's lying there now. He's this attacker. And he calls out to the aircrew, kill me. Kill me, all right? So it's clear he was suicidal. That's not a question. It was clear he was going to down that plane. Oh, it's not clear, but it looks

0: very likely that he was going to down the plane and with all the passengers in there. And if you couple that with the what I just told you about the Islamist tendencies, that radicalization that were found in his background, I think that's that'll give us the a pretty good clue. But again, I don't make final conclusions yet, but that's the indications we have now.
1: Mm-hmm. You know, it's interesting. The opposition there is trying to pull all the parties together in order to prevent Likud and their alliances from winning and him from becoming the prime minister. You would think at this point, given the way Israel's under attack from the entire world, except our country, that elements within our country, the Democrat Party, the Marxist Islamists, the woke right neo-fascists, that they would unite around this man. But it doesn't work that way. It's incredible. It didn't work that way for Churchill either. It didn't work that way for Thatcher. It didn't work that way for Thatcher either. So what does the president think? He was asked about it outside the White House today. Cut three, go.
2: Has anybody briefed you about whether or not the guy, the pilot of the Fly Dubai plane, is linked to Iran?
3: We're working on it right now. They're being very open with us. I would say the answer, based on what I'm hearing, is yes, but we're working on it right now.
2: So this guy might have been either put in there by the IRGC or radicalized some other way, and then he tried to take down this plane.
3: It could have been, yeah.
1: Could have been, yeah. Mm-hmm. Passenger on the flight, the Dubai flight, Tal, on Fox News today. Cut four, go.
4: So the pilots, it took them some time to, and it might be a few seconds, but for me it was, it felt like forever. I've noticed that the cockpit is empty. There are no one is in the cockpit because wow. One pilot is lying on the floor bleeding and the other pilot, everyone is fighting him and trying to handcuff him. And at that moment, I just quickly ran to the other two pilots and I told them, guys, you need to go to the cockpit. You need to go to the cockpit. I think it took them probably seconds, to understand what's going on. And at some point, one of them was literally jumping to the front and jumping above the two other pilots that were, one was bleeding and one was, everyone was fighting him, and he was jumping above them and took the control of the aircraft.
1: And yet the initial control was taken by a plumber who had been watching TV, Mr. Reducer, and had watched a show in which not this particular exact thing happened, but how to pull the plane out of a nosedive. Is that not shocking? It's incredible. Folks, I really feel like the hand of God had to be on this flight. I'm not trying to be overly dramatic here. But for all these things to happen, one after another, it's just, I mean, it's to me, it's like faith. What else can it be? Littal Shahar, passenger on the flight as well. Cut five, go.
5: Well, what can I say? It was a horrifying situation. It felt like forever. As you said, I was on that plane with my four daughters. So these are my 14 and 11 and a half, but I have also 7 years old and 5 and a half. They all were really traumatized from what happened. It all started, I mean, we were an hour before we were about to land back home, back in Israel. That's what we wanted. We went on a trip to Singapore. So Dubai was just a connection flight for us. Mm-hmm. And we just were waiting to get back home. And suddenly there was a woman came out of like the business class and started screaming. There is lots of blood. And he stabbed him. Unfortunately, we as Israelis, we are very experienced with these situations. So we kind of immediately understood that there is a terrorist on our flight and that is trying to kill us all. That's simple as is.

0: to explain into words what we were going through is quite hard.
1: You know, a friend of mine, excuse me, the former ambassador to Israel from the United States, David Freeman, he posted, "My thoughts after digesting the incredible miracles of yesterday that saved the passengers and crew of the Fly Dubai flight bound for Tel Aviv. A murderous co-pilot armed with a weapon behind a bulletproof latched cockpit door has an overwhelming probability of being able to down the aircraft. Here are all the things that have to go right to avoid that outcome. Number one, the latch door must be opened. Number two, the pilot must be saved from his stab wounds. Number three, the murderous co-pilot must be restrained. Number four, the aircraft must be rapidly stabilized. Number five, someone must be on board who knows how to fly the plane now that both pilots are disabled. Six, the pilots must overcome the broken rudder that snapped off as a result of the accelerated descent. Number eight, the new pilots must land the damaged aircraft under extreme pressure. The probability of all this going right is infinitesimal, especially when the plane is being reclaimed by untrained, ordinary Israelis. This, in a nutshell, is the miracle of Israel and the powerful proof that those who seek its destruction physically, politically, or diplomatically will only fail." Well, it is unbelievable. It is. Just unbelievable. The things that had to go right, the heroes that had to do what they did, the survivability of the pilot, who is a true hero, an Indian pilot, the plumber who took immediate steps to try and pull the plane and did help pull the plane out of a nosedive, the crew that happened to be on board who were alerted in time. You know, if they'd taken 15, 20, 25 more seconds, that plane would have crashed. It would not have been pulled out of a nosedive. Now, what do you think the world's reaction would have been? I want to discuss that with you next when we return. I'll be right back.
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0: Traffic.
1: 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There's some light repairs happening in Wildwood. We've had New Jersey Avenue closed there between Hand Avenue and Taylor Avenue. Also in Wildwood, many of the traffic lights have transitioned to flashing mode. A change of seasons. Other highways looking pretty good right now. Parkway and AC Expressway are looking free of delays. And we've got work going through tomorrow for the Green Bank Bridge in Mullica Township, with that closure finishing up 6 p.m. on Friday.
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0: without overregulation. The president said AI is vital to American growth. OpenAI is reportedly halting the release of a new model over safety concerns. The Wall Street Journal says Astra 6.1 showed higher levels of deception. OpenAI tells the journal that the model did not score well on the so-called alignment, which measures how well it lines up with human intent. And the FBI is declaring a cybersecurity incident over a massive hack of data involving agents and their family members by the hacking group Shiny Hunters. Tech Report, I'm Mark Mayfield.
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0: The campaign with Senate candidate Ken Paxton, who's locked in a tight race against James Tallarico. Later tonight, he'll rally in Oklahoma. Meanwhile, a new Fox News poll takes a look at the opinions of Iowa voters in an important statewide race.
1: In the Iowa Senate race, Democrat Josh Turek holds a narrow lead, 49-47% over Republican Congresswoman Ashley Hinson. Turek has clear edges with women, suburban voters, and independents, with whom he holds a more than 2-1 lead. Hinson does better with men, rural voters, and white evangelicals, with whom she's up more than 2-1.
0: Fox's Grinnell Scott. In 2024, President Trump won Iowa 56-43%. Now the poll finds the president's job performance is 42% positive and 57% negative. President Trump says Iran will be hit very hard if it's found Tehran had ties to the incident on board a Fly Dubai jet bound for Tel Aviv from the UAE, where the co-pilot stabbed the captain and passengers stormed the cockpit.
2: A joint investigation is now underway between the UAE, Israel, and Saudi Arabia as the countries work to determine a motive and if there are any ties to terrorism.
0: Fox's Jeff Paul in Tel Aviv. A standby flight crew was able to take over flying the jet, landing it safely in Saudi Arabia. 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
5: The federal EPA said they have finalized the Vineland cleanup plan that's addressing arsenic contamination at the former Kiltone Company's Superfund site. Press of Atlantic City reports cleanup actions include treating the contaminated underground areas to prevent arsenic from migrating from soil into groundwater. U.S. Rep. Jeff Van Drew joined officials from FEMA, the Army Corps of Engineers, and the state DEP today, visiting towns from LBI to Wildwood, surveying damage from the weekend nor'easter. Van Drew said it could have been even worse if it hadn't been for the recent beach replenishment projects and improvements. Van Drew said he would like to see a coastal trust fund set up to provide money annually. FEMA said New Jersey has yet to apply for relief. Human remains found in Atlantic City over four decades ago identified they are of retired U.S. Coast Guard Chief Warrant Officer Glenn Burbidge from South Carolina. They were found 1 mile off the Raleigh Avenue beach in 1981. The investigation into the circumstances surrounding Burbidge's death remain open. 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

0: Democrats. There's only one in the Senate that'll criticize him. That's John Fetterman. Now, why won't they take them on? Because they're afraid of them. They won't take them on because they know that they'll be primaried and beaten. You know, for a guy like Chuck Schumer to not speak out about Mamdani, a lifelong New Yorker like Schumer, and Hakeem Jeffries not to speak out about Mamdani, watching Kathy Hochul, you know, bow at his feet and kiss his ass is disgusting. But there's no elected Democrat will do it. This is what frustrates me. And if you think that Sherrod Brown, who voted 100% of the time, you know, with Kamala Harris and Joe Biden and Obama, whoever he is with, you know, you're dreaming. They will go with the real power that now exists, the communists, the socialists, the statists, the totalitarians. You know, you wrote a book years ago, Levin, Mr. Levin. It's called Liberty and Tyranny. It's probably your best-selling book of all time. One of them, if not the best.
1: No, a million and a half. Bestsellers.
0: Yeah. Okay. That nobody sells that many books today. It just doesn't work like that. Mm-hmm. And I'm just telling you, this is it. This is the choice, Mark. Mm-hmm. And I love our country. I love our Constitution. I love our way of life. You know, what's frustrating to me is people say, oh, gas prices. If you don't see the need to prevent our children and grandchildren from inheriting a theocracy sworn to America and Israel's destruction, not having nuclear weapons, okay, gas prices. Let's say you're upset about gas prices. I don't like high gas prices either. I'm glad, by the way, they're starting to come down again, because the free flow of oil in the Strait of Hormuz is working, as the president has very effectively bankrupted the Iranian regime. Okay, you worried about gas prices? The totality of the new Green Deal, as a recent estimate pointed out, is $212 trillion. When you're paying for everybody else's government-healthy food, I mean, you used to make fun of government cheese for years on your radio show. Mm-hmm. Okay, if you want to pay for somebody else's babysitting daycare that Mamdani's proposing, if you want to pay for child care as if your kids aren't indoctrinated early enough in government-run schools that are atrocious, you know, government doesn't do very much very well, and you want to pay for a government-guaranteed salary and job and health care and banning private insurance and, you know, abolishing prisons, no bail, no police, defund the Department of War, abolish the Senate, abolish our ability as the people to pick our president, pack the courts. All this madness, Mark, is coming. You know, amnesty, no borders, no deportations, all of it. That's printed on their website. Mm-hmm. Now, some of these people are either hiding their real views or they're just distancing themselves. That was woke 1.0. Calafrico. Oh, six genders. Oh, my math was off. God is non-binary. Okay. Well, now, you know, and he says, I'm saying this on biblical grounds. Well, on biblical grounds, that God that in the Bible that he's talking about, you know, taught us a prayer called Our Father, part of the Judeo-Christian ethic that built this country, Mark. I'm tired of the anti-Semitism. I am tired of this woke socialism. I'm tired of this new woke right that are not conservative at all. You know, people with their little nitpicky criticisms of Donald Trump. All right, he's not perfect, but neither is anybody. But he secured our borders, and he gave us the largest tax cut in history. He took the nuclear ambitions away from Iran. He gave us the lowest prescription drug prices ever. No, took care of working people. We now have the lowest poverty rate for African Americans, Hispanic Americans in history. We now have the highest median income in history. We've had 80 records that he set in the stock market. You know, you're worried about, okay, a temporary rise in oil prices, but we've produced more oil and gas in 2025, and we're producing even more in 2026. In the history of this country, he's opened up millions of acres to exploration. You know, I don't understand, Mark. I don't. You know, I know what historical trends are, But if you don't see

0: the urgency of this moment. I'm not understanding you, meaning whoever's not understanding the urgency. You know, tell me what it is that you're looking for in elected officials. Some people say, well, my Republican senator's a rhino. My Republican representative's a rhino. Okay, but they're not supporting the DSA agenda, open borders, higher taxes, packing the courts, eliminating the Senate, your ability to pick president, and abolishing prisons and police. I mean, mm-hmm. let's get our act together here. You know, you're never going to get perfect. And there's a time and place, by the way, if you don't like Republicans, and I don't like a lot of them either, to be blunt. But you know what? It's called the primary. And if you didn't get involved in that process this time, well, remember to do it next time.
1: That's why you're as good as you are, brother. You're terrific. Who do you have on tonight? Tell me quickly. We have a hard break.
0: Well, I was on the road with J.D. Vance today. We're going to start with that. Sarah Carter, let us
1: love her.
0: Follow her in this open-air drug den. And we're going to where do you see what's going on in our cities and small towns, Mark? It is repulsive, and it shouldn't happen in this great country.
1: All right, man. We don't have time. You had a great interview with BB last night. Really fantastic. Yeah. We'll talk later.
0: Tell your friends and all our friends in Israel, they must keep this great moral clarity, this alliance of Trump and BB alive. He must be elected this month.
1: Amen. I'm with you 100%.
0: Amen.
1: All right. Take care. We'll talk later. God bless. We'll be right back.
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4: President Trump says it's time for Iran to make a choice, accept a fair deal, or cease to exist. Trump told reporters today more oil is flowing out of the Strait of Hormuz since even before the start of the war with the U.S. He spoke to reporters before leaving for Denton, Texas, where he's been touring the Peterbilt Motors facility and delivering remarks to workers, touting the state of the U.S. economy.
5: There are more people working in the United States right now than at any time in the history of the United States.
4: Texas is one of three states the president is visiting this week as he sells his economic message and pumps up Republican candidates before the midterms. The death row inmate in Tennessee, Krista Pike's attorneys are saying she's still alive after last night's failed attempt at execution by lethal injection. Scott Hooper has the latest.
6: Pike attorney Randy Spivey says they don't know her prognosis.
7: We, at this point, do not know the ramifications of the chemical torture that she has endured.
6: Spivey says the execution team spent an hour trying to establish IV access before Pike received two doses of phenobarbital. He added they warned the state months ago about potential problems.
7: The state of Tennessee has shown us again that they are not capable of carrying out an execution consistent with basic human dignity.
6: The attorneys are asking Governor Bill Lee to commute Pike's death sentence. I'm Scott Hooper.
4: The Fly Dubai captain who was stabbed by his co-pilot while sitting in the cockpit of the passenger jet is being called a hero as Israeli Prime Minister Benjamin Netanyahu says the co-pilot accused of trying to take over that flight to Israel underwent Islamist radical indoctrination. A bid to get Lindsey Clancy's murder charges dropped has been thrown out by a judge in Massachusetts. Judge William Sullivan denied a motion today filed by her attorney Kevin Reddington that would have found her not guilty of murdering her three young children. Her first triple murder trial ended last month with jurors deadlocked over her insanity defense. I'm Scott Carr.
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0: What is dedication?
1: My daughter started making necklaces. She makes what we call affirmation fashion. I tell her every day that your black is beautiful. Your black is beautiful. And if there's anything better than being beautiful, it's being smart. And if there's anything better than being smart, it's being kind. 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

0: golf cart at the home parked under the deck went into flames. The owners were not there at the time, and the family dog was rescued, luckily. In Beach Haven, authorities investigating an early morning fire that severely damaged popular pizzeria Boulevard Pizza, which opened its new Beach Haven location on Bay Avenue in July. There were no injuries reported. Damage was also done to the nearby boutique Sincerely June. A longtime Ocean City landmark is being demolished after years of deteriorating. The Sea Spray property at 34th Street and Bay Avenue, deemed unsafe since 2024. They started to tear it down yesterday, and they will have in place a 43-unit luxury condo property called The Drift at Salt Meadows. It's expected to be completed in 2028. Atlantic City Police Foundation is honoring three officers and the trauma surgeons who saved Sergeant Christopher Ivanov's life following a shooting in June. The luncheon will be held next week at Hard Rock. 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
1: Your WPG Atlantic City Electric AccuWeather forecast for South Jersey. Tonight, expect partly cloudy skies with a low of 63. Tomorrow will bring partly sunny conditions with very warm and humid weather, reaching a high of 88. Tomorrow night will be mostly cloudy with a bit of rain and a low of 60. On Saturday, there is a chance of a morning shower. Otherwise, it will be cooler with clouds clearing to reveal some sunshine and a high of 67. Sunday carries a chance of rain with a high of 64. I'm AccuWeather meteorologist Jason Caterina on WPG Talk Radio 95.5.
2: Fox News, I'm Tom Rigotti. President Trump makes his first stop in his midterm tour across the nation, campaigning in Texas for Senate candidate Ken Paxton, who's in a tight race with Democrat James Tallarico. The president speaking to workers at a Peterbilt truck facility in Denton.
3: What a group of people. I heard you make 200 trucks a day. 200.
2: Trump will later appear in Oklahoma. Lawyers for Lindsey Clancy attempted to have murder indictments charging her with killing her three children tossed.
4: The judge who presided over the case, William Sullivan, said no to that with a ruling.

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1: Welcome back, America. I want you to listen to this. I want you to tell me whether you agree with this. You constitutional conservatives out there who adore Donald Trump, who adored Ronald Reagan, who believe in capitalism, who think, you know, that we are the greatest nation on the face of the earth with the greatest economy on the face of the earth. I want you to listen to this and tell me what you think. It is our vice president. Go.
2: Like, I just think you have to level with people that if you're trying to undo 40 years of bad policy, of globalization, of shipping American jobs overseas, it's going to take a little bit of time to fix that. Now, do I think we've made incredible progress? Absolutely. But I think we just have to be honest with people. Look, we're trying to fix what was broken over 40 years. Everything was not going to be fixed in 18 months, but you can't ignore people's concerns. And so, you know, on the one hand, you have the president talking about all the great building that's happening. You have me sort of acknowledging that it's going to take a long time to rebuild the American middle class. And on the other hand, you have a few tone-deaf Republicans who say, shut up if you're pissed off about a $22 burrito. Well, my response to those people is, no, listen to people who are upset with the state of the economy. If we don't listen to people, we will turn into the very thing that we hate, the very thing that we ran against.
1: Does this sound, I'm just being honest to you, somebody who excites you? Does it sound even patriotic? We're going to fight over a burrito? The last 40 years, globalism, the destruction of the middle class. Now, clearly the Democrats seek to destroy the middle class and they seek to export our sovereignty. But he didn't say Democrats. He started attacking even Republicans. In the middle of a do-or-die midterm election, he's the number two in the administration, and he's effectively trashing our economy. Don't you take it that way, Rich? I just find that bizarre. Now, 40 years would include 1986. Add a few more years, you get back to 1981. The greatest economic growth in American history. On the back of what Carter had done. Two of the most massive Republican electoral victories ever. So obviously, Reagan was popular, a.k.a. populism. There's also a super patriot, a.k.a. nationalism. Now, we all know those are their phrases. It's Americanism. Nationalism. No, we have a federalist system. There is a level of ideological idolatry to some kind of a new thinking process where these guys even sound like the neo-Marxists and the socialists. When we talk about constitutional conservatism and market capitalism, that is commerce, the whole goal is to create more prosperity, more wealth for more people.

That is empathetic. It also happens to work. Our economic system has created more wealth for more people than any economic system on the face of the earth. Shouldn't we be defending our economic system against the socialists and the Marxists? You see, these are government-centric type of thoughts. What are we going to do? Well, what are we going to do? $40 trillion in debt. How come they never talk about that? They'll talk about Doge, and so I got it. This president's doing everything he can, his leadership. But we can't be fighting a massive debt and borrowing and spending and at the same time talking about more spending and borrowing. So what are we supposed to do to reduce the price of a burrito? And why is that even a focus? Do you guys live and die on burritos? Let me tell you about capitalism. When's the last time you went to Costco? For $1.50, you get a foot-long hot dog on a fresh roll, put whatever on you want with it, and unlimited drink. $1.50. That's not government. That's in spite of government. That's capitalism. Do we rely on government to bring down prices? No. You want to see government? Look at New York City. Rent control. That's great. If you're 79 years old and you've had a rental property for 38 years and you're paying next to nothing, but it's not great. If you're 28 years old, you're just starting out, you have a job in New York City, let's even say Manhattan, and you can't find an affordable apartment, you can't find an apartment at all. That's government. People are leaving as fast as they can, if they can, from California, the greatest state when it comes to weather and all the rest of it. But it's unlivable. It's unaffordable. It's unsafe. Where are they going? Tennessee, capitalism. Florida, capitalism. Texas, capitalism. So we should replace Aristotle. We should replace Cicero. We should replace Locke and Montesquieu and Adam Smith and Edmund Burke, I guess. With what? A debate over burrito. This is what it's become. Why doesn't he just say what Obama says, which is, I feel your pain? Isn't that what Obama said, or was it Clinton, Rich? I don't remember. Clinton, I feel your pain. Fine, if you feel somebody's pain, you could be empathetic. I got that. But ultimately, all these weird ideologies result in massive spending, massive debt, and it's going to collapse the economy. Why don't these people, I don't care what party, ever talk about how they're going to fix Social Security? Because they're scared to death. They don't want to talk about that. They want to talk about a burrito. How come they never talk about... And that's in 6 years. In 7 years, Medicare is going to go under. What do they want to do about that? Now, I want to talk about a burrito. Well, how about some empathy about this? How are you going to fix it? And what do they mean, globalism, for the last 40 years? There have been some stupid trade deals. There's no question about that. But they don't even understand what globalism means. International commerce helps us. If the playing field is fair, it helps us. It helps us. And you should be able to decide what you're going to purchase. It's okay. It's okay. And we will create jobs here. Commerce creates jobs here. If you want to say to me, well, we shouldn't ship all of our jobs to China, I don't know who's shipping all of our jobs to China, but the reason we shouldn't be just open to China is because they're a communist regime with nuclear missiles aimed at us. That, to me, seems to trump everything. I'm not calling Xi a friend. I'm not calling them any of that stuff. They're the enemy. Enemy! Which is why you built up the military and why you're not an isolationist. You have an alliance with Japan.

0: saying. You have an alliance with South Korea. You have an alliance with Australia. You have an alliance with the Philippines. These alliances are very, very important. We're aligned with them. Globalism is when you surrender your sovereignty, whether it's on quote-unquote climate, whether it's on judicial review, looking at other courts. No, don't do that. The ICC, the International Criminal Court, these are abominations. Our sovereignty is here, we the people. But that's different than if you're purchasing something that may have been made in the Philippines or wherever. These aren't new ideas that we're hearing. They're warmed over crap. Warmed over crap. You know, people are looking for alternative ways to keep up with their expenses. Got all these damn credit cards and the debt, the interest on the debt, 20, 25%. Interest rates just went up again today, as I feared they would, as I talked about a month ago. I can't predict it, but I just sensed it, and there they are, and they went up again. And just for the naysayers out there, Trump has nothing to do with that. The Federal Reserve has that impact, monetary policy and so forth. And as long as fiscal policy, that is these spendaholics, these debtaholics, keep at it, the interest rates are going to keep going up. And right now, you, Mr. and Mrs. America, listen to this. You're paying over $1 trillion a year on the federal budget's debt, just on the interest. Just on the interest. But we need more government to bring down the cost of a burrito. You bring down a cost of a burrito with less government. 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
4: President Trump says it's time for Iran to make a choice, accept a fair deal, or cease to exist. Telling reporters today more oil is flowing out of the Strait of Hormuz since even before the start of the war with the U.S., and he claims the U.S. Navy fully controls the waterway. Trump spoke to reporters before visiting Denton, Texas today, where he's been touting the U.S. economy. With the midterms a little over 30 days from now, he's been touring the Peterbilt Motors facility there. Texas, the first of three states he's visiting over the next 2 days, selling the economy and pumping up Republican candidates. The NTSB is saying the Amazon cargo jet that crashed

0: crashed while landing at Miami International Airport on September 6th, was flying too high and too fast as it crossed the runway threshold. That from a preliminary report released today. The Boeing 767 then ran off the runway and crashed, killing five people in a cargo van. I'm Scott Carr.
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3: More than 330 pounds of tuna distributed across five states is being recalled after testing found elevated levels of a toxin that can cause food poisoning. The FDA said the recall covers buckhead tuna distributed in New York, New Jersey, Connecticut, Pennsylvania, and Maryland. Dock ownership could help you live longer. Research published by the American Heart Association says owning a dog is tied to a 24% drop in all causes of death for the general population. And individuals who've suffered a major cardiac event, such as a heart attack or stroke, well, they had their risk drop by 33% simply by living with a dog. Pet interaction lowers levels of cortisol, the body's main stress hormone, and it boosts oxytocin, dopamine, and serotonin. You know, those feel-good chemicals. Health update, I'm Sarah Lee Kessler.
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